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5: It's 5 o'clock. 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
6: You know, run back, you could blame them, but that is under the contract of the county recorder. Mm-hmm. This is the county recorder's job.
5: Arizona U.S. Senator Ruben Gallego believes the president's reaction to a mail-in ballot issue in Maricopa County may be a setup to meddle in the midterms. KTAR's Belen Overstolz is live in the news center to tell you more.
7: In an exclusive interview of Outspoken with Bruce and Gatos, Senator Gallego reacted to the more than 3,000 mail-in ballots sent out early by a Maricopa County recorder vendor. Gallego says that alone does not indicate an issue, but he believes the president may attempt to use that incident to his favor.
6: The president blamed the county of Maricopa County in one of his speeches. Well, when he's saying Maricopa County, he's essentially talking about the county recorder, Justin Heap, right? Now, this is just them trying to set the precedent, though, for when things go bad or if they try to do something funky later.
7: Gallego also expects President Trump to take any opportunity to, quote, mess with the vote, urging voters to directly drop off their signed ballots. Live in the news center, Balin Overstolz, KTAR News.
5: And you can watch the full interview on the KTAR YouTube channel.
4: Eyes on Education.
5: Vice President J.D. Vance is calling for an investigation into 9 universities, including Arizona State, over alleged misuse of J-1 visas. They allow foreigners to participate in official programs like teaching or studying. Vance says the universities use those visas too much.
8: And what we see is that when you employ an American worker as a graduate student, as a researcher, they're making about $20,000 more than someone brought in under a J-1 visa.
5: According to an ASU spokesperson, the university hires the talent needed for its technical and scientific workforce and has done so in compliance with U.S. law. To read more education solutions stories, go to ktar.com/education. Arizona Attorney General Chris Mays is suing TikTok over marketing she says harms Arizona's children.
9: The complaint filed today in Maricopa County Superior Court alleges that TikTok engineered its social media platform to maximize compulsive use among minors, saying the app knowingly permits extensive under 13 use of its platform despite publicly claiming to bar such users. Mays says Arizona children are paying the price for TikTok's pursuit of profit. Kellen Shover, KTAR News.
5: TikTok says the lawsuit ignores safety measures that they have implemented, and the company says it will defend itself against those claims. Relief from the heat is on the way, and parts of the valley could get some rain too. National Weather Service meteorologist Alicia Ryan says temperatures will start falling this weekend.
10: So temperatures will be dropping down. So we're above normal right now, as I'm sure everyone can feel. But we're expecting by Saturday to drop to the low 90s and even into the mid to low 80s for Sunday, Monday.
5: If you have outdoor plans, Saturday's the day to watch. Rain is 50% likely during the day, and there's a 90% chance once night falls. Rain and storms could also bring moisture on Sunday and Monday. This comes as the coast feels the remnants of Hurricane Rachel. Traffic and weather now. Here's Enrique Garcia in the Valley Chevy Dealers Traffic Center.
11: Thank you, Chris. Phoenix with a crash blocking the right-hand lane, I-10 Maricopa Freeway, eastbound near Werner Road. Glendale with a disabled vehicle at the Gore Point. Loop 101, Agua Fria, westbound near 59th Avenue. Tolleson with a crash on the right shoulder on-ramp, I-10 Papago Freeway, westbound at 91st Avenue. Enrique Garcia, KTAR News.
5: KTAR weather for the valley tonight, mostly clear with a low around 81. On Friday, sunny and breezy with a high near 103. And as you heard, a rainy, cooler weekend. Right now, it is 102 degrees in Apache Junction. I'm Chris Havlick on Arizona's news station, KTAR News.
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13: app. It's Arizona's reigning, defending, undisputed number one talk show. 2 till 6. Welcome to Outspoken with Bruce and Gatos. Hour number 4.
15: Gatos, hour number 4. A lot of people say best of the hours.
13: Ladies and gentlemen, Joe Huizenga in for Bruce today. So we had a lot to get to this hour. We had a very interesting conversation. Some of you coming out of work, you're catching the show. Senator Ruben Gallego joined us in studio in the 2 o'clock hour. And so he comes in studio once a month. Little surprised he came back after the first one because, boy, did he get grilled. There's all that bad stuff going around about him. And he was quiet for a while, but, you know, he came out and explained himself. And so I think it's the third time we've had him. So Senator Gallego in studio. Listen, we got the midterms. Let's talk about the midterms with the sitting senator. OK, here's what the conversation sounded like here on KTAR. So there was a debate the other day. Katie Hobbs didn't show up. Here's my take, and I'm just curious to think, you know, what yours is. It seems that Andy Biggs has spent his entire campaign talking about how she won't show up for a debate. I'm an independent. I don't care. If she's there, she's there. If she's not, she's not. I don't think she's going to lose a vote over it. Should she be there? Probably. But it's almost, and maybe this worked out, it's almost genius that she didn't do it because she got Biggs off of whatever his message is. If I'm asking what the message is, she won't debate. Okay. I mean, that's all you're talking about, how she won't. Who cares? I don't know. I don't care. What do you think?
6: Well, look, the highest priority you have is to win your election, right?
13: Yeah.
6: Number two, Biggs, even before this debate, not debate, was already on the defense, right? He's been on defense, which is crazy because you're actually going against an incumbent, mm-hmm. but he's defending, you know, what happened in Colorado City, right?
13: Absolutely.
6: And I was in the state house when I was there.
13: You were.
6: And we were pushing hard. We knew what was happening up in Colorado City with the polygamous community out there. And it was Biggs who stopped us from taking over the Colorado police because the FLDS were using the Colorado police essentially as their religious army, religious cops. And we were trying to take that power away. Biggs defended that. He's been time and time again on the wrong things of so many things.
13: But do you think he actually came to the aid of the police force that was protecting the polygamous pedophile cult?
6: Whether he did it on purpose or not, he, by his actions, it stopped us from being able to take away the power from them to continue to be, you know, essentially oppressing this town, right? And for us that were around that time, it was some really horrific stories. And the fact that they were able to use city tax dollars, county tax dollars, and to some degree even state tax dollars, to continue being religious police for Warren Jess was ridiculous. So, you know, he started this campaign on the defense. He continues to campaign on this defense. He should be focused on trying to figure out how to get a message out, but whatever he's doing around is not working. So, yeah, he's going down this rabbit hole. I've never seen someone beat an incumbent challenger that ends up being the person that has to spend more time on defense than him.
13: Senator Gallego in studio. Listen, I've got issues with Katie Hobbs and her being governor. But there are ads out there where Andy Biggs and the ads say that she's the reason gas prices are high. She's the reason grocery prices are high. And listen, I look at that and I'm like, no one's going to believe that. She's got her flaws. Those are two things that she can't control.
6: Right.
13: Am I wrong?
6: Like,
13: I mean, it's almost silly.
6: I think a lot of times these political campaigns think they're smarter than the voter. And they're not. And like, yeah. I've been through a lot of campaigns, and like sometimes I've been able to catch my team, you know, trying to sell something. I'm like, you know, people are pretty smart, right? They may not have PhDs in economics, but they know when prices go up and they know what the causes are. They may not get into the micro level,
13: right.
6: But they know like gas prices are high because we're in this stupid war, right? Mm. Right. They understand that food prices are high because of tariffs, stupid war, and just a lot of still hangover from the last 4 years. And they're ascribing a lot of that problem to two people, Donald Trump, anybody that's aligned with Donald Trump. And when people look at Governor Hobbs, they don't see someone who's aligned with Donald Trump. And that's just, Biggs can make all the arguments he wants. Voters are very smart. They're very, very smart. And like a lot of politicians, a lot of consultants just do not give them enough credit for that.
15: Early ballots, they're in the mail now. Some went out a little bit early, Senator Gallego.
6: Wasn't me.
15: 3,000 and change. Mail-in ballots were apparently sent out early by a third-party vendor, Runbeck Election Services. Hmm. Anything foul going on there? Do you think that whichever side loses this election in the big races, are we going to hear that there was some vast conspiracy involving these 3,000 ballots, whether that be the Republicans or the Democrats?
6: Well, I think if something... you know, is there's an accusation, it will be largely from the right. If Democrats start accusing, you know, of like political, you know, malpractice or fraud or anything like that, they're going to look like the biggest hypocrites in the world. But the fact is, you know, Runbeck, you could blame them, but that is under the contract of the county recorder. Mm-hmm. This is the county recorder's job. The county recorder who is aligned with the president, the county recorder who is, you know, causing some MAGA. The president blamed the county of Maricopa County in one of his speeches. Well, when he's saying Maricopa County, he's essentially talking about the county recorder, Justin Heap, right? Now, this is just them trying to set the precedent, though, for when things go bad or if they try to do something funky later. And they're just going to use this 3,000 vote. Now, those 3,000 ballots, yes, they went out early. From what I understand, they went out to the voters that they are supposed to receive ballots anyway. Mm. So they're getting ballots a couple of days earlier. They're going to have to turn them in like everybody else. You know, if their county recorder has made the determination that they're fine to keep their ballots, and I agree with them. If it's not fine, then he should rush out to them and get them their ballots right away and replace them. But at this point, there is no reason to make excuses. Either replace the ballots right away or stop, you know, trying to basically create a basis for an excuse of what's going to happen later.
13: Senator Ruben Gallego in studio, Outspoken exclusive, here for a few more minutes. You think Trump's going to try something with the elections? Listen, I always say if he says he's going to do something, we should at least listen. And he said he's going to do something here. And I'm hoping he's not. I'm hoping he's going to leave it alone. Who knows? But, you know, martial law, we've heard, I don't know. Do you think something is being planned behind closed doors? Because, I mean, you don't... You know what's going to happen.
6: Yeah.
13: Democrats aren't great. You know, I feel that. Republicans aren't great. I feel that way, too. It's like the Democrats, did they do anything to deserve to have this huge victory that's going to happen? I personally don't think so. But I think it is going to happen and it is going to be big. Do you think Trump sees that? He's like, well, I got to do something.
6: So. Like,
13: because I don't really like the Constitution as kind of.
6: Look, yeah. I'm the guy that was on the floor. on January 6th.
13: Correct. And right.
6: I was not surprised with January 6th. You know, I actually told my wife to stay in Arizona because, you know, I had a little spidey sense that something was weird. And you know, I have PTSD, so maybe that was it. But for the first time in a long time, my PTSD actually led me in the right direction.
13: Your gut.
6: Yeah.
13: You had a gut feeling.
6: Had a gut. And even that morning when I was going there, I had a gut. And it was also because what he had been saying for so long, mm-hmm. right? Mm-hmm. And then you're seeing kind of the build up to this. What did he try to do before even today? He tried to stop in sue to get rid of mail-in votes, right? He's already done that. He's already telling us that. He also tried to get the post office to be in charge of deciding who gets the ballot and who doesn't, right?
13: $5,000 checks, Republican.
6: Yeah. I mean, even that stuff is, that at least is legal. It's questionable whether you should do it or not, but it's legal. What I'm talking about, the actual kind of extrajudicial things he's trying to do to stop people from voting. So I think if he's given an opportunity, he will take any opportunity to actually mess with the vote. Do I think it's going to be successful? No. Best way to make sure it's not successful is for you to get your ballot, sign your ballot, and walk it in.
13: All right. Senator Ruben Gallego, I wonder if there was something there that I missed when we did the interview. He said the best way to do it is, you get your ballot at home, you sign it, and you walk it in.
15: You walk it to your mailbox.
13: I'm just checking. And maybe I'm just thinking, too much. Do I think Trump is going to try something? There's no doubt. I don't know how far he's going to go, but he doesn't like to lose. And when he does lose, he says he wins. And then he convinces certain people who have Trump derangement syndrome, the president said it, so I've got to believe it. See, I don't think the Trump derangement syndrome people are the ones that hate Trump. I think the Trump derangement syndrome people are the ones who are still with Trump. And I mean, like, you look at him and he's Jesus and the economy's good and your gas prices are lower than Biden. That's what I mean. You know, if you voted for Trump, that's one thing. Like, if you're still with him and everything's perfect, then you have Trump derangement syndrome. I see it very differently. I do think he's going to try something. A lot of people who like Trump like that he's going to try and do something. I think the reason that Donald Trump, one of the reasons that he won in 2016, and by the way, I'll say it, I told you he was going to win, and I told you he was going to win early. And I think one of the things, and everybody said I was crazy, by the way, I don't get the big ones wrong. When he says he's going to do something, a lot of times, you know, he screw things up or what have you. But I think the one thing that people liked about him in 2015 when he ran and won in 2016 is he fights tooth and nail on everything. And I think that a lot of people love that about him.
15: You think people knew that when he originally ran?
13: Absolutely. The guy would fight everything. Every single thing he would, he never let anything go. And I think that people who were Republicans said Mitt Romney wasn't like that. John McCain wasn't like that. You know, this guy is like, you know, he's just going to go in there and he's going to clean out the swamp and he's going to fight and he's a business guy and all that. Fine. You can make an argument about his first term having some success. And I think that he did. This term is horrendous. It's horrendous, from gas prices to grocery prices to a terrible war in Iran to a stupid tariff war with the world, especially Canada, on and on, telling ICE, pull out the brown people. It's been awful. And he's going to lose in the midterms. We'll see how bad. I think for many Americans, it's like you've watched the last almost 2 years and you're like, nothing's really better except the border. And he did a good job there. Everything is worse. Everything's worse. All right. We'll see. We'll be here for the midterms. I think it's going to be a bloodbath for the Republicans. It doesn't take an expert to think that. All right. Coming up, we got to talk about the Russian plague. We certainly got to talk about, the time that you were so sick, but you still went into work. whatever that story is doesn't compare to one that we found. And it's all coming up. Outspoken with Bruce and Gatos. Stick around.
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5: At 5:18, I'm Chris Havlick. Here's what you need to know right now. An Immigration and Customs Enforcement officer shot and wounded a man in New York while making an arrest today. Few details are immediately available about the shooting. It happened around 4 p.m. New York police say a person who was shot was conscious and was being treated at a hospital. The NYPD says his officers did not witness the shooting and weren't involved. The sailors on board the USS Abraham Lincoln are finally getting to see their families today. The Lincoln is docking in San Diego after 10 months of deployment without a port of call. It's the longest in Navy history, and the sailors were deployed to the Middle East as part of the Iran war.
17: As they come in, there are boats all in the water honking their horns in salute. We saw helicopters flying over, tipping their wings, a wing salute. And of course, we saw a few other aircraft carriers also that were lining up saluting, because everyone can recognize the difficulties and the sacrifices that were made by all of the sailors here.
5: That's ABC's Trevor Ault. All of our top stories are just 15 minutes away. For more news, go to KTAR.com or the KTAR News app. And now for a check of traffic, here's Enrique Garcia live from the Valley Chevy Dealers Traffic Center.
11: Thank you, Chris. Phoenix with a crash on the right-hand shoulder. State Route 51 southbound near Coulter Street. Phoenix with a crash blocking the right-hand lane. I-10 Maricopa Freeway eastbound near Werner Road. And Chandler with debris blocking the HOV lane. I-10 Maricopa Freeway westbound near Chandler Boulevard. Enrique Garcia, KTAR News. And now back to Outspoken with Bruce and Gatos.
13: All right, Enrique. Hey, Joe's in for Bruce. We're outspoken. Hey, I was off for 3 days. And then Bruce decides I don't want to see Gatos on Thursday. We'll see about tomorrow. I don't know. It's a little... it's actually good for us to be apart for a little bit. He's a lot. I'm a lot.
15: You don't want to hear what he says about you.
13: That's why it's a good partnership. So I was in New York City. Went back to see my old man. He's doing well.
15: That's great.
13: My wife and I took a 3 or 4 day trip. Can I go over my trip?
15: I would love to hear about your trip.
13: All right. I saw this live.
18: Fourth and goal. Giants coming. Brissett's pass intercepted. Deontay Banks. And he will score. And for a second straight week, it's the Giants defense.
13: So I was at the Giants-Cardinals game, and Cardinals put on a good, a good performance, close the whole time. You're on the road. You're in enemy territory. You're on, you're inside, what was it, the 10-yard line, fourth and goal, and didn't get it done, and, the interception. But, let me tell you something. As a Cardinals fan, because I'm a Giants fan, too, grew up a Giants fan, it is something that I'm not used to. Walking into a stadium and just seeing everybody in the home gear. It's incredible. And I wish we had that here, but we don't. I wish to God we did. And it's not really all the Cardinals' fault. They're not good usually, and that's part of it. But the other part of it is there's so many people who are from everywhere coming here. Like, listen, if you're a Bears fan and you move from Chicago, you're not going to be a Cardinals fan. If you come from Dallas, you're not giving up the big star for the big red. You're just not. But it is a different feeling when you walk into a stadium that is just packed and they're all in blue. And it's a cool thing. And I wish we had that here for the Cardinals.
15: Don't you think we did the year that they ended up making the Super Bowl run?
13: Yes.
15: But did we have it that whole year, or did it come on strong at the end? Because they made the wild card that year. They were not a 13-3 team.
13: Lost in the Super Bowl, yeah.
15: Yeah, they didn't even win the division.
13: It's just an observation. Mm-hmm. And, you know, New York has such a history, and it's you can't we're still so young out here, right? I mean, if we raise our kids to be Cardinals fans, then maybe that'll happen.
15: Mm-hmm.
13: But I think a lot of you, I'll give you an example. This is going to hurt me. The little Gatos grad baby, little mini. She's a miniature.

0: What does that mean?
1: That means I saw Yankee Stadium on the highway, the old Yankee Stadium. Saw it on the highway as I was driving on through. I've seen Hamilton, not in New York. Saw it at Gamage.
0: What do you mean you drove through New York? Nobody drive. You didn't stop?
1: I was on the highway. I just kept right on
0: you
1: going.
0: You kept going.
1: Saw the old Yankee Stadium.
0: Okay.
1: I've been to the state of New York.
0: Okay.
1: My dad probably made me see some Civil War battlefield site in New York or something, too.
0: I drove through New York.
1: Yeah.
0: I didn't stop, but I drove through.
1: Yeah.
0: Giants-Cardinals game.
1: Mm-hmm.
0: Hamilton on Broadway.
1: Mm.
0: 9/11 Museum, first time.
1: Oh.
0: Very tough. I found myself kind of unable to speak. It's sad. It's still, for me, tragic. I know for many of you, it's 25 years later, but...
1: But it's really important,
0: too. It is important to go and to see. Very tough. Very tough.
1: No.
0: And my wife and I decided, let's go to the top floor of the Freedom Tower. And we can have, you know, drinks and, you know, some appetizers. And you, like, you pay, like, a fee and you get up there and mm-hmm. you get, like, a drink and an appetizer. And that's it. I got to tell you, though, man, you're sitting there. And I had the same thing. My wife even said it. There, at one point, 25 years ago, there was someone in the vicinity of where we were knowing they weren't going to get out. The plane had crashed in somewhere below them. And that's just, again, you go there, you know, to the Freedom Tower. You know, the terrorists knocked the building down. We're going to build it back up. And so you go there, you support it, you go up. You know, you have a great view. It's something couples should do. But, man, you think about it. It is in your head. You are that high up. And you think about the people who jumped out of the building.
1: Mm-hmm.
0: And you think of the people when it all came down, they were part of it. And you don't, that doesn't get past you when you go up to the Freedom Tower. It's spectacular. It is. But it's still, man, it's hallowed ground. That's hallowed ground right there. And so we had a great time. But the 9/11 museum, you should go and see it. Very difficult. And then, you know, you want to celebrate the new Freedom Tower, but you always have it in your mind. You're up all those flights of stairs. It's a beautiful building. And you're like, tragedy happened in the vicinity because it's not built right exactly where the Twin Towers were. It's super close, but that was a takeaway. And it's something. It's an experience. So New York was great. Great to be back in Phoenix. We got a half hour left on the show. Let's do it. All right. When's the, you went to work, right? And you were so sick. Remember that experience because we're going to one up you next.
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0: I'm looking at my weather app. Let's see. Today, 102. Let's go to next Tuesday. 74. Huge jump. 30 degrees. It's that time of year when it's hot one day and it's chilly the next. 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
12: It's 5:32. Good evening, I'm Chris Havlick. Two candidates for the Arizona Corporation Commission are calling for an investigation after report alleges APS residential ratepayers are paying for the growth of large load users like data centers. KTAR's Heidi Hommel is live in the news center with details.
13: Energy Analysis accuses APS of miscategorizing nearly $600 million in data center costs, shifting the cost sharing onto residential ratepayers and small businesses. ACC candidates Clara Pratt and Jonathan Hill want customers to be reimbursed if it's found they overpaid.
14: And if it was truly
0: miscategorized and it should have been attributed to the large load users, then the large load users should have bore the cost by themselves.
13: APS is currently in the middle of a 14% proposed rate increase case. Reporting live in the news center, Heidi Hommel, KTAR News.
12: And in a statement, APS calls the report inaccurate, adding customer sales growth did not lead to increased fuel costs.
11: A KTAR News exclusive.
14: There is no way that the parents aren't, and maybe other people that have had to witness this or are traumatized, are not going to sue.
12: That's Arizona U.S. Senator Ruben Gallego discussing the outdoor workout where an ASU hockey player, Matthew Mayich, collapsed from heat exhaustion. He exclusively tells Outspoken of Bruce and Gatos ASU should have not waited so long to begin their investigation.
14: They should want to come out as fast as possible because it also impacts their ability to recruit some of these students. Again, if you're a parent, would you send your kid to that program? I would question that.
12: He says the way the workout was handled by the coaching staff and the university is totally irresponsible. He adds that even in the military, water is not denied during workouts. Preparations are underway in Southern California for the arrival of remnants of Tropical Storm Rachel this weekend. ABC's Alex Stone is in Los Angeles with more.
15: Tropical Storm Rachel, which has been heading out to sea, is expected to make a 90-degree turn on Friday and then head toward Northern Baja California and maybe far Southern California, despite social media chatter that a hurricane could hit Southern California. Meteorologists say no. At most, it's going to be the remnants of what was Hurricane Rachel. It could bring rain, maybe heavy at times, to areas as it moves inland over Las Vegas and Arizona, and high tide along the coast, but it will not be a hurricane and likely not even a tropical storm. Alex Stone, ABC News, Los Angeles.
12: And we're going to get some of those remnants of Rachel this weekend as well.
16: And then I feel a sharp pain down there, and I open my eyes, and there's a guy climbing off me.
12: Arizona congressional candidate Bernadette Green Placentia says she was attacked and raped by two men while repairing campaign signs in the West Valley in August. She tells our TV partner at ABC 15 she felt she had to speak publicly about what happened in order to advocate for others who had gone through something similar. The Maricopa County Sheriff's Office confirms that it is investigating. For a check of traffic from the Valley Chevy Dealers Traffic Center, here's Enrique Garcia.
17: Thank you, Chris. Mesa with the disabled vehicle on the right-hand shoulder. Loop 202, Red Mountain Freeway, northbound near Apache Trail. A look into our surface streets. Phoenix with a crash on 12th Street and Missouri Avenue, and Phoenix with a crash on 67th Drive and Carson Road. This report is brought to you by AMWA, from 10 Valley cities to millions of taps, delivering the water security that Arizona communities depend on. Enrique Garcia, KTAR News.
12: KTAR weather for the valley, mostly clear tonight, a low around 81 for Friday, sunny and breezy, a high near 103. Things are going to change for the weekend, rainy, cooler. Right now it is 102 degrees in Glendale. I'm Chris Havlick on Arizona's news station, KTAR News.
2: 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Is it still high or is it coming back down? 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
18: All right, Bruce is out today. We got Joe Huizenga in. Have you ever gone to work sick? And I don't mean the sniffles. I'm talking like, I don't even know. I don't even, like, flu. Super, like, flu. Or you can't, you know, You can't hold anything down. It used to be where you would go to work no matter what, and you'd make the whole office sick, but we don't do that anymore. We have a story of a man who went into work. Let me just tell you, you don't want to sit next to this guy.
19: He wasn't sick.
18: I know, but in a way. So my only thing is, like, I remember my first job out of college in Syracuse. I got a job in Syracuse for $5 an hour.
19: Oh, big money back in the day.
18: Worked at WHEN, and I did the sports updates. In the morning. So I was like up at 4 a.m. So I decided I'm going to stay up all night, go to work at like 4 a.m., do my shift, go home and sleep.
19: When did you end?
18: I don't remember.
19: Like noon?
18: But whatever it did, it made me so sick. It was a catastrophe. Yeah. I had the worst flu I've ever had.
19: I'm sure you didn't do anything the night before that made you not feel so great around 5 or 6 a.m.
18: Every day. And so I remember trying to get somebody to come in and sub for me, and I couldn't find anybody. And I'm like, you know, I got to go. Throat hurt. Everything hurt. I mean, I'm leaking out of my nose. It is the worst. I've never been that sick. I had to drive. It was 0 degrees because that's how cold it is in Syracuse. And it just made everything worse. And so that's the sickest I've ever been, where I had to go to work. It doesn't really compare with this story. So Kenny Albert, by the way, his dad, Marv Albert, Syracuse guy, just like me, Joseph.
19: That's very good.
18: Okay. Anyway, Kenny Albert, play-by-play guy. You've seen him on Fox. He does hockey. He does the NFL. He does everything. Baseball. He gets a call and says, hey, our normal guy on Fox is sick. He lost his voice. Kenny, we need you. And
19: I mean, it's baseball playoffs right now. Pretty big deal.
18: Game 3 of the NLDS between the Dodgers and Braves.
19: Yeah, it's not just the regular season.
18: So Kenny Albert's the fill-in. He's the one that's the fill-in. And he's like, I may have an issue. And Fox is like, well, what's going on? Well, I'm in the middle of prepping. And the Fox executive goes, like, meal prepping or... You know,
19: prepping for the game, like if you had to fill in,
18: or who are the people that prep for the end of it all?
19: Preppers. Oh, like a prepper.
18: Yeah. No, he wasn't doing that.
19: Not prepping for the end of time.
18: He was doing the colonoscopy prep.
19: Oh, that's worse than prepping for the end of time.
18: And I'm sure many of you have gone through that, where you've got to, you know, drink whatever it is and then wait.
19: Yeah, like 2 to 3 hours.
18: Oh, my goodness. All hell breaks loose.
19: The noises from your stomach.
18: It is unearthly. And so he's at home thinking, this is when I'm going to get my colonoscopy. I'm not working right now.
19: The next day. Yeah, he's
18: right. So he's not really working. But now, okay, so he's on the can. He's already done the prep. And they're like, you need to get here. And he's like, well, what do you want me to do? Wear a massive diaper? And so he took all the doses, and it's supposed to clean you out, and certainly it does, and you're literally on the toilet for hours. And so, you know, it's around midnight, and he's going in for a colonoscopy soon. He's still getting cleaned out. And they said, you got to get to Atlanta. I think you're needed. So the guy gets on a plane after the prep. The worst thing I could ever imagine.
19: So he's not going to get the test. He goes and calls the game.
18: Not going to get the test. Correct. He's skipping the colonoscopy, but the prep, I mean, it's awful.
19: So he gets to do the prep again because you can't.
18: Ugh. My point, though, Joe, is like, how do you take all that? You drink it all.
19: Yeah.
18: And how do you work just a few hours after that?
19: Honestly,
18: on TV.
19: So I've done it. I don't say it to brag. Believe me, I wish it was zero. I've had probably 12 colonoscopies.
18: Jeez, dude.
19: Well, I've had a stomach illness since I was like 10 or 11.
18: Right.
19: I've had it
18: done once.
19: Most of the time when I've had the prep, you really just feel empty and you feel pretty good when you're totally cleaned out.
18: Right. But you've got to.
19: But sometimes even when you feel like bloated still.
18: But even when you think you're done, you run into the bathroom.
19: Well,
18: you're like, I can't.
19: But
18: can't
19: when you're done, you're done. And then as long as you don't eat, you're good.
18: I mean, I can't believe that. I can't believe that he did that.
19: It's pretty unbelievable, especially if he had to get on a plane.
18: Unreal.
19: Ooh.
18: Can you imagine? Would there be any situation where worse than getting on a plane after being, you know, prepping for a colonoscopy?
19: Ugh.
18: I can't even imagine how disgusting. And then he went
19: cramped.
18: And called all 9 innings.
19: Yeah.
18: Guy's amazing. But I'm like, you know, did he actually sit on a chair or did he sit on the toilet? Like, did they move a toilet into the broadcast booth? Because I don't know how you get away from that.
19: I don't need that image.
18: No, I don't need the image either, but it's like, you know, it's like lava, man. I mean, you can't do anything.
19: Lava?
18: All right, let's...
19: Okay. Don't you have another story over there?
18: No. Let's talk about something worse than that. The Russian plague it's not coming to America, right? The plague? I don't want to get the plague. Okay, we'll talk about it next.
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12: At 5:46, I'm Chris Havlick, and this is what you need to know right now. Defense Secretary Pete Hegseth says the execution of Fort Hood shooter Nadal Hassan will take place via firing squad at Fort Hood, and he says the execution will be live-streamed.
24: Secretary Pete Hegseth making new headlines just a short time ago. While talking about Fort Hood shooter Nadal Hassan, Hegseth saying the killer will face execution by firing squad, and now says he will make sure that people can watch it, that it will be done publicly. The defense official confirms the execution will be live streamed.
12: That's ABC's Trevor Ault. Hassan was sentenced to death for the 2009 mass shooting at Fort Hood, Texas, which left 13 people dead and wounded 32 others. All of our top stories are just 15 minutes away. For more news, go to KTAR.com or the KTAR News app. And now for a check of traffic. Here's Enrique Garcia live from the Valley Chevy Dealers Traffic Center.
25: Thank you, Chris. Glendale, the crash on the right-hand shoulder. Loop 101, Agua Fria, westbound near 75th Avenue. Phoenix with a crash on the right-hand shoulder. 67th Drive and Carson Road. And Mesa with a disabled vehicle on the right-hand shoulder. Loop 202, Red Mountain Freeway, northbound near Apache Trail. Enrique Garcia, KTAR News.
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8: Hey, it's LaDonna, and a tropical storm in the Pacific could impact us on the weekend. To what extent? Well, we'll ask the expert, ABC 15's Jorge Torres. 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
18: All right, outspoken Bruce and Gatos. Arizona's Evening News coming up in about 10 minutes. Here you go. Joe's in for Bruce. What's going to kill us first? AI or some lab somewhere in the world that's screwing around with a disease. Hello, COVID. Hello, China. What will kill us first?
19: What were my options?
18: AI.
19: Uh-huh.
18: Or like, you know, some lab that's messing around with, oh, I don't know, the plague. And it gets out and it hits the world like COVID did. I'm going with B.
19: Put me down for a global pandemic.
18: Global pandemic.
19: Okay. Yeah, I mean, something like a COVID again.
18: Great.
19: Yeah, something gets loose, and because we travel and we go all over.
18: No doubt.
19: It'll spread like wildfire.
18: All right, so in Russia, are they our friends?
19: No.
18: Because, no, I think they are. Canada's not our friend.
19: What?
18: Canada's our enemy.
19: No.
18: Russia is our friend.
19: No.
18: I think that's actually how it really is.
19: Okay, back to Russia. The Siberian lab.
18: Yeah, it starts out with the Siberian lab.
19: That's
18: not
19: a good start.
18: Yeah, so they're messing with the plague, and one of their doctors, apparently, which I don't believe, dropped like a vial of it. Is that right?
19: A 28-year-old lab worker at the Irkutsk Anti-Plague Research Institute.
18: If it's anti-plague, why are they messing with it?
19: Well, they got to figure out how to exterminate the plague, so you got to have the plague there.
18: All right.
19: So it's suspected of, somehow breaking or dropping some sort of test tube.
18: Okay.
19: And it's suspected that she got pneumonia, and they're saying it was possibly pneumonic plague.
18: Pneumonic plague, like basically, pneumonia plague.
19: Yeah.
18: Pneumonic, okay. Because we've heard of the bubonic plague.
19: Uh-huh.
18: Okay.
19: That was rats, wasn't it?
18: You know, I don't know. I don't know why we're doing this. I'm sure America is doing this too. But someone has to explain, like, why you're doing it and what good is it going to, what are you looking to find?
19: Well,
18: because we know that in China, the coronavirus lab, I wonder where that was. Wuhan, goodness, I wonder where COVID came from. It was a bat. No, it was not a bat. It came from a lab.
19: The up and up answer is they're trying to exterminate these things. The sometimes dirty truth is they're trying to weaponize these things.
18: That's the thing.
19: So, right. But I think both are true. It just depends which one they're doing where.
18: So now we have the CDC. Everybody got fired in the CDC by the president. So I don't know who's running the CDC. It's not the guy who, it's not RFK Jr. Or
19: he is not running the CDC.
18: RFK.
19: No.
18: Okay.
19: No.
18: Okay.
19: And it's not Dr.
18: checking.
19: Oz either. Though
18: I
19: he's
18: don't
19: doing
18: be
19: something.
18: Surprised. Is it Dr. Phil? What other goon do they have? So the CDC is monitoring it closely. And by the way, I must say, even when the CDC was fully running during COVID, they sucked too. They made a ton of mistakes. I don't know what the end game is. I think for Russia, it's, okay, we've got the plague. How can we kill people? And so I don't think anyone knows what happened. I'm not buying the fact that there was a woman who dropped one of these things and immediately, you know, became sick and died. I just don't think that's the case.
19: Well, they've quarantined 200 additional people. So whatever happened, they're at least somewhat concerned that it affected a lot of others at the anti-plague lab.
18: Are we stopping Russians from flying here?
19: Not right now.
18: Okay. Remember, as much as I don't really like Donald Trump, remember he said, maybe we should stop ISIS. It was actually the right move. Everybody called him a racist. Anyway, I hope none of you get the plague. Hey, Arizona's evening news is coming up next. Joe, nice to see you.
19: Nice to be here with you, Gatos.
18: Are you doing the evening news thingy?
19: Not this evening. Tomorrow I will be back to evening news.
18: All right.
19: Martha Maurer doing the evening news.
18: Wonderful. You should listen coming up at 6. Thanks, everybody.
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23: Good Thursday evening. It is 6 o'clock. I'm Martha Maurer in for Becky and Joe. Tonight,
28: an Arizona U.S. senator expects the president will try to meddle with the upcoming elections. I'm Ballin Overstalls.
29: Calls for an investigation into cost-sharing practices of this energy utility. I'm Heidi Hommel.
23: But first, let's get a check on the roads. Here's Enrique Garcia live from the Valley Chevy Dealers Traffic Center.
30: Martha, thank you so much. Mesa with debris on the right-hand shoulder. Loop 202, Red Mountain Freeway, eastbound near Country Club Drive. Glendale, we have a crash on the right-hand shoulder. Loop 101, Agua Fria, westbound near 75th Avenue. And Mesa, disabled vehicle, right-hand shoulder. Loop 202, Red Mountain Freeway, northbound near Apache Trail. And a quick look into our surface streets. Phoenix with crash on 67th Drive and Carson Road. Enrique Garcia, KTAR News.
23: For your weather tonight, expect a low of 81 degrees. Tomorrow, a high of 104. And right now, we are sitting at 99 degrees in Phoenix.
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31: You know, run back, you could blame them. But that is under the contract of the county recorder. Mm-hmm. This is the county recorder's job.
23: Arizona U.S. Senator Ruben Gallego says the president's comments on a mail-in ballot mistake in Maricopa County may be a setup to deny elections results. KTAR's Ballin Overstalls is live in the news center to tell you more.
28: In an exclusive interview of Outspoken with Bruce Engato, Senator Gallego reacted to the more than 3,000 mail-in ballots sent out early by a Maricopa County recorder vendor. Gallego says that alone does not indicate an issue, but he believes the president may attempt to use that incident to his favor.
31: The president blamed the county of Maricopa County, one of his speeches. Well, when he's saying Maricopa County, he's essentially talking about the county recorder, Justin Heap, right? Now, this is just them trying to set the precedent, though, for when things go bad or if they try to do something funky later.
28: Senator Gallego also expects President Trump to take any opportunity to, quote, mess with the vote, urging voters to directly drop off their signed ballots. Live in the news center, Ballin Overstalls, KTAR News.
23: And you can watch the full interview with Senator Gallego on the KTAR YouTube channel. Two candidates for the Arizona Corporation Commission are calling for an investigation after a report alleges APS residential ratepayers are paying for the growth of large load users like data centers.
29: The independent energy analysis accuses APS of miscategorizing nearly $600 million in data center costs, shifting the cost sharing onto residential ratepayers and small businesses. ACC candidates Clara Pratt and Jonathan Hill want customers to be reimbursed if it's found they overpaid.
32: And if it was truly
3: miscategorized, and it should have been attributed to the large load users, then the large load users should have bore the cost by themselves.
29: APS is currently in the middle of a 14% proposed rate increase case. Heidi Hommel, KTAR News.
23: And in a statement, APS calls the report inaccurate, adding customer sales growth did not lead to increased fuel costs. New today, Arizona Attorney General Chris Mace suing TikTok over design and marketing, she says, harms Arizona's youth. The complaint filed in Maricopa County Superior Court alleges that TikTok engineered its social media platform to maximize compulsive use among minors, alleging also that the app, quote, knowingly permits extensive under 13 use of its platform, despite publicly claiming to bar such users. Mace says Arizona children are paying the price for TikTok's pursuit of profit.
4: Eyes on Education.
23: Vice President J.D. Vance calling for an investigation at Arizona State University this morning, accusing the university of misusing visas.
5: VP Vance says nine universities, including ASU, are using J-1 visas at a much higher rate than most schools. J-1 visas allow foreigners to participate in official programs like teaching or studying. Vance says ASU is bringing in foreign workers to the university to work as researchers and graduate students while paying them $20,000 less than Americans.
6: Something weird is going on at these universities. They're using these visas way too much. They're using them to undercut the wages of American grad students and American researchers, and it simply has to stop.
5: Other universities named were Harvard, Yale, Stanford, and Brown. According to an ASU spokesperson, the university hired the talent needed for its technical and scientific workforce and has done so in compliance with U.S. law. Shira Tanzer, KTAR News.
23: And for more education stories, head to KTAR.com. Vice President J.D. Vance is coming to Phoenix in December. He's one of nearly three dozen speakers at a Turning Point USA event on December 17th through the 20th. Organizers say the America Fest is to rebuild freedom, faith, and patriotism. Donald Trump Jr., Erica Kirk, and Dr. Ben Carson are also among the featured speakers. A Tucson man facing a federal charge after investigators say he emailed threats of mass bombings at the White House and other locations around Washington, D.C. 46-year-old Jacob Aaron Hooks is accused of sending the email to a Tucson news station on September 23rd, and the station then alerted law enforcement. Hicks was arrested yesterday, made his first court appearance in federal court today on a charge of making an interstate threat to injure. CD8 congressional candidate Bernadette Placentia is speaking out and says she is focused on fighting for victims of sexual assault after she says she was sexually assaulted while trying to fix her campaign signs. Green Placentia says she was in a public parking lot at the early hours of August 14th when she was hit over the head and sexually assaulted by one of her attackers. She also says there was a second man there during the assault. Green Placentia, who used to be a long-haul trucker, told ABC News she felt embarrassed by telling her story and just wanted to forget about it, but eventually came forward to authorities, her staff, and her husband a couple days later. She also describes a moment when she decided to come forward publicly after a campaign stop with seniors.
7: And it just, you know, crossed my mind at that point, like, wow, I'm kind of being a hypocrite because I'm saying I'm going to fight for Arizonans, I'm going to fight for these folks, but I'm not fighting for women who've been victims of sexual assault.
23: The suspects are still at large. The Maricopa County Sheriff's Office confirms to KTAR it is investigating. A precautionary boil water advisory for the city of Maricopa has now been lifted. The Santa Cruz Water Company says repeated tests of the water have come back negative for E. coli bacteria. The boil water advisory was issued because two preliminary tests made yesterday came back with an indication in the water that it may have been contaminated. But further tests showed that the water was safe. On Wall Street today, it was a mixed day. The Dow was up 51 points to end at 51,231. The Nasdaq finished down 346 points. The S&P 500 off almost 36.5. For more money news, visit the Business Center at KTAR.com.
4: 2026.
23: This week, early ballots went out and will soon arrive in your mailbox. And on it, you'll find eight propositions. We want to help you be an informed voter, and we've been bringing you special reports on each of them. This evening, KTAR's Colton Krolak breaks down Proposition 141. And with gas prices this high, you probably have a good eye on your odometer. Should the government have an eye on it, too?
8: Proposition 141 would amend Arizona's constitution to prevent state and local governments from being able to impose a tax linked with how many miles you drive. It would would also prevent the government from creating a law that caps the number of miles a car can drive. Speaking from the Senate floor, Arizona Republican State Senator Jake Hoffman explained his vote to send the proposition to the ballot.
0: It gives the voters the ability to choose whether or not they want government invading them in their vehicles and taxing them for every mile they drive.
8: Among his main concerns, Hoffman worries about how the government would learn how many miles a person's driving and whether that could mean installing mileage trackers in cars.
0: The fact that there would be anyone protecting the government's ability to track you in your vehicle, to track your movements as you take your family all across the state, seems morally reprehensible.
8: However, Democratic State Senator Priya Sundaresan believes the measure would make it harder to pay for roadway improvements, which are paid using funding from the gas tax.
9: What this would prevent is any way to supplement our road funding specifically from vehicles that do not pay the gas tax.
8: And that includes electric vehicles.
9: You don't pay for gas, that means you don't pay a gas tax. So what that means is electric vehicles, currently there's no way to also tax to be able to have electric vehicle owners contributing to the road funding.
8: She believes the proposal is premature and takes away a tool that ensures the people who use the roads the most also help pay for the upkeep. Colton Krolak, KTAR News.
23: And we have more information on this ballot proposition as well as the seven others on your ballot at KTAR.com. And did you know that we have a KTAR politics newsletter? 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That is the word politics to 620-620. Coming up in just a few moments, an exclusive interview with an Arizona U.S. senator with a pointed message towards ASU. KTAR News time is 609.
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16: And at 6:14, thanks for joining us on Arizona's Evening News. I'm Martha Maurer.
31: There is no way that the parents aren't, and maybe other people that have had to witness this, that are traumatized, are not going to sue.
16: Arizona U.S. Senator Ruben Gallego sounding off on the way ASU has dealt with the hockey practice that left a player on life support. That's coming up. But first, let's get a check on traffic with Enrique Garcia in the Valley Chevy Dealers Traffic Center.
17: Martha, thank you so much. Looking at the map, it is starting to slow down just a little bit. But we still have a couple things for you to look out for. On Mesa, the debris on the Loop 202 Red Mountain Freeway eastbound near Country Club Drive. Glendale, the crash on the right-hand shoulder. Loop 101 Agua Fria westbound near 75th Avenue. And Mesa with a disabled vehicle on the right-hand shoulder. Loop 202 Red Mountain Freeway north bound near Apache Trail. Enrique Garcia, KTAR News.
16: Clear skies tonight, a low of 81 degrees. Toasty conditions and partly cloudy tomorrow with a high of 104. Right now it is 97 degrees in Mesa.
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16: Calling for Cornell University to be investigated amid an ongoing rape case.
31: What kind of environment are you setting up and you're making women feel in the environment, in that environment on campus, about their safety?
16: Gallego tells Outspoken with Bruce and Gatos the online reaction to the case makes women consider if they'd be taken seriously if they needed to report a similar assault case.
31: The woman has been victimized with, you know, the rape and assault. Then she was essentially been re-victimized, right? One by the university denying her justice, and then now getting doxxed and basically being bullied.
16: The senator also sounded off on the way Arizona State University has handled the workout that left hockey player Matthew Mayich on life support. Here is part of that exclusive interview.
20: We've got Matthew Mayich hospitalized, slim chance to recover, horrible story. I think ASU's botched this. I know that you put a statement out a week or so ago. I'm wondering what you think of this ASU situation and if they're tarnished forever, because I think that they have dragged their feet on this. I think that they have hid stuff. I don't think they're really interested in investigating. Senator, what do you think?
31: Look, I don't know if they're tarnished forever. I think that's going to be tarnished. If I was a parent, I would be very worried of a student athlete, especially in some of these programs. Mm. I have no idea who in the right mind thought that you could bring in some Navy SEAL and put these young men through that training. And then this idea of denying water, at least is what I'm reading from. Like, first of all, you don't even really do that in war. You don't do that in combat. Even like in some of my hardest Marine Corps training, we're always hydrating. So whoever thought about that should be held liable. I don't know if it was the trainer, the coach, whoever it is. You don't put these men, and they're young men, under these conditions all of a sudden. Even Navy SEALs, when they're going through the BUDS program, they're consistently being watched. They're consistently being, we know how much they're eating. We know how much they're sleeping. Everything else, like, to make sure there's no breaking point. So all of a sudden, you're doing some type of, you know, mini BUDS program for these boys. It's absolutely, it's entirely irresponsible. Like, I don't know what excuse this coach is coming up, but he's entirely responsible for this. You are the head of the team. You need to be looking out for the health and wellness of these men.
20: Yeah.
31: And they absolutely messed it up. And, you know, this is something that they need to make sure that they take care of. And for these athletic directors all over the country, pay attention to your coaches. They don't bring in this kind of stupid, unsanctioned type of training.
20: I think there's like two parts of the story. The first part is, how could they let this happen? They totally screwed up, and we've got that. But then the other half is, okay, here's how I'm going to
31: fix it.
20: Here's how I'm going to handle the situation. And ASU dragged its feet, took a month and a half to get to where we are right now. They say they're doing an independent investigation. Have you talked to Michael Crow at all about this?
31: I've not. So myself, Mark Kelly, and I want to say a couple other congressmen also have sent letters demanding investigation, make sure investigation is thorough. I think there's going to be there is an investigation happening, because the liability now is huge, right? There is no way that the parents aren't, and maybe other people that have had to witness this, that are traumatized, are not going to sue. Number two, the most simple step to do to this is that you cannot have unsanctioned, unplanned practices.
20: Right.
31: If you look at how you do training in the Marine Corps, right? Marine Corps training is 3 months. We know what we're doing every day. Everyone knows what we're doing every day, right?
20: Why you take those steps to prepare and hydrate a day before.
31: Right. 100%.
20: Yeah.
31: Right. And so if, you know, the athletic director does not have to get deep into the woods about everything, but you should be providing the athletic director with the training regimen. And that way, at least they could have an understanding every day what's happening. And if there's a change to the training regimen, then you'd go get approval, right? Because this is clearly was something they did on the fly. And this is what happens when you do stuff like that on the fly.
20: But what about how ASU has handled this? Has that ticked you off? Because that's what I'm so upset about.
31: Way that
20: they've just dragged their feet and not.
31: Absolutely. When you have senators and members of Congress getting involved into that level of minutia.
20: Sure.
31: It tells you that we're unhappy with this, right? Our job is to take care of constituents, especially, taxpayer money, which is ASU. So they certainly need to do that. And number two, they should want to come out as fast as possible, because it also impacts their ability to recruit some of these students. Again, if you're a parent, would you send your kid to that program? Mm. I would question that.
3: No, Senator Ruben Gallego joins us right now talking about the situation involving ASU hockey player Matthew Mayach. You've talked about how the Marines handle these situations, how you train, how you build up. You're not the Maricopa County attorney here, but do you think something criminal happened here?
31: I couldn't tell you, because it's all about intent. And so, you would have to let her decide, and Rachel Mitchell's professional. She knows what she's doing. I trust what she'll do, the right thing. And then the jury has to decide. I think in terms of accountability as a leader, I think the person right now that definitely is on the hot seat and should, understand that they failed is the coach.
3: Have you spoken with Matthew Mayach's parents at all? Have you spoken with any of his family?
31: We have not. And understandably, if they want to reach out to us, we will absolutely honor them. But we also don't, try to interfere in these moments. But as part of that, we did reach out, obviously, to ASU at the urging of other families as well, too, that are worried about what happened there.
20: Anything else you want to see happen there, specifically about this investigation?
31: So certainly, number one, accountability.
20: Yeah.
31: And it has to start with that coach and the coaching staff around him. Number two,
20: Should he have been fired? Should they have fired him right out of the gate?
31: I mean, to be honest, yes.
20: I would have fired him in a second.
31: Just to be honest, yes. I mean, I'm not there, but,
20: you hire the person, that person shows up, and you are okay with not allowing anybody water.
31: And this is Arizona.
20: You're watching with your staff. Yeah. And you don't do anything. And you still have a job. That's crazy.
31: Yeah, I agree with that. Now, and who else is beyond that? The other thing is, there needs to be some regulations that the athletic director has to impose on their sports programs.
3: Yeah, how is there no cool tub?
31: There's no cool tub.
20: Nothing.
31: Was there an EMT there?
20: No.
3: There was a trainer, but now they've assigned that trainer to another sports team at ASU.
31: Even in the military, we have what's called Black Flag Days. If the day gets too hot, you go in and train somewhere else, right? Do they have that type of environment where they make those decisions? Number two, is there a regiment training program? Is that regiment training program approved ahead of time at the beginning of the season? If you deviate from that training program, who do you get permission from? Because I guarantee you, this was not something that they trained very often.
20: Yeah.
31: And that's how I ended up going through this, and where did this stupid idea even come from? It just confounds me.
3: Coach apparently thought that the team had gotten soft, is what we've heard.
31: Well,
20: let's let him go with that water.
31: Yeah, teams don't get soft. It means It means you have bad leaders.
23: Catch the full half-hour interview with Senator Ruben Gallego, where he also talked about the midterms coming up, as well as his own possible run for president. We have it up at KTAR.com. Coming up, an execution via firing squad to be live-streamed. We're less than 5 minutes away from more on that story and another check on traffic. Right now, it is 6:22.
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7: 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I'm Martha Maurer in for Joe and Becky. 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
8: The shooter's attorney saying Hegseth's pledge for a public execution is political theater, calling his comments irresponsible.
7: That's coming up, but first, let's take you to the roads. Here's Enrique Garcia live from the Valley Chevy Dealers Traffic Center.
9: Martha, thank you so much. Looking at the map, it's not a bad time to drive around the valley. 60 looking clear, 101 Agua Fria looking clear. The only thing you'll notice on the I-10 Papago Freeway, starting from about 16th Street all the way down to 19th Avenue, is a bit of stop and go. But other than that, you are looking fantastic. And then surface streets, we have two things for you to look out for. Glendale, the crash on El Mirage Road and Glendale Avenue, and Phoenix with a crash on 17th Street and Southern Avenue. Enrique Garcia, KTAR News.
7: Tonight's low, 81 degrees. Tomorrow, expect a high of 104. And right now, it is 96 degrees in Surprise. Defense Secretary Pete Hegseth says the execution of Fort Hood shooter Nadal Hassan would take place via firing squad at Fort Hood. Hassan was sentenced to death for the 2009 mass shooting, which left 13 people dead and wounded 32 others.
8: Secretary Pete Hegseth making new headlines just a short time ago. While talking about Fort Hood shooter Nadal Hassan, Hegseth saying the killer will face execution by firing squad. And now says he will make sure that people can watch it, that it will be done publicly. The defense official confirms the execution will be live streamed.
7: That's ABC's Trevor Ault. The sailors on board the USS Abraham Lincoln are finally getting to see their families today. The Lincoln docking in San Diego after 10 months of deployment without a port call. It's the longest in Navy history. The sailors were deployed to the Middle East as part of the Iran War. Their deployment came under scrutiny after some sailors had suicidal ideations during the lengthy time at sea.
6: Arizona Votes 2026.
7: Latino Arizonans make up nearly a quarter of eligible voters in the upcoming election. So where do they stand on politicians and policies? Data analyst Garrett Archer with our TV partners at ABC 15 tells Arizona's Morning News the top concern for Latinos is increasing prices.
10: 70% of Hispanics are concerned their top issue is a cost of living issue, from anywhere from inflation to housing to gas prices. So yes, this is definitely a cost of living for them.
7: Archer says the Trump administration

0: crackdown on immigration may also turn Latino voters away from politicians that support that action. And relief from the heat is on the way, and parts of the valley could get some rain, too.
1: Meteorologist Alicia Ryan with the National Weather Service says most of the rain is expected in these areas.
2: Those foothills, the superstitions, and into the eastern higher terrain of Globe. North Phoenix into like northwest Maricopa might see some decent amount as well.
1: There's also a chance of rain and thunderstorms on Columbus Day this Monday. And you can even expect cooler weather going into next week.
2: And then starting early to mid next week, we might even see some high 70s. But that's quite a ways out, so we'll see how that evolves. But right now we are seeing a Tuesday, Wednesday forecast of 79, 78.
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0: Let's get a look at your sports now. Arizona State Athletic Director Graham Rossini providing an update today on when the next Sun Devils men's hockey head coach will be named. Rossini told Burns & Gamble on our sister station Arizona Sports 98.7 FM that the program was days away from a decision regarding its next head coach and was keeping the players in the loop regarding the search. Rossini's comments came as the Sun Devils have been without head coach Greg Powers after he was placed on administrative leave on September 30th. And then an independent investigation into Matthew Mage his collapse during an outdoor workout on August 20th. And to the Major League Baseball playoffs tonight, the Chicago White Sox are hosting the Cleveland Guardians. The White Sox hold a 2-1 series edge in tonight's game. Let's see, it is in the fourth inning, and right now it's 0-2. Chicago White Sox are leading. Sports is brought to you by Parker & Sons Heating, Cooling, Plumbing, and Electrical.
3: The studies show that they decrease safety.
4: Oh, they're wrong.
0: Should Arizona cities be using traffic enforcement cameras? Well, you'll decide this November. KTAR's Bellin Oversoles breaks down one of the 8 propositions on your ballot.
5: Prop 319 would ban Arizona cities from using photo enforcement. Those that already have it would have to get approval from voters to keep photo enforcement every 10 years. It applies to both speed and red light cameras, which is exactly why Will Humble with the Arizona Public Health Association.
0: November 30th, amid an independent investigation into Matthew Mage's collapse during an outdoor workout on August 20th. And to the Major League Baseball playoffs tonight, the Chicago White Sox are hosting the Cleveland Guardians. The White Sox hold a 2-1 series edge in tonight's game. Let's see, it is in the fourth inning, and right now it's 0-2. Chicago White Sox are leading. Sports is brought to you by Parker & Sons Heating, Cooling, Plumbing, and Electrical.
3: The studies show that they decrease safety.
4: Oh, they're wrong.
0: Should Arizona cities be using traffic enforcement cameras? Well, you'll decide this November. KTAR's Bellin Oversoles breaks down one of the 8 propositions on your ballot.
5: Prop 319 would ban Arizona cities from using photo enforcement. Those that already have it would have to get approval from voters to keep photo enforcement every 10 years. It applies to both speed and red light cameras, which is exactly why Will Humble with the Arizona Public Health Association says he opposes the proposition.
6: Red light cameras are proven to save lives in dangerous intersections.
5: While he does argue speed cameras are not proven to reduce traffic fatalities, he points to several studies that indicate red light cameras do.
6: Some show that it reduces those violent T-bone crashes that kill and maim people by 50%. Other studies, like a 20% decrease in those T-bone crashes that kill and injure people.
5: Humble also believes the prop takes a potential life-saving tool away from cities that may benefit from photo enforcement in the future. Prop 319 reached your ballot via a vote led by Senate Republican Wendy Rogers. She argues neither speed nor red light cameras actually improve driving behavior. For Rogers, Prop 319 is about freedom and privacy.
3: Well, Arizonans want freedom. And this speaks to the freedom to be able to transit a stoplight without having one's picture taken.
5: She says the cameras fall short of actual policing and instead serve as a way for cities to make money.
3: Absolutely. It is a cash cow. They can serve these tickets without a human being.
5: She also argues the fact Prop 319 would pull dollars away from the Clean Elections Commission is not a concern, as some have said, but a benefit. Bellin Oversoles, KTAR News.
0: 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Coming up, mixed messaging on when your early ballot will show up in your mail. We're less than 5 minutes away for more on that story and another check on traffic. KTAR News time is 6:33.

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1: Hey, it's Jim Sharp. 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
2: 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Thanks for joining us on Arizona's Evening News. I'm Martha Maurer in for Becky Lynn and Joe Huizenga.
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2: The latest now on another shooting involving ICE. The Department of Homeland Security says a federal immigration agent shot and wounded a Dominican man while arresting him in New York City. DHS says the shooting happened in the course of a targeted enforcement operation, protesters decrying it as an example of the dangers of the Trump administration's immigration crackdown. The agency describing the man as a criminal alien with a prior grand larceny conviction and a history of other arrests. Mayor Zoran Mamdani is calling the shooting unconscionable. Let's check on traffic now. Here's Enrique Garcia in the Valley Chevy Dealers Traffic Center.
4: Martha, thank you so much. Again, it is starting to slow down right now, but I still have a couple things for you to look out for on the I-10. Papago Freeway westbound, starting from 16th Street, you're going to see a lot of stop and go all the way down to just before the I-17 split at 19th Avenue. Looking into our surface streets, Tempe with a crash on McClintock Drive and University Drive, and Phoenix with a crash involving a bicyclist on 16th Street and Glen Rosa Avenue. Enrique Garcia, KTAR News.
2: Tonight's low 81 degrees. Tomorrow, expect a high of 104. And right now, we are sitting at 95 degrees in Tempe.
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2: The Maricopa County Board of Supervisors wants County Recorder Justin Heap to clarify his comments about delays with mail ballots.
5: Maricopa County Recorder Justin Heap said during a meeting last week, the delays are blamed on a Phoenix USPS office closing a year ago, rerouting mail through San Diego. However, Supervisor Thomas Galvin tells the Mike Broomhead Show he doesn't know which post office Heap is talking about.
6: He didn't identify it, but as I understand it, that facilities on Van Buren, Central Phoenix, and I drive by it every day, and yeah, I can tell you it's open.
5: The USPS also confirmed to KTAR News there would be no delays with mail ballots being delivered. Heidi Hommel, KTAR News.
2: KTAR has reached out to the recorder's office for clarification. We have not yet received any response. Now, let's take you now to more of that interview with Supervisor Thomas Galvin on the Mike Broomhead Show.
7: Ballots that went out way too early.
6: Mm-hmm.
7: Mistake that shouldn't have happened.
6: Right.
7: The county recorder put out a statement, and I believe so did the supervisors, that they verified that the ballots went to the right people, and they were the right ballots that went to the right people. So there was no need to recall the ballots or cancel them and reissue. Just can you wrap a bow around what that was?
6: Yeah. So the recorder's office, and the recorder's name is Justin Heap.
7: Yep.
6: They're going to be sending about 2 million ballots, and they went out yesterday. So that was Wednesday, October 7th. They use a vendor to handle all of this, stuff.
7: Right.
6: So last week, the vendor jumped the gun and sent out 3,000 ballots early. But we've already had ballots sent out to overseas and military voters back on September 19th. So a lot of people are already receiving ballots. The question is, was it illegal? Did it affect the election? County attorney's office took a look at it and said no. What happened was the vendor mistakenly sent out ballots, but to the people that should be receiving them anyway. And anyone listening today who's voting by mail is probably going to receive their ballot either today or tomorrow. So that's what happened.
7: Yeah, I wanted to put a bow on it because everybody is so sensitive about elections anyway, and they're sensitive about mail-in ballots. I just wanted to hear, we've heard from multiple sources that this is going to be okay, that it shouldn't have happened and it won't happen again, but
6: right,
7: it's not going to affect the outcome of the election.
6: And no one says it's a great thing. No one's defending
7: right
6: it. The vendor, as I hear, apologized
7: yep,
6: to
7: they did
6: the recorder's office. but we move on.
7: Okay, so then let's go to the other side of this where the audio has been played all over the place that when the county recorder, when Mr. Heap was talking with the Board of Supervisors, he said that a post office, USPS facility had been shut down in Phoenix, that ballots were going to have to be routed through San Diego. There might be a delay in people getting their ballots. Can you settle that for us?
6: I can't. Justin Heap testified last week to the Board of Supervisors that he says delivery of ballots will be delayed because the Postal Service closed a facility in Phoenix and ballots are going to be routed through San Diego. Subsequently, it came out where the post office says, no, that's not true. So I have a real problem with that because Justin Heap, as I understand it, has not issued any public statement regarding that, has not corrected it in the record regarding that with the public, has not talked to any reporters about it, and certainly hasn't reached out to the Board of Supervisors as far as I can tell, but I can tell you has not reached out to me. I have not received an email, a phone call from Justin Heap correcting the record. Justin Heap has a pattern of not telling the truth. I don't know if he's lying here or I don't know if he's mistaken here, but either way, Justin Heap has a responsibility, especially now that ballots are out in the mail, to level with the public and tell the truth for once and for all, whether or not ballots are going through San Diego.
7: Has it been validated or verified that that postal center that he said was closed is actually open?
6: Well, he didn't identify it, but as I understand it, that facility is on Van Buren, Central Phoenix, and I drive by it every day, and yeah. I can tell you it's open.
7: Okay, and that's the USPS facility. I don't know exactly where you're talking about. So let's talk, isn't there a new, and I'm sorry that I don't have the details on this, isn't there a new election center that's being built?
6: Yes. So we broke ground when I was chairman last year of a new election center that should be up and running by the 2028 presidential election. Maricopa County has grown by leaps and bounds over the last few decades. The current building we have, which is our current tabulation and election center, it's just too small. And it's housed by two different offices, the Board of Supervisors and their elections team and the recorder's office and their team. So when we move in 2028, we're going to have a lot more room. And what I'm really proud of the Board of Supervisors pushing to get this building built and constructed is that it's also going to, I think, speed up the tabulation of votes, which is a big common concern here in Arizona, because frankly, we're going to have more space. We're going to have more workers. And even right now, Mike, we do need workers for this election. I'm encouraging people to go to getinvolved.maricopa.vote to sign up to be a worker in this election. But in 2028, it's going to enable us to have even more workers for that election once the building is open.
7: The vendor we've been talking about that is used by the county pretty much is the only vendor that can handle the volume of what Maricopa County does. Am I right about that?
6: They're one of few. So when these contracts come up for bid and the recorder's office, as I understand it, indicates who they prefer to work with, that process happens. But that process will happen after an election.
7: So, but with this new facility, will that give you more control of how that is done, or are you still going to have to use these vendors to make sure that happens?
6: You know, it's kind of like the Super Bowl, right? Where you have to have a lot of people working all at once to do something, but it's basically an event, a single event in time. And then after the event is over, the need for those workers dissipates. You don't need them at all after, you know, a few days after the election. So I'm not exactly sure, but I would anticipate we would still need a vendor, third-party vendor, to help coordinate the logistics of something like that. We can't just have a bunch of full-time employees sitting around 11 months out of the year.
7: So when we talk about elections in Maricopa County, obviously this has been going on for a long time about the questions. We talked about it on the air. I was disappointed in the way the president handled the question because he wasn't aware of the details. Because when somebody brought up to him that ballots had been mailed out early, he said, did that just happen? As if that was the first time he'd been hearing about it. Mm-hmm. And then he said that Maricopa County is very, very dishonest. And listen, I've voted for this president three times. I defend him on a bunch of different issues, but I'm going to defend where I live, my state and my county. Do you want to respond to that? Yeah. How do you feel about that being said?
6: Yeah, I'm not afraid to respond to any allegations regarding elections. I'm a conservative Republican. Maricopa County is the largest county run by Republicans. We do a good job with your tax dollars. We do a good job overseeing the services that we're tasked with, and that includes elections. We also have a recorder here who has also been vocally supportive of the President of the United States. This is his office now that is running this election in terms of sending out the ballots by mail. Also, I trust the results that we're going to get either way, whether or not the candidates I vote for win or lose. I really encourage the candidates who are on the ballot to be leaders, to say to the folks of Maricopa County and to Arizona at large, hey, I accept the results. Either if you win, great, congratulations, now you have the job. Or if you lose, congratulate, concede to your opponent, and move on. This is what we need in Maricopa County. We need unifying voices. I have always, as you know, Mike, tried to be a unifying voice for the entire state for the last 5 years. That's what we need here in Arizona. We need people to make sure that we respect the voters. Because when you say the election was stolen, that means that you're telling a voter who voted one way or the other, you really didn't vote that way. But people in their heart, they know how they voted. And when they hear that message that the election was stolen, they know implicitly it wasn't true. They see that as an attack on themselves.
2: 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Here is Enrique Garcia live in the Valley Chevy Dealers Traffic Center.
4: Martha, thank you so much. A look into our surface streets. Scottsdale, we have a crash on 79th Avenue and Encanto Boulevard. And then just looking in our highways, it is starting to slow down everywhere. 17 looking great, Durango Curve, I-10 Papago Freeway. There is a little bit of slowdown starting on that 16th Street all the way down to 19th Avenue. 17 is looking clear. Enrique Garcia, KTAR News.
2: 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KTAR News time is 6:48.
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3: A KTAR News exclusive.
20: I have no idea who in the right mind thought that you could bring in some Navy SEAL and put these young men through that training.
2: Arizona's U.S. Senator Ruben Gallego expressing his disappointment with ASU over the outdoor workout where hockey player Matthew Mage collapsed during heat exhaustion back in August. Gallego exclusively tells Outspoken with Bruce and Gatos even the military ensures their recruits have enough water during drills.
20: And then this idea of denying water, at least is what I'm reading from. Like, first of all, you don't even really do that in war. You don't do that in combat. Even like in some of my hardest Marine Corps training, we're always hydrating. So whoever thought about that should be held liable.
2: He adds the way the workout was ran is absolutely ridiculous and totally irresponsible, and further says that coaching staff needs to be held accountable. Watch the full interview on the KTAR YouTube channel. Well, if you're in the market to buy a home, mortgage rates could throw a wrench into your budget.
21: The sagging housing market receiving another blow with mortgage rates climbing for the seventh straight week. The average 30-year fixed rate for a home loan now stands at 7.4%, up from 7.28% last week, according to mortgage buyer Freddie Mac. That's the highest level in nearly 3 years. Mortgage rates typically respond to other economic factors, including interest rates and inflationary pressures due to the war. The higher mortgages can raise monthly premiums and sideline potential home buyers. Michelle Franzen, ABC News.
2: An Arizona congressional candidate says she was sexually assaulted while she was repairing campaign signs.
22: Bernadette Green Placentia, a Democratic candidate in CD 8, is coming forward about what happened during the early morning hours of August 14th. She tells our TV partners at ABC 15 that's when two men attacked her from behind.
23: And then it was like, wait a minute, I'm on the ground. And then I feel a sharp pain down there, and I open my eyes, and there's a guy climbing off me.
22: For weeks, Placentia said she was angry, but not just toward her attackers, toward herself, too.
23: After being a long-haul truck driver for 27 years across 4 million miles, I had taken care of myself. And for something like this to happen, you know, so close to home, I just was furious that, and this is where I'm understanding how women feel like I let this happen.
22: Placentia said she decided to come forward and speak publicly about her story after she realized she couldn't advocate for women without first advocating for herself. The Maricopa County Sheriff's Office confirms it is investigating. Colton Krolak, KTAR News.
3: Arizona Votes 2026.
24: You didn't say the Biden administration failed at the border. You wouldn't say that. Democrats can't bring themselves to say that.
25: The Biden administration failed at the border.
2: That's some of the back and forth from last night's Congressional District 1 debate between Democrat Amit Shah and Republican Jay Feely. They also discussed the ongoing war on Iran, Shah criticizing the Trump administration's handling of it and says there are other options besides direct conflict.
25: It's the civilian side, Donald Trump's administration, that has bungled the war.
2: Feely argued war was the only choice and the Trump administration made the right call.
24: And they were going to get to the point very quickly where they had so many ballistic missiles that no one was going to be able to go in there. And then they for sure would have gotten a nuclear weapon.
2: You can watch the full debate on the KTAR YouTube channel. Isaias has formed in the Gulf as the first hurricane in the Atlantic for the season. It's set to make landfall tomorrow evening into Saturday morning, and forecasters say folks along the Louisiana, Mississippi, Alabama, and Florida coastlines should prepare. ABC News meteorologist Samara Theodore says the storm could potentially bring tornadoes and flooding.
26: We could see a maximum of 10 inches. Some spots could see as high as 10 plus inches, over a foot of rain, in fact. Significant flooding possible from Mobile to Monroeville, Enterprise, Pensacola, right on over to Panama City.
2: It's time now for the KTAR Timeline with Patricia Valencia.
27: It's October 8th, and back on this day in 1957, Jerry Lee Lewis recorded Great Balls of Fire. Jerry Lee Lewis had first made his way to Sun Records in September of 1956, hoping to catch his break in the same recording studio where Elvis got his. Lewis's first session resulted with a minor hit titled Crazy Arms, but 6 months later, he struck gold with Whole Lotta Shakin' Goin' On, a million-selling smash. Lewis's signature piano-pounding style and electric stage presence made him an instantaneous star, but his crazy ways off the stage earned him a bad boy reputation. Lewis's moral struggles continued throughout his career and would never quite recover from his 1958 disclosure of his marriage to his 13-year-old cousin. At the peak of his powers following Great Balls of Fire, however, he was a magnetic figure in rock and roll history, and he recorded his hit Great Balls of Fire back on this day in 1957.
2: Well, coming up tomorrow on Arizona's Morning News, Arizona's three public universities presented their policies for safety involving research and information. ASU, NAU, U of A highlighting the necessary balance between sharing research and data and keeping security systems in place in front of the Arizona Board of Regents. Our Education Solutions reporter, Shira Tanzer, will have more on that story. And of course, for more Education Solutions stories, you can always head to KTAR.com. Are you waiting for the next opportunity to spill the tea? 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
1: Dearest gentle readers, a Bridgerton spinoff is on the way. Netflix and Shondaland have announced a new limited series centered on the Bridgerton family matriarch, Lady Violet. No word yet on the release date for the spinoff, but filming for season 5 of Bridgerton is currently underway. The tradition of Clive Davis's pre-Grammy Gala will continue. The late music mogul's famous event will take place February 6, 2027, the night before the Grammys ceremony. It will feature performances from major artists while paying tribute to the life and legacy of Davis, who died earlier this year at age 94. Singer Alex Warren set to host the Nickelodeon Kids' Choice Awards. The ceremony airs November 14th on CBS, Nickelodeon, and Paramount Plus. Michelle Franzen, ABC News.
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5: From ABC News, I'm Stephanie Officer. New York City Mayor Zoran Mamdani says he called President Trump today urging him to pull ICE out of New York City and state after he says the federal agent shot a man through a car window with a child in the back seat this afternoon in the Bronx. This as Governor Kathy Hochul demands transparency from the feds over this latest incident. ABC's Aaron Katursky.
6: ICE agents shot someone in a vehicle up near 225th Street, and eyewitnesses said they heard several shots. They also said they saw a child in the car at the time. The person struck was taken to the hospital with non-life-threatening injuries. It appears the ICE agents were looking for someone with a prior conviction and a prior arrest. But all this comes as sources tell ABC News that ICE has increased its targeted number of arrests from 2,000 a day up to 3,000 a day.
5: Now, in a statement tonight, the Department of Homeland Security, which oversees ICE, says ICE officers were conducting a targeted operation to arrest a criminal illegal alien from the Dominican Republic with prior criminal convictions for grand larceny and several other priors and is associated with the Trinitarios gang. The DHS also denies there are ICE arrest quotas. Her attorney says Krista Pike has started walking and eating again a week after she somehow survived a botched state execution attempt. Pike survived two doses of pentobarbital as Tennessee prison officials tried inserting 7 needles in her arms, which attorneys say were left burned and blistered. Pike's attorney, Stephen Farrell, says she's making remarkable physical recovery, but there's a lot of cognitive uncertainty ahead.
8: She was walking with assistance. These are just a few steps. We're not talking about certainly not running a marathon by any stretch of the imagination.
5: The Justice Department tonight says an Arizona man, Jacob Aaron Hicks, has been charged with making a bomb threat against the White House after he allegedly emailed a Tucson news station and they contacted federal authorities. 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
9: 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I'm Troy Barrett.
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20: You know, run back, you could blame them, but that is under the contract of the county recorder. Mm-hmm. This is the county recorder's job.
9: Arizona U.S. Senator Ruben Gallegos says the president's comments on a mail-in ballot mistake in Maricopa County may be a setup to deny election results.
10: In an exclusive interview with Outspoken with Bruce and Gatos, Senator Gallego reacted to more than 3,000 mail-in ballots sent out early by a Maricopa County recorder vendor. Gallego says that alone does not indicate an issue, but he believes the president may attempt to use that to his favor.
20: The president blamed the county of Maricopa County in one of his speeches. Well, when he's saying Maricopa County, he's essentially talking about the counter recorder, Justin Heap, right? Now, this is just them trying to set the precedent, though, for when things go bad or if they try to do something funky later.
10: Gallego also expects President Trump to take any opportunity to, quote, mess with the vote, urging voters to directly drop off their signed ballots. Ballin Overstolz, KTAR News.
9: A new report alleges that APS miscategorized nearly $600 million in data center costs, leaving residential ratepayers and small businesses on the hook. Now, Arizona Corporation Commission candidate Clara Pratt and Jonathan Hill are calling for an investigation into data center cost shifts.
11: But I think it warrants further investigation and further fact-finding, and I think that's the job of the commission, to make sure that what the utility is telling us is factual.
9: Pratt says ratepayers are already feeling the pinch of rising rates, while APS has said ratepayers won't be responsible for the growth of large load users. In a statement, APS calls the report inaccurate, adding customer sales growth did not lead to increased fuel costs. Apache Junction police are trying to determine if there are additional victims after a 32-year-old man was arrested on kidnapping and assault charges. Police arrested Pedro Torres on charges that he kidnapped an 18-year-old woman at gunpoint and assaulted her on September 24th. Apache Junction police are asking for anyone who have had a similar encounter to contact them. Checking traffic now from the Valley Chevy Dealers Traffic Center, 114th Street and Via Linda. We have a crash there. Collision 79th Avenue and Encanto. Over on 59th and Greenway, we have a crash. Northbound Loop 303 right there on the Furniture Road near McDowell. We have a collision there and a brand new crash coming in involving a pedestrian, 29th Avenue and Northern. KTAR weather for the Valley. One more day of hot and dry weather, and then we're ready for some stormy patterns as we head into the weekend and a cool down, and it's going to stay stormy into next week, too. 103 tomorrow on Saturday, 92 for the high, 86 on Sunday. We're going to get that chance for storms Saturday, Sunday, Monday, and Tuesday. Breezy to windy conditions as well. 99 now in Phoenix. I'm Troy Barrett on Arizona's news station, KTAR News.
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1: Last night in Texas, people came out to see Trump as they try to save Paxton and pump up the volume. No, but help Abbott as well, because Abbott's in a fight with Hinojosa. People outside waiting in line, being asked questions about the $5,000. Would you like the $5,000? Do you think Trump will keep his word? Do you want $5,000?
2: He's one of those, one of few, if not all, the only president who has kept his promises to his people and all of the United States, to we the people. I believe in his word. He is a very trustworthy person, not only president, and he has proven himself. So he will always get my vote.
3: President Trump promises American people something, he keeps his promise. So I'm not here for that, though. I'm here to support President Trump and the American people.
4: It doesn't affect my vote at all. The $5,000 does not affect my vote at all.
1: Phew. Good, because it's not coming. Because he's keeping his word. And he's not going to have to worry about it. Because they're not going to win the House and the Senate. Are they going to win the Senate? I don't know. There's a lot of people that are frustrated and angry about things like the war. The war. High prices. The war. High prices. The war. Broken promises. The war. You see where we're going with this?
5: Trump last night defended the war against Iran, once again suggesting Iran, if left alone, could attack California. Trump promising the war will be over soon and prices will come down.
6: You watch those oil prices come down like a rock.
5: It can't come soon enough for truckers paying sky-high diesel prices. At least 16 trucking companies have filed for bankruptcy since late August.
1: Good, it's working. Getting less truckers out on the road. It's not what we're all, oh, that's not what we wanted? Winning? No. But first and foremost, to continue to win, to continue to hope for that $5,000, you got to get Ken Paxton over the line. Ken, can they get Ken over the line? Can they? He's the greatest AG of all time.
6: We're going to send Ken Paxton, who's, remember, he is perhaps the greatest attorney general in the United States of America. I think he's probably the greatest attorney general in the history of the state of Texas. He is tough, and he was with us all the way. And so I just want to thank him. He's a fantastic man, and what a job he's done.
1: What a job he's done. He's going to be great. He's fantastic. He's just, everything about him is great, except for the part where all the other stuff, you know, somebody yesterday, you know, the arguments that people want to start over, you know, Talafrico's evil. I'm like, how's he evil? And then, you know, he wants boys to play in girls' sports. I'm like, are we really doing this? I mean, is there nothing else? If you're that concerned over that, and that is like the biggest concern you have, your life is usually, you know, if that's it, you're doing all right. If you're that upset, it's like, God, I got so much money in the bank. The stock market's kicking ass. My company or my job is just awesome. Do you know what really gets me going? JV girls soccer and whether or not a boy's playing in it. It's like, that's the thing that's getting you going. That ain't a good thing. That isn't. So, he has to go to Kansas. Man, we're going to talk about that later. Because they had like a town hall style debate thing where they were both up at the podium. And it was kind of an interesting thing where, and it was just watching Senator Marshall of Kansas, like, who do you want to win? And they're like, the other guy. It's like, I'm doing good for you. Everybody's booing him. It was like one of those things where you didn't want to watch because it was cringe. It was like, oh God. But I'm bringing data centers here and I'm giving the big fat tax breaks and I voted against a whole bunch of stuff that's hurt our farmers. Aren't you guys loving that? That is not what they're loving. That's not. And in Texas, they're not loving it either. And a lot of places not loving it. Yeah, Trump's right. Eventually, this war will end. A war that we didn't need to be in. And he doubled down last night. Well, we don't want them to blow up L.A. and San Diego. It's just, Oh, the fact that we're talking about Trump and the Republicans having to spend, I don't know how much money they're going to have to spend to get a few of these guys across the line. I don't know. But the fact that we're talking about it just shows you how much pressure the Republicans are under and how much they are struggling. Because they don't have a message. They don't. If the One Big Beautiful Bill was so amazing, your message would be, it's incredible. Look for everything it's done for you. Look at how amazing it is. You're getting more in your check. You're getting more in this, that, and the other. But it is crumbs compared to the cakes that everybody else is getting in the upper upper. And the stuff crumb-wise that you're giving people, well, guess what's happening? They're starting to realize inflation's outpacing anything that I'm getting extra on my check. And, oh, with all that going on, these things will expire, and we're not even talking about healthcare. Don't get sick. That's the Republican plan. Don't get sick. Speaking of healthcare, just out of curiosity, how's that plague thing going from Russia?
0: We don't yet have the full picture of this event, and we're not able to conduct a full risk assessment.
1: Why is that?
0: WHO has requested further information on the lab tests conducted on the individual who died and the contacts, more detail on what prompted the public health measures, and details about the health status of the contacts.
1: Yeah. So I think what he's saying there, this guy runs the World Health Organization, the WHO, are they? Those guys and gals. What they're saying is, yeah, Russia's not forthcoming in a lot of stuff. They're not telling everybody what's going on. They're just saying there's nothing to see here, like the great Bob Brady, Officer Bob Brady from South Park. Nothing to see here. That's kind of what's going on.
7: Well, China didn't say much, and Russia's not saying much either, but they do say they have it very much under control.
1: Which is code for, oh my God, this could get ugly fast. We got this. This is going to be good. Don't worry. Do not. Don't. We've got it. Everything is under control, guys. Everything's under control. So, am I worried about it? No, still not really worried about it. But does it mean that we don't pay attention to it? Like I say, we're not going to freak you out. But should something come and it be really bad and you're like, oh my God, I don't have enough toilet paper. Remember, go to Chad's bidet and stuff. Who needs toilet paper when you have? I'm trying to come up with a slogan. I think I came up with one. It's going to be a good A with Chad's bidet. Hey, that was kind of funny. I know. We're having a good time here. Because we can, because we should be, because we're still in the greatest country in the world, despite all the chaos and lunacy going on. And I love that. With all that going on, something is coming to our shores sooner rather than later, and that may be a storm. What's the name of the storm? Because we've had a debate on the name of said storm.
5: Millions bracing for Hurricane Isaias, expected to make landfall along the northern Gulf Coast late Friday or early Saturday, possibly as a Category 2 storm. With a storm surge of up to 7 feet and up to 10 inches of rain. Emergencies already declared in parts of Florida and Alabama.
1: Yeah, so Isaias, do you know what I'm talking about? Because we were trying to figure out yesterday, it's Isaias. I wanted to say Isaias, but it's not. It's Isaias. and could be a cat too. What it is going to do is drop copious amounts of rain.
5: Hurricane Isaias intensifying as millions along the Gulf Coast brace for landfall. The storm expected to bring wind gusts of 75 miles per hour at the coast and dump up to 10 inches of rain. People racing to stock up on water and food, leaving grocery store shelves completely empty and lines at gas stations stretching for blocks.
1: And remember, there are refineries in the Gulf, so that's also something to take into account when you have a storm like this rolling in. Now, will it end up being a Cat 2 or Cat 3? Don't know. Could be a tropical storm. We're expected here to get a bunch of rain. But for the most part, you know, this is going to be, it's going to delay some flights throughout the South, and be prepared for that because, you know, you've got Atlanta. A lot of places are going to be a lot of flights disrupted. And then Trump is going to be in Tennessee on Saturday, and he's supposed to go to the Georgia-Alabama game, which may have to change its time. Not quite sure. So this is the first one, the Cat 2, Isaias. Maybe a Cat 1, could be a tropical storm, could go to a Cat 3. It's the first one. As it rolls on in with copious amounts of rain. Be prepared for that if you're in those necks of the wood. Did I say necks? It's neck of the woods. There you go. Whew. Coming up, we got a lot of stuff to get to today. Brylan Hollihan's going to join the program. He is a Gen Z political commentator and influencer, and goes and speaks on campuses and whatnot. We're going to talk to him about his frustration over the fact that the GOP has not really messaged well and has failed on numerous occasions. And can they turn it around? Talk to him. Also, we've got our scary movie countdown. Remember, we're doing genres, not counting it down just yet. We'll start the countdown on Monday. Speaking of scary, Incogni. You know what's scary? 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
1: I'm going to tell you how I really feel about what's going on at Cornell. And this is going to be as PG-13, because trust me, if I had...

0: roughen the neck and say, do not ruin her life and do not ruin your life. This is not who you are. Trust me, that guy is going to be pissed at you, but in a few years, he's going to be like, dude, thank you for that. Secondly, ladies, you need your version of it. Okay? You pregame to go to the game. It's a lot of drinking. Then you go and you put yourself potentially in stupid situations. Oh, I shouldn't victim blame. It's not about victim blame. It's about awareness. That's why you need somebody who can be aware for you. That's why. A little awareness right there. If I was getting ready to go jump into a murky ocean area, and the drones have said there are several great white sharks out there, as well as seals and sea lions, their favorite food, I would think to myself, maybe not now. Maybe this isn't right. It's awareness. But you could be drunk and jump in there. You could be. Hence the reason why you have an a-hole protector. Not trying to be mean, not trying to be rude, not trying to victim blame or let somebody off the hook if they did something wrong. I'm just saying at some point in time, guys, you need to do the right thing, and there needs to be some people out there that start looking out for your friends and your pals and your buddies and your fraternity brothers and whoever. And ladies, you need to start doing the same. Alcohol and drugs equal stupidity. I think we recognize that, especially amongst the youth. What do you think? Let me know. 323-538-2423 at Chad Benson Show is your X, Insta, YouTube, and all those other things. Love hearing from all of you right here at the Chad Benson Show. Speaking of the youth of America, coming up in a bit, Brylan Hollihan's going to join the show. He's young. He's a Gen Z influencer. He is out and about talking to a lot of college campuses and high schools about politics. He's pissed at the GOP. He's a conservative and says they're missing the mark. We're going to talk to him coming up in a bit. Before we do any of that, though, let's talk about my buddies over at Bulwark Capital. They would love to talk to you about what's going on with your retirement and your investments. 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Are we in a position where we could see a pop in the tech market with AI? 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
0: Coming up, Brylan Hollihan joins the show to talk about Gen Z and the frustration they're having with the GOP. 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
3: 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I'm Troy Barrett. We have developing news tonight. The Department of Homeland Security says a federal immigration agent shot and wounded a Dominican man while arresting him in New York City. DHS says the shooting happened in the course of a targeted enforcement operation, but protesters are decrying it as an example of the dangers of the Trump administration's immigration crackdown. DHS did not describe exactly What led to the

0: shooting, saying only that during the incident, an ICE officer discharged his weapon. The agency described the man as a criminal illegal alien with a prior grand larceny conviction and a history of other arrests, but New York City Mayor Zohran Mamdani is calling the shooting unconscionable, and Mayor Mamdani is moments away from a news brief on that. We'll keep you up to date on that story. A Tucson man is facing a federal charge after investigators say that he emailed threats of mass bombing to the White House and other locations around Washington, D.C. 46-year-old Jacob Aaron Hicks is accused of sending the email to a Tucson news station on September 23rd. That station alerted law enforcement. Hicks was arrested yesterday and made his first appearance in federal court on a charge of making interstate threat to injure. Let's go and check traffic now from the Valley Chevy Dealers Traffic Center. And we do have several crashes to tell you about this evening. 114th Street and Violinda, we have a crash there. And in Phoenix, 79th Avenue and Encanto, we have a collision in that spot. 59th Avenue and Greenway, as well as McClintock and University. Northbound Loop 303, the frontage road near McDowell, the crash that's been in that location is in the cleanup stages, and a crash involving a pedestrian. 29th Avenue and Northern, be on the lookout for that. KTAR weather for the Valley. One more day of hot, dry weather, then a big old change as we head into the weekend and next week. Tomorrow, looking for a high of 103. We'll be in the 90s on Saturday with a chance for rain. Rain continues in our forecast through Wednesday of next week. It's 99 now in Peoria. I'm Troy Barrett on Arizona's news station, KTAR News.
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7: We hear the stories about how the young have abandoned the GOP and Trump. Joining us now is Brylin Hollihan, who's out there speaking, going to colleges, talking about the young and how they need to come back to the GOP. But I tell you what, Brylin, they're jumping ship big time, and there's a reason for that. And even when I've read some of your articles and stuff, the frustration is there, man. You can't blame the young people for feeling like they were promised something and that something never came true and they feel abandoned.
8: So here's my concern. I think we, you know, campaigned in 24 telling young people that we're going to make the American dream attainable for them again. And we're still fighting for the American dream, but we're up against people that are wanting to completely destroy it, that are wanting to abolish literally everything that is America, from the Senate to the police to the White House. They want to get rid of it all and replace it with socialism. But at least that's a plan, and it's attractive to young people. Now, it's not a legitimate thing. It's obviously going to crash and burn. It's obviously a house of cards, but it's a plan. So when young people are frustrated about the gas prices, when young people are frustrated about not being able to buy a house, and the socialists over here dangling free things and emotions in front of their face, it works. Everybody's asking, why are the socialists gaining steam? Why are DSA candidates winning primaries and up in the polls for general races? It's because we live in this instant gratification culture, where I've never lived in America where I can't tap something on my phone and get it delivered. From a car to a Starbucks coffee to an Amazon package, whatever it may be, I can get everything fixed from one app on my phone. And the socialists are branding young people, specifically young men. You're upset about this. You're upset about that. Hey, don't worry. Vote socialism. Don't ask any questions, but we're going to fix it all. Obviously, it's with other people's money. Obviously, they're not explaining the full detail. But Republicans need to do better than just we're a better party than the socialists. There needs to be better messaging on our side. And it means tackling the debt crisis. It means tackling the housing crisis. It means bringing up gas prices. Because when you look at young people and you say, hey, we're going to make life easier for you, this is the golden age, whatever we're going to call it, you've got to actually have some results there. Now, I think the president needs to not only listen to young people, but go to campuses. He's been at some football games. He obviously went and did a rally last week at the University of South Alabama. That's great. Continue that. Whether it's on the podcasting circuit like he did in 24, whether it's on TikToking, all that's great. Reach out to Gen Z, but you also have to listen to Gen Z if you want to expect their vote in a few weeks.
7: You know, you talk about socials. When I was watching Marjorie Taylor Greene, who, take it for a grain of salt, but I think now that, like a lot of these people, Tom Tillis, when they're out of the way of being reelected or have stepped away, they can speak, you know, they're freer to speak because they're not worried about the repercussions. And they said, look, so much of this stuff that you hear, it's fear mongering. The reality is most of these people aren't socialists. They're not talking about abolishing. You have the wackadoos to do, just like you have the wackadoos on the right, Brylin, you know this, who say the craziest stuff like women shouldn't vote and this kind of stuff. When we get to the reality of it, you guys are frustrated because the boomers have everything. They do. The boomers have everything. You've got a situation where they're the ones in charge. They're the ones voting for certain things. They tell you, hey, Brylin, pull up your bootstraps, get six jobs, stop whining, and then maybe one day you can afford a house. There's a lot of frustration out there. It's not just the GOP messaging. I think there's also a clash inside of the party age-wise.
8: Correct. And it's a culture of, you know, different generations fighting amongst different generations. I think it goes back to this. Obviously, pull yourself up by your bootstraps. Obviously, work hard, keep your head down, stay in line, and play by the rules, and it's all going to work out for you, right? That's what I've been told since I was, you know, able to speak, since I was in kindergarten. I've heard that taught by teachers and parents and, you know, elders telling us that's how America works. That is the idea of the American dream. Except my generation's looking at each other with confusion because we put our head down. We played by the rules. We've, you know, graduated high school and gone to college. We've graduated college expecting to come out of that with a degree that's going to, you know, get that first job, to buy that first house, to start the family and attain what is this white picket fence imagination of America. And it's just not becoming possible. Now, obviously, some of that is because of the mass migration into America, where the jobs, the houses, and leeching off the government has resulted in some of those things disappearing for our generation. But it's bigger than just that. And so I think Republicans have to realize that this is a valid concern of young people. Mocking it is obviously not something that's going to become successful. And don't make the same mistake that the Democrats did in 2024. The Democrats lost their monopoly on my generation because they acted entitled to the youth vote instead of earning it. So they walked in and said, oh, we expect the vote. We're going to take it for granted. We always win the youth. So we're not going to really listen to them or work for it. We're just going to count them in our bank. Now, we won the youth over in 24. That's awesome. We can't pretend we're just automatically going to have them again in a few weeks in November just because they voted for us in 24. Let's actually throw out some red meat. Let's do some things that they're asking for. And maybe that means the president goes to campuses and lays out the list of things that he's accomplished, but then explains, here's my plan for housing. here's my plan for rent. Here's my plan to bring down gas. Here's my plan to make it, you know, jobs more attainable in this country. Because this, the starting has happened. I met with the HUD secretary when I was in Dallas a few weeks ago. I vented about these frustrations with him. He explained that they're working on legislation to make sure that BlackRock and big companies can't come and buy up the houses, the young people can have a starter home. All that's good things. The gridlock is sometimes the Congress preventing the codifying of some of these executive orders. So come out and explain these things. Put the pressure on some of the rhinos, example, John Thune, that's preventing this agenda from being passed, and have young people blowing up his phone, calling his office, filling the social media timeline with stuff like that. If the president goes on offense here, young people actually have a face to, you know, call out. And we're pretty vocal when it comes to getting things that we want.
7: Brylan, I got young brothers and sisters. They're a little bit older than you, but they're younger than me. They're in the millennial to the Gen Z world. And I'll tell you what, they're over Trump. They're over the GOP. They feel from Epstein to new wars to not standing up and fighting against some of the ridiculousness they see from this administration. They've said they've had enough. And they may not vote for the Democrat, but they're sure not voting for the Republican right now. And they're also frustrated because they feel like the burden of life now is going to be put on them. And the boomers, if you will, and the older generation in the GOP is just like, you guys have to deal with it. We had to deal with it.
8: Yeah, I think it gets back to this. You go to a college campus like I do. I've been to 10 of them in the last year. Just finished my 7th high school debate. We've done a lot of outreach to young people. So I've heard what works and what doesn't work for young people. And I've specifically seen time and time again, okay, say banning men from women's sports. Awesome. Great. Wonderful. Can't find many people on really either side that can disagree with that at this point. We've kind of come to a 2026 common sense agreement on something like that. Gulf of America. Cool. Wonderful. Great. But if that's the highlights that we're explaining to young people, it's not necessarily going to win them over to it for us again. Not attacking it. I think they're both cool things, but they're not necessarily like the red meat potatoes, as you mentioned, type things. If you explain to young people that most of them work in the service industry, you know, out of college, kind of a typical stepping stone, that your overtime, your tips, well, one day your Social Security are all not being taxed now. Great. Wonderful. That's good red meat. Let's expand from that. That's a stepping stone. Where are we going from that? And so I really do think it's going to take a hard conversation for the Republican Party, a kind of a modern day Newt Gingrich style contract with America. Here's our promise to you. Here's our response. And it's not just pinch your nose and vote for us because we're so much better than the socialists. If we're constantly comparing ourselves to literal, you know, people trying to antagonize the government, it's not necessarily winning at our party. It's more voting against something. And the Democrats have made that mistake. They kind of have put themselves in the corner of we're just the anti-Trump party. And I think that's kind of why they lost in 24. They didn't have really many policies. They were just, were anti-Orange Man. Orange Man bad. What they've now come to realize, and why they're moving more to the DSA wing, is Orange Man moves to Florida in a few years, and their villain is gone. Well, let's say Mom Donnie leaves office. Let's say a Abdul Al-Sayed loses his seat or something like that. Our boogeyman's gone. So if our party has just built up the last few months of we're anti-socialist, that's a good pillar to have. Yeah. It can't be the entire building that is our party.
7: No, and you know, again, the socialist thing, it always makes me laugh because I sit there and go, okay, I get it. You know, I lived in Europe. I know what socialism is, but it's not real socialism. Like Al-Sayed comes out, it's like, I'm a business owner. I was a doctor. I'm not advocating for getting rid of a lot of this stuff. It's a great thing to scare people, but you want to know about housing. And I saw this one guy come up to Al-Sayed and he said, I can't stand a lot of what you stand for, but I'm going to vote for you. And the reason is you want to give me health care. You want to help me with health care. That is hitting a lot, like even young people, that is hitting people across the board. And it's not just about Trump. I go and look at Mike Johnson, and Mike Johnson, like you said, they're losing sight on what they should be focusing on. Okay, if you've got wins, let's talk about it. You're not running on the one big beautiful bill. Why? Because you added $2 trillion in debt. That's not something. Prices are going up. It's hard to look at them and say, what are you running on outside of these guys are bad, right? You know, and please, please just give us more time, J.D. Vance. That's not going to your generation, man, just like my generation was. We're skeptical. I'm like, you know, I'm not buying any of this. What have you done for me? You've been the least productive Congress in history. Why should they get more time?
8: Yeah, I think concern is healthy. I think skepticism is good in 2026 in politics on either side of the aisle. What I would tell young people that are concerned as they look at a race like this is really simple. I don't like $4 gas. I don't like foreign wars. I think we should pull out. I think we should bring prices down. I think we should work on focusing on bringing the debt down instead of handing out $5,000 stimulus checks to people if we win an election. I think all of those things should be focused. I think we should get, say, foreign money out of American elections. There's a lot of common ground we can find there with some of these people that are frustrated. Okay. But I'm not so upset about, say, gases or war that it's going to lead me to vote for somebody that is saying that they want to have universal health care. Okay. It's easy for a young person to say, oh, it sounds easy. It sounds great. I'm going to vote for that. But where's the money coming from? And that's the thing Abdul can't explain. Obviously, it's raising taxes. Obviously, he'll say it's taxing the rich, just making a fair share, all that kind of thing. You look at New York City, and the rich fled that city. I was just there and did the polling analysis on the street with young people who voted for Mamdani, who were excited that he filled potholes and came out into the dances after the next wave, all that kind of stuff. When we broke down the numbers, if he said he was going to bring down bus costs, and it's only went up. He said he was going to tax the rich and that kind of thing. Well, look, taxes are going up because they left town. And somebody's going to pay that, you know, extra area. So it's cool when it fits in a bumper sticker, and I understand it. It's a solution in terms of a hashtag. There's no thought and meat behind it. But I do think Republicans are missing the mark there and allowing some of the people like Abdul to gain some of those voters, because at least Abdul is saying a policy. He's not just over here talking about some fantasy line thing. So there's something there. It's just not being explained well on the Republican side. It goes back to messaging, but it's bigger than that. It's the future of what the party looks like. It's the future of what the party stands for. I really do think as we look at 28, this cannot be a step back into an establishment era. This cannot be a step back into a status quo, Bush, Cheney, Romney, whatever you want to call it, era, where we just say, we're just going to be the party that keeps everything cool, even, calm, and we're not really going to do too much. Obviously, we're not going to be a progressive side that the left's done, but conservatives are supposed to mean something, and it's more than just we're the response to the left.
7: Love talking to you, brother. Brylan Hullahan joins us. We talk about young people and what they're going through right now, man. People want to reach out to you. What do they do?
8: Yeah, you can just go to any of our social media. It's at Brylan Hullahan. Anywhere you got a social media app, we're on there with a hot take every hour.
7: Right on, brother. You have a good one. Be safe out there.
8: Thank you, Chad. I appreciate you.
7: Coming straight up, we're going to talk a little bit about the horror movie countdown continues. Remember, doing genres this week. What's the genre we're doing? Well, you'll have to stick around and find out. 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
3: All righty, we're continuing to count down the scariest movies of all time. Well, and we're doing genres first. Remember, starting Monday, 15 down to 1. Number 15 starting Monday until we get to the day before Halloween. But we have done two genres so far. So genre number 1 was ghouls and zombies. Genre number 2 was creatures. Somebody asked yesterday about vampires. Why don't you have vampires on there? I said, simple. Vampires are kind of their own thing. They're their own genre. And now we're on to genre number 3. What would it be?
4: As we continue our march to the greatest horror movies of all time, we've moved through the genres, the ghouls and zombies, the creatures, and now it's time for the paranormal. Is that a ghost in your closet, or are you just happy to see me? Now it's time for us to talk about some of the greatest hauntings and paranormal activities that movies have ever produced. Shall we get to it?
3: All right, let's get to it. Now remember, some of these movies I love, they're not going to be in the top 15 scariest movies, and some of them are absolutely going to be in the scariest for sure. Now, these are hauntings, exorcism, things of that nature. There's no doubt there's some enjoyable ones out there. We've got some classics, some a little bit newer. But I tell you what, right now, kids, just these, you know, there's a few of these on here that just scared the hoo out of me. Where do we start? How about that 1979 film?
5: What do you think?
6: I love it.
7: 28 days after the Lutz family moved into their dream house, they were running for their lives. What happened to them is an experience in terror you will never forget. The Amityville Horror.
3: Oh, great movie. Now, movie came out in 79, book came out several years earlier, but it was based on the Ronald DeFeo and the DeFeo family murders that happened in 1974. They supposedly lived there for just a little while before they ran out and left everything. So, an amazing movie. We'll get deeper into it because I have a feeling that might be in the top 15 scariest movies of all time. Now, this movie scared the out of me when it came out. In fact, when it came out, I asked my uncle, I said, is it scary? Because I'd seen the trailers and stuff, and they didn't show anything of the movie. All they showed was the reaction of the crowd. He said, dude, string and baby powder will scare the out of you. And boy, was he right.
8: Doors are locked, alarm is on. If anything walks through here, it's going to leave a pretty good footprint.
9: Oh, my God.
8: Footsteps in, but there's no footsteps out.
10: You cannot run from this. It will follow you.
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3: Just an amazing movie, and I have a feeling that will show up sooner rather than later in the top 15 as well. But as far as hauntings and things of that nature, there is only one.
5: What an excellent day for an exorcism.
9: Exorcist.
3: The best of all the hauntings and paranormal movies, The Exorcist. And I have a feeling it'll appear in our top 15. Let me know what you think. We'd love to hear from you. And if I missed anything, let me know, because we do take all of your advice right here on the Chad Benson Show. Coming up, hour number two of the program. Tennessee failed in their execution. Texas, guess what? You guys just had one. Seem to be smooth. What's going on here? I'm going to talk a bit about that. And what's the next thing for Krista Pike, who did survive the execution last week here in Tennessee? Top of that, father got CPS called on him because of what he and his son did. And people were angry about it because he put his kid in danger. Yeah, to you, they were in danger. To dad, not so much. And he thinks the benefits outweigh the risk. We'll talk about that. Plus, more on the midterms. We've got your urban word of the day. So many other things straight ahead right here on the Chad Benson Show.
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2: 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It's actually pretty fun. Now for the real hard part, asking her.
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6: From ABC News, I'm Stephanie Officer. Her attorney says Krista Pike has started walking and eating again a week after she survived a botched execution attempt using two doses of pentobarbital. ABC's Morgan Norwood.
7: More than a week after her failed execution, Tennessee death row inmate Krista Pike now up and walking around her hospital room, according to her attorney, but adding she remains mentally foggy.
8: It's that sort of starting a sentence and losing track of where she was going. It's not that she's unaware, but that she doesn't hold the thought very easily.
7: The convicted killer surviving two lethal injections. Lawyers saying prison staff used at least seven needles to try and gain access to her arms.
6: The sailors on board the USS Abraham Lincoln finally docking in San Diego after 10 months of deployment without a port call. It's the longest in Navy history, and the sailors were deployed to the Middle East as part of the Iran War. Their deployment came under scrutiny after some sailors had suicidal ideation. ABC's Louis Martinez says this has become a teachable moment for top military brass.
9: Several weeks ago, we had a video message from the Navy's top admiral, the chief of naval operations, Admiral Darrell Cottle. And in the video, he and the top enlisted sailor explained, we have learned so much from the deployment of the Abraham Lincoln. We are implementing those changes now before the next ship leaves. That ship has already left. It's the USS Theodore Roosevelt, also left from San Diego. And they have incorporated so many of the changes there in terms of the supplying aboard the ship, in terms of the training, ensuring that they have enough systems that can be fixed when they're at sea.
6: Some sad news for frozen pizza lovers when it comes to a longtime staple. Those little Mama Celeste pizzas that can come through in a pinch are reportedly being discontinued after more than six decades and changing owners several times before landing at ConAgra. But you still have time to enjoy the pies. They'll be phased out early next year. 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
11: You know, run back, you could blame them, but that is under the contract of the county recorder. Mm-hmm. This is the county recorder's job.
10: Arizona U.S. Senator Ruben Gallego says that the president's comments on mail-in ballot mistakes in Maricopa County may be a setup to deny election results.
12: In an exclusive interview with Outspoken with Bruce and Gatos, Senator Gallego reacted to more than 3,000 mail-in ballots sent out early by a Maricopa County recorder vendor. Gallego says that alone does not indicate an issue, but he believes the president may attempt to use that to his favor.
11: The president blamed the county of Maricopa County in one of his speeches. Well, when he's saying Maricopa County, he's essentially talking about the county recorder, Justin Heap, right? Now, this is just them trying to set the precedent, though, for when things go bad or if they try to do something funky later.
12: Gallego also expects President Trump to take any opportunity to, quote, mess with the vote, urging voters to directly drop off their signed ballots. Ballin Overstolz, KTAR News.
10: You can watch that full interview on KTAR's YouTube channel. A new report alleges that APS mischaracterized nearly $600 million in data center costs, leaving residential ratepayers and small businesses on the hook. Now, Arizona Corporation Commission candidate Clara Pratt and Jonathan Hill, they are both calling for an investigation into data center cost shifts.
13: But I think it warrants further investigation and further fact-finding, and I think that's the job of the commission, to make sure that what the utility is telling us is factual.
10: Pratt says that ratepayers are already feeling the pinch of rising rates, while APS has said that ratepayers will not be responsible for the growth of large load users. In a statement, APS calls the report inaccurate, adding that customer sales growth did not lead to increased fuel costs. Apache Junction police are trying to determine if there are additional victims after a 32-year-old man was arrested on kidnapping and assault charges. Police arrested Pedro Torres on charges that he kidnapped an 18-year-old woman at gunpoint and assaulted her on September 24th. Apache Junction police are asking for anyone to contact them if they've had a similar encounter. So go ahead and check traffic now from the Valley Chevy Dealers Traffic Center. We have a crash on 24th Avenue and Northern, 67th Avenue in McDowell. We have a crash there as well. And let's talk about the weather here. You know, we've had a long stretch of warmer than usual weather, drier than usual weather for us for this time of year. That's going to come to an end tomorrow. We're still going to deal with triple digit heat on your Friday, 103 the forecast high. Heading into the weekend, big changes, mostly cloudy, breezy to windy. Got a chance for rain Saturday, Sunday, Monday, Tuesday, even possibly on Wednesday. We're going to cool down into the 90s on Saturday, 80s on Sunday. It's 97 now in Glendale. I'm Troy Barrett on Arizona's news station, KTAR News.
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19: Trump is out rallying everybody, getting people excited, telling people a bunch of crap that we all know is a bunch of BS. And you know what I want? I want people to tell me the truth. And why do we have to turn to Canada to find that? Because of this guy named Brady Rogers, who's running to be on the city council in Kelowna. I think I said that right. Brady, if I'm wrong, I apologize. About 166,000 residents inside British Columbia, about 200 miles north of Seattle. And, well, influencers here in America have caught on that, hey, here's a young guy, looks like he's having fun, and apparently he does not want this job.
20: So I'm scrolling through Twitter, and I see this yard sign, and I think to myself, there's no way that this can be real. Like, look at this. I barely want to do this. Under 60. So what do I scan the QR code, of course. It's 100% real, and it is the most millennial thing I have ever seen in my entire life. Hi, I'm Brady. Do I enjoy politics? No. Do I know what I'm doing? No. But am I qualified? Also, no.
19: We need more of that. He's totally honest. One of his signs says, Brady Rogers for city council, just trying to pay my rent. I'll solve all of your problems. Terms and conditions may apply. Do I enjoy politics? No. And it's working. By the way, he said begrudgingly, he's doing this because he feels like I have to. He's frustrated. He goes, they're a very experienced, wink, wink, city council. And I love one of his other signs. How hard can it be? Honesty. A little bit more of that, please. It's not that hard. Look, I'm going to say something here, and it's going to sound horrible for some of you out there who are just, you know, dyed in the wool red. Darlene Graham has been a senator for a few months since her brother's passing. It can't be that hard. Oh, Chad. Speaking of politics, modern style, Trump last night. That's Lee Greenwood, which, does he follow Trump around and just sing proud to be an American everywhere he goes?
0: The battle for control of Congress taking center stage in Texas.
21: You know, in a way we are on the ballot, let's face it, because they're going to destroy everything that we've done. So please pretend that I'm on the ballot.
0: Overnight, President Trump making his third visit to the Lone Star State in a month, repeatedly interrupted by protesters. At least 17 people removed from a rally in San Antonio as Texas's Senate and gubernatorial races grow more contentious. Republican Senate candidate Ken Paxton, in a tight race against Democrat James Tallarico, is publicly sticking by the president.
22: So, Mr. President, I want to thank you for coming for me, for coming for us, and for coming for Texas.
19: Hold on a second there, Ken. You've said some stuff that has gotten out recently that maybe you don't feel that way about all this.
0: But in a recorded conversation with donors obtained by Axios, Paxton says the Iran war is dragging him down.
23: The war, it's gas prices, it's people, push up the food prices and everything else.
0: But according to a U.S. official and another person with knowledge of the discussions, Trump and his national security team have discussed possibly resuming large-scale military operations in Iran in the coming weeks, including the option of launching strikes before the midterms. The sources say no decisions have been made. In other closely watched races, Republican candidates are also distancing themselves from some of the president's policies. In Michigan, a reversal from Senate candidate Mike Rogers, who previously said he supported Trump's tariffs.
24: Here in Michigan, we know that Canada is not our enemy. We need to end this tariff war.
0: The president downplaying any GOP defections, posting overnight, "Vote for Mike Rogers. He has my complete and total endorsement."
19: Well, there you go. There's a lot of anger out there. We recognize that. And the Republicans, both sides have done the worst messaging you could do. And to be honest, it's lazy. It is lazy. It's lazy messaging. Republicans, you guys have been super lazy in your messaging. Because you don't have anything right now. And you don't know how to spin something that is, how should we say this? There's some negatives, no doubt. There's unrest, no doubt. There's anger, absolutely. And it's not because it's a lie. No, a lot of it, there's a reason people are angry. But rather than try to go and explain what's going on in a way where you are empathizing, you are with the people, you flopped. You just go, we'll just say they're the worst. That's the way it's going to work. And then you go and you attack the other side. But they're all communists and socialists, and they all want to turn everybody trans. And it's that's just falling on deaf ears. And Democrats, your last decade and a half has been spent just telling everybody that Trump's the worst person on earth and he's all the things and whatnot. And you know, that's also at some time, you know, at some point in time, much like the culture war issue, those things fall on deaf ears. That's why when you see somebody in Texas, perfect example, Gina Hinojosa, who is absolutely in play to be the potential next governor in Texas. Now, I still think Abbott's going to pull it out, but it is, it's a sprint right now. And her messaging has been, yeah, I am who I am. I'm liberal, but I understand where I am. I'm here. I'm in Texas. And I've got to work with both sides. And a lot of people in Texas that I would represent who are on the right side, there are things they're not going to like. So I'm going to have to work around those things. And we're going to have to find a compromise. And she doesn't want to get involved in culture war issues. Because people care about kitchen table, not culture war. So you go with that, you're going to do much better. But it's hard because when you go anywhere, everybody only wants to ask you what? How do you feel about boys playing in girls' sports? which is low-hanging fruit and stupid. You know that they want to, you know, three people on the other side said they want to abolish the police. That means every Democrat feels that way. It's like, no, it doesn't. But messaging is bad. And if you can't message right, you're going to lose. And it's which one is going to lose the fastest. It's the way I look at this. Now, when it comes to Tallarico and Paxton, we'll see what that looks like in the next few days. I just feel it's not out of sight at all for Tallarico, but the uncomfortableness is there. And I've said this too. Look, Tallarico, some of the stuff he says is interesting. Some of it is, you know, they take it, they run with it. And he's fighting a fight that, you know, enough money in some of that message he might be getting through. I heard somebody say this the other day, and I'm like, absolutely. If this was Beto O'Rourke, Ken Paxton would be, this would be over. Tallarico's kind of, I mean, he reminds me a little bit of Pete Buttigieg in some ways. You know, a little young, not super charismatic, but very well. You know, it's just if this was Beto, it would be over. And Beto, I thought, was, you know, it's kind of a do nothing, you know, trust fund kind of guy. I felt like, you know, here comes Jack Kerouac on a skateboard. But Ken Paxton's got a lot of struggles. Kansas, go look at Kansas, for God's sakes. Kansas. They're going to put money in Kansas. I didn't know there was a Democrat in Kansas. Well, there are now. But weird things can happen. Case in point, Deborah Messing, you guys know her. Not a huge fan of Donald Trump. Not a huge fan. You know what she did? She just endorsed a Republican who is backed by Donald Trump, Bruce Blakeman, for governor of New York. Because she looks around and she says, no more. Kathy Hochul, this place is becoming a dump. My hometown's a mess. It's too expensive. You're charging fees for everything. This, I can't have this. And it's interesting. Things can happen. Doesn't mean that she supports everything. And I think that's the other side of it. We want to make people, it's either R or D. And that's so ridiculous. You know, people say, Chad, you need to pick a side. I don't need to pick a damn side at all when it comes to voting. The best candidate gets the vote. That's the way it should be. R or D have no basis in how I vote. For a lot of people, that's all they vote for. And they'll continue to do that because they're just sold for that side of things. I don't get it, but alas, that's the way people are. But I like the fact that people, it's not so much about switching. People think, well, you're switching parties. It's not about switching parties. You're voting for if you're a Republican and you vote, you know what, I can't vote for Paxton, I'm going to vote for Tallarico. And this is why. Doesn't mean down ballot. Well, once I vote for him, I got to vote all D. It doesn't mean that. Doesn't mean that at all. So it's going to be interesting the next couple of weeks, and the amount of money that's being spent, the amount of money is massive. God, I got to get me some of that. Tell you what, right now, I got to get me some of that money. There's a big dollar bills out there. You know what I'm talking about? Mm-hmm. Coming up, a lot of stuff to get to. More on what's going on at Cornell. Also, Texas yesterday decided, hey, we're going to execute somebody. Guess what? That person, dead. Tennessee, Krista Pike, not so much. We'll talk a bit about that as well. Calitrin is awesome. It's helping me sleep at night better than I have in a long time. And for me, it's not about how long I sleep. It's how well do I sleep. And what Calitrin does is helps you in your weight loss journey. 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Coming up, Krista Pike, still alive. We will discuss that among other things. This is the Chad Benson Show. You came armed with stats, receipts, and a GIF. When some guy in the comments said your team was done, you shut him down. Game over. Except he didn't let it go. He searched your username, found you on social media, then he plugged in your real name into a people search site. 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
6: Jamal Howard was 20 years old when he shot and killed convenience store clerk Vicky Swartout in 2000, a crime captured on surveillance video. 26 years later, Howard was strapped to the table in the Texas death chamber last night. Unlike the case of Krista Pike, the injection of pentobarbital was uneventful. Howard was pronounced dead 19 minutes later.
19: Did you hear that? 19 minutes! Meanwhile, back in Tennessee, she still lives. Yeah. She lives. I was 19 minutes gone. Tennessee, not so much. Still lives. Her attorneys yesterday speaking.
7: Our understanding was the first thing she said was, "Where am I and who are you?"
19: If I was the doctor, the nurse, the orderly, the person just delivering the fruit jello, whatever it was, I'd have been like, "Oh." And she would have looked up and said, "Who are you?"
9: "I am the devil. I have come here to claim your soul for eternity of torment."
19: "Nah, I'm just here to give you jello." She's upset.
7: There's still a lot of cognitive confusion. And so I will say that she has wanted to know what's happened, and she's asked about several people. She's asked about her team. She's asked about the victim's family.
19: Oh, sure, sure. Does anybody buy that part of it?
7: I think she is angry and confused about everything right now.
19: Really, really. Why is

0: Who are you?
1: I am the devil. I have come here to claim your soul for eternity of torment.
0: Nah, I'm just here to give you Jell-O. She's upset.
2: There's still a lot of cognitive confusion. And so I will say that she has wanted to know what's happened, and she's asked about several people. She's asked about her team. She's asked about the victim's family.
0: Oh, sure, sure. Does anybody buy that part of it?
2: I think she is angry and confused about everything right now.
0: Really, really? Why is that? Why are you angry? Confused, I get, right? Like, we all can get the confused side of it. Angry, why? Because they screwed up the execution? Is that why? I'm trying to figure it out. I mean, your people were fighting to keep you alive. So you being alive, wasn't that the goal? I know. The question is, what's next?
3: There could be another order that's issued to execute her. And that is something that would have to come from the Tennessee Supreme Court. So it seems like this is going to have to go through the court system before we figure out what's next. But again, all executions in the state of Tennessee have now been halted for the rest of the year pending this review. And so this may just be the beginning.
0: 323-538-2423 at Chad Benson Show is your X, your Insta, your YouTube, and all those other things. Love hearing from all of you right here on the Chad Benson Show. And by the way, Governor Lee, who didn't stop the execution or commuter sentence, he is done. Marsha Blackburn is going to be taking over. I mean, the race, you know, we haven't had the election yet, but she's already said the electric chair. So we'll see what happens. Courts will speak, as they do always, and then everybody can go from there. What do you think? I was saying yesterday, she should have faked. Because, I mean, the way this thing went, I just want everybody to understand this. On Monday, they're like, she's brain dead. That's pretty much, I mean, we're going to take steps probably to remove her from life. Oh, she's fine. So that was quick. It's a miracle. She should have woken up with, I know that sounds horrible, but bear with me here, okay? Bear with me. If the goal was to avoid potentially being re-executed, which sounds bizarre, but whatever. If she was mentally incapacitated, if she ended up being in a position where she had some form of brain damage or cognitive decline, they couldn't execute her because she has to understand what was going to happen and the sentence and why it was being carried out. And if her mental faculties were no longer capable of doing that, then they couldn't execute her. That's why I said that's what she should have done. But Chad, it wasn't very nice. I was just, that was the plan I would have come up with, okay? If I was her attorneys, I would have said, look, if you snap out of this, you know, kind of come out of it and see what happens. You're listening to The Chad Benson Show.
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7: 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I'm Troy Barrett. The Department of Homeland Security says a federal immigration agent shot and wounded a Dominican man while arresting him.

0: in New York City. DHS says the shooting happened in the course of a targeted enforcement operation. Protesters are calling the shooting an example of the dangers of the Trump administration's immigration crackdown. DHS did not describe exactly what led to the shooting, and New York City Mayor Zoran Mamdani is calling the shooting unconscionable. A Tucson man is facing a federal charge after investigators say he emailed threats of mass bombings at the White House and other locations around Washington, D.C. 46-year-old Jacob Aaron Hicks is accused of sending the email to a Tucson news station on September 23rd, and the station alerted law enforcement. Hicks was arrested yesterday, made his first appearance in federal court today on a charge of making an interstate threat to injure. Go and check traffic now from the Valley Chevy Dealers Traffic Center. We have a crash on 43rd Avenue and Baseline. Crash involving a motorcycle. This is going to be on 43rd Avenue and Bethany Home. And we have a crash with a fire, 165th Lane. And this is going to be just a little bit to the south of McDowell. That'll be in Goodyear. Be on the lookout for emergency crews that are responding to that. KT Air weather for the Valley. One more day of hot, dry weather. And then a big old change in the weather pattern to storms possible and cooler temperatures. That'll be nice. 81 overnight tonight, heading into Friday morning. Friday afternoon, sunny, breezy to windy with a high of 103. Over the weekend, we're going to be mostly cloudy. We have a chance for storms Saturday, Sunday, Monday, Tuesday, and Wednesday. 92 on Saturday, 86 for a high on Sunday. It's 96 now in Tempe. I'm Troy Barrett on Arizona's news station, KTAR News.
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1: Terror in Minnesota. Minnesota. Was there going to be an act of terror that would have been massive? Well, thank God it stopped. But it looks like there was somebody who wanted to do damage, to kill Whitey.
2: The FBI says this 18-year-old from a Minneapolis suburb was planning a massacre targeting the nation's biggest mall, the Mall of America. Sheikh Dune Muhammad arrested Tuesday after authorities say he purchased an AK-47 and 200 rounds of ammunition for $600 from an FBI agent posing as a member of ISIS.
3: They were able to detect a threat and disrupt it before the defendant carried out his intention to kill, in his words, maybe 30 to 60 people.
1: Kill Whitey. That's what he wanted to do. Kill Whitey. Kill Whitey. $600. Was that good? I don't know. But here's what they, I don't know, but they, being the FBI, being the powers that be that keep this nation safe, they did know.
2: Muhammad's alleged plan, a mass shooting at an upcoming arts festival at the mall on October 24th. The FBI had been monitoring Muhammad for nearly 2 years, starting while he was still a minor. And today claimed his anger and radicalization had been steadily escalating.
3: 100% committed. Those are the words Muhammad allegedly uttered when he described his planned jihad journey.
2: In March of 2025, Muhammad allegedly messaging an FBI undercover informant that he wanted to get a gun to, quote, just start killing a bunch of white people. And just last month, allegedly pledging his allegiance to ISIS in this selfie video.
1: So 18 was 16, now could be charged as an adult. And this is, you know, it's the things that we don't hear normally. The stuff that isn't broadcast where you're like, we dodged a bullet there, literally. And with this guy, it seems like he wanted to do some damage, no doubt about that. And they're still out there. They're still out there. Pissed off at America, pissed off at Whitey, and ready to do damage. And there's also pissed off white guys out there. And there's pissed off black guys. And there's pissed off women. I can't leave you out because that would be sexist. Thank God they got this guy before he did what would have, but by the sounds of it, horrific. Walking in the Mall of America and doing that. So thank God they got him. But I'm telling you guys right now, this is going to become a big political issue in the coming days. You watch. I'm just letting you know that. Speaking of politics, you're a pastor and you're doing good for the homeless. You're out there. You're giving. You're going out and you're serving the community, except for they want you to stop.
4: Thank you, guys.
5: Floyd Porter and his girlfriend come to Lighthouse to shop about once a week. Their shopping cart is a collapsible wagon, and the food is free.
6: I couldn't get through without them. It was rough for me. I've been in the streets pretty much my whole life, so, and I finally got my housing, and they're helping me with my food in my house. So,
5: these are just a handful of the more than 1,000 people a week who come to Lighthouse Food Rescue and Distribution. And the organizer, Pastor Ralph Olmos, says the food pantry was a huge improvement over what was here before.
7: It was an old liquor store that had went under because of a gambling issue that went on here. It actually got shut down. Two meth labs were next door.
1: So this place used to be a liquor store, and then they got, they lost everything through gambling, and then they're like, you know what we need? Some meth labs. So this guy, it's a pastor, he's going out there. He's doing good for the community. But
5: Pastor Ralph opened the food distribution center in 2021, setting up what they call a farmer's market on the sidewalk out front, where anyone can come by and get groceries 5 days a week. That's why he was so surprised when he got a citation from the city of San Jose code enforcement, saying they needed to clear the sidewalk within 10 days and shut the whole thing down at this location within 60 days, or face fines of up to $20,000 a day. It's something Pastor Ralph says he simply won't do.
7: Do I stand with the people? You know, do I stop? And do I stop doing the thing that, you know, that it seems like God has put me here for? And so I stay doing it. And right now we're just kind of in a weird spot.
1: You're kind of in a weird spot. Now, so much stuff that gets done in certain parts of the country where they've got, you know, you set up a lemonade stand and they're like, you don't have a permit for that. You know, we know the BS that goes on out there. I understand what they're trying to do. Because the first reaction is to throw a fit and get angry. Read the story, listen to the story, understand the entire story, which a lot of people don't because people are only interested in headlines. Do you know how many times I get stuff sent to me about stories that, you know, hey, look at this. This is totally going to, this is going to happen. It's going to be all these things and you don't even know. And then I'm like, did you even read the story? No, they didn't, because it's just go throw the headline out there. That's all that matters, because the headline's there to capture your attention. You could leave most links completely empty of any writing about a story. It wouldn't matter, because most people aren't going to read it. And I say that because of when you hear this, you're like, dude, they want to stop a whole, you know, he's feeding the homeless. There's a reason. And it's not that they want to stop him.
0: And he's doing really good work, and we want to see it happen.
5: San Jose's mayor, Matt Mahan, says the city's goal was never to force Lighthouse to shut down, simply to help find a new way for their organization to continue to serve those in need while balancing the quality of life for those living by, since the area is residential and not zoned for a food pantry.
0: He's serving, as I understand it, hundreds of people per day, and that's having impacts on the neighbors, including the obstruction of the sidewalk. So that needs to be addressed.
5: Mayor says the city wants to work with Lighthouse to find a new location somewhere nearby. But Pastor Ralph says simply relocating isn't that easy.
7: I don't know how that works going forward yet, but I know that all the local support is opening up places as well to try to keep Lighthouse in its epicenter.
1: It's not about, you know, you hear that, you're like, oh, well, you've set up something in front of people's houses where you've got homeless people coming by. And even if it was somebody who just set up a farmer's market right in the middle of your neighborhood, and there were God knows how many people a day were stopping by, and it was causing an issue, you get in and out of your house. Yeah, you would have a problem with that. So it's not about, and again, go beyond the headline. Go beyond the thing that captures your attention to find out, oh, they never said they wanted to shut him down. What they said is people live here. People are frustrated. Not that you're doing good, but because they live there. Oh, I see. I see. Yes. Speaking of going beyond the headline, I told you earlier I was going to talk about this. You know, yesterday was National Walk to School Day. I was like, what? Yeah, yesterday was National Walk to School Day. What was it like in your day, Chad? The same thing for many of you listening. It was, I didn't have a choice but to walk to school. Hey, can you take me? Okay, never mind. Sorry I asked. I didn't, you know, it was either ride your ass on your bike to school day that I bought you that you had to have, or you got your feet, Rari's, get your butt moving, walk to school. Those were your options. Those were your options. But we celebrate, it's National Walk to School Day. And I'm like, hmm. And I'm thinking, so I look at a couple of the news things around, and you've got all these kids walking to school, and you have all these parents following them. And you're like, what? Okay. Let's watch our kid walk to school. Walk his own damn ass to school. He didn't need our help. And we have to celebrate it? Yes, apparently so. Because otherwise, CPS may call you. Now, this dad did have CPS called on him, because his walk to school day was a little bit different when it comes to the things he does with his kid.
4: This morning, the Colorado dad who climbed Yosemite's El Capitan with his 7-year-old son is speaking out, revealing someone called Child Protective Services to question his parenting abilities. It was back in May when his son Joey set a record previously held by his 9-year-old brother.
8: Nice and easy. Looking good.
4: El Capitan is recognized as the world's largest granite cliff, rising 7,573 feet.
8: Say, I'm going to the moon.
1: Going to the moon. So little kid climbing El Capitan. And no, he's not doing it. He's not free climbing. He's just got a little chalk in that little bag, and he's climbing it without anything. He's not doing that. All right. He's got wires and hooks and all that stuff. He is, you know, Pops is not letting him dangle out there on his own, just with his two fingers and, you know, good luck to you, son. We'll see you at the top. And it's not that.
4: But not everyone was celebrating the father and son achievement. Joe Evermore is now revealing Child Protective Services received multiple complaints, claiming he and his wife were putting their son in danger. Evermore telling People magazine, there's people that think, hey, your kids would be better put in a foster system or put in front of a television rather than training daily for an epic mission. He says people who take issue with the danger involved do not have a background in climbing. Evermore saying, there are risks, but I think the benefits far outweigh the risks. As a dad, I'm mitigating those risks with a team, with good preparation, and with our own skill and our own training.
1: Nothing wrong with it. And he likes it. He's not being forced to do it. Kids loving every second of it. He's rappelling. He's doing all this stuff. I mean, but you got somebody go, oh, that's it's wrong. They look like they're having fun, and that kid looks like they're fit, and they're outside enjoying themselves, and they've got lots of ropes and hooks and all kind. No, that's just wrong. I'm just going to have to get involved in this, and I'm just going to have to make that call.
9: Breaking the record is really cool, and doing an impossible thing with my family means more with my dad up there.
4: In the end, CPS declined to pursue the complaints.
1: Thank the Lord. Cooler, calmer heads prevailed. So he's from Colorado, goes out to California to do this, and then somebody complains. Because that's, and if you see something that is abusive, that is one thing. If this kid was, I don't want to do it, I don't want to do it. It's like, you're going to do it. I'm going to throw you off the cliffs if you don't, I'm going to cut the ropes if you don't try. It's just, oh, goodness me. Just to get involved. Just have to, don't they? Somebody's got to make it. I can't believe they're doing that. That boy should be at home right now, eating copious amounts of crap in front of a computer playing a video game. And most importantly, being safe. Oh, that's why you hear something like this kid's climbing El Capitan. And CPS is called. You've got parents who are following their kids to school as they walk for National Walk to School Day. Oh, man. We've got some issues here that we need to address when it comes to giving kids some freedom and allowing them to be kids. Just putting it out there. 323-538-2423 at Chad Metzen Show is your X. Your Insta, YouTube, and all those other things coming up. Urban Word of the Day first, Bulwark Capital. 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
11: Millions will vote soon. 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Now, Rob Schmidt is on Newsmax tonight talking about the war for America's future. 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

0: Today's urban word is perfect for this time of year, and I'm hearing this a lot more out there from some people who are on the right side of the aisle when they hear something they like. So I thought we should probably talk about this.
1: Now it's time for the urban word of the day. The young have a vocabulary all their own, and we break it down for you. It's called the urban word of the day.
0: All right. In the world of politics, you're hearing this more and more. It's not originally what it started out as. So it's called BASED. B-A-S-E-D. BASED. Originated from Lil B, the BASED God, who defined it as being yourself, not being scared of what people think about you, not being afraid to do what you want to do. But now you'll hear this in the world, man, that person's BASED. Oh, yeah, that person's BASED. So it means, in a more contemporary way, to express approval of someone agreeing with one's opinion, right? So, man, they're BASED. So you're hearing that a lot in the, on the conservative side of stuff when somebody it changes an opinion from one thing that was liberal to, oh, they're becoming BASED. Oh, yeah. So BASED is your urban word of the day.
1: That was the urban word of the day. Now you know.
0: Love when you guys text the program. 7325 texted me. I think you should stop trying to influence people and just report. It's good that you have an opinion, but oftentimes it seems like you're trying to sway people to vote for in a certain way. First of all, I'm a host. Opinion's what I get paid for. And secondly, and this is, you know, I'm not a journalist. Journalists are supposed to give you who, what, when, how, and why. That's it. I go and look at all the who, what, when's, how, and why's, extrapolate from that all of the information, the data, and the facts, and then give you my opinion based on it. I will never tell you how to vote. I don't care if you ever vote or if you vote blue, red, purple, green, orange. I don't care. I would never tell you how to vote, who to vote for, or what to vote for. That will never happen. And I know there are people out there that, and I work with some whose whole goal is to try to get people to vote a certain way. And they push things. That's not me. I don't care who you vote for. Yes, it is. And this is what I get. You're a libtard. You want people to vote for the Democrats. You're an uber conservative, crazy nut job. You want people to vote for the Trump side of MAGA world. No, I don't care who you vote for. You go and vote. You do your thing. I don't care. Never tell anybody how to vote. Ever. 323-538-2423 at Chad Benson Show. That is your X, your Insta, YouTube, and more. Love hearing from you right here on the Chad Benson Show. Coming up, hour number three of the program. A lot of stuff still to get to, including Cornell and what is going on there. And my solution to some of this. Oh, you got us. I do have a solution. Yeah, we got our scary movie countdown, horror movies. Remember, we're doing genres now, and then we'll start the scary movie countdown in earnest from 15 to 1 starting Monday. But these are genres, and we're getting ready to break those out and take some of these things that we're hearing and roll them into the countdown starting Monday, plus a bunch of other good stuff on the way as well, including more on the midterms and whatnot. Hour number three straight ahead. This is the Chad Benson Show.
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4: From ABC News, I'm Stephanie Officer. An impassioned New York City Mayor Zohran Mamdani called for ICE to leave his city after a man was shot during what the Department of Homeland Security calls a targeted operation in the Marble Hill neighborhood. The suspect was taken to the hospital with gunshot wounds. Mamdani says his five-year-old son was in the back seat of the car when ICE agents shot through the windshield. Police Commissioner Jessica Tisch says city cameras caught him parking when plainclothes agents approached with guns drawn. Mamdani.
5: New York City will not stand by while ICE agents shoot New Yorkers. And we will not back down from the demand that so many, including myself, have put forward time and again. This is an agency that must be abolished.
4: A man with a gun fatally shot by a security officer at the federal courthouse in Nashville. Police say the man's motive is under investigation. ABC's Pierre Thomas.
6: Shots ringing out in downtown Nashville after police say an armed man attempted to open fire inside the federal courthouse. Authorities say the man in his 40s entered through the courthouse front door around 9:30, approached security, and pulled out a pistol trying to fire it, but it jammed. They say the man then pulled out a knife and attempted to attack a U.S. Marshal security officer, who opened fire, fatally wounding the suspect.
7: Pierre Thomas, ABC News, Washington.
4: The NFL is joining New Jersey in asking the Supreme Court to allow regulation of prediction markets like Kalshi and Polymarket. Critics call them illegal sports betting operations. The companies are pushing back on that. The league reported Thursday $1.8 billion in trades on the first Sunday of the season were related to football. ESPN's David Purdom.
8: Having the NFL on board, expressing interest in the Supreme Court, looking at who is supposed to regulate prediction market. Is it supposed to be the federal government? Is it the state gaming regulators? Having the NFL weigh in on that certainly can't hurt.
4: ESPN is the parent company of ABC News. 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
10: You know, run back, you could blame them. But that is under the contract of the county recorder. Mm-hmm. This is the county recorder's job.
9: Arizona U.S. Senator Ruben Gallego says the president's comments on a mail-in ballot mistake in Maricopa County may be a setup to deny election results.
11: In an exclusive interview with Outspoken with Bruce and Gatos, Senator Gallego reacted to more than 3,000 mail-in ballots sent out early by a Maricopa County recorder vendor. Gallego says that alone does not indicate an issue, but he believes the president may attempt to use that to his favor.
10: The president blamed the county of Maricopa County in one of his speeches. Well, when he's saying Maricopa County, he's essentially talking about the county recorder, Justin Heap, right? Now, this is just them trying to set the precedent, though, for when things go bad or if they try to do something funky later.
11: Gallego also expects President Trump to take any opportunity to, quote, mess with the vote, urging voters to directly drop off their signed ballots. Ballin Overstolz, KTAR News.
9: You can watch the full interview on KTAR's YouTube channel. A brand new report alleges APS miscategorized nearly $600 million in data center costs, leaving residential ratepayers and small businesses on the hook. Now, Arizona Corporation Commission candidates Clara Pratt and Jonathan Hill are calling for an investigation into data center cost shifts.
12: But I think it warrants further investigation and further fact-finding, and I think that's the job of the commission to make sure that what the utility is telling us is factual.
9: Pratt says ratepayers are already feeling the pinch of rising rates, while APS has said ratepayers won't be responsible for the growth of large load users. In a statement, APS calls the report inaccurate, adding customer sales growth did not lead to increased fuel costs. Apache Junction police are trying to determine if there are additional victims after a 32-year-old man was arrested on kidnapping and assault charges. Police arrested Pedro Torres on charges that he kidnapped an 18-year-old woman at gunpoint and assaulted her on September 24th. Apache Junction police are asking for anyone who may have had a similar encounter to contact them. Check traffic now from the Valley Chevy Dealers Traffic Center. We have a crash in the North Valley, Joe Max Road and Norterra Parkway. We have several responding emergency vehicles there, so be on the lookout for that. We're going to be on the lookout for some changes in the weather. KTAR weather for the Valley. One more hot and dry day tomorrow, and then a stormy pattern starts to take over as we head into the weekend and into next week. Looking for a high of 103 on Friday, 92 on Saturday with a chance for some showers. Mostly cloudy on Sunday with 86 as a high. We'll stay in the 80s as we start next week. 93 now in Avondale. Weather brought to you by me. I'm Troy Barrett on Arizona's news station, KTAR News.
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1: As the midterms approach faster and faster, like lightning speed, Trump out there, he's in Texas, then he's going to Iowa, then he's going to go here, then he's going to go there, please, vote for my people, some of my people suck, and they were probably weren't great candidates, but Ken's what we got, so just please, people not thrilled. By the way, today, just let you guys know, and I'm sure we'll find out more about this, how bad it is or isn't. Blast today, Riyadh, Saudi hit by deadliest Houthi attack so far, oil. Now, not so much Trump's fault on this one, because the Houthis and Saudis have been fighting for quite a while. But I guess, you know, this entire area is a nightmare. And I continue to ask, what the blank are we doing? Prices are going to go up. And even over the last few days that they've come down, you've noticed prices haven't really come down. Well, why is that? Because the oil companies will tell you. The supply is already strained. We're entering into a place that we have not been. And there is potentially more nightmares to come. And Trump is considering a strike before the midterms. Oh, and get ready for this, as we're going to talk about in a little bit. We've got, you know, hurricane rolling in. You know what hurricanes do? They're going through areas where there's refineries, and because of that, it threatens refineries, and because of that, prices usually will jump a little bit, and oh, could we be heading towards there? It is the perfect storm of chaos and craziness, and that is why places like Iowa, as well as Texas and Kansas and many others, are in play.
2: Everything that you own, everything that you have has been touched by a truck.
3: Tim Pohl runs a trucking company in Pella, Iowa.
2: And now we wait.
3: And high diesel prices are hitting him hard.
4: I can't help but notice here that there's this flag flying here above us.
2: There is, yes.
4: How do we think he's doing?
2: There's been many things that have been a blessing, and there's been many things that, like this war, the fuel prices, just across the board have been a major struggle.
3: Poll has voted for Trump, but doesn't know who he'll support in Iowa's competitive U.S. Senate race between Republican Congresswoman Ashley Hinson and Democrat Josh Turek. Hinson initially vowed to be a close ally of the president, but now she says Trump needs to end the war with Iran.
5: But it does need to happen fast because the American economy is suffering because of it. I want to see that come to an end.
1: Each state, its own little country, is affected in many different ways. But all of us are affected when it comes to diesel and fuel. What's the old saying? Gas? It powers your car. Diesel powers the country. And that is true. And then you've got, again, Mike Rogers saying, hey, Canada, tariffs. Ooh, no. On top of end the war. You've got so many issues to deal with. And is all of it his fault? Yes, all of it is. It's 100% all his fault. No, I'm kidding. It's just 99% his fault. No, it's not all of his fault. Congress, this is on you as well. But it starts with getting into the war that we didn't need to be in. And from there, it has expanded to what's gone on in Ukraine. Why diesel prices are high. They were already getting higher, but what happened? Boom. Ukraine, fighting for their life, attacks Russia and hits them in a place where they make a lot of money. That money powers Russia's attack against Ukraine. Oh. I mean, we can talk about all of the stuff that you know, the domino and knocked-on effect that we're having, you know, each one of these things having, including tariffs and this, that, and the other. People are frustrated. They're angry. They're upset. And they're looking for something. And they're looking at this Congress And they're saying, why should we give you another chance? Why should we give you another chance when you haven't done any? First of all, you haven't even gone and codified any of his executive orders. You haven't even got things done that you should have gotten done. Even if it means you had to give a little here and give a little there. And because of that, you're now being faced with the reality of not only losing the House, which, you know, in a normal cycle, that happens, but the Senate. And you're seeing places that were dead red, where you didn't, you would have to go to a book or the internet to look and find out what a Democrat was and looked like. And now you're having to face the reality that you're going to lose some of these places you never thought you would lose. Who's to blame? Who? Because somebody wants, this is the one thing I know about America and people. We want somebody to blame. Things go south. We want somebody to go, that's your fault. We're looking for it. And I'm telling you, one of the things that's coming, and I want you guys to hear me on this big time. The cost of insurance is about to kick you in the freaking grundle. Go get a cup today, right, and protect yourself. You might want to actually go out and get one of those suits that the people wear when the dogs attack, when they're practicing. That's what is coming. My buddy, so he goes and he buys his own insurance. And he was paying, you know, a decent amount. Not, I mean, it was insane, but, you know, he's on a little bit of a tight, you know, balancing act. He was quoted as a single dude, $800 a month, and he might have to die to meet his deductible. That was the low end. It was like $739 was the average because there was a couple, but it didn't really cover anything. He was like, I can't even believe this. $800 for this, $1,000 over here. And there is, and he goes, and they said to him, if you don't do it by the end of this month, it's going to cost you even more. That's coming. So be prepared for that. Holy moly. Now, we move from there to my take on what is going on with Cornell. Okay? What happened there potentially is awful. Was this Jane Doe indeed sexually assaulted, raped? I couldn't tell you. But what has happened and has happened on numerous occasions is people are idiots. Young men and women making poor decisions long before it gets to that point by drinking copious amounts of alcohol. And in doing so, making poor decisions and or being coerced into something and or being essentially assaulted. And I said I was going to have a fix, and I do believe this is the fix. First, personal responsibility is a must. It is an absolute must. It's not victim blaming here when I said there needs to be personal responsibility. It's one thing if you're drugged, okay? We can all say, if you go and you have one drink and somebody drugs you, that is not a you thing. And you being sexually assaulted, even if you get hammered, again, not something where we should go, oh, it's your fault. But we need to start asking questions about why isn't there a-hole protectors? Wait, what? People that are inside of these fraternities, sororities, at these parties that you would hire. This might be a new gig that we come up with. Responsibility folk who walk around and protect people from themselves and their poor judgment that will come because they are clouded with copious amounts of alcohol that they have taken and drank and partaked in the pre-party, followed by the pre-game, followed by the game itself. And I'm not talking about sports. I was talking to my buddy, Matt, the other day about this, and we touched on this because everybody wants, so it's all this guy, these guys' faults. It's all this. And I said, you know, where were a dude or two that knew something might have been going on upstairs because there was a text message or a Snapchat that went out that went up there and said, hey, what are you guys doing? You're going to ruin her life. You're going to ruin your own life. You don't need to do this. This is stupid. This is not who we are. Where are these people? Where are the people out there who will do the same, not only for the guys, but also for the women? And I'm not talking, I'm just talking about having somebody who is there and responsible. Why have we lost the plot where we don't pull somebody back from the edge of stupidity? My buddy wanted to jump off of a roof because he thought he could fly, because he thought he had wings, and I knew he had arms, and he didn't have a parachute. I would grab him and say, we're going to go with a no on this one. So we need to start talking about some of this personal responsibility among others as well. Because in a situation like this, you are your brother and sister's keeper. All right, coming up, we got a little what's trending straight ahead. But first, AMAC, Association of Mature American Citizens. Let me tell you something. 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

0: What's trending? Let's find out what's trending on the interwebs on this Thursday. Holy guacamole, it's Thursday, baby. Starts with Yahoo, number one trending thing. Michael Douglas, for some reason, apparently Catherine Zeta-Jones, gave him a monogamy ultimatum.
1: Ooh.
0: Rays, sweep the Yankees, Hurricane Isaias? Is that what I'm saying? Isaias? Threatens the Gulf Coast. We're supposed to get a little bit of rain here this weekend. Trump says U.S. won't let Iran strike California. Thank you for that. They weren't going to anyways, but we appreciate that. Krista Pike has pneumonia after failed execution. That's right. She survived. So there's that. Over to Google. Susan Dell, one of the number one trending things yesterday.

0: and her husband, both in jail. They're Christian authors and influencers, and child abuse. We've talked about it a little bit today. And she is accused of allowing the child abuse to continue to happen, knowing it was happening. Hurricane Watch. Kimberly Guilfoyle. She is trending, and not in a good way, because apparently she asked some donors for money. Money. And finally, over to X. X. Dan McClellan, trending. He was on with Joe Rogan, Bible scholar. Jeff Bezos, trending. CENTCOM, Thomas Massey, trending. North Korea, always trending, that North Korea. These are just a few of the things trending in the magical world of the internet, and you heard it here on the Chad Benson Show. The Amish are trending. How would they know? Why are they trending? Why? I don't know. Trump highlights Trump accounts. Ken Paxton, trending always. He pitches an app to track friends voting at rally. Hey, I got another bad idea. Run this one by everybody. Obviously, storm watch going on with Hurricane Isaias?
1: Millions bracing for Hurricane Isaias, expected to make landfall along the northern Gulf Coast late Friday or early Saturday, possibly as a Category 2 storm, with a storm surge of up to 7 feet and up to 10 inches of rain. Emergencies already declared in parts of Florida and Alabama.
0: We're going to get a ton of rain. Trump is going to be here this weekend in Tennessee. Don't know why. We were talking about that. Apparently, he's supposed to go to the Alabama-Georgia game, which may not happen, at least at that time.
1: The storm also disrupting air travel. Destin-Fort Walton Beach Airport says it will close all operations at 9 p.m. on Thursday and remain closed until further notice. Some airlines already offering travel waivers. There's also concern the hurricane could impact Saturday's Georgia-Alabama football game in Tuscaloosa, which President Trump plans to attend. For now, officials say there are no plans to alter the contest.
0: The contest, will they be going out there competing against one another in acts of feat and extraordinary athletic stuff and things and whatnot. The contest. I love that. Coming up, Bryland Hollihan joins the show. Interesting, he's a young Gen Z influencer, and he's not happy with all that's going on with the GOP. Can they save it? We'll discuss that. Straight ahead with the Chad Benson Show.
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0: You came armed with stats, receipts, and a GIF. When some guy in the comments said your team was done, you shut him down. Game over. Except he didn't let it go. He searched your username, found you on social media. 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
5: 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I'm Troy Barrett. The Department of Homeland Security says a federal immigration agent shot and wounded a Dominican man while arresting him in New York City. DHS says the shooting happened Thursday in the course of a targeted enforcement operation. Protesters are calling the shooting an example of the dangers of Trump administration's immigration crackdown. DHS did not describe exactly what led to the shooting. New York City Mayor Zoran Mamdani is calling the shooting unconscionable. A Tucson man facing a federal charge after investigators say he emailed threats of mass bombings at the White House and other locations around D.C. 46-year-old Jacob Aaron Hicks is accused of sending the email to a Tucson news station on September 23rd.

0: The station then alerted law enforcement. Hicks was arrested and made his first appearance in court yesterday on a charge of making an interstate threat to injure. Let's go ahead and check traffic now from the Valley Chevy Dealers Traffic Center. Just one crash to tell you about. This is Rural and Guadalupe. And what we really need to cover kind of in depth here is what's going to happen weather-wise for us over the next few days. One more day of hot and dry weather before we get ready for a complete 180. We got a stormy pattern coming in. We're going to cool down. So tomorrow, looking for a high of 103. And then once we head into Saturday and Sunday, we're going to be mostly cloudy, breezy to windy. We got a chance for some storms. High of 92 on Saturday, 86 on Sunday. We'll continue your chance for some storms on Monday, Tuesday, and a slight chance on Wednesday. High of 82 on Monday, 78 on Tuesday. We'll be in the upper 70s on Wednesday, back to the 80s by Thursday. So quite a turnaround there in the temperatures and the weather pattern for us. So again, one more hot day tomorrow, and then big changes on the way. It's 93 now in Chandler. I'm Troy Barrett on Arizona's news station, KTAR News.
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9: We hear the stories about how the young have abandoned the GOP and Trump. Joining us now is Brylan Hollihan, who's out there speaking, going to colleges, talking about the young and how they need to come back to the GOP. But I tell you what, Brylan, they're jumping ship big time, and there's a reason for that. And even when I've read some of your articles and stuff, the frustration is there, man. You can't blame the young people for feeling like they were promised something, and that something never came true. and they feel abandoned.
10: So here's my concern. I think we, you know, campaigned in 24 telling young people that we're going to make the American dream attainable for them again. And we're still fighting for the American dream, and we're up against people that are wanting to completely destroy it, that are wanting to abolish literally everything that is America, from the Senate to the police to the White House. They want to get rid of it all and replace it with socialism. But at least that's a plan, and it's attractive to young people. Now, it's not a legitimate thing. It's obviously going to crash and burn. It's obviously a house of cards, but it's a plan. So when young people are frustrated about the gas prices, when young people are frustrated about not being able to buy a house, and the socialists are over here dangling free things and emotions in front of their face, it works. Everybody's asking, why are the socialists gaining steam? Why are DSA candidates winning primaries and up in the polls for general races? It's because we live in this instant gratification culture, where I've never lived in America where I can't tap something on my phone and get it delivered. From a car to a Starbucks coffee to an Amazon package, whatever it may be, I can get everything fixed from one app on my phone. And the socialists are branding young people, specifically young men. You're upset about this. You're upset about that. Hey, don't worry. Vote socialism. Don't ask any questions, but we're going to fix it all. Obviously, it's with other people's money. Obviously, they're not explaining the full detail. But Republicans need to do better than just we're a better party than the socialists. There needs to be better messaging on our side. And it means tackling the debt crisis. It means tackling the housing crisis. It means bringing up gas prices. Because when you look at young people and you say, hey, we're going to make life easier for you, this is the golden age, whatever we're going to call it, you got to actually have some results there. Now, I think the president needs to not only listen to young people, but go to campuses. He's been at some football games. He obviously went and did a rally last week at the University of South Alabama. That's great. Continue that. Whether it's on the podcasting circuit like he did in 24, whether it's on TikToking, all that's great. Reach out to Gen Z, but you also have to listen to Gen Z if you want to expect their vote in a few weeks.
9: You know, you talk about socials, and I was watching Marjorie Taylor Greene, who, take her for a grain of salt, but I think now that, like a lot of these people, Tom Tillis, when they're out of the way of being reelected or have stepped away, they can speak, you know, they're freer to speak because they're not worried about the repercussions. And they said, look, so much of this stuff that you hear, it's fear mongering. The reality is most of these people aren't socialists. They're not talking about abolishing. You have the wackadoos to do, just like you have the wackadoos on the right, Brown, and you know this, who say the craziest stuff, like women shouldn't vote and this kind of stuff. But when we get to the reality of it, you guys are frustrated because the boomers have everything. They do. The boomers have everything. You've got a situation where they're the ones in charge. They're the ones voting for certain things. They tell you, hey, Brylan, pull up your bootstraps, get six jobs, stop whining, and then maybe one day you can afford a house. There's a lot of frustration out there. It's not just the GOP messaging. I think there's also a clash inside of the party age-wise.
10: Correct. And it's a culture of, you know, different generations fighting amongst different generations. I think it goes back to this. Obviously, pull yourself up by your bootstraps. Obviously, work hard, keep your head down, stay in line, and play by the rules, and it's all going to work out for you, right? That's what I've been told since I was, you know, able to speak. Since I was in kindergarten, I've heard that taught by teachers and parents and, you know, elders telling us that's how America works. That is the idea of the American dream. Except my generation's looking at each other with confusion because we put our head down. We played by the rules. We've, you know, graduated high school and gone to college. We've graduated college expecting to come out of that with a degree that's going to, you know, get that first job, to buy that first house, to start the family and attain what is this white picket fence imagination of America. And it's just not becoming possible. And obviously some of that is because of the mass migration into America, where the jobs, the houses, and leeching off the government has resulted and some of those things disappearing for our generation. But it's bigger than just that. And so I think Republicans have to realize that this is a valid concern of young people. Mocking it is obviously not something that's going to become successful. And don't make the same mistake that the Democrats did in 2024. The Democrats lost their monopoly on my generation because they acted entitled to the youth vote instead of earning it. So they walked in and said, oh, we expect the vote. We're going to take it for granted. We always win the youth. So we're not going to really listen to them or work for it. We're just going to count them at our bank. Now, we won the youth over in 24. That's awesome. We can't pretend we're just automatically going to have them again in a few weeks in November just because they voted for us in 24. Let's actually throw out some red meat. Let's do some things that they're asking for. And maybe that means the president goes to campuses and lays out the list of things that he's accomplished, but then explains, here's my plan for housing. Here's my plan for rent. Here's my plan to bring down gas. Here's my plan to make it, you know, jobs more attainable in this country. Because the starting has happened. I met with the HUD secretary when I was in Dallas a few weeks ago. I vented about these frustrations with him. He explained that they're working on legislation to make sure that BlackRock and big companies can't come and buy up the houses the young people can have a starter home. All that's good things. The gridlock is sometimes with Congress, preventing the codifying of some of these executive orders. So come out and explain these things. Put the pressure on some of the rhinos, example John Thune, that's preventing preventing this agenda from being passed and have young people blowing up his phone, calling his office, filling the social media timeline with stuff like that. If the president goes on offense here, young people actually have a face to, you know, call out. And we're pretty local when it comes to getting things that we want.
9: Brylan, I got young brothers and sisters. They're a little bit older than you, but they're younger than me. They're in the millennial to the Gen Z world. And I'll tell you what, they're over Trump. They're over the GOP. They feel from Epstein to new wars to not standing up and fighting against some of the ridiculousness they see from this administration. They've said they've had enough. And they may not vote for the Democrat, but they're sure not voting for the Republican right now. And they're also frustrated because they feel like the burden of life now is going to be put on them. And the boomers, if you will, the older generation in the GOP is just like, you guys have to deal with it. We had to deal with it.
10: Yeah, I think it gets back to this. You go to a college campus like I do. I've been to 10 of them in the last year. Just finished my 7th high school debate. We've done a lot of outreach to young people. So I've heard what works and what doesn't work for young people. And I've specifically seen time and time again, okay, say banning men from women's sports. Awesome. Great. Wonderful. Can't find many people on really either side that can disagree with that at this point. We've kind of come to a 2026 common sense agreement on something like that. Gulf of America. Cool. Wonderful. Great. But if that's the highlights that we're explaining to young people, it's not necessarily going to win them over to it for us again. Not attacking it, I think they're both cool things, but they're not necessarily like the red meat potatoes, as you mentioned, type things. If you explain to young people that most of them work in the service industry, you know, out of college, kind of a typical stepping stone, that your overtime, your tips, well, one day your social security are all not being taxed now. Great, wonderful, that's good red meat. Let's expand from that. That's a stepping stone. Where are we going from that? And so I really do think it's going to take a hard conversation for the Republican Party, a kind of a modern day Newt Gingrich style contract with America. Here's our promise to you. Here's our response. And it's not just pinch your nose and vote for us because we're so much better than the socialists. If we're constantly comparing ourselves to literal, you know, people trying to antagonize the government, it's not necessarily winning at our party. It's more voting against something. And the Democrats have made that mistake. They kind of have put themselves in the corner of we're just the anti-Trump party. And I think that's kind of why they lost in 24. They didn't have really many policies. They were just, were anti-Orange Man. Orange Man bad. What they've now come to realize, and why they're moving more to the DSA wing, is Orange Man moves to Florida in a few years, and their villain is gone. Well, let's say Mamdani leaves office. Let's say a Abdullah Syed loses his seat or something like that. Our boogeyman's gone. So if our party has just built up the last few months of we're anti-socialist, that's a good pillar to have. Yeah. It can't be the entire building that is our party.
9: No, and, you know, again, the socialist thing, it always makes me laugh because I sit there and go, okay, I get it. You know, I lived in Europe. I know what socialism is, but it's not real socialism. Like, Al Sayed comes out and is like, I'm a business owner. I was a doctor. I'm not advocating for getting rid of a lot of this stuff. It's a great thing to scare people, but you want to know about housing. And I saw this one guy come up to Al Sayed and he said, I can't stand a lot of what you stand for, but I'm going to vote for you. And the reason is you want to give me health care. You want to help me with health care. That is hitting a lot, like even young people, that is hitting people across the board. And it's not just about Trump. I go and look at Mike Johnson, and Mike Johnson, like you said, they're losing sight on what they should be focusing on. Okay, if you've got wins, let's talk about it. You're not running on the one big beautiful bill. Why? Because you added $2 trillion in debt. That's not something. Prices are going up. It's hard to look at them and say, what are you running on outside of these guys are bad, right? You know, and please, please just give us more time, J.D. Vance. That's not going to your generation, man, just like my generation was. We're skeptical. I'm like, you know, I'm not buying any of this. What have you done for me? You've been the least productive Congress in history. Why should they get more time?
10: Yeah, I think concern is healthy. I think skepticism is good in 2026 in politics on either side of the aisle. What I would tell young people that are concerned as they look at a race like this is really simple. I don't like $4 gas. I don't like foreign wars. I think we should pull out. I think we should bring prices down. I think we should work on focusing on bringing the debt down instead of handing out $5,000 stimulus checks to people if we win an election. I think all of those things should be focused. I think we should get, say, foreign money out of American elections. There's a lot of common ground we can find there with some of these people that are frustrated. Okay. But I'm not so upset about, say, gases or war that it's going to lead me to vote for somebody that is saying that they want to have universal health care. Okay. It's easy for a young person to say, oh, it sounds easy. It sounds great. I'm going to vote for that. But where's the money coming from? And that's the thing Abdul can't explain. Obviously, it's raising taxes. Obviously, he'll say it's taxing the rich, just making a fair share, all that kind of thing. You look at New York City, and the rich fled that city. I was just there and did the polling analysis on the street with young people who voted for Mamdani, who were excited that he filled potholes and came out and did the dances after the Knicks were all that kind of stuff. When we broke down the numbers, if he said he was going to bring down bus costs, and it's only went up. He said he was going to tax the rich and that kind of thing. Well, look, taxes are going up because they left town, and somebody's going to pay that, you know, extra area. So it's cool and it fits in a bumper sticker, and I understand it. It's a solution in terms of a hashtag. There's no thought and meat behind it, but I do think Republicans are missing the mark there and allowing some of the people like Abdul to gain some of those voters, because at least Abdul is saying a policy. He's not just over here talking about some fantasy line thing. So there's something there. It's just not being explained well on the Republican side. It goes back to messaging, but it's bigger than that. It's the future of what the party looks like. It's the future of what the party stands for. I really do think as we look at 28, this cannot be a step back into an establishment era. This cannot be a step back into a status quo, Bush, Cheney, Romney, whatever you want to call it, era, where we just say, we're just going to be the party that keeps everything cool, even, calm, and we're not really going to do too much. Obviously, we're not going to be a progressive side that the left's done, but conservatives are supposed to mean something, and it's more than just with a response to the left.
9: Love talking to you, brother. Brylan Holohan joins us. We talk about young people and what they're going through right now, man. People want to reach out to you. What do they do?
10: Yeah, you can just go to any of our social media. It's at Brylan Holohan. Anywhere you got a social media app, we're on there with a hot take every hour.
9: Right on, brother. You have a good one. Be safe out there.
10: Thank you, Chad. I appreciate you.
9: All right, coming up as we wrap it up, guess what we're doing? 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Coming up, horror movie countdown continues. What genre today? How about some hauntings? Chad Benson Show.
11: Millions will vote soon, but do they really know the issues? Now, Rob Schmidt is on Newsmax tonight talking about the war for America's future. 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

0: All right, as we wrap it up today, we're continuing the countdown of the scariest movies of all time. But we're starting, before we get to the official countdown, which comes Monday, we're starting at number 15 on Monday. We're doing genres right now. So we've done two genres. We did the ghouls and zombies, and yesterday we did the creatures. Today, a little bit different. Kind of a couple combo things here, but I think you are going to enjoy this. Let's get to it.
1: As we continue our march to the greatest horror movies of all time, we've moved through the genres, the ghouls and zombies, the creatures. And now it's time for the paranormal. Is that a ghost in your closet? Or are you just happy to see me? Now it's time for us to talk about some of the greatest hauntings and paranormal activities that movies have ever produced. Shall we get to it?
0: All right, let's get to it. Now remember, some of these movies I love, they're not going to be in the top 15 scariest movies, and some of them are absolutely going to be in the scariest for sure. Now, these are hauntings, exorcism, things of that nature. There's no doubt there's some enjoyable ones out there. We've got some classics, some a little bit newer. But I tell you what, right now, kids, just these, you know, there's a few of these on here that just scared the hoo out of me. Where do we start? How about that 1979 film?
2: What do you think?
3: I love it.
4: 28 days after the Lutz family moved into their dream house, they were running for their lives. What happened to them is an experience in terror you will never forget. The Amityville Horror.
0: Oh, great movie. Now, movie came out in 79, book came out several years earlier, but it was based on the Ronald DeFeo and the DeFeo family murders that happened in 1974. They supposedly lived there for just a little while before they ran out and left everything. So, an amazing movie. We'll get deeper into it because I have a feeling that might be in the top 15 scariest movies of all time. Now, this movie scared the out of me when it came out. In fact, when it came out, I asked my uncle, I said, is it scary? Because I'd seen the trailers and stuff, and they didn't show anything of the movie. All they showed was the reaction of the crowd. He said, dude, string and baby powder will scare the fuck out of you. And boy, was he right.
5: Doors are locked, alarm is on. If anything walks through here, it's going to leave a pretty good footprint.
3: Oh my God.
5: There's footsteps in, but there's no footsteps out. You cannot run from this. We'll find you.
6: Paranormal Activity, rated R.
3: Please, please, please, please, please.
0: Just an amazing movie, and I have a feeling that will show up sooner rather than later in the top 15 as well. But as far as hauntings and things of that nature, there is only one.
7: What an excellent day for an exorcism.
8: The Exorcist.
0: The best of all the hauntings and paranormal movies. The Exorcist. And I have a feeling it'll appear in our top 15. Let me know what you think. We'd love to hear from you. And if I missed anything, let me know, because we do take all of your advice right here on the Chad Benson Show. Another great show of fun, frivolity, and infotainment. We like to leave you with a good every day. Our buddy Rodney delivers a little bit of inspiration.
9: If you think that you're a terrible person because you come up with bad ideas, just remember that somebody invented circus peanuts. And they still make them every year because they're still making money off of them. Okay. Hope that puts things into perspective. Goodbye.
0: Thank you very much, Rodney. Circus peanuts. You guys have a blessed whole lot of second. I see you Friday. Rest of your Thursday. We'll do it again tomorrow. As always, Night, night, Jack.
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0: This is Jim Sharp, and I don't like to be one of those told-you-so kind of guys, except to my kids. 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
3: From ABC News, I'm Stephanie Officer. Survivors of sexual assault, student groups, and supporters of Jane Doe protested in New York Thursday outside of the courthouse where she filed her civil suit against the Chi Phi fraternity and Cornell University. A criminal investigation was reopened into the case, stemming from a 2024 incident where Jane Doe alleged she was gang raped by seven frat members. ABC's Aaron Katursky.
4: Her attorney told us Jane Doe will cooperate with the criminal investigation now being led by New York Attorney General Letitia James. But one of the fraternity brothers, Gilio Lopes, is now challenging her appointment as special prosecutor, claiming she has unequivocally demonstrated a bias.
3: Gulf Coast residents are being told to make final preps now before Hurricane Isaias makes landfall sometime between Friday night and Saturday. The Category 2 storm carries 100-mile-an-hour winds. Clay Cobbs is with Pafford Medical Services out of Arkansas and says they brought along 120 staffers and 50 ambulances to Pensacola, Florida to help.
5: They need to heed those evacuation orders now. Help is not going to be able to come to them once the sustained winds reach 40 miles an hour. We will cease operating ambulances and other emergency response vehicles. So that would be my word and my direction to folks across the Gulf Coast.
3: Defense Secretary Pete Hegseth says the execution of a Fort Hood shooter, Nadal Hassan, will be via firing squad at Fort Hood and says it'll be public. Hassan was sentenced to death for the 2009 mass shooting in Texas, which left 13 people dead and wounded 32 others. ABC's Trevor Ault.
6: If this execution takes place in December, and Hegseth says it would be the first public execution in the U.S. in some 90 years. And that defense official tells ABC News it will be live streamed.
3: His infamous Thriller jacket, Motown 25 stage-worn glove, and others set to be auctioned during Julian's Auctions' inaugural celeb and pop culture experience. Michael Jackson's items themselves became part of the zeitgeist.
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9: You know, run back, you could blame them, but that is under the contract of the county recorder. This is the county recorder's job.
8: Arizona U.S. Senator Ruben Gallego says the president's comments on mail-in ballot mistakes in Maricopa County may be a setup to deny election results.
10: In an exclusive interview with Outspoken with Bruce and Gatos, Senator Gallego reacted to more than 3,000 mail-in ballots sent out early by a Maricopa County recorder vendor. Gallego says that alone does not indicate an issue, but he believes the president may attempt to use that to his favor.
9: The president blamed the county of Maricopa County in one of his speeches. Well, when he's saying Maricopa County, he's essentially talking about the county recorder, Justin Heap, right? Now, this is just them trying to set the precedent, though, for when things go bad or if they try to do something funky later.
10: Gallego also expects President Trump to take any opportunity to, quote, mess with the vote, urging voters to directly drop off their signed ballots. Ballin Overstolz, KTAR News.
8: You can watch that full interview on the KTAR YouTube channel. A new report alleges APS miscategorized nearly $600 million in data center costs, leaving residential ratepayers and small businesses on the hook. Now, Arizona Corporation Commission candidates Claire Pratt and Jonathan Hill are calling for an investigation into the data center cost shifts.
11: But I think it warrants further investigation and further fact-finding, and I think that's the job of the commission to make sure that what the utility is telling us is factual.
8: Pratt says ratepayers are already feeling the pinch of rising rates, while APS has said rate payers will not be responsible for the growth of large load users. In a statement, APS calls the report inaccurate, adding customer sales growth did not lead to increased fuel costs. Apache Junction police trying to determine if there are additional victims after a 32-year-old man was arrested on kidnapping and assault charges. Police arrested Pedro Torres on charges that he kidnapped an 18-year-old woman at gunpoint and assaulted her on September 24th. Apache Junction police are asking if anyone may have had a similar encounter, and they'd like you to contact them. Let's go ahead and check traffic now from the Valley Chevy Dealers Traffic Center. We have a disabled vehicle. This is a Loop 101 southbound near Pima Road. As far as the weather is concerned, as we head into this upcoming weekend, you know, one more day of hot and dry weather, and then we got to get ready for a stormy pattern and a cool down, which actually should be pretty nice. Friday, you're looking for a high of 103, overnight low of 81. And then once we get into the weekend, we're going to be mostly cloudy, breezy to windy, and chances for storms Saturday, Sunday, Monday, Tuesday, and Wednesday of next week. It's 91 now in Avondale. 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

0: Welcome back to The Ramsey Show here in the Fairwinds Credit Union studio. I'm Jade. This is John, taking calls about your life and money. That's what we've been doing. We're going to keep doing that because Connor is here from New York City, New York. All right, Connor, in the Big Apple, what's going on? Connor? Oh, Connor left me. That's okay. I don't take it personally when that happens. We'll just go to
1: it's
0: Clay.
1: It's been happening to me my whole life. Oh, no. Deloney's calling. Hang up.
0: We'll just go to Clay in Macon, Georgia. He was like, it ain't Dave. What's going on? What's up, Clay?
2: Hey, Jaden, John. Me and my wife are 24 and 20 and in baby step 3B. My question is, should we continue to invest 6% of our income while saving for a down payment for a house that will take around 5 to 6 years to save, or should we lower that amount? The other thing is how to save when house prices keep going up every year, and we're thinking about getting a house that's around 250K, but prices, afraid that prices will go up even more, and we'll just be constantly saving and take forever to get there.
0: Okay. Whew, that was a lot. You got it all out there, Clay. Okay. I want to make sure I heard everything you said, because you said a lot and you said it fast. Baby step 3B, you're putting 6% into investing right now, and then you're putting the rest towards the down payment. You think it's going to take you 6 years to do the down payment, but you're also worried the goalpost is going to move. Did I get that?
2: Yes.
0: Okay, so there's a bit of a rule of thumb here that you can think through, because for those listeners, baby step 3B is the baby step where you're saving your down payment. And a lot of people don't know this, but you can do it simultaneously with baby step 4, which is saving 15% of your income. Now, what Clay is talking about is how do we do that dance? Because obviously it can take longer when that income is kind of being split like that. So you have a couple of options here, Clay. Number one, you guys are so, so young. And I'm going to tell you right now, this is the option that I'm pushing for. You're so young. You're 20 and 24. You have a lot of time to invest. So I would temporarily pause investing and I would just throw my money at baby step 3B. That's one option that you have, and that's the one that I would push for. The second option that you have is what you're doing now, which is you can split it, but I would only, if it's going to take you beyond 2 years, at a certain point, I would stop splitting it and I would still go wholeheartedly into baby step 3B, because the longer that you split it, the more time it's going to take away from your ability to really invest when it's time. Does that make sense?
2: Yeah, that makes sense. I also do have $53,000 in retirement already. So that's other things, like I have that much. And I was wondering if it just makes sense just put it all the way down to zero and just go full throttle into saving for a down payment.
0: Like I said, I would, because somebody's 24 and somebody's 20, right? Are you 24?
2: Yes, correct.
0: Yeah, and your wife's 20. Man, you guys have so much time to invest. And when you do, it's going to be 15% of your income. It's going to be the whole shebang. And you're going to be able to make up some time like that. Plus, gosh, time and compounding interest is like the number one key. So let's pretend if you say, you know what, we're not going to do the 6% right now. We're just going to invest everything. I shouldn't say invest. We're just going to put all of the money on the down payment. Well, now your time frame went from 6 years to what? 5?
2: Yeah, something like that. Yep.
0: And let's assume that during that time, we're also picking up extra work. We don't have kids yet. We're working like crazy people because we're making this the number one priority. It's our number one goal. Let's pretend we can get that down to, I don't know, maybe 4.5 years.
2: Yeah, that'd work.
0: So that puts her at 24 and that puts you at 28. And then from then on, you guys are chunking away. You're putting that 15% into your investments, and then you're moving on down the line, and pretty soon you'll be chunking away at the mortgage itself. I think that's a pretty good plan.
2: All right. Well, that sounds good. I appreciate it.
0: Yeah. And run out the numbers, go on RamseySolutions.com and jump on that mortgage calculator, and also jump on the investing calculator. And you can see, start plugging in your numbers at age 25. I'm sorry, at age 28, and see what that will be at 15% of your income. And I think that'll give you a lot more peace.
2: Awesome. Thank you so much. I appreciate you guys.
0: You bet. A lot of this, John, is making sure that wherever we have question marks, we're filling it in with actual answers so that we can feel good. We're making.
1: Yeah, with the number of folks who cast feelings into the future and don't cast actual, like, data points, right? Mm-hmm. And data points will move and change, but they give you true benchmarks, right?
0: Yeah.
1: It's the difference between taking off for a run and being like, it's about 10 miles. No, if I'm going to run 10 miles, I want to know exactly how far 10 miles is, right?
0: Exactly. Because
1: it might be 13.
0: Yeah, right? Exactly. And so just going back to that point, I want to make sure I say it clearly. So when you're deciding between baby step 3 and 4, once it goes beyond kind of the 3 to 4 year point, if it was going to take them more than 3 or 4 years to save up that down payment, I would turn back on investing at least at some percentage, just so that they're, you know, not missing out on that compounding interest. In their case, I wasn't such a stickler about it because they're so young, for crying out loud. If they were in their 40s, I'd probably be way more of a stickler.
1: I would be tempted in that situation to take any sort of match my company was offering.
0: Yeah, I mean, they could, and that's probably what he's doing because he's putting 6% in there now.
1: Yeah.
0: But I mean, with real estate prices now, it's like, bro, you need
1: every
0: whatever.
1: Penny. Yeah, every penny we got, yeah.
0: Full firepower. Carol is, actually, you know what? Let me go to, Carol, I'm going to take you next. Let's go to these social questions because we haven't done one yet today.
1: Okay.
0: We have a really great social community. You can get out there on Facebook community. All of us are on socials, on TikTok, on social. So get out there and see what we're talking about. Well, this is Jan from the Ramsey Baby Steps community. She says, for the emergency fund amount, are we supposed to include all of our budget items, like our sinking funds, our fund money, our vacation savings, or just the four walls? I think this is a really good question, John, because it requires, I mean, again, we're talking about large sums of money here. So it's actually somewhere in between that, Jan. The way I like to think about it is, if you got laid off today, if I got laid off today, what I would be going, okay, I'm cutting this from my budget. This no longer matters to me. So I'd be cutting out things like my nails, my personal trainer. I'd be cutting back on, you know, DoorDash.
1: We're not doing that vacation.
0: We're not doing that vacation. So it's your budget without all the bells and whistles. It's not, I don't think you want to go all the way down to just your four walls, because the truth is, if you got laid off, you wouldn't want to live like that for very long,
1: sure,
0: right?
1: Yeah.
0: So it's somewhere in between there where it's like, hey, I don't have all the bells and whistles, but I also kind of have a standard of living. And I think if you do that, then you'll have just the right amount of money.
1: And I'll say the extension to that, where I see people get into major, major trouble is they have a major life event. They lose a spouse. They get laid off. Both them and their spouse gets laid off. And they want to keep their lifestyle exactly the same.
0: Mm.
1: And even if you have 6 months of expenses paid up, you got to be wise about, hey, our whole world is different now. That means we have to live differently. We have to, we're not only grieving the loss of our spouse, we're grieving the loss of our jobs, but we're also grieving the loss of that vacation we're not going to take.
0: Right.
1: We're grieving the loss of the big Christmas we were going to have. Because you don't know how long those things are going to go. You don't know if your next job is going to be a 25% decrease in pay for a season. Who knows what that's going to look like? So that doesn't mean you have to cut every streaming service where you're just staring at the wall and you can never go back to rice and beans. That's not what that means. But be wise, understanding our life is different now and we have to spend accordingly.
0: Good word.

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0: All righty, let's head back to the phone lines. Now we're ready for Carol, who's in Houston, Texas. Hey, Carol, how can we help out?
1: Hi, I'm just wondering if y'all can help me figure out if I'm having a dumb idea here.
0: Okay.
1: I'm 54 and I'm on disability.
0: Okay.
1: Now, and I also have, through my old job, a long-term disability insurance plan. Now, that insurance company wants to give me a $90,000 payout, but...
2: I bet they do.
1: Yeah, and because it'll be almost $200,000
2: yep.
1: if it pays me out for the entire time.
2: Correct.
1: Now, my maybe crazy idea is because I'm not earning money, I can't contribute to anything except a brokerage account. For the little leeway that I have, I can't put anything in anything else. And I thought maybe if I took the payout and then I could work some, I think I can work enough to earn that back, but I could, then it would be earned income that I could contribute.
0: Right.
2: Is it an ONOC or an NEOC? I mean, can you get the payout and go back to work? Or if you go back to work, does the payout end?
1: I don't think it's a one-time deal.
2: No. I'm sorry. I used the wrong words around payout. While you're receiving long-term disability claims,
1: if I got a big lump sum, yeah, I don't know.
2: No. Here's what I'm saying. So let's say you had long-term disability insurance and you were a surgeon and you hurt your hands. Is in that long-term disability, depending on which type you have, would continue to pay you even if you stopped being a surgeon, but you went and became a surgeon professor. You'd still be getting paid on the insurance because you can't do surgery anymore, but you can go get another job. Some, depending on which type of long-term disability insurance you have, the moment you go get another job, the benefit ends.
1: Well, what I was thinking, I wasn't even thinking about it from the insurance company side. I was thinking about it from the majority of my living expenses is the actual governmental disability.
0: Mm-hmm.
1: And then this supplemental is what I'm talking about.
0: They're two separate.
1: Yeah.
0: So tell us the numbers and we can help you. So what do you get from your government disability?
1: It's... After my medical, it's $3,041.
0: Okay, $3,041. And you're telling us that that's enough. Is that enough to sustain your life every month, or that's not enough?
1: It's not. That's the supplemental insurance, long-term insurance that I'm getting is about $1,500 a month. And that's who wants to give me a payout.
0: I understand.
1: Rather than Okay.
0: So my question is, you're trying to decide, do I take the $90,000 and invest it, or do I take the $200,000 over time and I never get a chance to make that money grow, right? Because it's dripped out to me at just enough that gets me by, right?
1: Yes.
0: Okay. So then the question then becomes John's question, which is, if you begin working, will the supplemental go away? Like, will they say we're revoking the $90,000 because you now have a job and you are clearly no longer on disability? Do you see what we're saying? We want to make sure that we understand what type of policy this is so that if you do, so that you know if you even have the option, yes, I'm going to take the lump sum. I'm going to park that so that I can get a return for the rest of my life versus having this payout that's going to cap out at $200,000.
2: My problem with you getting the 90,
1: yeah.
2: The 90 lump sum is that you can't pay your bills now.
0: But if she can go get another job, she can cover that $1,500.
2: But you would lose your government assistance, wouldn't you?
1: Well, I don't believe so, because if you get disability, you can make up to $1,600 and something in addition. That's why I'm allowed to get this supplemental, because uh-huh. the two together don't. I'm not getting more than the $1,600.
2: But it sounds like, given your financial picture, would it uh-huh. make more sense for you to keep both of the disability checks that you got coming in and go get some work and begin squirreling that money away? Because here's what I'm afraid is going to happen. I'm afraid you're going to take the lump sum, put it all in investments, work for 6 months, and realize you can't do as much as you thought you could. And now you're in a big mess because you can't pay your bills every month.
1: Right. But I can't work as well because my government benefits at $1,500 extra, I'm about $150 off of what you're allowed to get. So you're right. Maybe it's just a stupid idea.
2: Nothing's a stupid idea. No, I'm glad you called. And we're thinking about this in real time.
0: Yeah, it's not stupid. It's just you knowing the parameters of your benefits.
2: Right.
0: And I think that's the thing that John and I, we don't know exactly what you have going on. And we don't want to do something that pulls.
2: What's the age cap on them?
0: Uh-huh.
2: Like when does the government disability stop paying? And when is there an age cap?
1: 65. 11 years.
2: Okay. And is there an age cap on your long-term disability as well? Is it 65 also?
1: Yes.
2: Okay. To me, this.
1: But your question you asked, that's what I need to find out because I didn't think about that. I thought once they stopped, about getting the lump sum and then maybe them being able to claw it back. I don't know.
2: Well, my bigger concern for you is I think you have an expense issue.
1: Okay.
2: Because, I mean, even if you put $90,000 away over 10 years, it will grow some, but it's not going to grow enough. And I'm doing math off the top of my head here. It's not going to grow enough to pay $4,600 in monthly expenses. And that's without any medical support or any other things that just happen is now.

0: more of a retirement benefit. You'll keep that. I'm more wondering about this long-term disability. And generally when that converts, you don't lose the amount. My bigger thing is over time, if we know that the government SSDI isn't going to be enough for you, what are we going to do to close the gap? Because there is going to be a time where your long-term disability runs out. We can all agree on that.
1: And that's where I'm wondering if you have an expenses issue.
2: Okay.
1: So tell me about the $4,500 a month it takes to keep your household afloat.
2: You mean like what everything costs?
1: Yes, ma'am.
2: I'm renting. That's $1,325.
1: Okay.
2: And I don't have all the categories boiled down, but I'm basically the supplemental pays the $1,325, and I have a little bit left over. And all my the living expenses, utilities, transportation, all of that comes out of the disability check.
1: That adds up to $3,000 plus.
2: I have a little bit. Like I have like maybe $200.
1: Okay. All right. That's really helpful for me. You're not living large. You don't have a 4,000 square foot house that you're spending $3,000 a month on, right? Okay.
2: No.
1: So you don't have a lot of margin there to even work with.
2: No.
0: Okay. I think the key to this entire thing is the thing that matters most is the SSDI. That's not going anywhere. When you turn 65, it's just going to convert into Social Security, and it's likely going to stay the same. The thing that we have to solve for is we've got to get you working, and you can work to a certain extent. If we can get you working, then that means any extra that we have, we can start to invest it and have a little bit of a nest egg going forward so that you can close that gap, because things are only going to get more expensive and that benefit is only going to increase so much. So if there is work that you can do and it's not going to cause you to lose your long-term disability, I would do it, and I would invest anything extra in a Roth IRA.

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4: I'm Stephanie Officer. Thursday, protests held on college campuses nationwide in solidarity with Jane Doe, the former Cornell student who alleges she was gang raped by 7 frat members 2 years ago. The accused have denied the allegations. At Columbia University, hundreds spoke out against sexual violence, including 2 survivors who say the late convicted sex offender Jeffrey Epstein abused them. Gina Lisa Jones.
5: I was a Jane Doe and Jeffrey Epstein file.
4: USS Abraham Lincoln sailors finally reunited with their families Thursday when they docked in San Diego. They spent the Navy's longest time ever at sea, 10 months without docking at a port. Their deployment scrutinized because some sailors developed suicidal ideations. ABC's Louis Martinez says top brass made changes.
6: They are looking at practical matters, but then there's the human element. And yes, they have learned a lot about how to ensure that the quality of life for the sailors is...
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0: 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You know, we wish that we could get to every call and question here on the show. 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All righty, guys, let's go right back to the phone lines. We've got Dominic, who's in Dallas, Texas. Hey, Dominic, you're up.
1: Hi, Jade and John. I have a little story, but basically I'm 21, I'm debt-free, and I'm a couple of weeks away from 100,000 net worth, and I didn't get there super easily. For the past 2 years, I've been working, like, I've been going to college full-time and working, like, warehouse, like, work full-time.
0: Good.
1: And, like, I was saving for, like, this dream car, and I didn't know anything about, like, financial literacy or everything. And last year, I kind of went through, like, this kind of hard breakup, and right after that ended, this dream car of mine that I was wanting, like, it, like, came to me.
0: Oh, and then, interesting. Like,
1: whenever, yeah.
0: So and what car is it that you want to buy, Dominic? You want to buy a dream car, and you're feeling weird about it. That's what I'm getting from this.
1: Oh, no, I got it. And then the engine kind of exploded on Christmas Eve.
0: Oh.
1: And then I was, like, really scared because I was in debt, like, on that car.
0: Oh, you didn't pay cash for it.
1: On it. No.
2: All right, so what's your question,
1: I
2: brother?
1: I feel like it's just I'm debt-free now because I've got rid of the car. So it's just, like,
0: good.
2: Awesome.
0: So how can we help today?
2: Well done.
1: Materialistic things are just, like, worthless. And, like, I guess, like, what is, like, the purpose? Because...
0: This is getting very existential. Okay, so...
1: Yeah, I have really high existential intelligence, but it's just, what is, like, the purpose of, like, whenever money is, like, kind of easy to me, and then I could see, like, how it is hard to, like, everyone else.
0: So let's try to help you.
1: I just don't know, like...
0: I think this is right up John's area, because, John, this is reminding me of you.
2: Dominic, let me ask you this. Let me see here. Dominic, you there?
1: Yeah.
2: Okay. Why don't you just work and give all your money away? Help out the less fortunate.
1: Work and give all your money.
2: Yeah.
1: Well, I grew up very poor.
2: Oh, hold on. I know that. But answer that question for me.
1: Why don't I just work and give it all away? Like everything?
2: Okay. See, you're making my point for me. Okay. You had a bad experience with a breakup. You had your heart broken. It got wrapped up into a car.
1: Yeah.
2: Even the way you say, like, it came to me, right?
1: Yeah.
2: And it didn't heal that breakup. It didn't make you feel like more of what you thought it was going to make. And it was probably a nice car.
1: Yeah.
2: And because you bought it on payments, when it did blow up, it caused a financial crisis and an existential crisis in your life. Fair?
1: Yeah.
2: All those things are fair. So you've got a bunch of emotions and wrapped up into this. Into this thing called a thing, right?
1: Mm-hmm.
2: And you said making money's easy. You're not afraid of hard work. That's incredible. That will set you up. Here's what money buys you, right? It buys you options. It doesn't buy you happiness. I mean, to a degree, there's a bunch of social science on this. It buys you options. It buys you margin for taking care of your loved ones, serving those in your community, buying a place where you feel safe and warm and have a family one day where they will feel safe and warm. It gives you the opportunity to have some rest and relaxation after you've been putting in all these long hours.
1: Yeah.
2: And so it buys you not self-worth. I've sat with people who have net worth far beyond what I could ever imagine having, and they are as hollow as a dead tree, right? And so if you go to it thinking this car is going to save me, it's going to heal me, it's going to make me feel like more of a man or whatever you thought, that's going to fail you 100 times out of 100. If you think, I got $100,000 in cash, I'm going to buy a good used car because I'm 21, I don't need some stupid fancy car, and it's more comfortable to get you from A to B, that's not a bad thing.
1: Mm-hmm.
2: Right? So you get to decide, brother, what what money means to you. I would just challenge you as a 21-year-old, keep working hard and keep socking money away. And if it's a part of who you want to be, give a big chunk of it away. You said there's the least fortunate. You grew up poor. You grew up struggling. Awesome. Take care of those that you think need help. But don't let this one situation that happened to you in your early 20s define like this meta decision that all things and all pursuits and all is useless, useless, useless. That's a pretty hollow life. What do you think, Jade?
0: I'm 100% with you. I think he's young and he's just feeling the type of way because he spent a bunch of money on his car and it blew up. Yeah. I'm way more simplistic. I'm like, your car blew up, man. That sucks.
2: And you bought on payments, which is, yeah. I mean, one of the reasons the shows exist, because it doesn't matter how nice your car is, at some point it will stop running. His just stopped real soon on Christmas Eve of all times, right?
0: 100%. Yeah, he'll be all right. He's back to being debt free. He's got a long time to figure out the ins and outs. But I like what you said. Be generous. If you don't want it, give it to somebody else who can do something with it.
2: Well, until you do. Where I want to push on is 20, like early 20s, like even early 30s. But this sense of it's all, everything's meaningless, and that's my pass to not work real hard. That's my pass to not try to be excellent in super successful. That's not what I mean. Excellent in whoever you're trying to serve and help. And if you try to make money as an ends to make money, it's a generally pretty hollow. I mean, that finish line will always move. Once you become a millionaire, you want to become a billionaire. Once you become a billionaire, you become a trillion. Like, it's just becomes this moving thing. If you want to make money because you're serving people, that's amazing. That's awesome.
0: Yeah. Yeah.
2: If your business is in service to others.
0: Yes.
2: I had a conversation with Dave once, and it was just us. We were driving somewhere, and I said something about having a business that's in service to customers. And he said, well, I'll stop right there. That is business.
0: Yeah.
2: And if you're doing, I'm not going to classify that as a true business. A true business wakes up every day in service of somebody, in some shape, to get your packages to get toothbrushes made, to whatever it is, to get your driveway power washed. But it's in service to somebody. And if you're rewarded for that, great. Then you get to decide if you want to buy fancy cars, you want to give it all away, whatever you want to do with it.
0: Absolutely. Yeah, I'm not going to belabor it too long, but I think he's just a young guy. And I think the older we get, we kind of develop a maturity to your point of money buys options, and it allows you to do things like take care of people and be healthy and have insurance and all those things that are not necessarily flashy. But when you don't have them, you sure know when you don't have
2: them.
0: And I think that's the wrap up. Let's go back to the social questions. I like these. This is from our social community again, Ramsey Baby Steps community. Let me see if I can find one that's along the lines of what we're talking about. I don't think we have one. All right, so let's go with this one. Jennifer says, I'm $8,000 away from my fully funded emergency fund goal. Should hit it by December. I usually keep one paycheck amount in my checking account as a buffer. Should I use some of that money to accelerate my emergency fund savings? Okay, I see what she's saying. It took me a second to get it. All right, so there's a difference, John. We talk about this. There's a buffer or like a cushion amount that you keep in your checking account. I'm sure you keep one. It took me a long time to realize I needed one, but I have one too. And then you've got your emergency fund. And then you've got, I don't know, sinking funds and things like that. Your cushion needs to be a reasonable amount, but if you're in debt or if you're not in baby step 3 yet, it doesn't need to be so much that it's stopping you from accomplishing your goals.
2: It needs to be very small.
0: It needs to be small. In a way that I like to think of it is like, what's the worst thing that could happen that could throw you off? You forget your Amazon subscription is coming through. Like, what is it, $120 these days?
2: Right.
0: So it doesn't need to be thousands, and it doesn't need to be hundreds, probably, if you're in baby step 2, not quite through baby step 3. So yeah, if you have extra there and you're trying to accelerate, go ahead and move it over to a reasonable extent.

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0: So guys, in this show, we're always trying to help you think differently about your life and your money. And if we've been successful about that, share it. Share the episode. Share the highlight that you saw that was like, man, this one right here, this one really hit. Share it with people around you. Hit the little paper airplane button or subscribe to it. Text it. DM it. All that stuff is good, not just for us, but for you, because you're sharing a message of hope. You're sharing the thing that helped you. All right. Let's go to our scripture of the day. Remember, guys, this is Romans 16:19. It says, everyone has heard about your obedience, so I rejoice because of you. But I want you to be wise about what is good and innocent about what is evil. Norman Vincent Peale said, nothing is more confusing than people who give good advice but set a bad example. Ooh, it's a sick burn. All right. Let's go to Matthew's in Sacramento, California. Hey, Matthew, how can we help today?
1: Hey, guys, how are you?
0: Doing all right. How can we help?
1: So I bought a car about 6 months ago or so, and I absolutely hate it, and I want to sell it. But my thing is that the car is about $5,000 to $6,000 in negative equity. So should I just keep paying payments on it, or should I sell it and then pay the rest with some money I have in my stocks?
0: Yeah, I would. If you have the cash that you can cover the amount that it's underwater, even if that means, you know, selling off non-retirement investing, I would do that.
2: And you have to get out of this. You have to cash out enough to where you could get yourself another car.
0: Mm-hmm. How much do you have in stocks?
1: I have about 5,000 in stocks.
0: Okay. So then, yeah, you can cover it. And then what would you do for your vehicle? Because that's just enough to cover the underwater part.
1: I do have a few thousand dollars put away that I just go buy a little beater, because I travel for work so much that I need something that's good on gas too.
0: Okay. I like that. I like that suggestion. There's no point in you getting a loan from the bank if you had the cash to do it and cover it.
1: Okay.
0: Yeah, that's what I would say. Thanks for the call. That's a good one. And by the way, if anybody listening, that's something that we come up against a lot, John, is when people are trying to pay off debt or they're just trying to be a person who no longer does car payments. It's like, yeah, I want to get out of this. And you're all excited. And then when you go look up the value of your car on Kelly Blue Book, you realize, oh my gosh, I'm upside down 7,000 or 10,000 or whatever it is. And it's like, okay, I can't do it. And you stop there. But the truth is you can either do what this guy did, which is look around and see if you can find the cash for it. Or if your credit is still somewhat decent, you can try to get a personal loan or get a loan from the credit union or pick up some cash somewhere that you can borrow for the difference. And that's the only time we would say to do something like that, because the truth is you're going down in value. You're taking a high amount of debt and you're pushing it down because you're getting out of the car loan. And so it's better to have a $6,000 debt than a $30,000 debt. And that's how that works. Let's go to Tyler, who's in Austin, Texas. Hey, Tyler, how can we help?
3: Hello, can y'all hear me?
2: Yeah, we got you, man. What's up?
3: Okay, perfect. I just had a few quick questions on my financial situation. I've got a little bit of debt, 26 years old, have made good money, but just kind of trying to make sure that I prepare myself for the future. Started a Roth IRA about 4 years ago. I have about 40 grand in there, but I have about 17 or 18,000 in student loans. And then that's all the debt I had. And then I ran into a car problem. It seems that that's the common consensus, among callers. But so I had a truck that was, I had paid off $10,000 on it and then had probably about 10,000 remaining. And then the transmission went out and it was going to be a $7,000 expense. And then there was a few more coolant pump needed to be replaced. There were like a few more expenses and it all totaled up to around like 11 or 12,000.
0: Uh-huh.
3: And to me, it didn't really make sense to, if the expenses outweighed the cost of the vehicle,
0: yeah,
3: it didn't really make sense to do that. So I sold it. I got 11,000 for the truck,
0: okay,
3: which was pretty unfortunate because I bought it for 20 just a year ago. But obviously didn't plan on the transmission going out. And so I got another truck for around 20 grand. Probably see the theme here that I like trucks.
0: Are you paying cash when you're buying these trucks? Like, what are you going into debt for them?
3: So the last one I had, it was 20 grand. I paid 10 from selling the previous one, and then also put like 5 grand down.
0: Well, let me ask about this most recent truck. This most recent truck, did you pay cash for it, or are you on payments?
3: Payments.
0: Okay, so how much do you owe on the truck at this point?
3: Like 19.5.
0: Okay, so we've got 18,000 in student loans, 19.5 on the truck. Any other debt that we need to know about?
3: No, ma'am.
0: Okay, so where's your question?
3: My question is, so I've got about 40,000 in my Roth IRA.
0: Mm-hmm.
3: And I want to get debt free as quick as possible, like no truck payments. I want to get rid of these student loans as quick as possible. My question is, how much should I keep in my Roth? Because the thing is, my student loans, the interest rate's like 2.5-3%. The truck rate is about 5.5%.
2: You're not gonna pull anything out of your Roth.
0: Yeah. We're not doing that.
2: That money's set, because you'll pay it's like taking out a loan at what, 30%+? You'll pay 20% penalty plus the income tax on it. We're not pulling that money out.
0: Now, what I would do is I would stop contributing to the Roth. I would pause investing and make sure you have all of your income. And then I would tackle this debt, smallest to largest, using the income that you have. And John is exactly right about the fees and what you're going to pay on that, on draining out your Roth IRA. But also, it's also about a habit that you are introducing into your life, which is, I'm doing something I know I shouldn't do in order to solve a problem. I'm solving a problem with the problem, and you don't want to introduce that. You want to go ahead and bite the bullet and do the right thing to solve the problem. And that's just a behavioral thing there. So yeah, I would do that. Likely, I don't know, is this student loan broken into smaller pieces, or is it just one loan for 18,000?
3: There's like four or five, and they're all collected together into one. There's a word for it. I can't think of it right now.
0: Consolidated?
3: Consolidate, yes.
0: Okay, so there's one payment. And so I would focus on that. And in the meantime, this $19,000 truck, are you upside down on it, or is it right side up?
3: Like if I were to sell it today? I mean, yeah, I could probably sell it for 21 or 22.
0: Okay, so you're in a good space with that. If you can pay off this truck in 2 years or less, I keep it. And I would just chuck away at that. And that's including the student loans. If you can all do all of this in 2 years or less, you can keep the truck, pay it off if you love it, and I'm good with it. But if you look at this and you go, I don't think I can do it, I don't make enough or whatever, then I would go ahead and consider selling the truck and just downgrading slightly, because you have actually a little bit of equity in there. Weirdly enough, you must have put a decent amount down on that. But that's what I would
2: do. How much do you make, Tyler, a year?
3: So that's another issue we ran into. I was making 97, and then I left my job to go into ministry, making 45-50. So that's kind of where this all hit me, of like, I need to take these things seriously now.
2: Yeah.
3: I've done that by like starting a Roth, and also have some cat. I have a little bit of money in the 401k.
2: Let's call this out. You made a decision to half your income. And you did it for a noble purpose, great. But when you called, you said two things that I just want to highlight here. One is, I ran into a car problem, so you know, ... As though that gave full license to put math aside for a bit and go buy a $20,000 truck. And then you said underneath that, you get it, I like trucks. I do too. I'm from Texas also. Like, I get it.
3: Yeah.
2: But when we make the decision to sacrifice half of our income, then a lot of the things that we quote unquote like, those are going to get put by the wayside, because we made a decision to pursue something bigger than us. Great. Then we're going to drive a used Prius, and that's what we're going to do for a while. And as a Texan, I did that, right? So I've been there too, and I didn't like it, but it was what it was, and I got great gas mileage. But when you make big sacrifices like that, that sacrifice usually extends beyond just the income. It also extends to the sacrifices you got to make around it.
0: Yeah, John's exactly right. Well, thank you so much for your call, Tyler. And thank you guys so much for listening. Remember, there's ultimately only one way to financial peace, and that's to walk daily with the Prince of Peace, Christ Jesus.
4: 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Hey guys, Dave Ramsey here. You've heard me talking in your ear for years on your drive to work, around the house, wherever you listen, but there's something different about actually getting together. So we created the Live Like No One Else Cruise. For 7 days, the Ramsey personalities and I are taking over an entire ship with 2,500 Ramsey people like you in the Western Caribbean. And we're not just showing up and doing speeches. We're on board vacationing with you all week. Live shows, debt-free celebrations, and even more. You've listened to us talk about living like no one else for years. Well, this is one place where we're actually going to get to do it together. And what makes this thing so much fun for me, it's one heck of a week. We set sail March 14th through the 21st, 2027. 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
6: From ABC News, I'm Stephanie Officer. An impassioned New York City Mayor Zoran Mondani called for ICE to leave his city after a man was shot during what the Department of Homeland Security calls a targeted operation in the Marble Hill neighborhood. The suspect was taken to the hospital with gunshot wounds. Mondani says his 5-year-old son was in the back seat of the car when ICE agents shot through the windshield. Police Commissioner Jessica Tisch says city cameras caught him parking when plainclothes agents approached with guns drawn. Mondani.
7: New York City will not stand by while ICE agents shoot New Yorkers. And we will not back down from the demand that so many, including myself, have put forward time and again. This is an agency that must be abolished.
6: A man with a gun fatally shot by a security officer at the federal courthouse in Nashville. Police say the man's motive is under investigation. ABC's Pierre Thomas.
8: Shots ringing out in downtown Nashville after police say an armed man attempted to open fire inside the federal courthouse. Authorities say the man in his 40s entered through the courthouse front door around 9:30, approached security, and pulled out a pistol trying to fire it, but it jammed. They say the man then pulled out a knife and attempted to attack a U.S. Marshal security officer, who opened fire, fatally wounding the suspect.
9: Pierre Thomas, ABC News, Washington.
6: The NFL is joining New Jersey in asking the Supreme Court to allow regulation of prediction markets like Kalshi and Polymarket. Critics call them illegal sports betting operations. The companies are pushing back on that. The league reported Thursday $1.8 billion in trades on the first Sunday of the season were related to football. ESPN's David Purdom.
10: Having the NFL on board expressing interest in the Supreme Court looking at who is supposed to regulate prediction market. Is it supposed to be the federal government? Is it the state gaming regulators? Having the NFL weigh in on that certainly can't hurt.
6: ESPN is the parent company of ABC News. 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

0: Now, it's Red Eye Radio. Gary McNamara and Eric Harley talk about everything from politics to social issues and news of the day. Whether you're up late or you're just starting your day, welcome to the show. From the Relief Factor Studios, this is Red Eye Radio.
1: All across America, we are Red Eye Radio. He is Eric Harley and I'm Gary McNamara. Oh, you're just putting your headphones on. I thought you were waving to me or something else.
2: No.
1: They're like, you're trying to get my attention.
2: No, I can wave to you.
1: Well, the thing is, my computer screen is so high that, you know, rarely do I ever look at you. Like, I'd have to go like this to look at you eye to eye. And
2: right.
1: You're looking at your computer screen. I'm looking at mine. So.
2: Yeah. Yeah.
1: So I wasn't sure. I just, you know, saw some waving there.
2: Yeah, no. I've got a project going on over here.
1: Could you spare some of your brain for the show, maybe? Would that be?
2: Why would I start now? What the hell kind of contribution would that be?
1: Well, you know, I'm not going to argue with you.
2: Good. I think we're in agreement.
1: All right. So I just, you, as we talked about, Mamdani and the ICE shooting in New York City. Like I said, normally we don't comment on the specifics of it because we still aren't because we don't know what they are, right. In it. But when, we found out again, the criminal record of the criminal illegal immigrant and that he was released because of sanctuary city policies in New York City. And then Mamdani's out there screaming to get rid of ICE and, talking about it's crowded at 4 o'clock.
2: Well, yeah.
1: Yeah. But if you could have had an orderly transfer, and that's what the Department of Homeland Security made clear. Look, you don't want something like this to happen because no matter what you do, if you're going to target a criminal illegal immigrant, odds are in New York City, there's going to be people around.
2: Yeah.
1: There's no people around.
2: Right.
1: If you have a criminal illegal immigrant and you transfer them to federal custody to be evicted from the country.
2: Right.
1: And if you're not willing to do that, what you're saying is this isn't about the people that have been here for decades and paid taxes and been good workers and giving them a path to citizenship. It's not about that. It's not about rounding up day workers at corners. It's not about that.
2: No.
1: This is the Democratic Party support because the entire Democratic Party, except maybe for Fetterman, supports this.
2: Yeah.
1: Maybe Cuellar doesn't.
2: Hmm.
1: No, maybe he does. Or maybe you have some Texas Democrats in the House that may not. But everybody else does. It's close to 99% support sanctuary cities, which is exactly what sanctuary city does right there.
2: Yep.
1: Perfect example in New York City. And it's going to be interesting to see. I haven't seen a lot of well-known Democrats jump on board yet to support Mamdani. Do they view this as being too close to the election going, no, sorry, this is an illegal immigrant criminal. We can't win this argument.
2: Well, no, that's a good point. And I think it's so close, you just let him handle it, right? Keep it confined to New York City. And we don't step into it. But I don't know how they get away with, well, I don't know how they will avoid the questions. There will be questions for AOC, Schumer. I mean, there have to be.
1: Well, I did see there was a number of posts on social media yesterday after, you know, Mamdani and his statement that both Jeffries and Schumer have been quiet, have not touched that.
2: Yeah, Schumer's been very quiet for the most part, but a lot quieter than normal. A lot quieter than normal. So maybe he says nothing. But I would assume the media is going to want some kind of statement from all the other Democrats in the state.
1: Yeah, you're right.
2: And I don't know where that will, how that will fall out, but
1: we'll see. And politically, what is fascinating to us is how quickly the left is eating its own here with Mamdani. And we had talked about that and how it started. Mm-hmm. And reading here from who wrote this column for National, Laura Veldhuizen from National Review. The radical left eats its own, and goes through how this all started. Let's see what time she wrote it. She probably wrote it before this 5:11 p.m. So I don't know, probably an hour. I don't know how. I was asleep, so I don't know when the coverage on this started. It doesn't seem like she's even hitting this because, yeah, it was a continuation of it with the crowd screaming that Mamdani is complicit with ICE. Mm-hmm. And it all happened because of Mamdani's statement where he showed any, in the beginning of his statement yesterday on October 7th, talked about basically was trying to make the case that it was wrong that what happened on October 7th, but Israel's committing a genocide and Israel's the problem.
2: Yeah.
1: And that was even too far for the left, who just eviscerated him last night when he was going to whatever it was, the memorial ceremony.
2: Right.
1: Here it is now. And talked about that, you know, what she writes that, you know, the statement he had and then how he went after, you know, Israel and his normal anti-Semite remarks.
2: Mm-hmm.
1: And she wrote, he just couldn't help himself, but I'm not surprised. The comments predictably drew sharp criticism from his typical critics, even from some not so typical critics. But now even his own supporters have turned on him. In addition to protesting in favor of a single state solution and the extermination of Israel while yelling, there is only one solution, Intifada Revolution. Protesters in New York City are now attacking their beloved Mayor Mamdani. Chants like, Zoran, pick a side, justice or genocide. Muslim mayor, we know you. You're a normalizer too.
2: Wow.
1: I'm sorry, but
2: wow.
1: It's like, it was almost like, we got to come up with something very quickly. Muslim mayor, we know you. You're a normalizer too. That sounds good. Let's go with that one.
2: Yeah. Is normalizer a word? We don't care.
1: And here's more. Traitor, traitor, come on out. You sold all your people out. Now escape the mouths of pro-Palestinian protesters. An ex post shows an organizer of the pro-Palestinian anti-Mamdani protest in New York City explaining why Mamdani is losing support. Quote, within activist spaces, especially for people who are focused on global liberation and not just specifically the liberation of the middle class people of New York City, we realize that a lot of the stuff he promised us when it comes to Palestine, he just does not protect us in the way we thought he would, she said. I do think unless he makes serious changes, he's going to lose a lot of his supporters. He already is, end of quote.
2: Mm-hmm.
1: One of the inciting events that caused the backlash was Mayor Mamdani's attendance at a vigil honoring the victims of October 7th. One ex-post filming the event described the protesters, traitor, traitor, come on out. You sold all your people out. Mamdani stands on the Israeli side of the October 7th vigil. A community note hopefully explains that the vigil was held by Israelis for Peace and Israeli anti-occupation activist group in New York City, mobilizing for an equal and safe future for both people, or for both peoples. We told you that on yesterday, that it was actually the local Israeli We Hate Israel group.
2: Yeah, right. Yeah.
1: Let's be very clear. Funny things you've read this week. Let's be very clear. Mamdani is no Zionist.
2: Wow.
1: No, really? But for the most radical of his supporters, he isn't anti-Zionist and pro-Palestinian enough. Consider that for a moment.
2: Yeah.
1: The man who set aside government money for organizations that, quote, that practice anti-Semitism while pretending they'll fight it, called Israelis' response to Hamas's attack a genocide 2 weeks after the war began and refused to condemn the phrase globalize the Intifada is being lambasted as a traitor by his own supporters. Any support he shows for Israel or compassion he musters up for New York City Jews is a fake expression forced for political gain. But the radical left demands perfection. There is no room for mistakes or sympathy for the occupiers. It doesn't matter how hard someone tries. The second that one of its own, one of its leaders, falls short of its impossible activist standards, it turns on that person, even if the failure is for the sake of maintaining power. The radical left eats its own, and now Mayor Mamdani is on the menu. Well, we predicted this. We told you this was the path they were going down a long, long time ago.
2: Oh, yeah.
1: When they practice identity politics, when they practice, as we've said, the victim-oppressor relationship, there's only one way that this can go.
2: Yeah, and at some point you become the oppressor. It doesn't matter how radical you are today. You're going to become the oppressor. We started this after the election in 2008. Obama had won. It was during the interim period. And we said, all right, for all the people who voted for Obama, you're expecting a lot of things, but understand he's going to have to do some things as president that you're not going to like. Now, he went on to serve two terms. But by the end of that second term, it was, yeah, he didn't do anything for us. Now, you fast forward to the mayoral election of last year for Mamdani and then him becoming mayor. There hasn't been a more radical move in terms of the New York City mayor's office. And it was a massive win for him. He won with no problem whatsoever. And now he's doing things as a mayor where he's not going the full measure for the radicals. Because he does that, he gets flack. But if he doesn't do it, he gets flack from his own side. That's got to hurt. But that's the way it works. Because when you create a victim every day for a new reason, I mean, think about this. Criminals are the victims now for the left.
1: Yeah.
2: That's where we are. And so if you create a new class of victims, then by default, that new subcategory of victims is alone, and everyone outside that category is not part of it. And you're either the oppressor or you're going to be their champion. They don't see him as the champion. His own side is chanting against him.
1: Well, look, it's the same thing we've always said all the time. When you sit there over and over again and you say that somebody is committing a genocide, well, then you can't be on support of that side.
2: Right.
1: Even though it's false.
2: Right. You have to live there. That's where you are. That's your position.
1: It's like the same thing. I'm amazed that Mamdani hasn't got hit for hanging around Trump.
2: You know, that was the first thing, because the first time he went to the
1: White
2: House.
1: Republicans and conservatives criticized Trump for being so friendly, you know, with Mamdani publicly.
2: Mm-hmm.
1: But I'm amazed it hasn't hit on the left.
2: Right.
1: But it doesn't matter. This hit on the left, and it's like you have. And so now you've got, now the question's going to be, because this thing, you know, whether it blows up or whether the Democrats and media just says, let's stay away from this because we can't win this one.
2: Mm-hmm.
1: Because this guy was a criminal. There's no way we can win this. And let's just not cover it. And I don't know what's going to happen, whether this is just something you cover now, and then when more of the information comes out, you just bury it because you know you can't win it. But man, oh man, this is a perfect opportunity for AOC to speak out at it, other Democrats, and see how they respond. And it's not good, you know, with the election so close, because it's another example of how radical the Democrats are. It's not good for them.
2: Right.
1: And nobody can debate it. You can't debate it.
2: Nope. No.
1: Every Democrat listening right now knows, you know, this is not, again, well, they're rounding up people that have been here for a long time and just want a better life and they've paid their taxes. This isn't about that.
2: That's not what's going on here.
1: This is about the Democratic Party. It's another example. And this isn't just a radical opinion of Mamdani. Sanctuary cities exist all over the United States in Democrat-led cities that wish to protect the illegal immigrant criminal over the safety and security of American citizens. You can't sell that to Americans.
2: Nope.
1: You state it that way because that's what sanctuary cities are. You cannot win that in America.
2: No. No. You never will.
1: And that's why Schumer is quiet. And that's why if the media doesn't cover it, you know why. They want it, but they know they can't win the argument with the American public.
2: No, you can't. And you're just weeks from the election.
1: We are Red Eye Radio.
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3: We finally have our first hurricane of the 2026 Atlantic Basin season. This is by far and away a new record in the satellite era.
4: And USDA Chief Meteorologist Brad Rippey says by late Friday or early Saturday, Hurricane Isaias will strike the northern Gulf Coast.
3: A pretty tight cone, meaning that we have a lot of confidence in exactly where this system is going. It will either hit the southern part of Alabama or the far western part of the Florida panhandle.
4: Population centers are in the path of the storm, yet.
3: If we had to pick a spot for a hurricane to hit from an agricultural perspective, this is a pretty good path because it falls well east of the big key agricultural areas of the Mississippi Delta, as well as sugarcane in southern Louisiana. And it also falls west of key production areas in the southern Atlantic states, Florida citrus and sugarcane, as well as a variety of row crops and tree crops.
4: I'm Rod Bain reporting for the U.S. Department of Agriculture in Washington, D.C.
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1: 132.

0: He is Eric Carly, and I'm Gary McNamara. Coming up, well, wow, the federal deficit is now $2 trillion. That's what we had last year. We'll get into the specifics of that. Also, would you see the New York Fed looking at the impact of tariffs? And they actually pointed out how they 67 products would be cheaper, actually would have gone down in price, but actually went up in price. There's almost like a 4% difference that they claim is attributed to the New York Fed directly, you know, to the tariffs. You know, it's something that we've talked about. And you know what? The White House came back. Well, eventually the foreign countries are going to have to pay for it, is what the White House responded. It was like, wow.
1: It will never work that way.
0: No, it doesn't work that way.
1: No.
0: You know, it's like, did you see the president the other day on Switzerland? Well, if we didn't buy their watches, we'd be 40, whatever, with billion dollars richer. People are like, what the hell is he talking about? Trump believes, I'm convinced because he said it. Trump believes that if I give you money and you give me a car, that the person that gets the money is the only one that benefits from it.
1: Right. The money is the only thing of value.
0: Yeah.
1: And it's not the case. He knows this from selling real estate.
0: I know.
1: So why buying real estate.
0: So why does he say it over and over and over and over again?
1: Yeah. I don't know.
0: It's just
1: don't know.
0: Then again, as I said, I don't really pay attention to what he says anymore. It's what he does.

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1: ABC News, I'm Stephanie Officer. Hundreds of protesters filling the streets of New York City's Marble Hill neighborhood where federal immigration authorities shot someone during an ICE operation Thursday afternoon. In a statement, DHS says ICE officers did confirm shooting someone in the country illegally in a targeted enforcement operation. Late Thursday night, Mayor Zoran Mamdani was curt when he said he demanded President Trump release the 28-year-old man from ICE custody. Mamdani says the effort was unsuccessful.
2: School had just gotten out. The street was crowded with families and children. When ICE agents opened fire, a five-year-old child was in the back seat of the car. Thank God that child is physically unharmed.
1: Mamdani says ICE has taken the man away. 4,000 registered nurses at Boston's Brigham and Women's Hospital have voted to strike October 14th if a new tentative labor agreement is not reached by then. This is ABC News.
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1: And he is Eric Carlin. I'm Gary McNamara. 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
2: And thank you.
1: The Pentagon confirmed to Fox News Digital yesterday that the firing squad execution of convicted Fort Hood terrorist Nidal Hassan will be live streamed, allowing the public to witness the military's first execution in more than six decades. It will be live streamed. Details will follow. The War Department official told Fox News Digital, and immediately, as would be expected, you know, that became one of the, you know, the viral topics on X.
2: Yeah. Yeah.
1: You know, it's really interesting because I'm somebody, I was watching the podcast, Billy Corgan's podcast, and he had John Carpenter on. Billy Corgan from the Smashing Pumpkins does a great podcast.
2: Yeah.
1: And he told him, he said, Halloween, he goes, that movie scared the hell out of me. He said, I don't watch any horror flicks. I'm not a horror flick fan at all. I don't watch it. I'm not a fan of slasher movies. I never have.
2: I don't watch them much anymore because I don't really have an opportunity. It, you know, it just depends on, I like something a little more, I don't know, cerebral. Depends on how it's done.
1: Yeah.
2: You know,
1: for example, I mean, you and I, wow, I'll have to watch it again on my big screen. The Village, for example.
2: Yeah.
1: And like Shyamalan, that when I remember seeing the trailer of it, go, oh my God, this is a horror movie. Anything but not knowing was scarier than, you know, the slashing. But I remember watching, I was spinning tunes at a bar. Okay.
2: Yeah.
1: And I walked in the afternoon for some reason and they were watching. It was like a very light crowd in there, but they're watching at the bar that I worked at, Halloween. So it had to be
2: the original one.
1: The original one. Yeah. Scared the hell out of me.
2: No, I love that. That was one of my favorites of all time because it started in this mundane. It starts on the street on the afternoon of Halloween with leaves blowing and the whole thing, the setting of it. And it just kind of was this mundane thing. And then all of a sudden it starts escalating and it ramps up. I think that was done in a smart way. The sequels.
1: With Halloween coming up, and even though that was shot in California, they had to import leaves, you know, the dead leaves. But that was a perfect representation of my Halloweens growing up, the afternoon.
2: Oh, yeah.
1: And in the anticipation of how, and then the way the houses looked with the pumpkins and everything else was perfect.
2: Yeah.
1: But the point is, I'm not somebody who, even in a fake way, enjoys or get any type of enjoyment out of watching somebody get brutally murdered or killed in any way in a movie. I'm not. Mm-hmm. But I have watched, for example, I did watch the execution of Saddam Hussein when he was hanged, because remember they live streamed that. I did watch the execution of a few of the Americans who were decapitated by Al-Qaeda. I thought that everyone that said that you shouldn't be showing the falling man, you know, from the World Trade Center, the people falling down, that it's not proper to show that. I also, early on, and then they, I don't know whether, you know, they censored it or whatever, but when Charlie Kirk was killed, I saw the up-close video. And it's horrific. And I just feel that as an adult, there are, the Charlie Kirk thing, I didn't know that was, I was going to, that that's what it was going to be at that point. I didn't know it was going to be that close. And it was close. You know, the camera was probably as far away as I am to the wall over there. And so it's brutal. I mean, absolutely brutal to see that. And it was just on X, like 15 minutes after it happened, somebody had it. And I never saw that again. I didn't see it.
2: In fact, it was hard to avoid.
1: Yeah, you're right. It was
2: You actually didn't have to look for it. Yeah. It was everywhere. Right.
1: And there was one that was further away afterwards.
2: Yeah.
1: That was still
2: brutal. But the close-up one was repeated in my feed
1: for
2: a while.
1: I want to know, I'm an adult, and I want to know the brutality of our enemies.
2: Mm-hmm.
1: You know, I want to know that because it makes it crystal clear knowing the enemy that we face. And I think it's very important to know exactly what the philosophy and what the actions are of your enemies. Now, Nidal Hassan, we know what he did. There's no doubt he's guilty whatsoever. I don't know if I'll watch the execution or not. If it's live stream, I probably won't go out of my way, you know, to do it. And I get no enjoyment out of watching. I don't get any enjoyment out of watching anybody executed. There may be a sense of justice or relief for the family, but I don't get any joy out of seeing any human being killed, even if it's necessary in the criminal justice system to do it, which I believe in cases it is. I will get no thrill out of seeing somebody shot to death. But the fact is, I do believe that when the government is involved in any action, there should be transparency to the adults in our society. And I know the transparency they'll say is there's always witnesses to execution. So I guess the question would be, what is the degree of the transparency? That's the only thing that you're questioning. It's like the death penalty to begin with. The people that say, well, I'm against the death penalty, but this guy, you know, for example, somebody who's, you know, a pedophile who kills a child. People will say, well, that's the exception to the rule, the death penalty. Well, no, you do believe in the death penalty. It's just your standard for the death penalty is different.
2: Mm-hmm.
1: But you still believe in the death penalty. It's not, oh, I don't believe in the death penalty, but this is the exception to the rule. No, then you believe in the death penalty. There are certain crimes that you believe should be punished by death. So that's how I look at it. I think there's a good question. If you show it publicly, will it? Because we do live in a country. I really haven't thought about it much why. But we live in a country where a lot of times people don't want to see, even if they're for the sausage, they don't want to see how it's made.
2: Mm-hmm.
1: They want it, but they don't want to watch it. And that's fine. You don't have to, and the witnesses will let you know. But I also think that if you do want to know as an adult and you want that personal transparency, that the government does owe it to you.
2: Mm-hmm.
1: The question is, what is the degree?
2: Well, again, making it available doesn't make it mandatory.
1: No, it does not. No.
2: And if it's offering transparency, then it becomes the choice of the people, the individual, to witness or not. And you decide whether or not that's something that has value and meaning. And is relevant to you.
1: Remember the crime.
2: Mm-hmm. Oh, I'll never forget.
1: And an enemy of the United States.
2: Yeah.
1: Whom brutally murdered 13 people.
2: Mm-hmm.
1: 13 soldiers and wounded 32 others back in 2009.
2: Mm-hmm.
1: Don't forget the crime.
2: Mm-hmm.
1: And so, it was really interesting that, you know, anybody who would watch it is bloodthirsty. Not necessarily. In the things that I have watched, I wish I didn't have to watch it. But as an adult, I feel many times, you know, and the one thing about the Falling Man, I remember after that, there was a big controversy. And I forgot the newspaper shouldn't have showed it. The hell they shouldn't.
2: The reality. Of what was going on that day.
1: It was the reality of what the enemy of the United States It was the result of their actions. It was the consequences of the terrorist attack on the World Trade Center. I'm an adult. I want to know that.
2: Mm-hmm.
1: And is there a terror in me? Yeah, and there should be a little bit. Because when I know that those people knew at some point that they may have to jump instead of being burned to death, I don't want to let that one go.
2: Yeah.
1: You know, I don't want, and the fact, you know, we can look at it modern day right now with Mandami supporting, you know, the Islamic Jihad, and that's what he does. There's mm-hmm. no difference. They believe the same thing. And it's like, don't you understand what they're about? And the only way, the reason that they go after Israel is because they feel the only defense they have is to say, without evidence, without the facts on the ground, that Israel is doing something worse than we would do, which, of course, is ridiculous. There is no facts to back it up. So I'm just, you know, I believe that the adults of society should be able to see what the government does. I have no control how anybody reacts. You know, somebody may watch the shooting of Nidal Hassan and cheer. I've got no control over that. People are their own individuals. It's the point that do you have a right as an adult in a society, in a free society, to see the consequences of our enemies and our reaction to it? And if I did watch it, I'm not, you know, if it happened to be on and I could do it, I'm not going to go out of my way to do it. But if it was on and I watched it, would it change my opinion of whether the death penalty was justified or not for him? And the question would be, no, as a rational, critical thinking adult, it wouldn't change it at all.
2: No. No, whether I witness it or not, it doesn't change the opinion.
1: Right. Right. And do I basically trust the system that exists today where, you know, they bring the witnesses in? And I think we know that they're not trying to hide anything after seeing what happened in Tennessee. When it comes to the death penalty.
2: Right. And that botched execution also does not change my opinion
1: of the death,
2: on
1: right.
2: the death penalty
1: right.
2: whatsoever.
1: Right.
2: You can talk about methods. You could talk about changing protocol. You could talk about a number of things. You can talk about other botched executions. You can have the discussion. Doesn't change my mind about the death penalty. It doesn't. And, you know, I mean, she's walking around and the lawyer says she's kind of out of it, kind of got a foggy brain and the whole thing, and she's angry and all of that. And there's going to be a lot in the media that's going to be, you know, going forward, portrayed about, you know, what should we do about this? And this is one reason to abolish the death penalty. Actually, it's not. It isn't.
1: And yes, I do know the arguments out there. I haven't been able to get the legal papers yet that actually the legal precedent in the military is no public executions.
2: Mm-hmm.
1: And so there may be a lawsuit based on that. I've seen that argument made. I haven't actually read where that exists yet.
2: Yeah, right.
1: So, but I do know that argument. And it is an argument. Yeah, it is an argument that, well, no, if it's against the law, if Congress has made it a law, or is it a rule that the Pentagon put together or the arm or whatever,
2: yeah.
1: We'll find out.
2: Mm-hmm.
1: We are Red Eye Radio.
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0: Mary McNamara, you know, I was reading an article from Reuters about the execution of Nidal Hassan, which I think is December 3rd, is what it's scheduled for right now, and whether it should be live streamed. And he said, look, the Supreme Court, this was it Eugene Fidel, a lawyer, author, military law expert, lectures at Yale, and said, you know, this has never been adjudicated or, you know, by the Supreme Court. They've never looked at this. Supreme Court might say, well, we allowed it back in 1790, public executions, so there is no law against it. Again, I did see some arguments saying, no, it's against the rules of the army. I don't know if that's the case or not. But yeah, we'll find out. We'll find out. But he would have to sue himself in federal court to stop it.
1: Right.
0: From what I see, Hassan.

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11: From ABC News, I'm Stephanie Officer. Survivors of sexual assault, student groups, and supporters of Jane Doe protested in New York Thursday outside of the courthouse where she filed her civil suit against the Chi Phi fraternity and Cornell University. A criminal investigation was reopened into the case, stemming from a 2024 incident where Jane Doe alleged she was gang raped by 7 frat members. ABC's Aaron Katursky.
12: Her attorney told us Jane Doe will cooperate with the criminal investigation now being led by New York Attorney General Letitia James. But one of the fraternity brothers, Gilio Lopes, is now challenging her appointment as special prosecutor, claiming she has unequivocally demonstrated a bias.
11: Gulf Coast residents are being told to make final preps now before Hurricane Isaias makes landfall sometime between Friday night and Saturday. The Category 2 storm carries 100-mile-an-hour winds. Clay Cobbs is with Pafford Medical Services out of Arkansas and says they brought along 120 staffers and 50 ambulances to Pensacola, Florida to help.
13: They need to heed those evacuation orders now. Help is not going to be able to come to them once the sustained winds reach 40 miles an hour. We will cease operating ambulances and other emergency response vehicles. So that would be my word and my direction to folks across the Gulf Coast.
14: Defense Secretary Pete Hegseth says the execution of a Fort Hood shooter, Nadal Hassan, will be via firing squad at Fort Hood and says it'll be public. Hassan was sentenced to death for the 2009 mass shooting in Texas, which left 13 people dead and wounded 32 others. ABC's Trevor Ault.
15: If this execution takes place in December, and Hegseth says it will, it would be the first public execution in the U.S. in some 90 years. And that defense official tells ABC News it will be live streamed.
14: His infamous Thriller jacket, Motown 25 stage worn glove, and others set to be auctioned during Julian's Auctions' inaugural celeb and pop culture experience. Michael Jackson's items themselves became part of the zeitgeist.
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0: Now, it's Red Eye Radio Gary McNamara and Eric Harley talk about everything from politics to social issues and news of the day. Whether you're up late or you're just starting your day, welcome to the show. 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
1: All across the USA, we are Red Eye Radio. Over there is Eric Harley. I'm Gary McNamara. Hi.
2: Hello.
1: All right, looking at the path of Hurricane Isaias. Excuse me, Hurricane America. It's in the Gulf. The first hurricane, think about this. We are at October 9th. It is the first hurricane of the Atlantic season.
2: It's one of the latest in history, actually,
1: It is the latest in history. Yeah. History is 1966.
2: It became, when was it established as a hurricane? Was it on the 8th or 9th?
1: Probably on the 8th.
2: Yeah.
1: Yeah.
2: I thought the 9th before that was the latest date, but that's what I saw somewhere. But
1: looks like by the time it gets, I know they've got a ton of wind shear up there. So, I was looking at the path, of it, the actual live path radar of it. It doesn't look like a super well defined eye is ever going to, be constructed. But it's still a 2 right now, 105-mile-an-hour winds. They expect it will hit as a 1. So,
2: yeah,
1: whether it's 95, 90, still. And right where I was 6 weeks ago.
2: Yeah.
1: Is where you, because it goes counterclockwise, and so the winds are going to be pushing probably, and I see they put an evacuation order to my old home of Navarre and Navarre Beach, Florida.
2: Mm-hmm.
1: Which is just east of Pensacola. Last I saw, it looks like the eye goes over Pensacola. So, but they've seen worse.
2: Yeah,
1: I'll say this: they've seen worse than that. But the evacuation orders, I know, I got the notification because I just pay attention to what happens in my old home of Navarre, and they started evacuating the island. Navarre Island yesterday, so
2: yeah.
1: Navarre Beach.
2: Yeah,
1: the barrier. So, but they say where the eye is going to be is unclear. Current models show the center of Isaias coming onshore anywhere between eastern Mississippi to the western tip of the Florida Panhandle. And right now, I'm looking at the latest. I just have the National Hurricane Center. It looks like it's. It looks like, Pensacola or a little bit west it will hit. The eye.
2: Right.
1: So, but, yeah. You know, when I lived there, there was never a hurricane, never a tropical storm. I think I was there for 3 summers and never had that, so. But, yeah, it's really, really late. Now there's been some doozies in the Pacific this year.
2: Yeah, yeah.
1: What we saw last week was part of what? Polo. Was in the Pacific. When we had 4 straight days of rain.
2: Yeah.
1: All right, fiscal front. The fiscal year was over what? September 30th. The federal budget deficit totaled $2 trillion fiscal year 2026. $218 billion more than the deficit recorded in fiscal year 2025. Expect the Democrats to use that. Even though they would increase it a lot more, doesn't matter.
2: Yeah.
1: That's up from February when the CBO expected this year's deficit to be only $1.9 trillion and significantly higher than last year's deficit of $1.8 trillion. And they say here, the analysis by National Review, what caused the fiscal gap to widen? And this is based on government figures, by the way. It was not falling tax receipts from last year's reconciliation law, since total revenue was up by 3%. Income and payroll tax revenue together increased by $255 billion or 6%. So it wasn't less revenue that came in. More revenue came in. It was, of course, all about spending.
2: Right.
1: outlays in fiscal year 2026 were $7.4 trillion. The CBO estimates 6% more than fiscal year 2023. Said it's true the Trump administration and Republicans in Congress have cut spending in some visible areas. And they go through the departments. But spending on Social Security rose by $86 billion or 5% because of increases in average benefits and in the number of beneficiaries. Hey, I was one of those. I was one of those.
2: Yeah.
1: Medicare and Medicaid each grew by 8% or $132 billion combined because of increased enrollment and higher health care costs. Net interest costs also continue to spiral upward as debt accumulated and interest rates jumped. Serving expenditures, this is interest, rose by $111 billion last year, or 11%, the greatest increase of any single category. And we talked about this before. That's the problem. You get into this never-ending cycle of interest.
2: Yeah.
1: And it's not going to come down anytime soon. And this is something that we warned a long time ago. And we knew the Fed was keeping interest rates super low in order to be able to service the debt easier.
2: Well, the principal amount, obviously, on the debt is growing.
1: Yes.
2: You know, so as the principal amount grows and the interest rates are what they are, you're going to see a greater and greater acceleration of the interest payments. And at some point, I don't know when that will be. I really hope I'm not around to see it. We will reach that threshold of not being able to service the interest payments alone on the national debt.
1: And the analysis points out the problem here. We are reaching the point where the interest on the debt exceeds economic growth.
2: Yes.
1: Ensuring that the debt will keep rising even if we somehow balance the underlying budget, which we won't.
2: No.
1: The entitlement programs driving the... By the way, I've seen that yesterday. Stop calling them entitlement programs! Don't call... Why are you calling them entitlement programs? I paid into those programs, so I'm entitled to get it. So why are you calling it an entitlement program?
2: That's what an actual entitlement program is.
1: Exactly. It's just like, I saw that a bunch yesterday. But they said the entitlement programs driving the deficit, Social Security, Medicare, and Medicaid. Now, you can make the case that Medicaid should not be viewed as an entitlement program. Because you don't specifically put in for Medicaid.
2: Right.
1: But they said Social Security, Medicare, and Medicaid run on autopilot, expanding each year based on predetermined formulas. They are projected to grow much larger over the next 10 years. Congress has zero appetite to reform these programs and make them fiscally sound. Before 2026, the deficit eclipsed $2 trillion only in the pandemic years of 2020 and 2021. And we had never seen a deficit of even $1 trillion, except in the 4 years after the 2008 financial crisis. Based on current law, and this is just the growth because of Social Security, Medicare, and Medicaid, the CBO projects will hit $3 trillion within a decade, $4 trillion by 2042, $5 trillion by 2046, $6 trillion by 2049, $8 trillion by 2055.
2: Wow.
1: This is baseline, assuming no new recessions, wars, tax cuts, or spending programs. So they're lowballing it.
2: Yeah.
1: And also assuming interest rates on the debt stay indefinitely below where they currently are. So what they're saying is we're lowballing it to the point where it's not even based in reality now. And that projection on the deficit is unsustainable.
2: Yeah.
1: You know, you and I talked about that it was, where did it start now? The whole thing about, the poll that was done. You know, and then it started. That just went viral on social media. And it was, they did a survey of the baby boomers. And boomers say, do not cut our Social Security benefits, even if young people have to pay more. Oh, man, that just set up a war on social media.
2: Yeah.
1: And I chuckled at it because everybody is arguing what is not going to happen. You know, and it was, you know, you first, I know Matt Walsh was on it. You know, Social Security benefits people that have acquired the most wealth. So they should be willing to take a cut. And then that created people saying, I put in my whole dang life for this. What are you talking about? And his point was, well, that the government's to blame for it, but the people that are more wealthy should take the hit. Well, there's a big problem on that, and that's because if you look at the median, the median is like $2,200 a month that people pull in. So that means half the people make more than $2,200. Half the people make less, retired people, than $2,200. You can't cut that $2,200.
2: No.
1: And you start cutting Social Security, you actually do it. And so all these things that people are talking about, well, this is what we should do. Well, we know what they're going to do. Doesn't matter what you think should be done. It's what is acceptable that politicians don't get slaughtered because of the decisions that they make.
2: No, I think there eventually will be a means test. I think the left is going to push for that. I think the way the GOP is going, the GOP may join them.
1: No, I think they will. You and I have talked about what the solution will be. The solution will be to take off the cap, number one.
2: Yep.
1: That'll give you a couple more years breathing room. And then we believe they're not going to raise, you know, I wouldn't be surprised, though, if they said, you know, that nobody over a certain level can. The only way you can do it is to ensure that some people get fewer benefits. You tax people more who will get fewer benefits.
2: Yes.
1: Right?
2: Yeah.
1: And you raise the cap so the cap, you know, goes all the way up. So the rich who will not collect are paying a lot more. And then the original intent of Social Security gets blown up.
2: Right.
1: And it becomes a senior welfare program when you put in means testing and when you say, okay, now we're going to start taxing these people a lot more. And I do believe that if they do tax on the, what is it, 6.5% each side?
2: 6.25.
1: 6.25. Wait a minute. I was going to say, oh, I don't pay it anymore. Yeah, I do. What about people like me? I'm still paying FICA.
2: Mm-hmm.
1: That's not fair.
2: Mm-hmm.
1: Anybody convinced because I said it's not fair for me? Anybody convinced?
2: Nobody cares.
1: Anybody taking my side now?
2: Nobody cares.
1: Okay, I didn't think so. But, you know, I would see that they say, well, over a certain income, you have to pay 10%. You know, and that would be $5 million, $6 million. And if they are going to raise it initially, I do think I would not be surprised if they did that. And at the same time said, okay, we're also going to raise the corporate side of it, that companies have to pay, you know, 7% or 8%, because they know, politicians know, that for some reason, the American public are the biggest suckers in the world. And if you say, let's tax the evil corporations, which is a stealth tax on the people, they'll go for it.
2: Well, and in fact, I think they may, the first thing they'll do is they'll lift the cap. But then beyond that, they may do these two simultaneously, go after corporations to pay more. And it will be gradual. It will be, okay, you're going to have to pay. The employer portion will be 7.2%.
1: Mm-hmm. Yep.
2: You know, over a five-year period. And then it will jump to, you know, in whatever year, it will jump to 8.2%. And then it will, you know, again, for the rich, they'll come back and they'll say, after, you know, so many years, you're also going to be, and if you're making this much, you're going to pay this much. And they'll get away with it.
1: Yeah.
2: The populace will not stand in the way of that. And there are enough populace on both sides. And that's how they'll do it.
1: Yeah. I don't see any long-term reform. Or any type, it is I mean, it's stupid, but it is political death to say maybe we should privatize part of it.
2: I don't see that happening. Yeah, it is. I don't see how you're just not going to get the votes for it, because there's an argument to be made that, okay, you privatize it. How do you go through that transition? Or you do what's called a payout, a one-time buyout, right? A buyout option. All right. So we can do a buyout option, say at the age of, starting at the age of 62 or 65, whatever it might be. It's going to be a one-time buyout. Well, all right. That person takes that buyout and then doesn't do well financially beyond that and lives to 105 and then is on welfare.
1: Is in the welfare system.
2: For right. many of those years. That would be the concern.
1: Because even if you had a private portion, it would have to be, there's no way they're not going to make it mandatory.
2: Right. And the buyout thing, by the way, also wouldn't work because it would be such large amounts to so many people that it would be upfront expense. You couldn't get that passed. You're just not going to get that passed.
1: Yeah.
2: So I, you know, it's the rich, the corporations, that's who they'll go after. And then the means test.
1: Yeah.
2: You know, well, you've done everything right. You saved, you put everything in your 401k. And if you have they'll likely start or, you know, go somewhere in a, I don't know, net worth of, $5 million. And liquid assets, you know, and if you've got more than that or more, you don't qualify. And at that point, it becomes a welfare program. And it doesn't matter how much you paid into it. There will be plenty of people who don't get it.
1: I wonder if there will be a effort to equalize payments across the board. You know, for somebody who made $30,000, why are they only making this amount? While somebody who's making $100,000 was making this amount, you take that away.
2: It could be. Could be.
1: I wonder if they'll eventually take away collecting the 62.
2: Maybe. They may move that up to 65, maybe.
1: Or, no, 66, 67. It is. I think it's 67 now, isn't it?
2: Yeah, it's at 67, but they may early, maybe moved up by a few years.
1: Oh, move up early.
2: Yeah.
1: Years. Okay.
2: Yeah.
1: Yep. We are Red Eye Radio.
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0: We are Red Eye Radio. He's Eric Carlin. I'm Gary McNamara. Welcome in. Good morning.
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5: ABC News, I'm Stephanie Officer. Krista Pike, the Tennessee woman who could not be executed, has taken a few steps in the hospital and is eating. That's according to one of her attorneys, Stephen Farrell, who says Pike still has a long road to recovery. She survived two doses of pentobarbital last week.
6: I think we're going to have to give this a lot more time before we have better answers and can give any certainty about whether there'll be a full recovery or whether there'll be some permanent damage.
5: And what happens next is still uncertain. Attorneys are asking Tennessee's governor to commute her sentence to life. It's up to the Tennessee State Supreme Court to decide whether to issue a new order to execute Pike. New York City Mayor Zoran Mamdani moments ago wrapped up a press conference in the Bronx after that ICE-involved shooting earlier of a Dominican migrant DHS says has a criminal history. Mamdani's words were sharp, at one point saying, quote, ICE is rotten to its core. Officials say at least one ICE agent shot at least 7 rounds through the windshield of a car with a 5-year-old in the back seat. This is ABC News.
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1: And he is Eric Cronin. I'm Gary McNamara. Welcome and good morning. Download our Red Eye Radio app today, and you can listen when and where you choose. You know, we were talking about the deficit, $2 trillion, and on X, I saw, I forgot when I saw it sometime yesterday, Ron DeSantis, and I'm like, he's running. He's running.
2: No doubt.
1: He says almost every candidate this cycle is trying to address the issue of rising costs that have battered families in the past, in the post-COVID era. Yet how many are addressing the reason why things have become more expensive in the first place? The institutionalization of massive borrowing and spending is a formula for persistent inflation and declining purchasing power. I went, he's running.
2: Yeah.
1: He's running.
2: No, he's making the case. And you know, if there's going to be a challenge to J.D. Vance, at least he can ramp up, you know, at this point. You can make points that are going to be debate points, if that is to be the case. If those two are going to be going at it on a debate stage in 28, then that's, you know, he's got plenty of time. And you see Ted Cruz, and it makes you wonder who else will come out and basically start making their case. Because otherwise, you know, if you're going to stay where you're at for Ted Cruz in the Senate, then you're not going to go as far as you've gone. He's not going to debate the policies that are in place. And you build your case now, but Ron DeSantis has been building his case for weeks now that basically set up the debate stage between him and J.D. Vance. And it's, we'll see what happens.
1: Because I see Ted Cruz.
2: Mm-hmm.
1: Who else? Here's a question. Oh, I have to throw this out there.
2: Mm-hmm.
1: Because she has been speaking a lot on social media about going after our energy and not energy from like Venezuela, and that's Sarah Palin.
2: Yeah.
1: And I'm like, is she thinking? Because she's been very active, because I didn't see anything at all, and all of a sudden she starts promoting the fact we should be getting our energy from America, not foreign places. And I went, she's attacking the president.
2: Yeah.
1: Everyone, I mean, you, not J.D. Vance, maybe. Well, J.D. Vance, too, because what did he differ from the president on? Oh, yeah. When he was saying, no, affordability is something we have to be concerned with, after the president said basically affordability wasn't a big deal.
2: Right.
1: And he disagreed. So you've got Ted Cruz. You've got DeSantis. You've got Sarah Palin, and her name hasn't come up. And maybe this is just a coincidence, but I'm like, why is she speaking up so much about domestic energy?
2: And she phrased it when she said, drill, baby, drill. She said, my drill, baby, drill plan.
1: Yes. Yeah.
2: You know, she took ownership of it. And I thought to myself, well, okay.
1: Well,
2: now.
1: Come on, that's the oil company's plan.
2: We all know who's in control here. But it's, you know, the idea of that, because it leaves open this, you know, pretty sizable field. It makes me wonder if Marco Rubio might change his mind between now and 28, if it is going to be more of an open field. And then again, you know, you look at J.D. Vance. It was a few months ago, the president said, well, it's, you know, it's going to be J.D. Vance. It wasn't this ringing endorsement, like, I believe it should be J.D. Vance. It was more like, yeah, I think it's going to be J.D. Vance, because that's the natural, you know, turn of events in that case. That's how it actually goes down, is that the Veep is going to run. Well, until you get a ringing endorsement. And then we have to ask the question, by 2028, and no one knows this, what will MAGA itself be? I don't know what it is now compared to what it was in 24.
1: Well,
2: and that's a pretty short window of
1: right, but,
2: 24
1: but,
2: months.
1: But that's the problem with it. The
2: yeah.
1: problem with MAGA is MAGA initially was specific ideas.
2: Yeah, that's my whole point.
1: Now, and now MAGA is what the president
2: yep.
1: believes today.
2: Right. And it's and then who is MAGA? I mean, can you inherit MAGA if your last name isn't Trump?
1: Well, when Trump changed his mind on some things, you had people, you had Trump supporters saying the president isn't MAGA anymore. I'm more MAGA than the president. You'd
2: yeah.
1: see that a lot on social media. And then remember the debate? Well, you cannot be more MAGA than the president because the president is MAGA. And we're like, when a title is no longer about clearly well-defined issues where you stand, and it becomes the brand of the personality instead of what it originally was,
2: yeah.
1: then it loses its impact.
2: Right. And if you can't define it within a certain set of principles that you have to apply, then it's at that point, it's lost. It doesn't mean anything. Anybody can claim ownership to it, you know, and it's not going to go anywhere for you. Now,
1: can I add Chris Christie, by the way? He said he might run again.
2: Well, I think we can. We can. If he and Kucinich can jump in, go ahead. That's
1: okay.
2: Nice.
1: So you're in agreement with me. I think the people that have the greatest chance and will make the greatest chance to make the biggest impact. I won't predict who would win the nomination in 2028. It's too far out.
2: Yeah.
1: But at the top of the list is Vance. And in my opinion, it's not Cruz. It's DeSantis.
2: I think right now it's DeSantis. Yes.
1: I think Cruz is a level beneath that.
2: Mm-hmm.
1: And Chris Christie is a non-figure.
2: He's not on the radar at all.
1: I don't see he's on the radar. Don Lemon might be more on the radar.
2: Yes.
1: By the way, Don Lemon, not on the Republican side. I know that, folks.
2: Yeah.
1: But Don Lemon said he's 65-70% sure he may run for president if the people make it clear
2: right.
1: that they want him.
2: Right. Yeah.
1: All right. Here's one. Because I was thinking woman and then Sarah Palin.
2: Yeah.
1: You know, but I look at it and I just don't see, I don't see the Republican Party wanting to go back. And by the way, I'm using this not as an insult, but just as a label, a political has-been.
2: Yeah.
1: Does that make sense? I'm not trying to insult, you know, for
2: yeah.
1: example, a Sarah Palin, because I agree with her, on that. Now, the whole climate change thing with her. But I view her as somebody who's, you know, you think about it, you're going all the way back to 2008.
2: Yeah.
1: You're almost going back 20 years. That's like somebody in the 1940s, you know, who was, you know, already a candidate, you know, for the executive branch, president yeah. or vice president,
2: yeah.
1: you know, coming back almost 20, it would be 20 years later.
2: Yeah.
1: And I just don't see it. And I don't see that somebody who's 20 years younger than me or 30 years younger than me, somebody in their 30s or their 40s, or by that time, 100 years younger than me, they don't even know who Sarah Palin is.
2: No. When you've been out of the game for so long, it's hard to become relevant again. It's hard to reinvent yourself, but also it's hard to overcome the top contenders that are clearly ahead of you. And that would be J.D. Vance, because he's the Veep, and Governor DeSantis.
1: And most of the time he has a very good presence. He's getting, I just wonder what it's going to be like tomorrow. He's getting blistered for the statement he made yesterday when somebody asked him to define socialism.
2: Yeah. Oh, my gosh. It was.
1: Want me to play it?
2: Yeah.
1: Okay.
2: Yes.
1: Here it is.
2: Yeah.
1: All right.
2: All right, here we go. Audio here.
1: Audio?
2: Yeah.
1: Thank you. Okay.
3: How do you define socialism personally, and why do you think socialist candidates are popping up everywhere across the country?
4: Oh, man. I guess... It's honestly, it's a hard term to define these days, because very often socialism, you know, classically you would think socialism is about prioritizing workers. And yet in reality, I guarantee that most of the self-described socialists running across the United States of America are going to howl about this announcement today, which is prioritizing American workers over foreign workers. So I don't know what the term means anymore. I think in reality, what it actually means in the American context is that you want to replace American workers with foreign workers, and you want boys to play in girls' sports. That's what unites the socialists that I see running across the United States of America today. You know, it's.
1: And he's getting blistered in conservative circles for that. Even people that support him going, give a better answer. Because we all know what socialism is.
2: We know what socialism is.
1: Government. The term has not changed. They may believe in other things, but socialism hasn't changed. It's the government wanting much more control of capital.
2: Yes,
1: and then communism is when private property goes away and government ownership of controlling people's lives,
2: and then eventually we get into you could have led to those other items,
1: right?
2: But you have to start with the basics of what socialism is. And it just seemed like he was caught off guard by that question, which he typically is not.
1: No, he's not, because I think he debates very, very well. And I understand that if you're just speaking to general people, I'm like, that's what the socialist is. They want to, you know, whatever. But what surprised me, and this is why I'm like, okay, people are starting to take sides about whether they want a candidate or not, was how quickly that went viral on social media. And the criticism from Republicans on that.
2: Right.
1: That was the thing that got me.
2: Yeah.
1: That's when I went, oh, okay.
2: Yeah.
1: And you know, social media I think DeSantis is smart. He's laying out everything. Cruz is laying out everything.
2: Yep.
1: On social media, because social media, to me, drives the beltway.
2: Yeah.
1: People actually pay attention to that.
2: Yes.
1: The public may not be. But if you're talking about donors and other politicians, they're all paying attention to what's on X.
2: Oh, yeah. Yeah. It's a smart move by DeSantis. You talk about, again, the experience also of being a governor and how he transformed politically the state of Florida. It is huge. Now, again, it's an uphill battle when you're going in and you're going to take on the VP. Who wants to run? That's always an uphill battle, and we'll see how far it goes. But
1: does the question come down to, seeing a lot of this, if Trump doesn't endorse Vance, then it's open at that point?
2: If he doesn't endorse Vance, that's a huge hit on Vance. I mean, he gets the lift from Trump. There will still be that influence, regardless of what happens in the midterms here in a few weeks. Trump will still have the influence on a significant portion of the base. You know, and I guess, you know, you have to put the asterisk there and include anything that might happen that works against Trump between now and then. And then it could be that, well, you're carrying baggage from being part of the Trump administration. But I think if you don't get Trump's endorsement, then that gives DeSantis the upper hand, I think.
1: We are Red Eye Radio.
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0: We are Run It Radio. He's Eric Cronin. I'm Gary McNamara. All right. So many great stories yesterday, but this was one of my favorites. The Obama Presidential Center and Library opened just a little over 3 months ago.
1: Yeah.
0: And the employees who work there are already complaining about poor working conditions, cuts in pay, hours and benefits, and saying that their concerns are being ignored by the people in charge of the Obama Center and Library, and so they're demanding a union.
1: Are there any ATMs in the building? Taking all the jobs?
0: Some of the problems include the center's recent halting of raises and promotions, an increase in their health care cost, and a reduction of paid time off, all which have led, in the letter that they sent the employees, it led to a high turnover rate and exiting employees taking with them their institutional knowledge and expertise. New York Post says just how vital those 4 months of institutional knowledge remains unclear.
1: Uh-huh.
0: But the workers included an ace in the hole in their pitch to change things and get a union. Obama's own glowing words endorsing unions in 2016.
1: There you go. Unionize.
0: Yeah, I love it.
1: I want to see him picketing.

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9: From ABC News, I'm Stephanie Officer. An impassioned New York City Mayor Zoran Mamdani called for ICE to leave his city after a man was shot during what the Department of Homeland Security calls a targeted operation in the Marble Hill neighborhood. The suspect was taken to the hospital with gunshot wounds. Mamdani says his five-year-old son was in the back seat of the car when ICE agents shot through the windshield. Police Commissioner Jessica Tisch says city cameras caught him parking when plainclothes agents approached with guns drawn. Mamdani.
10: New York City will not stand by while ICE agents shoot New Yorkers. And we will not back down from the demand that so many, including myself, have put forward time and again. This is an agency that must be abolished.
9: A man with a gun fatally shot by a security officer at the federal courthouse in Nashville. Police say the man's motive is under investigation. ABC's Pierre Thomas.
11: Shots ringing out in downtown Nashville after police say an armed man attempted to open fire inside the federal courthouse. Authorities say the man in his 40s entered through the courthouse front door around 9:30, approached security, and pulled out a pistol trying to fire it, but it jammed. They say the man then pulled out a knife and attempted to attack a U.S. Marshal security officer, who opened fire, fatally wounding the suspect.
12: Pierre Thomas, ABC News, Washington.
9: The NFL is joining New Jersey in asking the Supreme Court to allow regulation of prediction markets like Kalshi and Polymarket. Critics call them illegal sports betting operations. The companies are pushing back on that. The league reported Thursday $1.8 billion in trades on the first Sunday of the season were related to football. ESPN's David Purdom.
12: Having the NFL on board expressing interest in the Supreme Court looking at who is supposed to regulate prediction market. Is it supposed to be the federal government? Is it the state gaming regulators? Having the NFL weigh in on that certainly can't hurt.
9: ESPN is the parent company of ABC News. 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
0: Now, it's Red Eye Radio. Gary McNamara and Eric Harley talk about everything from politics to social issues. and news of the day. 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From the Relief Factor Studios, this is Red Eye Radio.
1: All across America. He's Eric Carly, and I'm Gary McNamara. If you wonder what we're laughing about as we start this hour, it was simply that, you know, the post that the president put out yesterday that I'm sure part of that was tongue in cheek.
2: Where he said, if you
1: won't use the term super intelligence instead of artificial intelligence, that you're the enemy. And Eric and I said, well, the problem is when I hear SI, you know, because it's AI.
2: We were going to the same place.
1: If it's SI, I'm thinking
2: Sports Illustrated.
1: As I told you, women in bikinis on exotic islands, because it's Sports Illustrated.
2: Well, it's the only issue I paid attention to. Sports.
1: So that's the problem that you have there. Speaking of sports.
2: Yeah.
1: You know, I come in we have a tollway here
2: that cuts
1: right through, you know, the middle of we got a lot of tollways, but this one,
2: it's mostly tollways.
1: this one goes right.
2: I think my street is a tollway that I live on. I'm pretty sure. Yeah.
1: This one cuts right through. If you see Fort Worth and Dallas, this one cuts right up the middle, right to the airport.
2: Yeah.
1: I used to take, you know, different ways to work, and when I started here, the tollway didn't exist. It didn't go all the way out there.
2: Right.
1: You know, to near where I live. So I would take the regular highways, and it's horrible, you know, because you're just that much closer to downtown Dallas.
2: Yeah, with regular people, it's like you.
1: Well, it's sort of like, you know, when I have to fly coach.
2: Yeah.
1: You know, when I'm back there with the cattle.
2: Ooh.
1: And the cattle and the babies. I got upgraded to first class once, and a guy looked at me and goes, "This is first class. They're not supposed to allow babies up here." And I went, "I don't think that's a rule."
2: That's not a rule. It's like, by the way, for all these couples, you need to leave your emotional support baby at home. That's just
1: exactly. It's,
2: we've carried this too far.
1: When I turned 66 years in 2 months,
3: yeah, it's just like.
2: Oh, that man, that was so long ago.
1: I said to myself, if I'm going to continue working afterwards, my luxury will be the tollway every day to work.
2: Yeah.
1: Every day. Because coming in, there's hardly any traffic.
2: Right, yeah.
1: And going home, there's zero traffic. I mean, there are days where I don't see a taillight in front of me or a headlight behind me.
2: I live 2 miles, and there's been more construction in most of the time that we've been here in this building. When we moved like really close to my house, there's been more construction between me and the studio than there's ever been in my entire over 30 years of living in this area.
1: So all of a sudden, and it's when I pass I-30.
2: Hmm.
1: And yeah. I'm coming in. Whoa, what? Oh, man, the Cowboys must be playing. Oh, that's right. They are. They were losing.
2: I wouldn't call it playing, but they were on the field.
1: Yeah, and I'm saying to myself, so the whole thing was, I saw that they were losing, but I didn't know the final score,
2: mm-hmm.
1: because when I got up, they were losing and then just doing a bunch of stuff and didn't even look at the final score driving in. I'm like, oh, they lost. I can tell by the way people are driving.
2: Yeah. Are they driving slower or are they driving faster?
1: Oh, no. They're driving faster, going across lanes.
2: Oh, okay.
1: They're drunk. If you're a police officer, this would be the easiest way. You could fill the town's piggy bank.
2: Yeah.
1: And just one night.
2: Yeah, we won't say there's a quota, but there's a quota.
1: Well, if you're going to have a quota, that would be the time you could meet the quota.
2: Get it all done after one game. Giving Tampa Bay their first win.
1: Yeah, I know. That was...
2: Wow.
1: And so driving in, I'm just like, I don't like this. And the only time it ever happens, really, is if there's something at AT&T Stadium, which is about 4 miles, maybe 3 miles.
2: Yeah.
1: By the way, the crow flies were I-30 and...
2: Yeah.
1: The tollway, meet.
2: And if you're coming in after a George Strait concert there,
1: yeah.
2: then it's It's there's even more traffic because of the size of the pickups that are coming out of that parking lot.
1: Well, it's the same for Cowboys games. Well,
2: true story.
1: But they're not they're not $40,000 pickups.
2: Yeah. Yeah.
1: They're $100,000 pickups.
2: Yeah.
1: And just so many people, you know, heading north. So, but it's so funny because the first few miles on the tollway, there's nobody. I mean, there's nobody.
2: Yeah.
1: It's just, and it's great because when they made, you know, the tollway in my section is only, in one section, it's about 15 years old. In the other section, it's only 6 or 7 years old.
2: Right, right.
1: And so they actually, when you go through it, mm-hmm. they actually have the road banked a tiny bit.
2: Yeah.
1: It's banked.
2: Right.
1: And so, you know, you go other highways that were built, you know, 50 years ago.
2: Right.
1: They were built for 55 miles an hour.
2: Mm-hmm.
1: And everybody's going 75.
2: Yeah.
1: And you can actually feel the inertia as you're trying to, you know, you're making a, you know, there's a bend in the road and you're turning. It's like, whoa, man, the inertia. And none of that. It's just like.
2: That same with the school zone in my neighborhood right by my house. It's built for 20, not 55. I found that out the hard way.
1: Ooh.
2: Yeah.
1: Yeah.
2: Yeah.
1: You didn't. He's.
2: No,
1: he's,
2: I would never drive 55 in the.
1: But yeah, so when the whole SI thing though, there's just when I put that, I burst out laughing. He goes, "You're the enemy if you're not saying SI," and I'm like, "Well, nobody's going to say SI."
2: Sports Illustrated.
1: You know, he is for some reason obsessed with things that don't matter. You know, the whole name thing. You know, as we said when the, you know, you had some Republicans out there cheering and going, "Yeah, look at how much he upset the Canadians because he called it Lake." You know, it's no longer Lake Ontario. And we're like, well, that didn't even come from Canada.
2: Yeah.
1: It doesn't even make any sense.
2: Right.
1: And I said, if this is where we both agree with this, if this is where the Republican Party is this where the victories are, then you deserve to lose.
2: That, if that's what you're going to focus on.
1: Yeah. If that's the kind of stuff, then you deserve to lose. Yeah. I hope they don't. We've talked about that a lot. In fact, we have said that the fact that Trump is out there and he's not in swing states.
2: Right.
1: You know, he's in the places where he's trying to get his base together. And, you know, whatever that means, it means loyal Republicans. I haven't officially been a Republican since I think 2006, independent, but I've only voted in Republican primaries, and only voted, every single vote has been for a Republican candidate.
2: Yeah.
1: If you're telling me his base needs to be motivated to go out and vote, then they suck as a base.
2: Yeah.
1: Because I don't miss an election because I know what the Democrats are doing.
2: Yes.
1: But if this is where we've talked about the Republican Party before, and when people would, you know, a few years ago would go, "You guys are rhinos." It's like, well, we're technically not Republicans, but if we were, thank you.
2: Mm-hmm.
1: Because, yeah, we are rhinos because the Republican Party is moving left and socialist and we're not. And if that's what your bragging rights are, well, they're not selling. You can't sell it. And if that's what you're selling, that we need to be a more populist socialist party, the Republican Party, well, then expect to lose a lot of elections.
2: Well, this is the thing. Look, I'm not one of these guys that says, well, the party has to come together and everybody, the rank and file, we can't be blah, blah, blah, blah, blah, blah. Do what you want. But the fact of the matter is this. The bottom line is these fixable things that are wrong that with the GOP need to be fixed. And right now, my confidence level is at an all-time low that it's going to get done before 28. I hope I'm wrong. I'd love to say I'm wrong. I would love to say if they win this November that they come back and, you know, when we get into the 28th cycle and things are going great and pricing is as much under control as it can be, well, then great. I'll say I'm wrong. I don't have any problem saying that. But I also don't have any problem criticizing the people that work for me, public servants, all of them. Especially the ones I vote for. The left, I know what they are. I know who they are. And I can sit and we need to, it's very important what we do. We play them in their own words so that everybody will have a full understanding. But for the GOP, they need to open their ears, pull their heads out of their asses and get to work. And it's that simple. And not necessarily in that order.
1: So a few things to chat about.
2: Yeah.
1: Here. The whole of criminal illegal immigrant in New York. Because, you know, that blew up really quick. And Mamdani's out there saying, I talked to, you know, basically I've been communicating with Trump and the White House to release this guy. Wait till you hear the story. They make it sound like this is some type of innocent civilian. This guy has already, you know, been a convicted criminal.
2: Yeah.
1: And has been arrested. DHS saying he's a part of the Dominican gang that actually came to formation decades back at Rikers. And, you know, this is a perfect example of a criminal illegal immigrant who you don't want on the streets.
2: Yeah.
1: Now, what happened precisely, we don't know. But this is, if you want it, this is where, and Mamdani is forced to, is because he was called everything by the mob out there. You say the mob is turning against, think about it. You cannot get more radical left than Mamdani, and the leftist mob is calling him a traitor.
2: Yep.
1: You can't sit there, you can't look at somebody like Mamdani and say, oh my God, this guy is pro Hamas, he's pro terrorism, he's pro criminal illegal immigrants, and that's still not enough for the mob because he's trying to keep his poll numbers up by pretending, you know, oh no, no, I'm a little bit more moderate while he really isn't. And the mob is saying, you can't pretend anymore. You can't pretend to move to the center.
2: Well, what you need to do, Mayor Mamdani, you need to, if you're going to live up to the expectations of the radicals, you need to get in to the jail and help the person break out of jail. That's where they are.
1: But that's where
2: you would have to, you would set him free where he belongs
1: and
2: let him go home. Because I don't know, is he a Maryland dad? Is he a Maryland man? Is he a New York man? How are we going to describe him in the media to make him sound all innocent?
1: A New York father.
2: A New York father. Yeah. Yeah. This is, you know, this is the game. And if you don't play up to the game on your end, Mayor, and that's what, you know, I'm only halfway joking. Sneak him out the back door of the jail, out of the prison, you know, get him on the streets. You're not doing enough if you don't free him yourself.
1: Or, you know, remember, this was not ICE targeting poor illegal immigrants on the corner trying to find a day job.
2: Right. Right.
1: This was targeted at somebody that had been released.
2: Yes.
1: With the criminal record, was released because of sanctuary city policies.
2: Right.
1: Has a long arrest and criminal record.
2: Yeah.
1: And Mamdani has to, because after what happened, you know, last night with him trying to pretend that he mourns what happened on October 7th, the mob just said, that's not acceptable. And then he had to come out and just say, you need to release this criminal right now. It's like, my God, you've got to be kidding me. This was not about people who are looking for a pathway to citizenship, who have been good citizens and paid their taxes for a long time. And this is what we're trying to tell you. They want. Remember when Trump was criticized for saying so many illegal immigrants are the worst of the worst?
2: Right.
1: You know, the criminals that exist out there.
2: Yeah, the worst of them are coming over, and that's what he was saying.
1: Right.
2: And, of course, they turned it around and lied and said, he said they're all criminals.
1: Well, now they're proving they want the worst of the worst.
2: They're fighting
1: to
2: for
1: be
2: it.
1: Here illegally. Yes. They're fighting for it. They believe that Mamdani believes he's out there. Well, I don't know what he actually believes, but it sounds like he believes he's right on this. Now, I do believe he does believe in all this, the craziness, because he is as radical as you can get. But this is what it's about. You know, you saw, you know, the actress Deborah Messing from Will and Grace, who said, you know, we're not safe anymore.
2: Yeah.
1: Well, then here's Mamdani out there going, release the criminals.
2: You know, this is the thing. Deborah Messing is one in a line of many celebrities who haven't been to the Michael Rapaport level, but they've certainly said it's not safe to live in New York City. There's been a good handful of them, roughly a dozen that I know of that have said in podcasts and interviews, I don't feel safe with my kids going to school in New York City anymore. I don't feel safe with my kids on the street anymore. I can't be there to protect them. And I, you know, this can't sustain.
1: And by the way, this is why Trump should not get chummy with somebody like Mamdani, as we said last week.
2: Yeah. Let him, let Mamdani's fall be what it is going to be. Inevitably, this was going to happen. At some point, you become the oppressor. And Mamdani is learning this right now.
1: Yeah, he is. I mean, it's a perfect example of what we said.
2: Yep. Yep. Yep.
1: You're the supporter of the victims, yep. And victims for the far left are terrorists and illegal immigrant criminals.
2: Right.
1: And that's who the victims are. Yeah. If you don't stand up for them, then you become, Mamdani is now becoming the oppressor of the left.
2: That's right. The turn is happening. Remember when Adams asked the court to do away with sanctuary city policy in New York, and the court said no. You know, there were other things going on with Adams, but that was the beginning. That was the real turn.
1: The beginning of his downfall. Yeah.
2: That was the real turn.
1: Where he said, we need to protect the citizens of New York City. What? You can't be mayor? Get the hell out of here.
2: And I said at that time, there will not be a second term for Adams.
1: I know.
2: And I was right.
1: Jeez.
2: It's insane.
1: And please, while you allow the illegal immigrant criminals... Yeah. And while you are pro-terrorist, please regulate the size of our soft drinks.
2: That's right.
1: Because we aren't capable.
2: Or tax them and tax them.
1: And tax them.
2: And tax them. Yes.
1: We are Red Eye Radio.
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13: Living and having fun in the hot summer sun can turn deadly when mixed with stimulants. Stimulant drugs raise body temperature, impair the brain's ability to regulate heat, and makes it harder for the heart to cope with extreme heat. Studies show 1 in 5 heat-related deaths have involved meth, a stimulant that overheats.

0: you. He's Eric Carly, and I'm Gary McNamara. Welcome, and good morning.
1: Happy Friday.
0: By the way, some economic stuff out there. We'll get to it. Did you see that officially the deficit for last year, because at the end of September was the end of the fiscal year?
1: Yeah.
0: $2 trillion.
1: Oof.
0: We spent another the deficit was, I think, $250 billion more than it was last year.
1: Oof.
0: So,
1: oof.
0: And this was in a supposedly fiscal a situation. Like I said, it's almost impossible to stop the spending. Neither the Democrats, you know, the Democrats won't. And if they're going to, you know, I'm sure they'll go after the Republicans for that in the midterms, that the deficit was higher than last year after they promised Doge and everything else. But the fact is, if they get in power, boom.
1: Yeah.
0: It's like Sayed at I don't know if it was a debate or an interview that he was doing, where they talked about a pipeline to bring in fossil fuels. And they said, you know, how would you bring it in? He goes, I wouldn't bring it in. We don't need fossil fuels. So they're as radical as you can get.
1: Yeah. And getting more radical by the minute.
0: But what did Homeland Security have to say about that ICE stop? That coming up.

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1: ABC News, I'm Stephanie Officer. Hundreds of protesters filling the streets of New York City's Marble Hill neighborhood where federal immigration authorities shot someone during an ICE operation Thursday afternoon. In a statement, DHS says ICE officers did confirm shooting someone in the country illegally in a targeted enforcement operation. Late Thursday night, Mayor Zoran Mamdani was curt when he said he demanded President Trump release the 28-year-old man from ICE custody. Mamdani says the effort was unsuccessful.
2: School had just gotten out. The street was crowded with families and children. When ICE agents opened fire, a five-year-old child was in the back seat of the car. Thank God that child is physically unharmed.
1: Mamdani says ICE has taken the man away. 4,000 registered nurses at Boston's Brigham and Women's Hospital have voted to strike October 14th if a new tentative labor agreement is not reached by then. This is ABC News.
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1: And he is Eric Carlin. I'm Gary McNamara. Coming up, I got clickbait. Clickbaited. I'll have the details of that just here in the last couple of minutes. And Homeland Security responds to the ICE shooting of the illegal immigrant criminal in New York City in 1 minute.
2: I was in the store the other day, and I was looking at supplements. 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
1: So I'm conditioned wherever I go, Eric. Wherever I go, you know, and on social media, it'll pop up, you know, for and then you can sit there and click and, you know, get their updates. Different communities and cities across the nation that have, you know, their scanners.
2: Yeah.
1: You know, like DFW scanner.
2: Yeah.
1: And it's somebody, you know, scans what's going on, the police frequencies, and reports what's going on.
2: Yeah.
1: You know, and it's really interesting because if there's an accident somewhere around me, and so really all the ones around me, whether it's DFW or Arlington, Texas scanner or, you know, Grand Prairie, whatever, you know, when it comes up, it's like, oh, okay, I got to avoid that particular area. Oh, look at this. There's a news item. The other day when there was that private airplane crash, here, that's how I learned about it. So I pay attention to it.
2: Mm-hmm.
1: Man, I got clickbaited here by Arlington scanner.
2: Oh, boy.
1: That's the city of Arlington, Texas.
2: Yeah.
1: Because it said, incident, Arlington. Emergency crews are responding to AT&T Stadium following reports of yet another Dallas Cowboys collapse. Authorities are also investigating allegations that a professional football team has been reported operating out of the stadium this season. So far, investigators have found no evidence to support these claims. Fans are advised to avoid the area and, if possible, ESPN for the next 14 or 24 hours.
2: Yes.
1: No injuries reported, just shattered expectations. And it got me. I mean, it got me completely, because all I saw was in the first paragraph where it said, incident, Arlington, emergency crews responding to AT&T Stadium, and you had me hooked at that point. I'm like, what the hell's going on? You know, there's a game there. I'm exactly. You know, what's the incident?
2: Yeah, I love it.
1: So, you, Arlington scanner, you got me.
2: Yeah.
1: You got me hook, line, and sinker.
2: Good writing. Very funny.
1: I know. The only thing I can say is I wasn't suspicious because it's not April 1st.
2: Yeah.
1: It was April Fool's, but...
2: Yeah, but no, it's the reality of the Dallas Cowboys.
1: Yeah, you got me big time, and it was just, it happened at the bottom of the hour there. You were out talking to the crew, and I'm in here going, oh my God, they got me big time.
2: Yeah.
1: I can't wait to tell Eric about this.
2: Yeah.
1: So here's Homeland Security and their statement that they put out following the shooting of the illegal immigrant criminal.
2: Mm.
1: And again, we don't know the specifics of it until you know the specifics of it, but.
2: Right.
1: It was a reaction of Mamdani, especially Mamdani, and the national, because it went viral. A couple of things went viral. Him saying, I've contacted the White House and ICE needs to be removed completely. We need to get rid of ICE and everything else. And it's like, okay, well, what are we actually talking about here? What information do we actually have? That's what Mamdani is saying. You know, there was a child in the car. It was 4 o'clock. It was busy. Well, it's always busy in New York.
2: Mm-hmm.
1: But you know, and the entire thing as he's getting pounded by the crowd calling him complicit.
2: Yeah.
1: The far left, and I believe it happened. I really believe, because I hadn't seen this until yesterday when he, you know, went to that one when everybody knew that he was faking when he went to the October 7th memorial at the right. one park in New York.
2: Yeah.
1: And we're all like, and he just got, you know, he just, the pro-Hamas people, and then it just spread, you know, you can't play this both ways. Either you hate Israel and you're a racist anti-Semite all the time. Mm-hmm. You can't pretend, you can't ride this fine line because you're watching the polls.
2: Right.
1: You've got to remain a racist anti-Semite and pro-terrorist. And they went after him and were screaming at him, calling him every name. I couldn't even play the stuff. And a lot of stuff you can't play because there's so much cursing. Same thing happened tonight.
2: Yeah.
1: You know, you're complicit. Yeah. You're complicit. Yeah. You're complicit. Think about this. As we've said before, the victim-oppressor relationship, if you've been a long-time listener to the show, we've been talking about this for decades. That's what the Democrat Party has become. And when you have more victims, you have to have more oppressors. And eventually, the victims or those that are trying to save the victims eventually become the oppressors. I just didn't think it was going to happen this quickly to somebody like Mamdani, who is probably as radical as you can get. He's in the... If 99.9% of the Democratic Party is not moderate and radical as they are, which with the things that they propose, he's part of that 1.5%, which is like a Presley or a AOC.
2: Right.
1: And even, I think, more radical than that. Probably he's more like...
2: I believe so.
1: Yeah, El Sayed in Michigan, whatever.
2: Yeah.
1: I mean, these people are just completely and totally anti-American. They're pro-terrorist. They embrace the racism of anti-Semitism. They're hate mongers. And I just didn't think that it was going to happen this quickly where the mob, the leftist mob, has said, sorry, you're not far left enough. You can't even pretend that you're trying to appease both sides.
2: No. No.
1: And here's what Homeland Security wrote, though, on the shooting. On October 8th at approximately 4 p.m., ICE officers were conducting a targeted enforcement operation in the Bronx to arrest a criminal illegal immigrant from the Dominican Republic with prior criminal conviction for grand larceny and multiple prior arrests for assault, robbery, possession of drugs, and weapons possessions. He has associations with a Dominican gang, the same gang who brutally shot a Customs and Border Patrol officer last year. This criminal illegal alien was arrested by the NYPD on December 7, 2023, but was released into the community a few days later by reckless Democrat sanctuary policies that put American lives at risk. During the incident, an ICE officer discharged his weapon and the criminal illegal alien was injured. ICE officers immediately rendered aid. The individual is alive and at a local hospital. The FBI and Homeland Security are on the scene. The incident remains under investigation. More information will be shared as it becomes available. This is from their statement. When dangerous illegal aliens are released back onto the streets by radical sanctuary politicians, our officers are forced to make arrests at large in the community in unpredictable and dangerous environments. Our officers should not have to risk their lives, and innocent Americans should not have to face unnecessary danger because sanctuary politicians refuse to cooperate with federal law enforcement. And the point is easy. Mandani's out there saying, this happened at 4 o'clock. The streets are crowded. Well, don't let him go.
2: Right.
1: When you got him in jail, hand him over to the feds.
2: Right. The safest way for everyone involved.
1: Right.
2: Everyone involved. Tom Homan has made that case I don't know how many times, and it's a fact. There's no way around that. Don't let him go. but you can't help yourself. They didn't care. By the way, he cares nothing about the safety of this criminal who he's trying to protect. Otherwise, he wouldn't have put him on the street. You know ICE is going to be right behind him on the case, and now it's going to play out with civilians on the street, and you had control of that from the beginning. But man, it would be much worse politically if Mamdani is seen handing him over, you know, a peaceful transition and custody from one entity to another. You can't possibly have that because we have sanctuary policy. We're not going to cooperate with them, which means everybody is less safe. You know, the mayor screaming that ICE makes it less safe. No, they don't. When you create a situation where they have to hunt them down on the street because of your insane sanctuary policy, that's what makes everybody less safe.
1: A grand larceny conviction that he has is a felony.
2: Yeah.
1: So you have a felon illegal immigrant that you know is a felon illegal immigrant who is, I don't know the how everything else was adjudicated there, but it looks like he's been arrested quite frequently. Mm-hmm. I don't know if there's convictions on that. We don't have that information, but we only have what the Department of Homeland Security has given us. And I don't know, maybe a lot of those arrests weren't federal.
2: Yeah.
1: Grand larceny looks like it would be a state.
2: Mm-hmm.
1: You know, these all look like state charges. So some may not yet have been adjudicated. How many were in New York?
2: Yeah.
1: And so you're talking about a felon, illegal immigrant, and Mamdani's out there saying, I spent 2 hours on the phone with Trump and Mark Wayne Mullen trying to negotiate the release of this criminal.
2: Yeah.
1: This illegal immigrant felon. We want him back out on the streets.
2: Yeah.
1: That's where the Democratic Party is. And by the way, I don't want to look at this and say this is just Mamdani who believes this because he is so radical and more radical than even most of the Democrats are, who are incredibly radical. No, this is the mainstream opinion of the Democrat Party.
2: Oh, yeah. No, this is their agenda that has been at work for years. And they're wanting this to play out like this. They want it to play out on the streets with civilians around. This is their plan. Because there's no way they can get to a point of, you know, as he was saying, abolish ICE, which had been saying for years. They can't get that support unless they make it more dangerous, which they did through sanctuary policy. This is on them. There's no need for the violence at all. A peaceful transfer of custody from one entity to the other, and you've got it done. And you can't do that because you insist on this sanctuary policy.
1: Right.
2: This is what Adams was fighting against. You know, this is, and of course, look what happened to him. His career as mayor was over right about that point, quite frankly.
1: We are Red Eye Radio.
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12: 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Oh.

0: An update on that ICE shooting in New York City from Bill Malusian from Fox. The NYPD commissioner confirmed that the Dominican illegal immigrant that ICE shot during a targeted operation has two prior NYPD arrests, one for robbery in 2023, which led him to plead guilty to a fourth-degree grand larceny charge, and another for criminal sale of a controlled substance, which is still pending. So that's still pending within the system. We had asked because we had looked at what the arrest charges were, so we don't know if the other ones are out of state or in New Jersey or whatever. The facts and details of what led up to the shooting are still unclear. Malusian says we're looking to see if there was any ICE, you know, body cam. But it's, as I said, we never rush to judgment in these cases, but when you just know some of the basic facts in here and see somebody like Mandani, you know, who now has to take the most radical position that sanctuary cities aren't the problem.
1: Right.
0: Because remember, this is not about, and we stress this over and over again, this is not about, these are people that have been in the country a long time, had paid taxes, have been good citizens, and just want to have a pathway to citizenship. It's not it.
1: Yeah.
0: It's not, oh, they're rounding up. They're just going down and rounding up day workers on the corners. This isn't it. This is the Democrat Party's complete and total support for illegal immigrants who have committed other crimes besides being in the country illegally.
1: Yep.

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7: From ABC News, I'm Sherry Preston. Outrage in New York City last night after federal immigration agents shot a man in a vehicle with a five-year-old child inside. ICE claims it was part of a targeted enforcement operation, but it's left many neighbors shocked.
8: It's shocking. We've never seen nothing like this roll down in this neighborhood. This neighborhood is a nice neighborhood. Things like this don't happen over here.
7: In a press conference, Mayor Zoran Mamdani says he plans to speak with President Trump on eliminating immigration operations in New York.
9: New York City will not stand by while ICE agents shoot New Yorkers. And we will not back down from the demand that so many, including myself, have put forward time and again. This is an agency that must be abolished.
7: The child was later reunited with family. The wounded man remains in immigration custody. Hurricane Isaias has now strengthened to a Category 2 storm, headed for a likely landfall off the Gulf Coast later this evening, bringing high winds, intense rain, and flash flooding concerns to the region. ABC's Lee Goldberg is currently tracking the storm's path.
10: It does weaken a little bit, but still a dangerous hurricane going into the Florida Panhandle late this evening. Somewhere near Pensacola, maybe over to Destin, Florida. We'll watch that. Hurricane warnings along the coast. Watches go well inland. a storm surge of 5 to 7 feet. Then you're looking at a half a foot of rain along the track and heavy rains into the Carolinas, eating it into the northeast by the end of the weekend.
7: All along the coastline, officials are urging people to prepare and take the storm seriously. Clay Hobbs is volunteering with local emergency crews in Pensacola.
11: They need to heed those evacuation orders now. 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
7: They survived almost a year at sea, but now the sailors aboard the USS Abraham Lincoln have finally reached U.S. soil in Coronado, California. They got thunderous applause from hundreds, including friends and family who have been waiting months to welcome them back. 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
1: 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Gary McNamara and Eric Hurley talk about everything from politics to social issues and news of the day. Whether you're up late or you're just starting your day, welcome to the show. From the Relief Factor Studios, this is Red Eye Radio.
0: All across America, we are Red Eye Radio. He is Eric Hurley and I'm Gary McNamara. Oh, you're just putting your headphones on. I thought you were waving to me or something else.
2: No.
0: They're like, you're trying to get my attention.
2: No, I can wave to you.
0: Well, the thing is, my computer screen is so high that, you know, rarely do I ever look at you. Like, I'd have to go like this to look at you eye to eye. And
2: right.
0: If you're looking at your computer screen, I'm looking at mine. So.
2: Yeah. Yeah.
0: So I wasn't sure. I just, you know, saw some waving there.
2: Yeah, no. I've got a project going on over here.
0: Well, could you spare some of your brain for the show, maybe? Would that be?
2: Why would I start now? What the hell kind of contribution would that be?
0: Well, you know, I'm not going to argue with you.
2: Good. I think we're in agreement.
0: All right. So I just, you, as we talked about, you know, Mamdani and the ICE shooting in New York City. Like I said, normally we don't comment on the specifics of it because, and we still aren't because we don't know what they are, right. In it. But when, you know, we found out again, the criminal record of the criminal illegal immigrant and that he was released because of sanctuary city policies in New York City. And then Mamdani's out there screaming to get rid of ICE and, you know, talking about it's crowded at 4 o'clock.
2: Well, yeah.
0: Yeah. But if you could have had an orderly transfer, and that's what the Department of Homeland Security made clear. Look, you don't want something like this to happen because no matter what you do, if you're going to target a criminal illegal immigrant, odds are in New York City, there's going to be people around.
2: Yeah.
0: Yeah. There's no people around.
2: Right.
0: If you have a criminal illegal immigrant, and you transfer them to federal custody to be evicted from the country.
2: Right.
0: And if you're not willing to do that, what you're saying is this isn't about the people that have been here for decades and paid taxes and been good workers and giving them a path to citizenship. It's not about that. It's not about rounding up day workers at corners. It's not about that.
2: No.
0: This is the Democratic Party support because the entire Democratic Party, except maybe for Fetterman, supports this.
2: Yeah.
0: Maybe Cuellar doesn't.
2: Hmm.
0: You know, maybe he does. Or maybe you have some Texas Democrats in the House that may not. But everybody else does. It's close to 99% support sanctuary cities, which is exactly what sanctuary city does right there.
2: Yep.
0: Perfect example in New York City. And it's going to be interesting to see. I haven't seen a lot of well-known Democrats jump on board yet to support Mamdani. Do they view this as being too close to the election going, no, sorry, this is an illegal immigrant criminal. We can't win this argument.
2: No, that's a good point. And I think it's so close, you just let him handle it, right? Keep it confined to New York City. And we don't step into it. But I don't know how they get away with. Well, I don't know how they will avoid the questions. There will be questions for AOC, Schumer. I mean, there have to be.
0: Well, I did see there was a number of posts on social media yesterday after, you know, Mamdani and his statement that both Jeffries and Schumer have been quiet, have not touched that.
2: Yeah, Schumer's been very quiet for the most part, but a lot quieter than normal. A lot quieter than normal. So maybe he says nothing. But I would assume the media is going to want some kind of statement from all the other Democrats in the state.
0: Yeah, you're right.
2: And I don't know where that will, how that will fall out, but we'll see.
0: And politically, what is fascinating to us is how quickly the left is eating its own here with Mamdani. And we had talked about that and how it started. Mm-hmm. And reading here from who wrote this column for National, Laura Veldhuizen from National Review. The radical left eats its own, and goes through how this all started. Let's see what time she wrote it. She probably wrote it before this 5:11 p.m. So I don't know, probably an hour. I don't know how. I was asleep, so I don't know when the coverage on this started. It doesn't seem like she's even hitting this because, yeah, it was a continuation of it with the crowd screaming that Mamdani is complicit with ICE. Mm-hmm. And it all happened because of Mamdani's statement where he showed any, in the beginning of his statement yesterday on October 7th, talked about the, basically was trying to make the case that it was wrong that happened, what happened on October 7th, but Israel's committing a genocide and Israel's the problem.
2: Yeah.
0: And that was even too far for the left, who just eviscerated him last night when he was going to whatever it was, the memorial ceremony.
2: Right.
0: Here it is now. And talked about that, you know, what she writes that, you know, the statement he had and then how he went after, you know, Israel and his normal anti-Semite remarks.
2: Mm-hmm.
0: And she wrote, he just couldn't help himself, but I'm not surprised. The comments predictably drew sharp criticism from his typical critics, even from some not so typical critics. But now even his own supporters have turned on him. In addition to protesting in favor of a single state solution and the extermination of Israel while yelling, there is only one solution. Intifada revolution. Protesters in New York City are now attacking their beloved Mayor Mamdani. Chants like, Zoran, pick a side, justice or genocide. Muslim mayor, we know you. You're a normalizer too.
2: Wow.
0: I'm sorry, but wow. It's like, it was almost like, we got to come up with something very quickly. Muslim mayor, we know you. You're a normalizer too. That sounds good. Let's go with that one.
2: Yeah. Is normalizer a word? We don't care.
0: And here's more. Traitor, traitor, come on out. You sold all your people out. Now escape the mouths of pro-Palestinian protesters. An ex-post shows an organizer of the pro-Palestinian anti-Mamdani protest in New York City explaining why Mamdani is losing support. Quote, within activist spaces, especially for people who are focused on global liberation and not just specifically the liberation of the middle class people of New York City, we realize that a lot of the stuff he promised us when it comes to Palestine, he just does not protect us in the way we thought he would, she said. I do think unless he makes serious changes, he's going to lose a lot of his supporters. He already is, end of quote.
2: Mm-hmm.
0: One of the inciting events that caused the backlash was Mayor Mamdani's attendance at a vigil honoring the victims of October 7th. One ex-post filming the event described the protesters, traitor, traitor, come on out. You sold all your people out. Mamdani stands on the Israeli side of the October 7th vigil. A community note hopefully explains that the vigil was held by Israelis for Peace and Israeli anti-occupation activist group in New York City, mobilizing for an equal and safe future for both people, or for both peoples. We told you that on yesterday, that it was actually the local Israeli We Hate Israel group.
2: Yeah, right. Yeah.
0: Let's be very clear. Funny things we've read this week. Let's be very clear. Mamdani is no Zionist.
2: Wow.
0: No, really? But for the most radical of his supporters, he isn't anti-Zionist and pro-Palestinian enough. Consider that for a moment.
2: Yeah.
0: The man who set aside government money.
2: Yeah.
0: For organizations that, quote, that practice anti-Semitism while pretending they'll fight it, called Israelis' response to Hamas's attack a genocide 2 weeks after the war began and refused to condemn the phrase globalize the Intifada is being lambasted as a traitor by his own supporters. Any support he shows for Israel or compassion he musters up for New York City Jews is a fake expression forced for political gain. But the radical left demands perfection. There is no room for mistakes or sympathy for the occupiers. It doesn't matter how hard someone tries. The second that one of its own, one of its leaders, falls short of its impossible activist standards, it turns on that person, even if the failure is for the sake of maintaining power. The radical left eats its own, and now Mayor Mamdani is on the menu. Well, we predicted this. We told you this was the path they were going down a long, long time ago.
2: Oh, yeah.
0: When they practice identity politics, when they practice, as we said, the victim-oppressor relationship, there's only one way that this can go.
2: Yeah, and at some point you become the oppressor. It doesn't matter how radical you are today. You're going to become the oppressor. We started this after the election in 2008. Obama had won. It was during the interim period. And we said, all right, for all the people who voted for Obama, you're expecting a lot of things, but understand he's going to have to do some things as president that you're not going to like. Now, he went on to serve two terms. But by the end of that second term, it was, yeah, he didn't do anything for us. Now, you fast forward to the mayoral election of last year for Mamdani and then him becoming mayor. There hasn't been a more radical move in terms of the New York City mayor's office. And it was a massive win for him. He won with no problem whatsoever. And now he's doing things as a mayor where he's not going the full measure for the radicals. Because he does that, he gets flack. But if he doesn't do it, he gets flack from his own side. That's got to hurt. But that's the way it works. Because when you create a victim every day for a new reason, I mean, think about this. Criminals are the victims now for the left.
0: Yeah.
2: That's where we are. And so if you create a new class of victims, then by default, that new subcategory of victims is alone, and everyone outside that category is not part of it. And you're either the oppressor or you're going to be their champion. They don't see him as the champion. His own side is chanting against him.
0: Well, look, it's the same thing we've always said all the time. When you sit there over and over again and you say that somebody is committing a genocide, well, yeah, then you can't be on support of that side.
2: Right.
0: Even though it's false.
2: Right. You have to live there. That's where you are. That's your position.
0: It's like the same thing. I'm amazed that Mamdani hasn't got hit for hanging around Trump.
2: You know, that was the first time he went to the White House.
0: Republicans and conservatives criticized Trump for being so friendly,
2: right,
0: you know, with Mamdani publicly.
2: Mm-hmm.
0: But I'm amazed it hasn't hit on the left.
2: Right.
0: But it doesn't matter. This hit on the left, and it's like you have. And so now you've got, now the question's going to be, because this thing, you know, whether it blows up or whether the Democrats and media just says, let's stay away from this because we can't win this one.
2: Mm-hmm.
0: Because this guy was a criminal. There's no way we can win this. And let's just not cover it. And I don't know what's going to happen, whether this is just something you cover now, and then when more of the information comes out, you just bury it because you know you can't win it. But man, oh man, this is a perfect opportunity for AOC to speak out in it, other Democrats, and see how they respond. And it's not good, you know, with the election so close, because it's another example of how radical the Democrats are. It's not good for them.
2: Right.
0: And nobody can debate it. You can't debate it.
2: Nope. No.
0: Every Democrat listening right now knows, you know, this is not, again, well, they're rounding up people that have been here for a long time and just want a better life and they've paid their taxes. This isn't about that.
2: That's not what's going on here.
0: This is about the Democratic Party. It's another example. And this isn't just a radical opinion of Mamdani. Sanctuary cities exist all over the United States in Democrat-led cities that wish to protect the illegal immigrant criminal over the safety and security of American citizens. You can't sell that to Americans.
2: Nope.
0: You state it that way because that's what sanctuary cities are. You cannot win that in America.
2: No. No. You never will.
0: And that's why Schumer is quiet. And that's why if the media doesn't cover it, you know why. They want it, but they know they can't win the argument with the American public.
2: No, you can't. And you're just weeks from the election.
0: We are Red Eye Radio.
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4: We finally have our first hurricane of the 2026 Atlantic Basin season. This is by far and away a new record in the satellite era.
5: And USDA Chief Meteorologist Brad Rippey says by late Friday or early Saturday, Hurricane Isaias will strike the northern Gulf Coast.
4: A pretty tight cone, meaning that we have a lot of confidence in exactly where this system is going. It will either hit the southern part of Alabama or the far western part of the Florida Panhandle.
5: Population centers are in the path of the storm yet.
4: If we had to pick a spot for a hurricane to hit from an agricultural perspective, this is a pretty good path because it falls well east of the big key agricultural areas of the Mississippi Delta, as well as sugarcane in southern Louisiana. And it also falls west of key production areas in the southern Atlantic states, Florida citrus and sugarcane, as well as a variety of row crops and tree crops.
5: I'm Rod Bain reporting for the U.S. Department of Agriculture in Washington, D.C.
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11: On 32.

He is Eric Carly, and I'm Gary McNamara. Coming up, well, wow, the federal deficit is now $2 trillion. That's what we had last year. We'll get into the specifics of that. Also, would you see the New York Fed looking at the impact of tariffs? And they actually pointed out how they 67 products would be cheaper, actually would have gone down in price, but actually went up in price. There's almost like a 4% difference that they claim is attributed to the New York Fed directly, you know, to the tariffs. You know, it's something that we've talked about. And you know what the White House came back? Well, eventually the

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1: 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Prior results do not guarantee a similar outcome.
2: ABC News, I'm Sherry Preston. The Nobel Peace Prize has just been awarded to former UN Human Rights Chief Navi Pillay. She served as a judge on the International Court of Justice and has been recognized for her efforts to promote peace and international law. ICE officers shooting a man in New York City during an operation, Police Commissioner Jessica Tisch.
3: The individual who was shot has been identified as 28-year-old Oscar Belgal. He has two prior arrests in New York City, one for robbery in 2023, in which he pleaded guilty to fourth-degree grand larceny and received 5 years probation, and one for criminal sale of a controlled substance in 2025, which is still pending.
2: A five-year-old child was in the car with him when it happened. Mayor Zoran Mamdani is calling for ICE to leave the city. Hurricane Isaias bearing down on the Florida Panhandle, parts of the Alabama coast and Pensacola, Florida, expecting winds of up to 100 mile an hour and lots of rain and lots of storm surge. This is ABC News.
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1: And he is Eric Carlton. I'm Gary McNamara. Good morning and welcome. 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
2: And thank you.
1: The Pentagon confirmed to Fox News Digital yesterday that the firing squad execution of convicted Fort Hood terrorist Nidal Hassan will be live streamed, allowing the public to witness the military's first execution in more than six decades. It will be live streamed. Details will follow. The War Department official told Fox News Digital, and immediately, as would be expected, you know, that became one of the, you know, the viral topics on X.
2: Yeah.
1: You know, it's really interesting because I'm somebody, I was watching the podcast, Billy Corgan's podcast, and he had John Carpenter on, Billy Corgan from the Smashing Pumpkins does a great podcast.
2: Yeah.
1: And he told him, he said, because Halloween, he goes, that movie scared the hell out of me. He said, I don't watch any horror flicks. I'm not a horror flick fan at all. I don't watch them. I'm not a fan of slasher movies. I never have.
2: I don't watch them much anymore because I don't really have an opportunity. It, you know, it just depends on, I like something a little more, I don't know, cerebral. Depends on how it's done.
1: Yeah.
2: You know?
1: For example, I mean, you and I, wow, I'll have to watch it again on my big screen. The Village, for example.
2: Yeah.
1: And like Shyamalan, that when I remember seeing the trailer of it, go, oh my God, this is a horror movie. Anything but not knowing was scarier than, you know, the slashing. But I remember watching, I was spinning tunes at a bar, okay?
2: Yeah.
1: And I walked in the afternoon for some reason, and they were watching. It was like a very light crowd in there, but they're watching at the bar that I worked at, Halloween. So it had to be...
2: The original one.
1: The original one, yeah. Scared the hell out of me.
2: No, I loved that. That was one of my favorites of all time. Because it started in this mundane, it starts on the street on the afternoon of Halloween with leaves blowing and the whole thing, the setting of it, and it just kind of was this mundane thing, and then all of a sudden it starts escalating and it ramps up. I think that was done in a smart way. The sequels,
1: with Halloween coming up, and even though that was shot in California, they had to import leaves, you know, the dead leaves. But that was a perfect representation of my Halloweens growing up, the afternoon.
2: Oh, yeah.
1: And in the anticipation of and then the way the houses looked with the pumpkins and everything else was perfect.
2: Yeah.
1: But the point is, I'm not somebody who, even in a fake way, enjoys or get any type of enjoyment out of watching somebody get brutally murdered or killed in any way in a movie. I'm not. Mm-hmm. But I have watched, for example, I did watch the execution of Saddam Hussein when he was hanged, because remember they live streamed that. I did watch the execution of a few of the Americans who were decapitated by Al Qaeda. I thought that everyone that said that you shouldn't be showing the falling man, you know, from the World Trade Center, the people falling down, that it's not proper to show that. I also, early on, and then I don't know whether, you know, they censored it or whatever, but when Charlie Kirk was killed, I saw the up close video. And it's horrific. And I just feel that as an adult, there are the Charlie Kirk thing. I didn't know that's what it was going to be at that point. I didn't know it was going to be that close. And it was close. You know, the camera was probably as far away as I am to the wall over there. And so it's brutal. I mean, absolutely brutal to see that. And it was just on X, like 15 minutes after it happened, somebody had it. And I never saw that again. I didn't see it.
2: In fact, it was hard to avoid.
1: Yeah, you're right. It was hard.
2: You actually didn't have to look for it. It was everywhere. Right.
1: And there was one that was further away afterwards.
2: Yeah.
1: That was still
2: brutal. The close-up one was repeated in my feed
1: for
2: a while.
1: I want to know. I'm an adult, and I want to know the brutality of our enemies.
2: Mm-hmm.
1: You know, I want to know that because it makes it crystal clear knowing the enemy that we face. And I think it's very important to know exactly what the philosophy and what the actions are of your enemies. Now, Nidal Hassan, we know what he did. There's no doubt he's guilty whatsoever. I don't know if I'll watch the execution or not. If it's live stream, I probably won't go out of my way, you know, to do it. And I get no enjoyment out of watching. I don't get any enjoyment out of watching anybody executed. There may be a sense of justice or relief for the family, but I don't get any joy out of seeing any human being killed, even if it's necessary in the criminal justice system to do it, which I believe in cases it is. I will get no thrill out of seeing somebody shot to death. But the fact is, I do believe that when the government is involved in any action, there should be transparency to the adults in our society. And I know the transparency they'll say is there's always witnesses to execution. So I guess the question would be, what is the degree of the transparency? That's the only thing that you're questioning. Hmm. It's like the death penalty to begin with. The people that say, well, I'm against the death penalty, but this guy, you know, for example, somebody who's, you know, a pedophile who kills a child. People will say, well, that's the exception to the rule of the death penalty. Well, no, you do believe in the death penalty. It's just your standard for the death penalty is different.
2: Mm-hmm.
1: But you still believe in the death penalty. It's not, oh, I don't believe in the death penalty, but this is the exception to the rule. No, then you believe in the death penalty. There are certain crimes that you believe should be punished by death. So that's how I look at it. I think there's a good question. If you show it publicly, will it? Because we do live in a country. I really haven't thought about it much why, but we live in a country where a lot of times people don't want to see, even if they're for the sausage, they don't want to see how it's made.
2: Mm-hmm.
1: They want it, but they don't want to watch it. And that's fine. You don't have to, and the witnesses will let you know. But I also think that if you do want to know as an adult and you want that personal transparency, that the government does owe it to you.
2: Mm-hmm.
1: The question is, what is the degree?
2: Well, again, making it available doesn't make it mandatory.
1: No, it does not. No.
2: And if it's offering transparency, then it becomes the choice of the people, the individual, to witness or not. And you decide whether or not that's something that has value and meaning and is relevant to you.
1: Remember the crime.
2: Mm-hmm. Oh, I'll never forget.
1: And an enemy of the United States.
2: Yeah.
1: Whom brutally murdered 13 people,
2: mm-hmm.
1: 13 soldiers, and wounded 32 others back in 2009.
2: Mm-hmm.
1: Don't forget the crime.
2: Mm-hmm.
1: And so it was really interesting that, you know, anybody who would watch it is bloodthirsty. Not necessarily. In the things that I have watched, I wish I didn't have to watch it, but as an adult, I feel many times, you know, well, and the one thing about The Falling Man, I remember after that, there was a big controversy, and I forgot the newspaper shouldn't have showed it. The hell they shouldn't.
2: It was the reality of what was going on that day.
1: It was the reality of what the enemy of the United States. It was the result of their actions. It was the consequences of the terrorist attack on the World Trade Center. I'm an adult. I want to know that.
2: Mm-hmm.
1: And is there a terror in me? Yeah, and there should be a little bit. Because when I know that those people knew at some point that they may have to jump instead of being burned to death, I don't want to let that one go.
2: Yeah.
1: You know, I don't want, and the fact, you know, we can look at it modern day right now with Mandami supporting, you know, the Islamic Jihad, and that's what he does. There's mm-hmm. no difference. They believe the same thing. And it's like, don't you understand what they're about? And the only way, the reason that they go after Israel is because they feel the only defense they have is to say, without evidence, without the facts on the ground, that Israel is doing something worse than we would do, which, of course, is ridiculous. There is no facts to back it up. So I'm just, you know, I believe that the adults of society should be able to see what the government does. I have no control how anybody reacts. You know, somebody may watch the shooting of Nidal Hassan and cheer. I've got no control over that. People are their own individuals. It's the point that, do you have a right as an adult in a society, in a free society, to see the consequences of our enemies and our reaction to it? And if I did watch it, I'm not, you know, if it happened to be on and I could do it, I'm not going to go out of my way to do it. But if it was on and I watched it, would it change my opinion of whether the death penalty was justified or not for him? And the question would be, no, as a rational, critical thinking adult, it wouldn't change it at all.
2: No. No, whether I witness it or not, it doesn't change the opinion.
1: Right, right. And do I basically trust the system that exists today where, you know, they bring the witnesses in? And I think we know that they're not trying to hide anything after seeing what happened in Tennessee.
2: Yeah.
1: When it comes to the death penalty.
2: Right. And that botched execution also does not change my opinion
1: of the death,
2: on
1: right.
2: the death penalty
1: right.
2: whatsoever.
1: Right.
2: You can talk about methods. You could talk about changing protocol. You could talk about a number of things. You can talk about other botched executions. You can have the discussion. Doesn't change my mind about the death penalty. It doesn't. And, you know, I mean, she's walking around and the lawyer says she's kind of out of it, kind of got a foggy brain and the whole thing, and she's angry and all of that. And there's going to be a lot in the media that's going to be, you know, going forward, portrayed about, you know, what should we do about this? And this is one reason to abolish the death penalty. Actually, it's not. It isn't.
1: And yes, I do know the arguments out there. I haven't been able to get the legal papers yet. That actually the legal precedent in the military is no public executions.
2: Mm-hmm.
1: And so there may be a lawsuit based on that. I've seen that argument made. I haven't actually read where that exists yet.
2: Yeah, right.
1: So, but I do know that argument. Mm-hmm. And it is an argument. Yeah, it is an argument that, well, no, if it's against the law, if Congress has made a law, or is it a rule that the Pentagon put together or the arm or whatever,
2: yeah.
1: We'll find out.
2: Mm-hmm.
1: We are Red Eye Radio.
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0: Carlin, I'm Gary McNamara. You know, I was reading an article from Reuters about the execution of Nidal Hassan, which I think is December 3rd, is what it's scheduled for right now, and whether it should be live streamed. And he said, look, the Supreme Court, this was it Eugene Fidel, a lawyer, author, military law expert, lectures at Yale, and said, you know, this has never been adjudicated or, you know, by the Supreme Court. They've never looked at this. Supreme Court might say, well, we allowed it back in 1790, public executions, so there is no law against it. Again, I did see some arguments saying, no, it's against the rules of the army. I don't know if that's the case or not, but yeah, we'll find out. We'll find out. But he would have to sue himself in federal court to stop it.
1: Right.
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4: From ABC News, I'm Sherry Preston. The Nobel Peace Prize has just been awarded, and it goes to Navi Pillay, a judge on the International Court of Justice and the former head of human rights for the UN. The chair of the Norwegian Nobel Committee making the announcement.
5: This year's laureate has been instrumental in ensuring that war crimes, crimes against humanity, and genocide are prosecuted.
4: Pillay is from South Africa. She's 85. Her work described as a source of hope and inspiration to all those who seek a more peaceful world. The Pentagon announcing the December 3rd execution of former Army Major Nidal Hassan will be live streamed as he is put to death by firing squad for shooting at Fort Hood that left 13 dead.
6: This will be the military's first execution in more than 60 years. Defense Secretary Pete Hegseth has scheduled it for December 3rd, a Thursday at 1 p.m. at Fort Hood, the same day of the week, the same hour, in the same place as the mass shooting.
4: ABC's Karen Wall. In New York overnight, there were protests following the ICE shooting of a man who had a five-year-old child in the car with him at the time. This is Mayor Zoran Mamdani.
7: ICE agents surrounded the man's vehicle before opening fire. They wore construction vests and masks that concealed their faces. There was no reasonable way to identify them as ICE agents.
4: The man shot, identified as having two prior arrests in New York for robbery and sale of a controlled substance. He has been detained. The child back with family. Hurricane Isaias is on the way. Florida, Alabama, Mississippi, all getting ready.
8: The hurricane warnings from Biloxi over to Panama City. Conditions going downhill fast tomorrow. The worst late day, evening, and into tomorrow night. Big winds, flash flooding. It'll be remembered for tornadoes, too, especially the panhandle into Florida.
4: That's ABC meteorologist Lee Goldberg. The storm gaining strength overnight, now a Category 2, packing 100-mile-an-hour winds. 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
23: Public punishment
0: Good morning. I'm Gordon Deal, along with Nicole Murray, on this Friday, October 9th. Glad you could be with us. Here's what we have for you this hour.
1: The Pentagon has announced it will live stream the firing squad execution of the Fort Hood shooter.
0: An ICE officer has shot and injured a man in New York. Feds ID'd their suspect as a criminal illegal alien from the Dominican.
1: When the sun sets on the Florida panhandle this evening, that's when Hurricane Isaias is expected to make landfall.
0: And America's renters gaining their political voice.
2: Both as candidates and as voters, the experience of renting for so long has really kind of shifted the way they think about how government and policy should be handling high housing costs.
0: Jillian Berman at MarketWatch on young Americans speaking out as they face the prospect of renting indefinitely. New York City officials are calling on Immigration and Customs Enforcement to leave the Big Apple after one of its agents shot and injured a man while making an arrest, sparking protests. New York City Mayor Zoran Mamdani said officers surrounded the 28-year-old man while he was in a car with a 5-year-old child and then fired. The child wasn't harmed. The incident happened yesterday afternoon in the Marble Hill neighborhood of northern Manhattan near the Bronx. Police Commissioner Jessica Tisch.
23: Based on evidence collected at the scene, we know that at least one ICE agent discharged 7 rounds, striking the driver in the neck below his left ear.
0: The Department of Homeland Security said the incident happened during a targeted operation to arrest someone described as a criminal illegal alien from the Dominican Republic. DHS said the man who was shot has a prior criminal conviction for grand larceny and multiple prior arrests for assault, robbery, possession of drugs, and weapons possession. Here's something for your lunch break, perhaps in early December. The Pentagon has announced it plans to live stream the firing squad execution of Nidal Hassan, the former officer who admitted to killing 13 people in a shooting at Fort Hood Army Base in Texas 17 years ago. Defense Secretary Pete Hegseth said in an interview with the conservative news outlet Real America's Voice that execution by firing squad is a no-brainer.
24: So he's going to get a firing squad of soldiers, as it should be, and we'll make sure that people are able to watch it, that it's public.
0: The execution is scheduled to take place on December 3rd at Fort Hood at 1 o'clock Central Time. Hassan's execution would be the first by the U.S. military in more than 65 years. A service member has not been executed by firing squad since 1945. The last military execution of any kind occurred by hanging back in 1961. Hassan, who is paralyzed from the waist down after being shot by law enforcement during his attack, is being held on death row at the military prison in Fort Leavenworth, Kansas. The Gulf Coast is closely tracking Isaias as it strengthened into a Category 2 hurricane, continuing its march north toward the Florida Panhandle. The National Hurricane Center said the storm, which first strengthened into a hurricane late Wednesday night, had intensified into a Category 2 storm with winds up to 105 miles an hour as of last night. Florida Governor Ron DeSantis said he mobilized the Florida National Guard and other emergency teams to stockpile supplies, restore power in the event of outages, and facilitate evacuations.
25: The problem for us in the panhandle is that northeast side of the storm is the dirty side of the storm. So if it hits Mobile Bay, you know, we're going to get a lot of storm surge in Pensacola, Santa Rosa, probably even like Okaloosa.
0: The storm is set to make landfall tonight. The latest forecast shows the storm shifting a bit more east with landfall closer to Pensacola late tonight. The storm is expected to weaken before making landfall likely as a Category 1 hurricane. It's the first Atlantic hurricane of the season. 10 minutes now after the hour on This Morning, America's First News. 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
0: Be sure to check out a podcast of today's program. On the podcast today, millions of Americans face a massive spike in heating oil prices this winter and turning to Waffle House for hurricane guidance. 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Hurricane Isaias is targeting America's oil refining nerve center. It comes at a time when there's almost no margin for error regarding energy supplies and prices. Analysis from Jay Young, founder and CEO of King Operating Corporation in Dallas. Jay, set the scene.
30: Well, anytime you have a hurricane or hurricanes, they shut in production. I mean, I've heard they've already shut in like 25% of oil and gas production offshore. And when that does, I mean, let's get real. I mean, our supplies are pretty tight already. You know, our supplies are tight. Strategic reserves are tight. It's not like we have a lot of wiggle room here. So what's going to happen is we're going to see oil and gas prices moving higher, because if you can't produce it and you need it, you know how that is. I mean, that's all this oil and gas is supply and demand. And if we had more supply than demand, prices go down. But right now, we're seeing prices moving up about 4% up to the mid-90s, and that's only because of what's going on with the hurricanes.
0: So that said, if you say that we have such a little margin for error here, I mean, we've been lucky then this hurricane season. This is the first named storm in the Atlantic, or the first hurricane in the Atlantic.
30: Yeah, first one to shut things in and to get people off. I mean, there's a lot of safety in regards to hurricanes, offshore rigs, and so they shut them in, shut them off, get people off. I mean, they don't want to take the liability, so they definitely have a lot of workers that can't work on the wells or can't take care of them, so they basically just shut them down. And if we see more activity like this in the future, we could see higher prices, and not necessarily from the Strait or all the other reasons, everybody draining our strategic, not only our strategic reserves, but strategic reserves or reserves around the world have been drained, you know, because of everything that's going on. And we're still seeing, you know, lack of oil going through the strait right now. And the supplies are so tight. And that's what's going to see our prices moving higher.
0: When a hurricane reaches the Gulf like this, I mean, how many workers could be affected, as you referenced, like getting them off these offshore rigs?
30: Oh, yeah, thousands. I mean, it's a huge cities on some of these rigs. Well, not small cities. I mean, small cities like where I grew up, there's thousands of people. But it's not only just that. It's that plus the trickle down of all the other people that live on or live off of oil and gas production and housing or food and all the other supplies that affect are affected. But the big loser right here is, you know, gas prices and oil prices and diesel prices and all these other prices are going to move up.
0: Yeah. We're speaking with Jay Young, founder and CEO of King Operating Corporation in Dallas. We're talking about Hurricane Isaias and its threat to refineries and oil production. How many potential barrels lost here are we looking at?
30: Yeah, you're looking at, the Gulf is about 1 million to 2 million barrels a day in production. And if you lose any of that, you know, that they're shutting down, you know, platforms, you know, five or six platforms, I mean, you could see, you know, hundreds of thousands of barrels a day. Like I said, it's so tight now that we need every bit of that we can get. And, you know, with this election and all the things, I think we're going to see prices really go up after the elections. I think it's just going to skyrocket.
0: Wow.
30: I think the politicians are doing anything and everything they can. You know, Trump wants, he wants red, and we're seeing a lot of blue coming in. And I mean, we're going to, and everything's, you know, doing everything. Everybody's doing everything they can right now. But I think after the elections, we're going to see some crazy numbers.
0: And that's why.
30: In regards to oil and natural gas.
0: What does election day have to do with it, for example?
30: Well, yeah. I mean, Trump does not want, a Democratic Congress. He does not want, he'll spend the next 2 years fighting off the, you know, impeachment. Not that they already won, but they don't have majority right now. But if they have the majority, and if they do get there, that's why he's trying to give away $5,000 to every U.S. citizen if he gets elected. I mean, he's doing anything and everything. They're trying to. I'm sure there's a lot of things underneath the rugs right now that after the elections, they will come out, and we're going to see prices, you know, go up a lot at the end of the year. So it's a really great time. It's a really great time to look at oil and gas as an investment, because I really do feel like that by the end of the year, we're going to see oil prices go up. And not only that, but natural gas prices. I mean, we haven't seen natural gas prices, which is a great byproduct of a lot of oil drilling. Mm. We haven't seen that go up as much. It's $3 an MCF right now. I do feel like it can go to $3.50 to $4 an MCF.
0: Thanks, Jay. Jay Young, founder and CEO of King Operating Corporation in Dallas. Also of note here, Iran has increased its attacks on shipping this week. An oil and chemical tanker near Qatar was struck Wednesday, causing casualties. And yesterday, Houthis in Yemen carried out attacks at the international airport in Saudi Arabia's capital. 20 minutes now after the hour on This Morning, America's First News. Here's Nicole Murray.
29: And now, the three big things you need to know. Number one.
1: A federal immigration officer has shot and injured a 28-year-old man in New York City while making an arrest, sparking protests. New York City Mayor Zohra Mamdani.
9: ICE agents surrounded the man's vehicle before opening fire. They wore construction vests and masks that concealed their faces. There was no reasonable way to identify them as ICE agents.
1: Mamdani added that a 5-year-old child was in the car during yesterday's incident but was not harmed. The Department of Homeland Security described the man as a criminal illegal alien from the Dominican Republic.
29: Number two.
1: The Pentagon says the U.S. will live stream the Army's upcoming firing squad execution of a gunman who killed 13 people at the Fort Hood, Texas military base in 2009. Defense Secretary Pete Hegseth.
10: People need to understand that this is there's serious consequences for these types of things.
1: The execution of Nidal Yal Hassan, a former Army psychiatrist, is set for December 3rd at 1 p.m. Central Time.
10: Number three.
1: An Arizona congressional candidate says she was sexually assaulted while fixing campaign signs in her district in August. Democratic nominee Bernadette Green Placentia explaining why she waited weeks to come forward.
11: And it just, you know, crossed my mind at that point, like, wow, I'm kind of being a hypocrite because I'm saying I'm going to fight for Arizonans, I'm going to fight for these folks, but I'm not fighting for women who've been victims of sexual assault.
1: Placentia added that she will continue her campaign for office. President Trump's administration has announced it is suspending Microsoft and several other firms from a program allowing foreign workers to apply for green cards. Supporters say the program attracts the best talent from around the world. Opponents argue it undercuts American students and workers. Mortgage rates have marched higher for the seventh week in a row. Freddie Mac reports that the 30-year fixed rate mortgage climbed to 7.4% from 7.28% last week. That's the highest since 2023. In 2026, singles are getting creative. USA Today reports that Generation Z is cold calling coffee shops, restaurants, and bars to see if there are any cute singles there before arriving.
0: Come on.
1: I mean, it's kind of smart.
0: Are you saying like a bartender is going to be able to profile somebody and say this person is single?
1: I mean, I think it's more if there's attractive folks there.
0: I see.
1: I don't know how you're supposed to tell if someone's... I mean, wedding rings, I guess, that's one way to tell.
0: Yeah.
1: So if there's everyone's there that's married, I guess...
0: Is it a good-looking crowd there tonight? That's the question that's happening.
1: I seriously think that's what they're doing.
0: 22 minutes after the hour.
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0: Thanks for being with us. The oldest members of Gen Z are about to turn 30, yet the Wall Street Journal says companies are devoting more time and resources than ever to figuring out how to give this manager-befuddling generation better direction. Here's career strategist Julie Bauke, known as Julie on the Job. Julie, your take.
1: Couple things. First of all, the oldest Gen Z is now 30. So we still kind of think of them as like 21-year-olds. I thought that was really interesting. I just discovered that. Second of all, I think the title of this article is misleading. It talks about gentle feedback. What they're really saying is, don't yell and scream at me. Give me feedback, but give me helpful feedback. Give me timely feedback, and don't yell at me. And you know, when you're frustrated with me, show me how to do stuff. There's things I don't know how to do. And it's not, when you read this article, it's really easy to go, ah, snowflakes. But I was talking to somebody yesterday, she's in her mid-30s, and she said, she started a new job about 4 months ago, and she said, our leader leads by fear, confusion, and chaos. Nobody in our company knows what success looks like, knows what he's looking for. We spend more time trying to figure out what he means by what he says than we do in doing our work.
0: Jeez.
1: And so I said, you know, it's probably not going to change. I mean, a person like that generally doesn't take feedback. So what they're really saying is, we want to learn, we're open to feedback, but don't make us wait until an annual review. By that point, it becomes, remember back in April when blah, blah, blah, and you can't remember anything. I mean, that's true for all of us. So I read this article, I was like, they're not asking for anything that isn't a decent request on how you ought to be treated at work. It's just they're the first generation to surface it and say, yeah, this doesn't work.
0: We're speaking with Julie Bauke, career strategist. We know as Julie on the Job. We're talking about feedback for younger employees. This does seem to come down to manager training, doesn't it?
1: Oh, yeah. It's not just training, but it really goes back to who are you hiring? Who are you promoting?
0: Okay.
1: So who you promote is a reflection of the values of the organization. And so who are you putting into leadership roles? And then what are you holding them to? Your job is to train, develop, and lead your people. It's not to scare them into submission. I mean, we all have seen parenting styles like that. We've seen leadership styles like that, sort of the pounding of the fist. It might cause a very quick reaction, sort of like telling your kids, pick those shoes up for the 100th time. You know, they'll probably do it if you yell loud enough. But for the most part, when someone's yelling at us, I know this is true for me, and I've talked to a lot of people about it, is my first thought is, why can't you control yourself? I'm really not listening to what you're saying. And so this gentle leadership is not about being a snowflake and participation trophies. In my mind, it's just treating people like, you know, treating people fairly and openly by giving them feedback, letting them know what the expectations are, and not waiting for an annual review to do it.
0: Why is this taking so long then to come to the surface if this is so important?
1: You know what? Because we all put up with it for so long. When you're in an economy that's rough, like right now, like where job seeking is rough, let's just say.
0: Yeah.
1: It's hard to find a job. The truth is, we put up with more. We just do.
0: Thanks, Julie. Julie Bauke, career strategist we know as Julie on the Job. 30 minutes now after the hour on This Morning, America's First News.

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1: ABC News, I'm Sherry. Preston, protests in New York overnight over the ICE-involved shooting of a man in the city's Marble Hill neighborhood. DHS says ICE officers shot and injured a man in the country illegally. Mayor Zoran Mamdani.
2: New York City will not stand by while ICE agents shoot New Yorkers. And we will not back down from the demand that so many, including myself, have put forward time and again. This is an agency that must be abolished.
1: That supersized El Nino and its warmer waters in the Gulf helping fuel approaching Hurricane Isaias. It's grown to a Category 2 storm with 100-mile-an-hour winds, but is expected to weaken a bit before making landfall overnight near Pensacola, Florida. Former UN Human Rights Chief Navi Pillay, a judge on the International Court of Justice, today awarded the Nobel Peace Prize. And former Prince Andrew awarded £302,000, about 413 grand, for surrendering his lease on the grounds of Windsor Castle. This is ABC News.
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0: walking with assistance and eating again. Oil shipments slow after Iran dials up attacks in the Strait of Hormuz. Baseball wants to reduce its regular season to 154 games, but expand the playoffs. Buccaneers over the Cowboys in Thursday Night Football. And an ice cream shop in Massachusetts goes viral after a fiery post on Facebook. That story in about 20 minutes. A growing number of political candidates are highlighting their experiences as renters and tenant organizers to push for rental affordability. It's a story by Jillian Berman, assistant managing editor at MarketWatch. Jillian, what have you seen?
1: Yeah, so a colleague and I have really been looking at what we're calling renter generation, which is kind of the rise of people in their 20s, 30s, and 40s renting for longer than they used to. And this story takes a look at what that's meant for their politics. So both as candidates and as voters, the experience of renting for so long has really kind of shifted the way they think about how government and policy should be handling high housing costs.
0: Okay, so have they made any headway here, I guess, in terms of getting elected and then two, impacting policy?
1: So, kind of the most prominent example of the success electorally is Orhan Mamdani. He ran on a lot of things, but one of them was to freeze the rent, and he has promised to do so. There's been, some back and forth around that, but that's something, it's an issue that he has not abandoned. In Los Angeles, one of the leading candidates for mayor was, a renter advocate. And then sort of in less prominent places, we've seen people emerge out of tenant advocacy to become elected representatives.
0: What other less prominent places here?
1: So, I guess less prominent. I live in Washington, D.C., but Washington, D.C. is one place. We spoke with someone named Aparna Raj, who had a long career in tenant advocacy and is now poised to represent her ward in city council. So the D.C. City Council has traditionally been mostly homeowners, and so she's kind of trying to be there as a voice for renters, and she's still renting herself.
0: Wow. We're speaking with Jillian Berman, assistant managing editor at MarketWatch. The story is called America's Renters Are Emerging as a Political Movement. You reference lots of places, like Seattle, Cambridge, I think South Carolina in the mix here, but not necessarily all with, say, rent, but just broader renter issues, right?
1: Yeah, so, one thing talking to people for the story that we found out is that there is advocacy surrounding tenant and renter issues in places that you don't necessarily associate with, having a big renter population. So, a place like Bozeman, Montana came up a lot, and that's a place that's seen kind of like an influx of interest from people, from out of town as like a kind of like a vacation spot. And so there's been, pressure on renters through Airbnb, through people trying to Airbnb spaces and stuff like that. And so, across the country, these renter advocates, they're kind of advocating for different things depending on what's possible politically and what people want. But it is definitely, taking place outside of, places that we associate with renting, like New York City.
0: What's the rental industry say about all this?
1: So they're noticing it. They've noticed, some of the successes of some of these tenant organizers have been not necessarily changing like city or state policy, but have been, bringing landlords to the table to get collective bargaining agreements, kind of like what you would have, in a labor union. Those have been mixed. It's not across the board successful, but there have been some successes at kind of guaranteeing things like, not super steep rent increases, or that the company will actually fix stuff, things like that.
0: I thought it was interesting you said renters have kind of gained their voice back, meaning they had it once and then lost it.
1: Yeah, so before kind of the post World War II period, when homeownership really expanded, renters were, kind of more prominent politically and advocated for, tenant protections and things like that. And then You know, mid-century, it just, the government made it a lot easier for people to buy homes. And so, you know, that kind of became like the dominant political voice as more people were able to do it.
0: Thanks, Jillian. Jillian Berman, Assistant Managing Editor at MarketWatch. 20 minutes now in front of the hour. On This Morning, America's First News. Coming up next, moon landing skepticism in the NFL.
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1: Thanks for spending time with us. Welcome into Friday, October 9. Gordon Deal with Nicole Murray. Some of our top stories and headlines. An ICE officer shot and wounded a man during an arrest in New York City. The firing squad execution of the Fort Hood shooter will be live streamed. The woman who survived her lethal injection in Tennessee is reportedly

0: Thanks for spending time with us. Welcome into Friday. It is time now for the mic drop with this morning's Mike Gavin.
1: Good morning. Well, the New England Patriots are feeling a little better about things after their quarterback Drake May had a big game to propel them to a big win over Buffalo last Sunday. That means it's about time for the team's franchise quarterback to doubt whether that whole moon landing thing was real. May said on Boston Sports Radio this week, "I don't know about the moon. We're not really sure 200% if we went there or not. I wouldn't say I'm leaning one way or the other. I just know I'm a little bit skeptical."
0: Huh.
1: Yeah. Now, May isn't the first name athlete to doubt whether we made it to the moon or not. In fact, his teammate A.J. Brown wrote on social media years ago, "We got cars driving themselves, but we can't get back to the moon. Took me about 20 years to understand they've been lying to us our entire lives."
0: Wow.
1: Now, moon skepticism isn't just limited to the NFL. NBA star Tyler Hero said that not only doesn't he believe in the moon landing, he's also skeptical of anything that happened before 1950.
0: Oh.
1: Right, so like including like my parents' birth,
0: yeah,
1: apparently didn't happen.
0: Oh, World War II?
1: World War II,
0: yeah,
1: sure.
0: Yeah.
1: I mean, you know, there's a million. Like Babe Ruth, I guess.
0: Oh my goodness.
1: You know, not a thing. Joe DiMaggio, I mean, you know.
0: Wow.
1: Yeah, yeah. So
0: skeptical of anything that happened before 1950.
1: Any history before 1950, he's just not so sure about.
0: Tyler Hero.
1: He's asking questions, Gordon. That's what he's doing. He's doing his research.
0: Okay. Is this how we call it?
1: Yeah, yeah.
0: Doing research?
1: He's doing his own research.
0: That's a lot to do.
1: He's just not 100% sure.
0: He's got a lot to do.
1: Yeah,
0: Industrial Revolution, the whole bit.
1: Yeah,
0: a lot to happen.
1: It's going to take him some time. He may not have time to play this season.
0: Oh,
1: he's
0: going
1: to have to take the year off.
0: Wow.
1: And we all dream of getting back at someone who's rude to us on an airline, but few of us actually follow through like this. A TikTok user named Demetrius Fields says that a man sitting next to him spilled water on him while a flight attendant was collecting trash and offered no apology, simply saying, "It's water," as if that was supposed to make things better. So Demetrius concocted a scheme to get back at him. When the man went to the bathroom, he found out he was watching Steven Spielberg's Disclosure Day on his video screen. Demetrius immediately loaded up the same movie on his screen, but set it 15 minutes ahead so that the water spiller would then have the movie spoiled for him. He says it took the guy about 15 or so minutes before he realized that what Demetrius had done. Commenters were impressed with this level of pettiness, calling it genius and diabolical. One said that after discovering that the movie was being spoiled, Demetrius should have calmly turned to the water spiller and said, "It's a movie."
0: Mm.
1: Now look, you know, what do you want?
0: Yeah.
1: It's a movie.
0: Yeah. Okay.
1: It was watered and it's a movie.
0: I like and respect his pettiness.
1: Yes.
0: Here, because he was wronged. This guy was rude.
1: Yeah.
0: If this is
1: what
0: happened.
1: Yeah.
0: But he got me thinking, would a perfectly placed piece of chocolate like on the man's seat.
1: Yes.
0: You know, have served, you know, a little karma here too. So the guy sits down on it and then it melts while he's sitting on it the rest of the flight, and he's got a nice brown stain on his pants as he exits the plane, or simply have spilled his own water in the man's seat. So when he sat down in a nice moist seat.
1: Yeah. So I think that could have been the play there. The
0: and
1: spilling
0: said,
1: of your own water.
0: And then,
1: like, look, it's water.
0: Gave the smart aleck retort. It's just water.
1: Yeah. I mean, those are very low tech options.
0: Yeah.
1: I feel like he had some more grand ambitions here, it seems like, than just the little chocolate or a little water. But I see where you're going there.
0: Mm-hmm, mm-hmm. Nice, Mike. 13 minutes now in front of the hour. 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
1: Thanks for being with us. A small study finds that artificial intelligence chatbots could help to diagnose patients days before seeing their physician. Researchers at Beth Israel Deaconess Medical Center in Boston examined online conversations from 98 patients who engaged with an AI chatbot up to 5 days ahead of their scheduled appointments. The New York Times says the bot explored their symptoms, the possible causes of their issues, and the potential treatments before generating a summary of each conversation. Doctors could then review the bot's summary in preparation for a patient's visit. They said the bot was helpful in about 75% of patient cases and that the technology may have changed the way they handled more than half of those cases. They also found that the bot had hallucinated or made stuff up only once during the conversations. Peter Brodeur, a resident physician at Beth Israel, said physicians compared the tech to a high-performing medical student or resident. 8 minutes now in front of the hour on This Morning. Once again, here's Nicole Murray.
0: And now, the three big things you need to know. Number one.
2: New York City Mayor Zohran Mamdani says an ICE officer has shot a man after agents surrounded him and a five-year-old child in his car before firing multiple times.
3: Let me say this plainly. What happened today was an outrage.
2: Mamdani added that the child was not harmed and the 28-year-old was struck in the neck below his left ear. The Department of Homeland Security described the man as a criminal illegal alien from the Dominican Republic.
0: Number two.
2: Isaias has strengthened into a Category 2 hurricane as it continues moving north toward the Florida Panhandle. Alabama Governor Kay Ivey.
4: Right now, we're worried about strong winds, heavy rain, and possible spin-off tornadoes in certain parts of the state.
2: The National Hurricane Center said the storm is forecast to make landfall tonight.
0: Number three.
2: U.S. prosecutors have unveiled new criminal charges against former Venezuelan President Nicolas Maduro, accusing him and his wife of torturing Americans and others who were held in government custody. Attorney Jamie McDonald.
5: As this indictment alleges, Maduro, Flores, and other high-ranking members of their inner circle used a violent system of torture and repression to maintain their power in Venezuela.
2: The allegations include beating, asphyxiating, and delivering electric shocks to victims. The USS Abraham Lincoln has returned home to San Diego for the first time in 321 days. Rear Admiral Robert Loughran.
6: Day in and day out across demanding seas and complex operational environments, our crew maintained peak readiness and executed the full spectrum of maritime missions with absolute precision.
2: The Lincoln's deployment included more than 250 uninterrupted days at sea this year. President Trump has promised that the U.S. will not attack Iran before the midterm elections. He added that he had productive conversations with Iran, though he did not provide specifics. The Daily Mail reports that Instagram is testing a feature that could save you from accidentally liking old posts. It's called a read-only mode that simply lets users browse without interacting with content.
1: Oh, does that matter?
2: Oh, my goodness, yes.
1: Oh, you can't like an old post? That's like a not a thing?
2: Because if it's an old post, that means it's not in your newsfeed, which means you went to this person's profile, stalked them a little bit.
1: Oh.
2: So if you accidentally like it and they get that notification, it's like, eesh.
1: I see.
2: I forgot that you don't know this social media stuff.
1: But put that up on my Instagram, I guess. 6 minutes now in front of the hour.
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Business is booming at a Massachusetts ice cream shop after its owner went viral for standing up for his teenage employees by calling out rude customers. Dave Forgett is owner of Cold Stuff Ice Cream in Blackstone, about 50 miles southwest of Boston, after a customer became upset with a 16-year-old employee over a 25-cent price difference. Forgett spoke out. He wrote on the company's Facebook page, "I swear to God, stop yelling at my bleeping employees. They're children." He added, "It's the first job for most of them, and they're going to make mistakes." And he punctuated his post with, "It's ice cream, for crying out loud. Grow up and act your age." The post struck a nerve. People from around the world began sharing the message and supporting the employees. And the support did not stop online. Customers began visiting Cold Stuff Ice Cream specifically to show their support, giving the newly opened shop a noticeable boost in business. That'll do it for this hour. For Nicole Murray and Mike Gavin, I'm Gordon Deal. 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
4: From ABC News, I'm Sherry Preston. The first hurricane of the Atlantic season is now just a few hours away from making landfall. ABC's Hannah Batah has more on how strong it is and where it's taking aim.
5: Hurricane Isaiah strengthening to a Category 2 storm as it closes in on the Gulf Coast, with winds topping 100 miles per hour. It's expected to make landfall near Pensacola, Florida tonight or early tomorrow. The rain already coming down in St. Petersburg, and more is on the way. Forecasters warning of up to 15 inches of rain in some areas.
4: New York City Mayor Zoran Mamdani is calling for ICE to be abolished after a man was shot by agents in the Marble Hill neighborhood.
6: Let me say this plainly. What happened today was an outrage.
4: That was last night. New York Police Commissioner Jessica Tisch.
7: NYPD Argus camera captured the victim backing into a parking spot in front of a fire hydrant right behind me. At that time, one plainclothes federal law enforcement officer approaches the driver's side window with his gun drawn.
4: The man taken into custody and is now at the hospital. The five-year-old child in the car with him has been reunited with family. Defense Secretary Pete Hegseth says the firing squad execution of the man who murdered 13 people at Fort Hood will be live streamed.
8: The Pentagon has not said where people will be able to watch or how, but they confirmed the execution will be streamed online. Nadal Hassan was an Army psychiatrist who opened fire on his fellow soldiers at Fort Hood, killing 13 people. President Trump has now approved Hassan's execution by firing squad.
4: ABC's Karen Hua. Krista Pike, who survived two rounds of lethal injection drugs in Tennessee, is now up walking and talking. Her attorneys are asking that her sentence be commuted to life in prison. It's up to the Tennessee Supreme Court to decide on a new execution order. 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
1: A public viewing for a firing squad. Good morning, I'm Gordon Deal, along with Nicole Murray, on this Friday, October 9th. Glad you could be with us. Here's what we have for you this hour.
2: The Pentagon says it plans to live stream the December execution of the Fort Hood shooter.
1: An ICE officer has shot and injured a man in New York City during an arrest. Homeland Security calls him a criminal illegal alien.
2: Hurricane Isaias is expected to reach the western Florida panhandle at around dinner time this evening.
1: And millions of Americans bracing for heating oil costs that will be about 50% higher than last winter.
3: Not only is that number high, the organization that forecasts this number just a few weeks ago had only thought it was going but they thought it was going to be a 31.3% increase.
1: Oh, wow.
3: Because the diesel fuel prices kept going higher and higher, they had to revise their forecast to about 50% higher.
1: Medora Lee at USA Today on why heating oil prices are so high and how you might find relief. New York City officials are calling on Immigration and Customs Enforcement to leave after one of its agents shot and injured a man while making an arrest. New York City Mayor Zoran Mamdani said officers surrounded the man while he was in his car with a five-year-old child and then fired. The child was not harmed.
4: ICE agents surrounded the man's vehicle before opening fire. They wore construction vests and masks that concealed their faces. There was no reasonable way to identify them as ICE agents.
1: The incident happened yesterday afternoon in the Marble Hill neighborhood of northern Manhattan. Police say the 28-year-old man was struck in the neck below his left ear. At least one agent fired seven rounds. The Department of Homeland Security said the incident happened during a targeted operation to arrest someone described as a criminal illegal alien from the Dominican Republic. DHS said the man who was shot has a prior criminal conviction for grand larceny and multiple prior arrests for assault, robbery, possession of drugs, and weapons possession. It's not necessarily the time to grab your popcorn, but the Pentagon has announced that it plans to live stream the firing squad execution of Nidal Hassan, a former officer who admitted to killing 13 people in a shooting at Fort Hood Army Base in Texas 17 years ago. Defense Secretary Pete Hegseth said in an interview with the conservative news outlet Real America's Voice that execution by firing squad is a no-brainer.
5: People need to understand that there's serious consequences for these types of things.
1: The execution is scheduled to take place on December 3rd at Fort Hood at 1 o'clock Central Time. Hassan's execution would be the first by the U.S. military in more than 65 years. A service member has not been executed by firing squad since 1945. Only a U.S. president can approve and order the execution of a service member. Hegseth recommended that Hassan face a firing squad, and President Trump approved the plan last week. The Gulf Coast is closely tracking Isaias as it strengthened into a Category 2 hurricane, continuing its march north toward the Florida Panhandle. The National Hurricane Center said the storm, which first strengthened into a hurricane late Wednesday night, had intensified into a Category 2 storm with winds up to 105 miles an hour as of last night. Alabama Governor Kay Ivey said there was a mandatory evacuation for non-residents, tourists, and visitors in Baldwin County, south of the Gulf Intracoastal Waterway, including Gulf Shores and Orange Beach, and on Dauphin Island in Mobile County.
6: Right now, we're worried about strong winds, heavy rain, and possible spin-off tornadoes in certain parts of the state.
1: The storm is forecast to make landfall this evening. The latest forecast shows the storm shifting a bit more east with landfall closer to Pensacola. The storm is expected to weaken before making landfall, likely as a Category 1 hurricane. 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

0: taking the day's information and helping you make sense of it all. We're here for you every morning. 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
1: Thanks for spending time with us. Welcome into Friday. President Trump's newly minted Super Intelligence Task Force faces a daunting mandate: reconcile fiercely divided cabinet factions to create a tech policy that keeps pace with the blistering AI race. It's a story by Maria Curie, tech policy reporter at Axios. Maria, what are we seeing?
2: So what we're seeing in this, you know, super intelligence AI task force is some of the divides that we have been seeing all year. There are different approaches to regulating AI within the Trump administration. On the one hand, you have, for example, White House Chief of Staff Susie Wiles and Treasury Secretary Scott Bessent, who might have a bigger appetite for government playing a role in the regulation of artificial intelligence. Bessent, of course, oversees financial institutions, a lot of sensitive data and critical infrastructure going on in his department. They were really the officials behind an effort from the White House to do pre-deployment testing of advanced AI. That's what we saw earlier this year when Anthropic was forced to take its models offline briefly so that they could create this pre-deployment testing operation. On the other side, you have officials like the Pentagon's Undersecretary Emil Michael, who is taking this company, Anthropic, to court and continuing to believe that the company poses a supply chain risk. And this is part of the fallout from earlier this year when the Pentagon and Anthropic had differences over how to deploy artificial intelligence in military settings, big debates around mass surveillance and domestic mass surveillance and autonomous weapons. And so other members of the Trump administration would rather go after these companies through the legal side of it all. At the end of the day, they all are aligned under President Trump's biggest, most important goal, which is to beat China in the AI race and not slow down the development of the technology.
1: Yeah. What does the administration say, or what does the task force say when it's suggested that they're behind the times here and they're just playing catch up with AI?
2: Right. So, you know, the White House, the Trump administration, and Congress, you'll hear a lot from these policymakers on both sides of the aisle to a certain extent that the technology is advancing too quickly for the government to react, and that by the time the government does place some sort of regulation or pass some sort of new law, it will be obsolete because the technology is moving so quickly. If you talk to outside groups, independent evaluators, third-party auditors, academics, they would tell you that certain solutions don't really have anything to do with the advancement of the technology. For example, basic transparency requirements, having someone come in, check out what these labs are doing and report it to the government so that there is an incentive structure to slow down in the event that the technology is moving maybe too fast for it to be safe. And so there are some policy solutions out there that don't really have anything to do with the advancement of the technology, but of course they could slow down the development of this. And as I mentioned before, the administration is very laser focused on beating China and being the best when it comes to AI.
1: Yeah. We're speaking with Maria Curie, tech policy reporter at Axios. The story is called Inside Trump's New AI Playbook. What about the idea, I guess, that some of these guardrails could be, fanned out to different federal agencies?
2: Right. So this is really crucial here. It's notable that President Trump picked the National Director of Intelligence, Jake Clayton, to be the AI czar, the person in charge of this new effort. Clayton already has a lot of experience kind of coordinating across 18 different intelligence agencies and then relaying all of that activity to the White House and Congress. And he's taking a similar role here in which he's going to be the middle person, the middle man in between a lot of different agencies that are going to be pursuing AI regulation or guardrails in their own ways. So, for example, you have the Federal Trade Commission that just launched an investigation into OpenAI, Anthropic, and an independent outside organization, Meter, under Consumer protection laws that already are on the books.
1: Thanks, Maria. Maria Curie, tech policy reporter at Axios. This portion of the program is brought to you by Incogni. 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
0: And now, the three big things you need to know. Number one.
3: A federal immigration officer has shot and injured a 28-year-old man in New York City while making an arrest, sparking protests. Police Commissioner Jessica Tisch.
4: Based on evidence collected at the scene, we know that at least one ICE agent discharged 7 rounds, striking the driver in the neck below his left ear.
3: New York City Mayor Zoran Mondani said officers yesterday surrounded the man while he was in a car with a 5-year-old child and then fired. The Department of Homeland Security described the man as a criminal illegal alien from the Dominican Republic.
0: Number two.
3: The Pentagon says the U.S. will live stream the Army's upcoming firing squad execution of a gunman who killed 13 people at the Fort Hood, Texas military base in 2009. Defense Secretary Pete Hegseth.
5: So he's going to get a firing squad of soldiers, as it should be, and we'll make sure that people are able to watch it, that it's public.
3: The execution of Nidal Hassan, a former Army psychiatrist, is set for December 3rd at 1 p.m. Central Time.
0: Number three.
3: An Arizona congressional candidate says she was sexually assaulted while fixing campaign signs in her district in August. Democratic nominee Bernadette Green Placentia explained that two men attacked her from behind in a parking lot.
6: You know, I never heard them coming, and it's frustrating to me because I like to think I have pretty good situational awareness, but obviously when someone deliberately sneaking up on you, it's hard to defend yourself.
3: She added that she will continue her campaign for office. The USS Abraham Lincoln has returned home to San Diego for the first time in 321 days. Captain Daniel Keeler said the crew's mental health was a top priority.
7: And when we had acute mental health cases, they immediately get seen by that mental health team and evaluated.
3: The Lincoln's deployment included more than 250 uninterrupted days at sea this year. President Trump's administration has announced it is suspending Microsoft and several other firms from a program allowing foreign workers to apply for green cards. Supporters say the program attracts the best talent from around the world. Opponents argue that it undercuts American students and workers. A new study says that people who snooze near their dogs don't experience disrupted sleep. If anything, University of Toronto researchers found that humans are the ones disturbing our pups' sleep.
1: Oh, come on.
3: I could see it.
1: No.
3: Well, don't you like toss and turn as you sleep and whatnot? You get, you know, if they're on the bed, I could see them getting knocked around a little bit.
1: If dogs are on the bed, you got other issues.
3: No way. Sleeping next to my dog is like my favorite. Don't say that.
1: No dogs in the bed. 22 minutes after the hour.
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17: Council.

0: Thanks for being with us. Families that heat their homes with oil face a much more expensive winter. Here's Medora Lee, money reporter at USA Today. Medora, what's going on?
1: It's basically the diesel fuel. The prices of diesel are near record highs or at record highs. And heating oil is basically diesel. It's just slightly different, but, you know, in a pinch, you could use diesel if you had it to heat your house, and vice versa in your car. But so because diesel prices are so high, anyone who has a home that uses heating oil to warm their house during the winter, they're going to see a bill that's about 50% higher than last winter because of the diesel fuel prices. And this is significant because not only is that number high, the organization that forecasts this number just a few weeks ago had only thought it was going to only, but they thought it was going to be a 31.3% increase.
0: Oh, wow.
1: And so because the diesel fuel prices kept going higher and higher, they had to revise their forecast to about 50% higher. And this is still, if diesel fuel continues to rise, we could see even a bigger jump than that. So Goodness. We're talking like big money.
0: And this is a lot of old homes, right? Are we concentrated like in New England here?
1: Exactly. And I think they said that in the Northeast, there are probably almost 5 million households that use heating oil as their primary heating fuel across the country. And I think that in the Northeast, I think 82% of the homes use heating oil.
0: We're speaking with Medora Lee, money reporter at USA Today. The story is called Why Millions of Americans May Have No Warm Winter Nights This Year. She's talking about the price of heating oil closely tied to diesel prices. Could be a very expensive winter for some homes. That's, so consumers here, what, who struggle to pay, turn where if they can't pay for heating oil?
1: Well, they do have organizations to help. The hardest hit are going to be the low-income families in the Northeast and seniors who are on fixed incomes. And they think that in the Northeast, low-income families will have to spend about an additional $1.1 billion on heating oil this winter. So they do have organizations that they can apply for help, assistance for their bills. But the rub is that, you know, that money comes from Congress. And you know how it's been so difficult to get any additional funding for anything through Congress or even anything passed in Congress. So some people are kind of alarmed. You know, the states have already opened up their programs. You can apply for assistance, but that money is also limited. So they are asking Congress for more money. I just don't know if Congress will be able to come through very quickly.
0: Yeah. Wow. And that Social Security increase that many seniors get at the start of the new year is not going to be much help either.
1: No. I mean, the Social Security cost of living increase is expected to be like around 3.5% or so, which is historically a pretty decent increase. But I mean, if your heating oil is going up by 50%, this is no way going to cover it.
0: My goodness. Medora Lee, money reporter at USA Today. 30 minutes after the hour on This Morning, America's First News.

0: denouncing the choice. Last year, a UN commission led by Pillay was investigating the war crimes in Gaza and found Israel had committed genocide against Palestinians. OpenAI says it fired three safety researchers for a breach of trust, the trio accusing the company of putting its corporate interests before safety. This is ABC News.
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0: bringing the world to your door every morning. This is America's First News, This Morning with your host, Gordon Deal.
1: Thanks for spending time with us. Welcome into Friday, October 9th. Gordon Deal with Nicole Murray. Some of our top stories and headlines. An ICE officer shot and wounded a man during an arrest in New York City. He's said to be a criminal illegal alien. The firing squad execution of the Fort Hood shooter will be live streamed. The woman who survived her lethal injection in Tennessee is reportedly walking with assistance and eating again. Hurricane Isaias expected along the Florida panhandle this evening. Oil shipments slow after Iran dials up attacks in the Strait of Hormuz. And dads meeting their babies for the first time as a Navy ship returned to San Diego. That story in about 20 minutes. The S&P 500 reached a record closing high again on Tuesday, driven by a strong rally in artificial intelligence and tech stocks like NVIDIA. How long can the ride last? We're joined now by John Stolfus, Chief Investment Strategist at Oppenheimer. John, explain stocks' resilience.
2: I've got to say, the resilience is really across the board in many ways. We will define resilience as we use it as the ability to withstand challenges successfully. It's not robustness, but we have an economy that GDP, the latest read, looks like a little bit over 2%. We've had remarkably good revenue and earnings growth for the S&P 500, just about four quarters in a row, exceptional earnings, and earnings broadly, not just concentrated in technology, but along the line. The consumer, while the consumer complains every time they are surveyed, the consumer keeps spending. And so that's pretty good. So you have business doing what it's supposed to.

0: supposed to do, the consumers doing what they're supposed to do, and the Federal Reserve through Jerome Powell and now with Kevin Warsh continues to be very responsible and sensitive to its dual mandate to address untoward levels of inflation and bring them down, work to bring them down, while at the same time not upsetting the apple cart of full employment, which even based on the last non-farm payroll number, once you lift up the hood, doesn't look as bad as it might have.
1: Wow. All right, so you hinted at it, but explain this disconnect here between resiliency in stocks, for example, what appears to be a good economy based on the picture you painted, and then the disconnect with consumer sentiment.
0: You know, it's a way we like to describe it. It's talk the talk and walk the walk. Walk the walk is when they keep shopping. And the American consumer, in my 43 years of experience with working on Wall Street since 1983, every boom, bust, and recovery cycle, is that the consumer in the U.S. generally, when times are good, spends like a sailor who's been on a long tour of duty and suddenly finds they've got shore leave. When times are tough, they buy private label. They buy used clothes and call them vintage clothes. You see all those ads on TV for those outfits that help people sell the clothes in their closet they don't want to use. They buy used cars or keep the used car and repair it versus buying a new car. So you get a slowing effect, but it's not devastating to a $30-plus trillion economy. And that's it. It's the fundamentals economically, and then in terms of monetary policy, and then in terms of business and the consumer. Plus, technology is doing its job in a world where technology is deeply embedded in the lives of both business and the consumer. Is able to help people navigate tougher times like never before.
1: We're speaking with John Stolfus, Chief Investment Strategist at Oppenheimer. What is it, John, that that can keep you awake at night?
0: You know, what does keep me awake is I'm very concerned about the largesse and the effect of not just the largesse, but the latitude that is granted terrorism, socialism, and communism in our world today. That does keep me up at night. That's a concern as a capitalist. But I would say, generally speaking, you know, the market itself, modern markets discount bad news and good news very quickly. On both sides, it keeps us all really very honest, you know. Well, of course, we strive always for honesty at Oppenheimer, but my point is that, you know, we recognize there's two sources of volatility in the market. Most of it really comes from traders who will look for any opportunity or any catalyst that allows them to take profits in a bull market without FOMO. So whether it's concerns about data centers or whether it's concerns about the future of AI or if it's concerns about will this hostile situation with Iran and the U.S., will this ever end? Will oil prices return to normal? All of this stuff is remarkably navigable, if not pleasant, you know, but nothing. Oftentimes people say the markets don't like uncertainty. They actually love it because it gives traders an opportunity to trade.
1: Thanks, John. John Stolfus, Chief Investment Strategist at Oppenheimer. 20 minutes now in front of the hour on This Morning, America's First News. Coming up next, turning to Waffle House for your hurricane planning.
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0: Thanks for being with us. Welcome into Friday. It is time now for the mic drop with this morning's Mike Gavin.
1: Good morning. Well, with a hurricane bearing down on the South, all eyes are on one thing. Is Waffle House open? The Waffle House Index is real, and the all-day breakfast chain even has a map where you can track the status of its more than 2,000 locations. The thought being, if you weren't taking the storm seriously before, if the Waffle House in your town is closed, it's time to hunker down. If you go over to WaffleHouseTracker.com, you can get real-time status updates. At last check, 819 locations, mostly in Alabama, Florida, and Georgia, were considered threatened by the hurricane. 59 along the Louisiana and Texas Gulf coasts have been dubbed at risk. And there was even 15 locations in Arizona that were considered at risk because of a wind advisory.
0: Oh, wow.
1: Yeah, there's no hurricane there, but I guess if there's a wind advisory in your town, you might be at risk.
0: Waffle House has really leaned into this.
1: They really have. This used to be just kind of like a thing people joked about almost, right?
0: That's
1: the Waffle House is closed. I guess we should take it seriously, but now it's like a real thing.
0: Yeah, they sort of took this on after it had already developed among its fans.
1: Yes.
0: And then they embraced it.
1: Right.
0: Yes. It's very well done.
1: Yeah. And they also want to let you know, when people are like hunkered down in their houses, they want to know, is the Waffle House in town open? Just, you know, if there's a place to go get food.
0: Yeah,
1: or
0: sure.
1: I don't have power. I could go charge my phones, that kind of thing. So there's a real reason for this.
0: I had to read that a couple of times, by the way, after you said at last check, 819 locations in Alabama, Florida, and Georgia. Wow. I would have guessed that number incorrectly.
1: Yes.
0: Jeez. That is a lot.
1: Yes. And those are just the ones that are threatened. There's plenty that are still in the green.
0: Yeah, I get it.
1: Ready to go.
0: Jeez.
1: And if you don't have a Waffle House in your town, you likely have a McDonald's. And you're not the only one who longs for the days when Mickey D's was a cheap way to fill your belly. This was put on display this week when a Missouri TikTok user uncovered a relic from the not-too-distant past, a McDonald's receipt from 2013. The worn piece of paper revealed how cheap McDonald's used to be. For starters, a quarter-pounder with cheese meal with a large Coke was $5.49. Expect to pay about double that now. Ordering a quarter-pounder all by itself today could cost you over $6. A two-cheeseburger meal, also with a large Coke, cost $4.89. A large Coke now could run you over $3, depending on your location. The video has been watched hundreds of thousands of times, and commenters couldn't help lament how much prices have gone up for all fast food, while quality, they say, has gone down.
0: Wow. When I'm desperate,
1: yeah,
0: when I'm hankering,
1: mm-hmm,
0: I need a quarter pounder with cheese,
1: yeah,
0: fries, and a vanilla shake.
1: Okay.
0: What's your go-to? It's like 10 o'clock at night.
1: You got 15 bucks?
0: Yeah, yeah. And you got the free pass.
1: Yes.
0: Like, what
1: yes,
0: are you going
1: yes.
0: with?
1: I've always been a Big Mac meal kind of guy. Big Mac's always been my burger. So I can't really relate to the quarter pounder, but I remember when the Big Mac meal was like $2.99.
0: Okay.
1: Right? And the two cheeseburger meal was $1.99. That's how far back I go with it, like in high school years. But yeah, Big Mac with the sloppy sauce on it, I'm all about that.
0: Fries or no?
1: Yeah, fries for sure.
0: And what's the drink?
1: And a shake. Yeah, I mean,
0: if
1: I don't care at all about calories,
0: that's
1: then yeah, like a chocolate or strawberry shake for sure.
0: Oh, chocolate or strawberry
1: shake? Yeah, I like strawberry. I'm a strawberry guy.
0: Wow.
1: Yeah.
0: Now I'm hungry.
1: Yes.
0: 13 minutes now in front of the hour. On This Morning, America's First News. Fast food stops with the family have become out.
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0: 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This is America's First News, This Morning with Gordon Deal.
1: Thanks for spending time with us. A small study finds that artificial intelligence chatbots could help to diagnose patients days before seeing their physician. Researchers at Beth Israel Deaconess Medical Center in Boston examined online conversations from 98 patients who engaged with an AI chatbot up to 5 days ahead of their scheduled appointments. The New York Times says the bot explored their symptoms, the possible causes of their issues, and the potential treatments before generating a summary of each convo. Doctors could then review the bot's summary in preparation for a patient's visit. They said the bot was helpful in about 75% of patient cases and that the technology may have changed the way they handled more than half of those cases. The study also found that the bot had hallucinated or made stuff up only once during hundreds of conversations. Peter Berdour, resident physician at Beth Israel, said physicians compared the tech to a high-performing med student or resident. 8 minutes now in front of the hour on This Morning. Once again, here's Nicole Murray.
0: And now, the three big things you need to know. Number one.
2: New York City Mayor Zohra Mamdani says an ICE officer has shot a man after agents surrounded him and a five-year-old child in his car before firing multiple times.
3: New York City will not stand by while ICE agents shoot New Yorkers. And we will not back down from the demand that so many, including myself, have put forward time and again. This is an agency that must be abolished.
2: Mamdani added that the child was not harmed and the 28-year-old was struck in the neck below his left ear. The Department of Homeland Security described the man as a criminal illegal alien from the Dominican Republic.
0: Number two.
2: Isaias has strengthened into a Category 2 hurricane as it continues moving north toward the Florida Panhandle. Florida Governor Ron DeSantis.
4: So we'll monitor it. Yes, we have people staged for search and rescue. The utilities are on their high alert to be able to do rapid power restoration.
2: The National Hurricane Center said the storm is forecast to make landfall tonight.
0: Number three.
2: U.S. prosecutors have unveiled new criminal charges against former Venezuelan President Nicolas Maduro, accusing him and his wife of torturing Americans and others who were held in government custody. Attorney Jamie McDonald.
5: They did this for 25 years to stifle political dissent until the U.S. government apprehended Maduro and Flores earlier this year.
2: The allegations include beating, asphyxiating, and delivering electric shocks to victims. Tennessee police say a court security officer has fatally shot an armed man who attempted to open fire inside the federal courthouse in Nashville. Police have identified the suspect in yesterday's incident as 42-year-old Jack Henson. President Trump has promised that the U.S. will not attack Iran before the midterm elections. He added that he had productive conversations with Iran, though he did not provide specifics.
6: Prescott takes a waist-high snap. He pumps. He fires. It's off the hands of Ferguson, and the pass is intercepted. Alex Anzalone, the veteran linebacker.
2: Ted Emmerich with the call on Compass Media Network says the Tampa Bay Buccaneers pick off a Dak Prescott pass with just over 1 minute remaining on Thursday Night Football. The final score, Buccaneers 24, Cowboys 16.
1: Just taking a quick scan here of our pool picks.
2: Oh, here we go.
1: We got it. Let's see. Getting the game correct, Mike Gavin, Gordon Deal. Mm-hmm. Getting the game wrong, Dave Duncan, and the woman to my left, Nicole Murray.
2: Still ahead of you for the season, though, so take that. I love making you angry about this stuff.
1: 6 minutes now in front of the hour.
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Thanks for being with us. Emotions everywhere as sailors returning on the USS Abraham Lincoln arrived in San Diego Bay yesterday after a record-long deployment and met their newborn children for the first time. KFMB Television says the sailors arrived standing atop the aircraft carrier as it glided past downtown San Diego. Though they stood at attention, many couldn't contain their excitement and began cheering and waving after 10 months at sea. Families waited near the dock carrying flowers and balloons, ringing cowbells. The Navy said 122 new dads walked off the ship, among them Alex Adkins, whose wife Mackenzie was eagerly waiting for him with their 10-week-old baby Declan. Emotions were high for Adkins, as this would be the first time her husband would meet their son. The couple will have about 3 months together before Alex returns to his duties. That'll do it for this hour. For Nicole Murray and Mike Gavin, I'm Gordon Deal. Thanks for listening to This Morning, America's First News.

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5: Good morning. It is 5 o'clock, and it is a Friday. And if that's not good enough news, are you ready for a cool down and maybe some rain? I'm Jim Sharp.
6: Yes, and I'm LaDonna Harvey, and that's our top story. Oh, that'll be a lovely sound. This weekend, we say hello to some rainy weather and goodbye to hot temperatures. Colton Krolak is live with more.
7: Yeah, let's not bury the lead here, guys. Today could be our last 100-degree day of the year. We're expected to be in the 80s or below starting tomorrow through all of next week. And it kicks off with some storms starting tomorrow, according to Catherine Bereslavich with the National Weather Service.
8: This weekend, we'll start to see an increase in showers and storms. Beginning as early as Saturday afternoon, and they'll kind of just continue off and on overnight Saturday through Sunday morning and into Sunday afternoon before they really start to taper off.
7: She says portions of the valley will likely see a quarter to three quarters of an inch of rain along with fairly strong gusts of wind. Live in the news center, Colton Krolak, KTAR News.
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9: One Arizona U.S. senator has high hopes for Democrats this election. I'm Balan Overstoles.
10: Arizona's public universities are breaking down their security protocol for educational data. I'm Shira Tanzer.
5: Right now, let's check in with John Roller, who's in the Valley Chevy Dealers Traffic Center.
11: All right, off to a good start on this Friday morning. We are Friday light. The morning drive yet to get underway. All green conditions on the eastbound I-10 and the southbound I-17. East Valley, you are very quiet, except for one surface street crash on the board right now, and that's at Price Road and Willis in Chandler. John Roller, KTAR News.
12: This Friday, with a high of 103. Saturday, a chance of showers with a high of 92. Sunday, a chance of showers with a high of 85. A wind advisory for the valley Sunday, as gusts will be up to 55 miles per hour. I'm ABC 15 meteorologist Ashley DiMartino.
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13: We're going to win because we basically didn't catch the falling knife.
5: Arizona U.S. Senator Ruben Gallego has high hopes for his fellow Democrats in the midterms.
13: House goes Democrat. I think Senate goes Democrat, yeah.
9: Senator Gallego exclusively tells KTAR's Outspoken with Bruce and Gatos he believes a downturn in support for President Trump will trickle down and give Democrats a boost from a Senate seat in Texas.
13: I think we have to flip Texas, and which is a huge
14: Tell Rico going to win?
13: I think Tell Rico's going to pull it off.
9: To back here in Arizona as Governor Katie Hobbs seeks re-election against Trump ally Andy Biggs.
13: She's doing everything right to win, and he's doing nothing right to win.
9: Gallego also argues candidates need to talk about how to grow wages, not just calling out high prices. On a potential 28 presidential run, Gallego's still not committing, but indicated he's more focused on helping other Democrats win races for now. Balan Overstoles, KTAR News.
4: Arizona votes 2026.
15: The crux of it is that it appears that APS miscategorized spending.
6: An independent analysis alleges that APS miscategorized $600 million in data center growth, shifting that cost onto you, residents and small businesses. Now, Arizona Corporation Commission candidates Clara Pratt and Jonathan Hill are calling for an investigation to find out if it's true.
16: You know, and people really do feel that pinch of, hey, my rate has gone up. And at the same time, you're telling me that I'm not paying for large load users.
6: In a statement, APS calls the report inaccurate, adding that customer sales growth did not lead to increased fuel costs.
14: Eyes on Education.
5: Arizona's three public universities presented their policies for safety involving research and information.
10: ASU, NAU, and U of A told the Arizona Board of Regents the details of their safety policies, highlighting the necessary balance between sharing research and data. Sally Morton with ASU explains if a school has the security breach, funding could be pulled.
17: So it's to keep pace. It's not just about adding processes or more training or making our faculty do more things. It's about getting people with the right skills to the universities.
10: Morton says, for example, a visitor for a university researcher must be approved beforehand to make sure equipment and data can be shared. All three universities are required to have policies explaining how security for educational information is used. Shira Tanzer, KTAR News.
5: You can read more on this and other education solution stories at ktar.com/education.
14: KTAR News. Focus on homelessness.
18: Under overpasses and canals and washes, you name it.
6: Local nonprofit Phoenix Rescue Mission handed out more than 2 million bottles of water to people on the streets and those at risk of homelessness. They did that between May and September. It's part of their annual Code Red effort. PRM's Sean Little says that work can save lives amid the deadly summer heat.
18: But then that conversation can, you know, build trust over time, lead to relationship, and hopefully help people get off the streets. And so in the summer, that work just becomes double time.
6: As of October 3rd, Maricopa County has confirmed 337 heat-related deaths, nearly half of them considered unhoused.
5: If you're going to be driving in the valley starting at around 8 tonight, you could run into several road closures starting in Glendale. The eastbound 101 will be closed between 75th and 51st Avenues. In Chandler, the eastbound 202 will be closed between Arizona Avenue and Gilbert Road. In Phoenix, the northbound 51 will be closed between Indian School Road and Glendale. Lastly, State Route 347 is going to be narrowed to one lane in both directions between the city of Maricopa and Casablanca Road.
6: I get caught in the... We do these stories every week, and I get caught in that traffic every
5: you
6: weekend.
5: You forget what you even said?
6: I just
5: said.
6: Forget what I even... I don't even know who I am
5: anymore.
6: You know
5: anymore. What it is? She didn't listen to me. That's the problem.
6: Okay, what? Fiesta Bowl has a new co-sponsor for its upcoming parade, Phoenix Children's Hospital. They've joined the Fiesta Bowl as a member of the inaugural Circle of Champions. Eric Moses is president of the Fiesta Bowl Sports Foundation and says PCH is known for helping kids with health challenges, but also offers more services.
19: Frankly, Phoenix Children's is interested now in making certain that people around the state know we're not just a place where you bring your kid when there's an emergency or they're very sick. There are other services that they have when kids are healthy and to keep them healthy.
6: The 54th annual Fiesta Bowl Parade will once again travel down Central Avenue beginning Saturday, January 2nd, starting at 10 a.m. And Eric was in and he was very disappointed that I didn't have my Farrah hair.
5: Yeah, you didn't have the fluffing.
6: Had to explain to him my hair kind of does whatever it wants. Yeah. And I just roll along with it.
5: Yeah.
6: I can't help it.
5: All right, coming up, what Amazon knows about its customers is bemusing and horrifying those customers. If you're one, stick around to find out what we're talking about.
6: Yeah, I keep trying to get into my account so I can look. I keep failing.
5: Yeah.
6: I'm worried. We bring you 10 traffic reports every hour. Let's hit one live from the Valley Chevy Dealers Traffic Center. It's John Roller.
11: All right, we are Friday Light here in town. Valley Main Line's looking good, and you just mentioned the construction on the State Route 347. That's the John Wayne Parkway in Maricopa, and starting last night, they had some lane restrictions, but right now, if you are coming out of Maricopa, a pretty clear sailing right through Riggs Road over to the I-10 and the westbound 202 Santan Freeway in the Chandler area. You're clear all the way through the 101 to the westbound I-10 coming into downtown Phoenix. Surface streets, one crash on the board in Chandler, Price Road and Willis. John Roller, KTAR News.
5: All right, a slight chance of rain today with a high of 103. We're cooling off to a high of 92 tomorrow. Now, that rain we've been telling you about for the weekend might be a little delayed from what we were originally thinking, but it's still a pretty good chance. 60% on Sunday with a high of 85 and even a half and half chance on Monday. It's 5:08 now on Arizona's Morning News.
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6: Good morning
25: it's
6: to
25: Gatos,
6: you.
25: Gatos, and the Pentagon says they're going to live stream an execution. That's right, they're going to live stream an execution of a former Army officer convicted of the mass shooting in Fort Hood. So, do we need to watch this? Is anyone watching this? Do we need to live stream this? Outspoken with Bruce and Gatos starts at 2 on the KTAR YouTube channel.
6: And you know, at 5:44, we're going to ask Chuck Todd about that as well, political analyst Chuck Todd. I'm LaDonna Harvey, along with Jim Sharp from the KTAR Business Center. A new audit finds $4.5 million in revenue that Arizona State Schools for the Deaf and Blind failed to collect or recover. The report released by the Arizona Auditor General found vouchers and service fees that weren't collected, as well as Medicaid claims that could have been recovered but were not submitted in a timely manner. No evidence of fraud or intentional wrongdoing was found.
5: On Wall Street right now, Dow futures up 117, about a 0.25% rise. S&P's approaching a 0.5% rise. It's up 35 points, and the Nasdaq's up 274. For more money news, visit the Business Center at KTAR.com.
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6: At 5:12, this is what you need to know right now. We could be in for a little bit of a blustery weekend here in the valley. What is Tropical Storm Rachel is headed up through Baja in Southern California, and we'll be talking about that all morning.
5: Arizona Corporation Commission candidate Jonathan Hill and Clara Pratt are calling for an investigation after an independent analysis alleges that APS miscategorized $600 million of data center costs, leaving residents to share the expense. APS says the report is inaccurate.
6: The Trump administration suspending tech giant Microsoft from a program to apply for green cards for workers using H-1B visas. That program has been a target of the president's supporters, who say it undercuts American workers and is rife with abuse. All of our top stories just 15 minutes away. For more news, go to KTAR.com or the KTAR News app.
5: It's 5:13 and time for another check of traffic. Here is John Roller in the Valley Chevy Dealers Traffic Center.
11: All right, if you're preparing to roll down the highway this morning, it's Friday light. Let's talk ride times. If you're coming in from the West Valley, eastbound I-10 right now, about 13, 14 minutes from the Alma Fria in through the Deck Park Tunnel to 7th Street. Southbound I-17, 10 minutes from Cactus down to the stack. And the 51, looking very good. Shea Boulevard down to the mini stack, about 9 minutes on your commute. East Valley, you are quiet. Just took a look at the westbound 60 coming through the 101 from Mesa to Tempe there, right at McClintock. You're looking very good right through the Broadway curve up to the split. John Roller, KTAR News.
6: We have about a 10% chance of rain later today with mostly sunny skies and a high of 103. Then we start dipping in temperature. Bigger chances of rain on the way. Right now, if you are in Phoenix, we are looking at, I'm casting about because I wasn't on the right page. It's 81 degrees at 5:14.
5: Flat Buttocks has never known anyone who lost a leg in an accident. Has a negative opinion of Anthropic's constitutional alignment. These are some of the insights people are getting about themselves from the About You feature in their Amazon shopping app.
6: And joining us to talk about how it's kind of freaking some people out is ABC News business reporter Sue Yoon. Sue, these insights are being powered by AI. Side eye. People are a little bit worried about the info that Amazon has about them that really doesn't have anything to do with their shopping, right?
1: Yeah, well, I mean, I think Amazon might say it does have things to do with your shopping, right? The more information they know about you, very detailed, they can suggest things that they think that you might buy.
6: Target.
1: targeted. Yeah. Predictive. And some of it might be insulting to some people. Some of it might be amusing and some of it might be creepy.
5: Yeah. So there was one guy, you actually sent this to us. There was one guy who says that Amazon knows that his mixer is 15 years old. And he said he's never had that information. He's never handed that information over to Amazon. He's only ever talked about it on his X account, which is not even in the same, doesn't even share the same email as his Amazon account.
1: Yeah, you know, there are tracking cookies across across apps. People might click on an ad that can take them somewhere. Maybe he's got Alexa at home and he's talked about it, you know.
5: Always listening.
1: You know, so there are you can track cookies and things, you know, across websites and apps, things like that. So it might not be, you know, that might be what he remembers. And, maybe, but there's other ways that, there's a lot of ways that companies collect a lot of information about you that people aren't always aware of. And I think discovering this kind of future is what kind of brings it home to them.
6: Now we're talking with ABC News business reporter Sue Yoon. So Sue Yoon, what does your Amazon app tell you about you?
1: Well, it's funny, in a little protest, Amazon had auto renewed my membership and then canceled it a couple months later. And then I did it like month by month in protest. I was billed for it a couple times. So it just expired a couple days ago, but I noticed the About You tab and it said things like buys Korean beauty skincare products and repeatedly. And that's true. And most of my info was cute, but that's interesting to me that I could access it on like an expired account, right?
5: Yeah. I was going to ask if it said that you were surly because you know, I'm going to monthly. At it with you people.
1: They're like, no, she'll forget to to cancel this and so we'll just charge her more per month. So, she's an easy mark, you know?
5: So. Yeah. Everybody in the newsroom yesterday, late in the morning, was giggling out there. And I came out, I'm like, hey, people, this is not supposed to be fun. This is broadcasting, you know, this is what they were doing. They were all looking at their About You on Amazon. And I looked at mine. Small dog hair and specialized small dog food formulation. It does not make me sound very macho. I'll just say that. But it does believe I also.
1: Is it true?
5: It's true. My wife has blessed me with dogs, small, tiny, animals that are the size
6: snacker dogs.
5: Yeah, they're the size of like baby hamsters. But it also says that I likely have a home workout set up and that I like fresh produce and protein supplements, which makes me sound like I work out, which I don't really all that much. But then here's the weird thing. It says it believes I have two children, which is true. Two children at home. It says I think I have a 9-year-old and a preschooler. I have an 11-year-old and a 13-year-old. So maybe the preschooler is me. I don't know.
1: Or those small dogs.
6: Or the dogs.
5: The dogs. Exactly. There you go. Yeah, yeah, exactly. Oh, man.
1: Yeah, preschool dogs. Yeah.
5: They're the size of preschool dogs. That's for sure. Is Amazon said anything about this? Are they like, hey, look, we're just trying to help you figure out what you need to buy?
1: Well, this is in beta right now, so like it looks like they're testing out. But like, even if you don't go to the About Me tab, you can see other shopping preferences and other things about you. And consumers can always download their own data. There's an option for that and see what Amazon collects about you.
6: You know, it's interesting because you don't think about stuff like that. And, you know, but yet we sign up for shopping carts. We've signed up for, you know, Prime. I'm a Fry's Club member because I want the cheaper gas, the whole thing. And we are just shedding information left and right. And why wouldn't they take advantage of that?
1: Well, a lot of these companies are data collection companies that like sell you things, right? Like, I mean, they're going to notice what you watch on TV, what books you buy, what you highlight on your Kindle. Like, they'll know demographic information about you by your address, and by the address of your contacts and the people you send things to, gifts. Like you know, if you have a baby registry or a wedding registry, things like that. And a lot of apps and websites will know, like, you know, what kind of phone device you're ordering off of, right? Like, Rohit Chopra, the former CFPB, former head of CFPB, once told us that he uses an Android phone and not an iPhone because sites think that, iPhone users have more money. But like, if you have the very latest iPhone that just came out like a month ago, you know, the people might think you're an early adopter, you have more money, whatever. But, you know, you have your credit cards on there, they'll have access, you know, probably to your credit history and a lot of demographic information about you, right? Like the kind of building you live in, you know, and I live in New York and, you know, they might, you know, you can get average rents or things like that. Well, so or like your contacts too, like who you're sending to, they'll know things like that. There's a lot of ways that people can know information about you. And sometimes these things that might be funny or alarming, but it's an illustrative of how much we're kind of giving up.
5: Or, you know, they just simply know that I select specialized small dog food formulations. Thank you, ABC News business reporter Sue Yoon. It's 5:21 now on Arizona's Morning News.
6: Coming up in just a few moments, keeping people moving in the valley.
5: And speaking of moving, here's John Roller in the Valley Chevy Dealers Traffic Center.
11: All right, yeah. Right now, taking a look at the eastbound I-10 right at the 101 Awafria transition in the West Valley. And, of course, there's a little bit of construction right through that interchange there. And you do have some slowing as you approach 99th Avenue. Stop and go right through the ramp there. And once you're to 83rd Avenue, clear sailing, it is Friday light on the eastbound I-10. East Valley, you're looking very good. Just took a look at the 24 coming out of Queen Creek. And looking very good. Only light slowing from Ray Road over to the Santan Freeway. And if you're coming westbound on the Santan Freeway through the Chandler area, looking very good. Right on through the 101 heading westbound over to the I-10. John Roller, KTAR News.
6: We have a 10% chance of rain today. Otherwise, mostly sunny and a high of 103. Temperatures going down with our rain chances going up all weekend long. Right now in Glendale, it's 79 at 522.
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5: It's 5:25 now on Arizona's Morning News. I'm Jim Sharp, along with LaDonna Harvey. And the city of Phoenix says the Transportation 2050 plan is continuing to remake how people move around the valley. Brenda Yanez with the city of Phoenix Public Transportation Department says the plan is making a difference in people's lives every day.
16: I've talked to so many students, folks riding the bus, and say, this is the only way I can get to school. This is the only way I can get to my appointment.
5: Approved by voters in 2015, the 35-year, $16 billion initiative combines bus, light rail, and street improvements and guarantees infrastructure upgrades for decades to come.
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11: All right, couple of spots of slowing coming in from the West Valley. Eastbound I-10, it slows down for you as you come through the lane restriction right there at the 101 Awafria transfer. And then up ahead, right at 43rd Avenue. Looks like we have a little bit of hang up there as you come through the 202 transition ramp. About 16 minutes from the 101 into downtown Phoenix. And that's it for the Valley Main Lines. We are Friday Light, both in the West Valley and the East Valley. John Roller, KTAR News.
6: All right, about those changes. Well, today's high is going to be 103. We do have a 10% chance of rain. Then temperatures drop down to 92 on Saturday. 60% chance of rain on Sunday with some thunderstorms and a high of 85. 50% Monday with a high of 82. Right now, it is 80 degrees in Mesa at 527.
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17: We will have a Game 5 in the ALDS. The Guardians forced that decisive game thanks to a six-run sixth inning against the White Sox, the final in Chicago 9-5. That Game 5 will be on Saturday in Cleveland. The winner will advance to the ALCS, where they will meet the Tampa Bay Rays in a seven-game series. And on the Arizona Cardinals injury report, Jeremiah Love remains a limited participant. He is managing an ankle injury. That's sports. Mitch Fereldis, KTAR News.
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6: Good morning and happy Friday. Good to have you here with us on Arizona's Morning News. It's 5:30, and this weekend we expect Rachel to swan through the valley.
5: As long as it's not swimming through the valley.
6: I'm well, Jim, maybe that too.
5: I'm Jim Sharp, and that is our top story. Yes, it's time to celebrate good times because today is likely going to be our last 100-degree day of the year. But first, we got to get through some storms. Here's Colton Krolak live in the news center with the details.
21: Yeah, the remnants of Hurricane Rachel and a low pressure system combined to bring us rain and thunderstorms starting tomorrow, according to Catherine Berislavich with the National Weather Service. She says you can also expect plenty of wind, too.
22: Especially on Sunday morning and afternoon, we'll probably see gusts upwards of 45 miles per hour.
21: She says portions of the valley could get up to 3/4 of an inch of rain. And tomorrow also kicks off those cooler weather for the rest of the year. We'll be in the 80s or cooler throughout next week. 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
23: Calls for an investigation into cost-sharing practices of this energy utility. I'm Heidi Hommel.
27: A local nonprofit says handing out water to those in need can begin a journey to help. I'm Ballin Overstoles.
6: Right now we go live to the Valley Chevy Dealers Traffic Center.
11: All right, first half hour of the...

0: we'll probably see gusts upwards of 35, 45 miles per hour.
1: She says portions of the valley could get up to 3/4 of an inch of rain. And tomorrow also kicks off those cooler weather for the rest of the year. We'll be in the 80s or cooler throughout next week. 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
3: Calls for an investigation into cost-sharing practices of this energy utility. I'm Heidi Hommel.
4: A local nonprofit says handing out water to those in need can begin a journey to help. I'm Balin Overstoles.
2: Right now we go live to the Valley Chevy Dealers Traffic Center.
5: All right, first half hour of the Friday morning drive. Very light, and we are Friday light right now. A couple of spots of slowing on the eastbound I-10 as more folks come in from the West Valley right at the 101. Transition ramp through the construction there. A little bit of slowing as you come southbound on the Awafria Freeway, starting right at McDowell through the bridge transition to the eastbound I-10. That earlier spot of slowing right near 43rd Avenue, that's leveled out. So back to about 16 minutes on your ride in. 11 minutes from Cactus down to the stack this morning. And if you're south of the stack, southbound I-17, looking very good. Right through the Durango curve over to the split south of Sky Harbor. And again, want to remind you, we do have some overnight construction this weekend on the John Wayne Parkway, 347 in the Maricopa area from Casablanca Road up to Ricks. John Roller, KTAR News.
6: Partly cloudy today, the valley with a forecast high of 103 and a forecast low of 81. Changes this weekend as Tropical Storm Rachel passes through the region. We have a chance of showers and thunderstorms both Saturday and Sunday. I'm ABC 15 meteorologist Ashley DiMartino.
7: At 532, it's 76 degrees in Anthem.
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9: House goes Democrat. I think Senate goes Democrat, yeah.
2: That is Arizona Senator Ruben Gallego, who says he has high hopes for Democrats this election. He exclusively tells KTAR's Outspoken with Bruce and Gatos he believes Democrats will flip Congress, take Texas's Senate seat, and Governor Katie Hobbs will win re-election here. He says voters are not happy with the status quo.
9: Ascribing a lot of that problem to two people, Donald Trump, anybody that's aligned with Donald Trump. And when people look at Governor Hobbs, they don't see someone who's aligned with Donald Trump.
2: Gallego is still not committing either way on a potential 2028 presidential run, but we'll keep after him. Watch the full interview on the KTAR YouTube channel.
10: The crux of it is that it appears that APS miscategorized spending.
7: A new report alleging that APS residential ratepayers are paying for the growth of large load users like data centers. Now two candidates for the Arizona Corporation Commission are calling for an investigation.
3: The independent energy analysis accuses APS of miscategorizing nearly $600 million in large load user expenses, shifting the cost sharing onto residential ratepayers and small businesses. ACC candidates Clara Pratt and Jonathan Hill say residential ratepayers should not be responsible for the amount of electricity needed by data centers.
10: They just are basically saying, trust us. This isn't happening. And it's really hard to trust you when someone's made an allegation this serious and with this much evidence backing it up.
3: They want customers to be reimbursed if it is found they overpaid. Heidi Hommel, KTAR News.
7: In a statement, APS calls the report inaccurate and adds that customer sales growth did not lead to increased fuel costs.
8: Eyes on Education.
2: Arizona's public universities presented in front of the Arizona Board of Regents explaining the balance between sharing research data and keeping information secure. All three universities are required to have policies that explain how security for educational information is used. Jason Wilder from NAU says sometimes data has to be shared, so the schools have to figure out a way to do that and still not breach security.
11: That is really a training and education challenge at our institution to make sure that faculty understand the risk environment, where they are doing work that enters the compliance environment, where we need to have extra set of scrutiny.
2: Sally Morton with ASU said if a school has a security breach, funding could be pulled. You could read more education solution stories on our website, ktar.com/education.
7: The Pentagon says the December 3rd execution of that former Army major who killed 13 people in a shooting rampage at Fort Hood will be live streamed for the public to see. President Trump has authorized that Nidal Hassan be put to death by firing squad.
12: The last public execution in the U.S. was a hanging in Kentucky back in 1936. According to a recent report from Amnesty International, only two countries in the world do public executions, Iran and Afghanistan.

0: Afghanistan, and neither is known to broadcast them. A military law expert says Hassan could sue to try to stop the broadcast. This is also raising questions about how social media companies will treat video of the execution and whether it violates their standards.
1: That is ABC's Karen Hua.
2: KTAR News. Focus on homelessness.
3: Under overpasses and canals and washes, you name it.
4: A local nonprofit has carried out its 14th Code Red campaign, delivering bottles of water and helping a hand.
5: Phoenix Rescue Mission handed out more than 2 million water bottles to people on the streets and those at risk of homelessness from May through September. PRM's Sean Little says that work can save lives amid our deadly summer heat.
3: Trying to get people connected to sources, trying to get people, you know, off the streets and, you know, whether it's into cooling centers or some other housing placement. I mean, it becomes a matter of life and death. Heat is so hard on the body.
5: As of October 3rd, Maricopa County has confirmed 337 heat-related deaths, nearly half of them considered unhoused, with another nearly 450 currently under investigation. Ballin Overstoles, KTAR News.
1: Coming up, with a Trump official accused of asking a donor to pay her $100K credit card bill for access to the president, will corruption ever become a Democratic campaign talking point? We'll ask political analyst Chuck Todd next.
4: First, though, we go to the roads live in the Valley. Chevy Dealers Traffic Center with John.
6: All right, surface streets looking very good. We do have one crash in Chandler just south of the 202 Santan Freeway. This is going to be Price Road and Willis right near the industrial area there. So heads up for a little bit of slowing if you're heading into work this morning. That's it for the East Valley. The westbound 60 heading into town through the 101 Price Freeway all the way over to the Broadway curve, flowing smoothly. Same thing with the Red Mountain Freeway coming out of Mesa, westbound right through the 101 transition, looking very good all the way into the mini stack. John Roller, KTAR News.
4: We are looking at a 10% chance of rain today, mostly sunny skies and a high of 103. Then we take a dip, and it's a very welcome one. We got a 60% chance of rain for Sunday, 50% on Monday. Should be dropping down from about 92 to 82 degrees. Right now in Glendale, it is 79 at 538.
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11: It's Gatos, and the Pentagon says they're going to live stream an execution. 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So, do we need to watch this? Is anyone watching this? Do we need to live stream this? Outspoken with Bruce and Gatos starts at 2 on the KTAR YouTube channel.
4: Good morning. I'm LaDonna Harvey along with Jim Sharp. It is 542 and from the KTAR Business Center, Denu Hotel and Spa, the first downtown Phoenix hotel property with a full spa, is officially open. Our partners at the Phoenix Business Journal say the 236-room hotel is in a 17-story building on East Adams. The hotel and spa says it's marketing itself toward business travelers, convention guests, and attendees to sporting events. Checking the latest numbers on Wall Street, stock futures have risen. Tech shares are rebounding just a little bit. We're up 68 on the Dow, 27 on the S&P, and 218 on the NASDAQ. For more money news, visit the Business Center at KTAR.com.
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1: At 542, this is what you need to know right now. We could be in for a blustery weekend in the valley as what is Tropical Storm Rachel heads up through Baja and Southern California into Western Arizona. Wind advisory goes into effect Sunday morning, and we could get some thunderstorms as well.
4: After an Atlantic hurricane season when El Nino dominated, smothering any wisp of a storm, a window is opened, and Isaias is the latest first Atlantic hurricane to form since 1914. Right now, it is a Category 3.
1: The Trump administration suspending tech giant Microsoft from a program to apply for green cards for workers who come to the U.S. using H-1B visas. The H-1B program has long been a target of President Trump's supporters, who say the program undercuts American workers and is rife with abuse. All of our top stories just 15 minutes away. 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
4: Now let's go to the roads live in the Valley Chevy Dealers Traffic Center. It's John Roller.
6: All right, southbound I-17 coming in to the downtown area from the North Valley. You've got a spot of slowing from Glendale Avenue to Bethany Home Road. Just more volume, more folks getting their day underway on this Friday morning. So a couple extra minutes on your right in about 12 minutes from Cactus down to the stack. We've added another crash closer into town, 27th Avenue and Indian School Road. And in Chandler, watch for a crash just south of the Santan Freeway, Price Road, and Willis. John Roller, KTAR News.
4: We do have about a 10% chance of rain today, otherwise mostly sunny with a high of 103. Tonight's going to be 81, and then we'll hit 92 tomorrow and start seeing real rain chances Sunday and Monday. Right now, if you're in Scottsdale, we are looking at 82 degrees at 544.
1: All right, it is time for our Friday confab with political analyst Chuck Todd, the host of the Chuck Toddcast. And Chucks, we're going to start off by asking you something we would normally ask Dave Ramsey. Do you think that former Fox News host Kimberly Guilfoyle, who's President Trump's ambassador to Greece, should have ignored the advice of these 70s commercials?
12: The American Express card.
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14: The American Express card. Don't leave home without it.
4: Oh, she might have wanted to do that, though. Here's the background. Wall Street Journal says Guilfoyle asked Trump supporter Eric Dieters to pay off her $100,000 American Express bill in exchange for access to the president. Are you surprised that more midterm talking points about Trump administration corruption aren't being used by Democrats?
15: I am a little bit, but I will tell you, I learned my lesson about American Express in college. I remember I got in a bed. They suckered me with free airline tickets in college. You know, if you signed up, you got free. Then you're like, wait a minute, I got to pay this whole thing off every month? I'm in college. I can't afford this.
4: Right.
15: But I learned my lesson in my 20s, Kimberly. Look, I am a little surprised at the same time. You know, corruption is one of those issues that matters to voters when they think it's ripping them off.
1: Mm.
15: Matters less to voters when it's sort of not something that impacts their lives, right? So I think that that's where It's usually where you see it. Look, the vicious hit on it is when you can connect corruption with, and this is costing you money. But sometimes it's a bank shot, to be honest, right? It takes a little bit longer to explain. And I think that's why you don't see it as much. But, you know, these stories pop in the headlines without you having to say anything, right?
1: Yeah.
4: Very true.
1: Yeah, I guess that's a good point. You know, let the internet and the newspapers do your campaign work for you, I guess.
15: But let's be honest here. It's like, is she an outlier in this administration?
1: I think a lot of people would say no.
15: Right. And I think that's the, you know, it's interesting to me if they decide to make her hold her accountable and fire her. You're like, oh, so that's bad. Okay, got it.
1: Mm, yeah. Well, I guess they didn't fire her after she broke up with Don Jr.
4: No, but they did offshore her degrees.
1: That's true.
4: I mean, they got her as far away from him as they could.
15: I've always thought it was a, well, here you go, please don't talk.
1: Yeah.
15: Type of appointment. Yeah.
1: You know, we've got former NFL kicker Jay Feely, the Republican versus Democratic ER Dr. Amish Shah, and perhaps the country's toughest race right now in Arizona's Congressional District 1. It covers Northeast Maricopa County. Even though Shah lost 2 years ago and the GOP has a 59,000 registration advantage over the Dems and CD1, independents are barely behind Republican registration, and they're breaking for Shah. Can you read the tea leaves we just tossed on the table?
15: Yeah, because this is what we're seeing in a lot of districts that look like that one, where the Republicans' biggest problem is the unaligned vote. In some states, it's unaligned, no party, however you want to look at it. But in a bunch, particularly the swing areas, you're seeing Democratic leads among independents, 15, 20 points, right? That's how you win those seats, especially now. Turnout among independents in a non-presidential year is never as high. But that is the second, you know, that's sort of the secondary problem that Republicans have right now. Problem one is turnout among the base. Problem two is losing independents.
1: Yeah, I think Shah's got 22 percentage points with independents above above Feely.
15: Well, this is a Trump problem, right? You take a guy like Feely who's, you know, got Trump support. That helps get through a primary, but boy, does Trump turn off independents right now. I mean, that's where his approval rating, his approval rating with independents is almost as bad as it is with Democrats. And that's the steep hill that Republicans on the ballot are climbing.
4: Political analyst Chuck Todd hosted the Chuck Todd Cast with us here on Arizona's Morning News. I wanted to ask about this firing squad execution of Fort Hood shooter Nidal Hassan being live streamed. Is that something we do normally?
15: I didn't think it was. I didn't think, not in America. I thought this was a North Korea move and an Iran move. And I'll be honest, we ought to have a little humility. We can't even use the death penalty properly in Tennessee. What are we doing? This is one of those and I have to tell you the reaction I've gotten. I was at the University of Richmond last night, and it's just like you asked the question, LaDonna, what are we doing? That's the reaction you're getting. And it's just, it is, I guess they're playing games. They think this is some video game. I don't know what this is, but I don't think the country's going to like it.
1: Well, a certain portion will like it, of course. Thanks a lot. Chuck Todd there, the host of the Chuck Todd Cast, which you can find at thechucktoddcast.com.
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1: Here now is John Roller. He's taking aim at the freeways. 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
6: Yeah, we just had a crash clearing southbound I-17. Was taken off right at the Camelback off-ramp there. And that is the cause of some slow and go as you come in from the North Valley. Just south of Northern, that's where you'll start to see a tap of the brakes. But once you're past Bethany Home Road, you are good to go all the way into the stack. Eastbound I-10 had the 5 o'clock hour push to get into downtown. We're back to about 16 minutes from the 101 into downtown Phoenix, south of the stack, southbound I-17, just south of downtown. As you come through the Durango curve, only light slowing from 19th Avenue over to the split. And 27th Avenue Indian School Road, watch for a crash there and a crash clearing in Chandler, Price Road, and Willis. John Roller, KTAR News.
4: We have a 10% chance of rain today, otherwise sunny and 103. Everything, though, starts changing very soon. Right now, in Surprise, 78 at 551.
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10: Fears in Iran leading to higher oil prices. How high? We'll talk about that on the Mike Broomhead Show. 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
1: It's 5:55 now on Arizona's Morning News with Jim Sharp and LaDonna Harvey. And with Hurricane Isaias moving across the Gulf and heading for landfall likely tonight or very early tomorrow morning, there are concerns about what kind of effect the storm might have on gas prices. Andrew Lipow, who is the president of Lipow Oil Associates, has the details.
23: If or how long these refineries are going to be shut down. But if they do sustain significant damage and are down for weeks or months, then we could see gasoline and diesel prices increase about 5 or 7 cents a gallon.
1: Forecasters are warning of up to 15 inches of rain in some areas.
4: And coming up on Arizona's Morning News at 6, a different hurricane affecting our area.
1: Not 15 inches, but we might get some rain though, right?
4: Yeah. No.
1: Right now, let's head over to the Valley Chevy Dealers Traffic Center and get this update from John Roller.
6: All right, backed up, looking a little bit better. Had an earlier crash southbound I-17. DPS troopers taking this collision off at Camelback. So if you are coming in from the North Valley, you're back to about 11, 12 minutes from Cactus down to the stack. Eastbound I-10, not too bad for a Friday morning. I'd still call it Friday light. One spot of slowing right at the 202 South Mountain transition over to about 51st Avenue, then moderate slowing into downtown Phoenix. 17 minutes on your right in. And from Shea Boulevard, southbound down to the mini stack, about 10 minutes on your right in on this Friday morning. John Roller, KTAR News.
4: We've got a 10% chance of rain today, mostly sunny with a high of 103. Those temperatures dropping quite a bit starting tomorrow with a high of 92. Chance for rain and thunderstorms on Sunday with a high of 85, and then Monday down to 82. Right now in Mesa, it's 80 degrees at 557.
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0: The Buccaneers are winless no longer. Tampa Bay went into Dallas and ran all over the Cowboys in a 24-16 win. Bucky Irving led the charge, scoring 2 touchdowns and collecting 175 all-purpose yards. The Cowboys, with the loss, fall to 2-3 on the year. And as labor negotiations intensify, Major League Baseball has proposed a 154-game regular season schedule. They additionally proposed lengthening the division series to a best of 7. That's sports. Mitch Fereldez, KTAR News.
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1: Good morning. It is Friday, and we are looking forward to a cooler but blustery weekend. I'm Jim Sharp.
4: I'm LaDonna Harvey. Music to our ears. This weekend, we say hello to some rainy weather and goodbye to hot temperatures. Colton Krolak is live with, well, let's face it, it's kind of good news.
2: Well, let's not bury the lead, guys. Today could be our last 100-degree day of the year. Sound the celebration bells and everything. We're expected to be in the 80s or below starting tomorrow through all of next week. And it kicks off with some storms starting tomorrow, according to Catherine Bereslavich with the National Weather Service.
8: This weekend, we'll start to see an increase in showers and storms beginning as early as Saturday afternoon. And they'll kind of just continue off and on overnight Saturday through Sunday morning and into Sunday afternoon before they really start to taper off.
2: She says portions of the valley will likely see a quarter to three quarters of an inch of rain, along with fairly strong gusts of winds upwards of 35 to 40 miles an hour. Live in the news center, Colton Krolak, KTAR News.
1: 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Coming up on Arizona's Morning News.
9: Arizona U.S. Senator Ruben Gallego believes Democrats can score a lot of wins this election. I'm Ballin Overstoles.
11: Arizona's public universities are breaking down their security protocol for educational data. I'm Shira Tanzer.
1: Right now, it's John Roller, live from the Valley Chevy Dealers Traffic Center.
6: All right, very orderly start on this Friday morning. We are back to Friday light as far as the main lines are concerned. We did have that one crash southbound I-17. It was quickly cleared and taken off at the Camelback off ramp. So you're back to about 13 minutes from Cactus down to the stack this morning. Eastbound I-10 had that early morning push, couple of spots of slowing, and you still have a spot of the brakes right at the 202 transition, but still about 17 minutes from the 101 Alafria into downtown Phoenix. East Valley, you are quiet. Chandler, we've had our second surface street crash of the morning, this involving a bicycle. 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John Roller, KTAR News.
12: At a high today of 103 with a low of 81. Changes this weekend as Tropical Storm Rachel passes through the region. We have a chance of showers throughout the weekend at the start of next week as our temperatures are dropping into the 90s on Saturday. I'm ABC 15 meteorologist Ashley DiMartino.
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13: We're going to win because we basically didn't catch the falling knife.
1: That is Arizona U.S. Senator Ruben Gallego talking about his high hopes for his fellow Democrats this midterm.
13: House goes Democrat. I think Senate goes Democrat, yeah.
9: Senator Gallego exclusively tells KTAR's Outspoken with Bruce and Gatos he believes a downturn in support for President Trump will trickle down and give Democrats a boost from a Senate seat in Texas.
13: I think we have to flip Texas, which is a huge
14: Is Tallarico going to win?
13: I think Tallarico's going to pull it off.
9: To back here in Arizona, as Governor Katie Hobbs seeks re-election against Trump ally Andy Biggs.
13: She's doing everything right to win, and he's doing nothing right to win.
9: Gallego also argues candidates need to talk about how to grow wages, not just calling out high prices. On a potential 28 presidential run, Gallego's still not committing, but indicated he's more focused on helping other Democrats win races for now. Ballin Overstoles, KTAR News.
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15: The crux of it is that it appears that APS miscategorized spending.
4: An independent analysis alleges that APS miscategorized $600 million worth of data center growth, shifting that cost onto you, residential ratepayers and small businesses. Now, Arizona Corporation Commission candidates Clara Pratt and Jonathan Hill want an investigation.
16: You know, and people really do feel that pinch of, hey, my rate has gone up. And at the same time, you're telling me that I'm not paying for large load users.
4: In a statement, APS calls the report inaccurate, saying customer sales growth did not lead to increased fuel costs.
29: Eyes on Education.
1: Arizona's three public universities have presented their policies for safety involving research and information.
11: ASU, NAU, and U of A told the Arizona Board of Regents the details of their safety policies, highlighting the necessary balance between sharing research and data. Sally Morton with ASU explains if a school has the security breach, funding could be pulled.
18: So it's to keep pace. It's not just about adding processes or more training or making our faculty do more things. It's about getting people with the right skills to the universities.
11: Morton says, for example, a visitor for a university researcher must be approved beforehand to make sure equipment and data can be shared. All three universities are required to have policies explaining how security for educational information is used. Shira Tanzer, KTAR News.
29: KTAR News. Focus on homelessness.
0: Under overpasses and canals and washes, you name it.
4: Local nonprofit Phoenix Rescue Mission handed out more than 2 million water bottles to people on the streets and to those at risk of homelessness. They did it from May through September. It's part of the annual Code Red effort. Sean Little with the Rescue Mission says the work can save lives amid deadly summer heat.
0: But then that conversation can, you know, build trust over time, lead to relationship, and hopefully help people get off the streets. And so in the summer, that work just becomes double time.
4: As of October 3rd, Maricopa County has confirmed 337 heat-related deaths, nearly half considered unhoused.
1: The Fiesta Bowl has a new co-sponsor for the upcoming parade. Phoenix Children's Hospital has joined the Fiesta Bowl as a member of the inaugural Circle of Champions. Eric Moses, who's president of the Fiesta Bowl Sports Foundation, says PCH is known for helping kids with health challenges, but also offers more services.
5: Frankly, Phoenix Children's is interested now in making certain that people around the state know we're not just a place where you bring your kid when there's an emergency or they're very sick. There are other services that they have when kids are healthy and to keep them healthy.
1: The 54th annual Fiesta Bowl Parade will once again travel down Central Avenue, and that will be on Saturday, January 2nd, starting at 10 a.m.
4: Coming up, after a really, really disappointing loss last week, can the Cardinals bounce back? Our Friday Huddle with Cardinals reporter Tyler Drake is happening next.
1: Right now, let's see what's happening on your roads. And here's John Roller in the Valley Chevy Dealers Traffic Center.
6: Okay, it is Friday light. You know, we had that 5 o'clock push to get started for the day, and there was a spot of slowing right at the 101 transition. But right now, we are really Friday light. If you're coming in from the West Valley, you've actually picked up a couple of minutes, about 14 minutes from the 101 into downtown Phoenix. That is it. Southbound I-17, one minor crash taken off at Camelback. Right now, back to about 10 minutes from Cactus down to the stack. And the East Valley, you have been very quiet all morning. The westbound 60 looking very good. Same thing with the Santan Freeway coming out of Chandler. And if you're driving in to downtown from Mesa, the Red Mountain Freeway looking very good all the way over to the mini stack. In Chandler, though, we do have one crash involving a bicycle, Arizona Avenue and Fry Road. Fry Road is just north of Pecos. John Roller, KTAR News.
4: We have mostly sunny skies expected today with a high of 103. Everything changes tomorrow as Rachel makes her way through the valley. Mostly cloudy with a high of 92. Then we're down to 85, then 82 on Monday with about a 60% chance of rain by Sunday. Right now, Scottsdale's 81 at 608.
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1: It is 6:12 now on Arizona's Morning News with Jim Sharp and LaDonna Harvey. And from the KTAR Business Center, the LPGA has released its full schedule for the 2027 season. With purses reaching a record high, our partners at the Phoenix Business Journal tell us total prize money for this year will be $147 million. That's $15 million more than last year. The LPGA is scheduled to stop in Arizona March 25th through the 28th.
4: Our stock futures are going up. We've got a little bit of a rebound happening, even though the Dow's only up 44 and the S&P up 26. It's the NASDAQ that's up 223 in pre-market trading that really has people excited. For more money news, visit the Business Center at KTAR.com.
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1: At 6:12, this is what you need to know right now. We could be in for a blustery weekend of weather as what is Tropical Storm Rachel is heading up through Baja in Southern California. It's going to hit Western Arizona, and we have a wind advisory going into effect Sunday morning. We could get a few thunderstorms starting late tomorrow.
4: Arizona Corporation Commission candidates Jonathan Hill and Clara Pratt are calling for an investigation after an independent analysis says APS miscategorized $600 million in data center costs, leaving residents to share that expense. APS says the report is not correct.
1: The Pentagon says the firing squad execution of Fort Hood shooter Nadal Hassan will be live streamed. The Army has said the execution will take place at Fort Hood on December 3rd. Hassan, convicted of killing 13 people, injuring 32 others in a shooting at the military base in 2009. All of our top stories just 15 minutes away. For more news, go to KTAR.com or the KTAR News app.
4: Now let's go to the roads from the Valley Chevy Dealers Traffic Center.
6: All right, we are Friday light as we start the 6 o'clock hour. We do have one crash close into town, 27th Avenue and Indian School Road. Also a crash this morning on Arizona Avenue just north of Pecos. That's in Chandler, involving a bicycle. But as far as the main lines are concerned, we are Friday light. Both in the West Valley and the East Valley looking very good this morning. The eastbound I-10, about 14 minutes from the 101 into downtown Phoenix. Southbound 51, Shea Boulevard. From Shea down to the mini stack, about 10 minutes on your commute, you are going to see some DPS troopers respond to an incident on the northbound side right near Bethany Home Road, the off-ramp there. Watch for some flashing lights there just getting on the scene. John Roller, KTAR News.
1: 10% chance of rain today, growing to 60% by Sunday, a high of 103 today, and cooling off to the mid-80s by Sunday. It's 6:14 now on Arizona's Morning News.
29: The Friday Huddle on Arizona's Morning News. 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
4: It is fourth and goal inside the 5 seconds to go. and the Arizona Cardinals take one last shot at the end zone to beat the Giants in New York. And
14: Brissett pumps, throws left side, intercepted at the 5, coming down the sideline, 30 to the 40. He's going to go all the way. A coast-to-coast touchdown. Deonte Banks for the New York Giants.
1: Oh, that's not the way you want to end a game, especially one that saw the Cardinals score touchdowns on their first two possessions and then kind of went into hibernation. Can they turn it around at home against the Lions this Sunday?
4: Tyler Drake is Cardinals reporter for ArizonaSports.com and co-host of the Cardinals Corner podcast. He is joining us for our Friday huddle. The Lions, they're not quite the juggernaut they've been the last couple of years, but the Cardinals have a lot of injuries right now. What about Jeremiah Love? What's our status there?
17: Yeah. So he is out there practicing, but he does have that lingering ankle issue. So we'll have to see what that looks like come Sunday. But all signs point to him being good to go. We'll obviously have to see how that, you know, split and carries kind of pans out with him and Tyler Allgeier, because I think as long as they have this maintenance issue going on with him with that ankle, they're going to lean on Tyler to pick up some of the slack there and kind of keep the ball moving. You don't want to re-injure anything or injure anything further, I should say, when it comes to Love. So I do think they're going to take a cautious approach, especially when you see Tyler Allgeier moving the ball like he is. So very interesting there. But then, yeah, you have Paris Johnson Jr. down for the year. That's really the tough one for this team moving forward, because now you've got a rookie coming in at left tackle and really trying to help move the needle for an offensive line that has really struggled 4 weeks in.
1: By the way, Tyler Allgeier was at my kid's school, my fifth grader's school. She was a little more excited about Big Red, but I pointed out to her, that's the guy who signed that T-shirt for you that you're not going to ever wash, by the way. But, you know, with the injuries and all that kind of stuff, what are the keys to winning this game? And does it really boil down to quarterback Jacoby Brissett doing things differently or doing things the same way he did them on those first two drives last weekend?
17: Yeah, I think it comes down to them just being good on the little things. And I know that sounds so simple and so just, okay, cliche football talk, but it really comes down to that. It's you can't shoot yourselves in the foot with penalties. You've got to be able to move the ball down the field with explosive plays. And those are two things that have really gotten the Cardinals early on in Mike LaFleur's tenure. So clean those things up and you're going to have opportunities, because the Lions defense, outside of their pass rush, because their pass rush is really good, in my opinion, they've got 75 total quarterback pressures. Three of their players have 3 sacks at least. But you look on the other side, the secondary, there's points to be had there. There's yards to be had there for really any offense. And I think Jacoby, if he can get back to getting it to his playmakers, Trey McBride, Michael Wilson, and really pushing the ball forward, they have a really good opportunity to put points on the board. Now, the flip side of that is, this Detroit Lions offense is just absolutely going. Like, they've got playmakers across the board, just similar to the Cardinals. And against this Cardinals defense, they are going to put up points too. So I'm assuming this is going to be whatever kind of over under people are setting for this game. I think it's going to be over by far.
4: You know, it's interesting because one of the things that that you said, Jim, was, you know, they scored touchdowns on the first two possessions and then, you know, went off and had a nap or whatever it was, went into hibernation.
1: A little bit like it's, that.
4: Ish. Is that just a recurring kind of issue that we have on the playing field?
17: It does kind of feel like there's like 2 steps forward, 3 steps back. It feels like in all of those 3 losses, it was like, all right, they went out there and fell flat in the first half against the Seahawks. They turned it around in the second half. And then you flip it over to the Niners, same kind of situation. They were good for one half, not so great on another. Like, that's the thing. And I think that's the moment of, you know, this is a first-year head coach. This is a first-time, you know, coaching regime. Players are getting to know the play, or I guess at least on the offensive side of the ball, getting to know the system more. Like, you hope these things get ironed out as we keep going, because that's the sign of you know, an early team under a first-year head coach, is just the little things aren't there. They're showing spurts of good, but then they have a lot of bad around it. So if they can figure out how to get some of that bad off their plate, they can really start doing things on, I think, a more consistent nature. Because once you do it once, I think it helps you kind of be able to, all right, repetition is key. Let's do this again. And then we'll start stacking wins. But you've got to, like, it's very easily to see, like, this team is very much still learning about each other as much as they are trying to turn things around.
1: We're talking with Tyler Drake, Cardinals reporter for ArizonaSports.com. It is our Friday huddle. Marvin Harrison Jr., we're saying his name less and less. First round pick, is he officially a bust at this point?
17: I'm not going to go bust just yet. I think we're not there. We're not quite there yet, but we're heading that way because it's last week. It was like, okay, he finally found the end zone. And then that was all he did.
8: Yeah.
17: One catch, 12 yards. Like, okay, man, like you can have the celebration of shushing the critics, but then the critics got the last laugh because that's all you did. I mean, you had four targets. So yeah, it's interesting because he's getting more talk now about trade rumors and trade reports than he is about his production. And that's something you never want to hear about a first round pick. So it's going to be really interesting to see how it all unfolds moving forward. But there's obviously going to be teams that would love to have him. I mean, I know the Colts are one team that have reportedly been interested in him and some other ones as well. So it's going to be a very interesting kind of path to the trade deadline because you've got Josh Sweat in there too as another guy that could be moved. So really interesting. You know, you hope he turns it around. You hope he cannot be that bust. You hope he can make it work here. But also you look at the offense, they're not trying to get him involved as much as they are with guys like Trey McBride, guys like Michael Wilson. I mean, Michael Wilson got paid for a reason. You're seeing it because he fits the mold of what they want to do and just about everything. Whereas Marvin, he's kind of an afterthought at this point. So but that's the problem. If you're going to try to trade him, you can't trade him for a day three pick like that. That is saying you failed in getting him aboard and making it work. So you've got to be able to figure out some way to either showcase him and bump that price tag or get him to be a part of the offense and get him to live up to the expectations that everybody had for him.
4: Right. Tyler Drake, Cardinals reporter for ArizonaSports.com, co-host of the Cardinals Corner podcast, and that is our Friday huddle. We will cross our fingers.
8: Yes, I'm crossing both my hands. All right, coming up here on Arizona's Morning News, Rosie taking a look at flooring, specifically carpet.
4: Do people get carpet?
8: Yeah.
4: Oh, no. You
8: got carpet in my house.
4: Oh, no thank you. First, let's go live to the Valley Chevy Dealers Traffic Center and John Roller.
6: All right, let's go to the West Valley. We do have some slowing, as we do most mornings, on the Northern Parkway, both directions, right near El Mirage Road as you come across the Agua Fria riverbed there. If you are making your way over to the Agua Fria Freeway this morning, you do have a spot of slowing to about 107th Avenue. But the southbound 101, even at the transition to the eastbound I-10, looking very good. We are Friday light coming in from the West Valley. East Valley, we do have a police incident, northbound State Route 51, right near Bethany Home Road. That should be clearing here shortly, but you will see fire on the scene. Again, that's northbound State Route 51, right near the Bethany Home Road off-ramp. The westbound 60 looking very good, right through Tempe, in through the Broadway curve, over to the split this morning, and one surface street crash, second one of the morning in Chandler involving a bicycle, Arizona Avenue and Fry Road. That's north of Pecos. John Roller, KTAR News.
4: We are looking mostly sunny today with a high of 103, and then the temperature starts to drop with our rain chances going up, even some thunderstorms as a little hurricane, or what used to be a hurricane, makes its way through Arizona. Right now, 622, and in Tolleson, it's 78.
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13: 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It's still around, just not like in the 1970s. When considering carpet, first thing should be what actually happens in the room. High foot traffic areas? Are kids and pets involved? In other words, carpet should fit how the household lives and require the maintenance needed. So get the Carpet 101 Lowdown in this week's Rosie on the House article in our blog at ktar.com or at rosieonthehouse.com.
8: And be sure to catch Rosie on the House tomorrow morning from 8 to 11. And by the way, you looked at me like I was an alien when I told you we have carpet in our house. It's upstairs where you're not allowed to wear shoes.
4: I'm just a no.
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4: I'm a no. I'm lazy, man. I grew up with burnt orange shag in our house in El Paso. I'm no. All right, let's go live to the Valley Chevy Dealers Traffic Center and John Roller.
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6: Always fun to watch Columbo in the afternoons and see the 70s. Hey, right now we do have a medical incident. Northbound State Route 51, right near the Bethany Home Road off ramp. Apparently, we had a subject deciding to take a nap on the side of the road there. So fire units are checking him out. Just stay to the left if you are headed northbound on the I-17. And don't forget, starting at 10 o'clock tonight, the northbound 51 going to be shut down all weekend from Indian School Road northbound to Glendale Avenue. As far as the Valley Main Lines this morning, we are Friday light, looking very good both in the West Valley and the East Valley, and only one surface street crash in Chandler this morning, Arizona Avenue and Fry Road. That is just north of Pecos. John Roller, KTAR News.
8: All right, coming up on Arizona's Morning News at 6:30, a big change in the weather. As far as today goes, a 10% chance of rain and a high of 103.
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22: We will have a Game 5 in the ALDS. The Guardians forced that decisive game thanks to a 6-run sixth inning against the White Sox, the final in Chicago, 9-5. That Game 5 will be on Saturday in Cleveland. The winner will advance to the ALCS, where they will meet the Tampa Bay Rays in a 7-game series. And on the Arizona Cardinals injury report, Jeremiah Love remains a limited participant. He is managing an ankle injury. That's Sports. Mitch Varell, this KTAR News.
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4: Well, today you got to wear sunscreen, but this weekend, rain, wind, cooler temperatures. I'm LaDonna Harvey.
8: And I'm Jim Sharp, and that's our top story. Celebration might be in order because today might be the last 100 degree day of the year. But first, we got to get through some storms, and Colton Krolak is live in the news center with the details.
15: Yeah, guys, the remnants of Hurricane Rachel and a low pressure system are combining to bring us rain and thunderstorms starting tomorrow, according to Catherine Berislavich with the National Weather Service. She says you can also expect plenty of wind, too.
16: Especially on Sunday morning and afternoon, we'll probably see gusts upwards of 35-45 miles per hour.
15: She says portions of the valley could get up to 3/4 of an inch of rain, and tomorrow also kicks off cooler temps

0: left if you are headed to the North Valley, and a crash clearing in Chandler this morning, Arizona Avenue and Fry Road just north of Pecos. John Roller, KTAR News.
1: This Friday with a high of 103. Saturday, a chance of showers with a high of 92. Sunday, a chance of showers with a high of 85. A wind advisory for the valley Sunday as gusts will be up to 55 miles per hour. I'm ABC 15 meteorologist Ashley DiMartino.
2: At 6:33, it's 78 degrees in Santan Valley.
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4: House goes Democrat. I think Senate goes Democrat. Yeah.
5: That's Arizona U.S. Senator Ruben Gallego, who says he has high hopes for Democrats this election. He exclusively tells KTAR's Outspoken with Bruce and Gatos he believes Democrats will flip Congress, take a Texas Senate seat, and that Governor Katie Hobbs will win re-election. He argues that voters are just not happy with the status quo.
4: Ascribing a lot of that problem to two people, Donald Trump, anybody that's aligned with Donald Trump. And when people look at Governor Hobbs, they don't see someone who's aligned with Donald Trump.
5: Gallego still won't commit either way on a potential 2028 presidential run, but we'll keep asking. Watch the full interview on the KTAR YouTube channel.
2: A new report alleges that APS residential ratepayers are paying for the growth of large load users like data centers.
6: The crux of it is that it appears that APS miscategorized spending.
2: And now two candidates for the Arizona Corporation Commission are calling for an investigation.
7: The independent energy analysis accuses APS of miscategorizing nearly $600 million in large load user expenses, shifting the cost sharing onto residential ratepayers and small businesses. ACC candidates Clara Pratt and Jonathan Hill say residential ratepayers should not be responsible for the amount of electricity needed by data centers.
6: Are basically saying, trust us, this isn't happening. And it's really hard to trust you when someone's made an allegation this serious and with this much evidence backing it up.
7: They want customers to be reimbursed if it is found they overpaid. Heidi Hommel, KTAR News.
2: APS is calling the report inaccurate and says that customer sales growth did not lead to increased fuel costs.
3: KTAR News. Focus on homelessness.
5: A local nonprofit has had its 14th annual Code Red campaign delivering water and a helping hand.
8: Phoenix Rescue Mission handed out more than 2 million water bottles to people on the streets and those at risk of homelessness from May through September. PRM's Sean Little says that work can save lives amid our deadly summer heat.
9: Trying to get people connected to sources, trying to get people, you know, off the streets and, you know, whether it's into cooling centers or some other housing placement. I mean, it becomes a matter of life and death. Heat is so hard on the body.
8: As of October 3rd, Maricopa County has confirmed 337 heat-related deaths, nearly half of them considered unhoused, with another nearly 450 currently under investigation. Ballin Overstoles, KTAR News.
3: Eyes on Education.
2: Arizona's public universities presented in front of the Arizona Board of Regents explaining the balance between sharing research data and keeping information secure. All three universities are required to have policies explaining how security for educational information is used. Jason Wilder from NAU says sometimes data must be shared, so the schools have to figure out a way to do that and not breach security.
10: That is really a training and education challenge at our institution to make sure that faculty understand the risk environment, where they are doing work that enters the compliance environment, where we need to have extra set of scrutiny.
2: ASU Sally Morton says if a school has a security breach, funding could be pulled. You can read more education stories at ktar.com/education.
5: If you are driving around the valley at about 8 tonight, you should be aware of some closures along our freeways.
11: Starting in Glendale, the eastbound Loop 101 Agua Fria is closed between 75th and 51st Avenues. In Chandler, the eastbound Loop 202 Santan Freeway is closed between Arizona Avenue and Gilbert Road. Phoenix, the northbound State Route 51 is closed between Indian School Road and Glendale Avenue. And lastly, the State Route 347 is narrowed to one lane in both directions between the city of Maricopa and Casablanca Road. Enrique Garcia, KTAR News.
2: Coming up, with a Trump official accused of asking a donor to pay her $100,000 credit card bill for access to the president. Will corruption ever become a Democratic campaign talking point? We'll talk with political analyst Chuck Todd next.
5: First, though, we go to the roads live in the Valley Chevy Dealers Traffic Center with John Roller.
0: All right, since Enrique mentioned it, let's take a look at the 347, also known as the John Wayne Parkway. If you are driving into town from Maricopa, only light slowing up to Riggs Road. Once you're to Riggs Road, you are good to go to the I-10, and don't forget ADOT starting

0: That 23-mile construction project just south of the 202, right at Wild Horse Pass, both directions, all the way down to the Gila River. But right now, if you are coming in, if you're a big rig driver coming into town, right now only a light spot of slowing as you approach Casablanca on the westbound 10. But after that, you are clear on into downtown Phoenix. John Roller, KTAR News.
1: All right, mostly sunny today with a high of 103. We're going to build up to some showers. Could be a little heavy at times starting Saturday night. A 60% chance of rain on Sunday with highs of 92 tomorrow and 85 on Sunday. 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
8: It's Gatos, and the Pentagon says they're going to live stream an execution. That's right, they're going to live stream an execution of a former Army officer convicted of the mass shooting in Fort Hood. So, do we need to watch this? Is anyone watching this? Do we need to live stream this? Outspoken with Bruce and Gatos starts at 2 on the KTAR YouTube channel.
9: Good morning, 642. I'm LaDonna Harvey. He is Jim Sharp. And from the KTAR Business Center, a new audit found $4.5 million in revenue that the Arizona State Schools for the Deaf and Blind failed to collect. The report released by the Auditor General found vouchers and service fees that weren't collected, Medicaid claims that have been recovered but were not resubmitted in a timely manner. No evidence of fraud or intentional wrongdoing was found.
1: As we take a look at the opening numbers, the Nasdaq's jumping after a sell-off. Tech shares are kind of rebounding this morning. The Nasdaq up almost 0.5%. It's gained 129 points. Dow's up 123, and the S&P is up 26. For more money news, visit the Business Center at KTAR.com.
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9: At 6:43, this is what you need to know right now. We could be in for a blustery weekend. Tropical Storm Rachel's heading up through Baja in Southern California and Western Arizona. We have a wind advisory going into effect Sunday morning at 8. Could get a few thunderstorms as well.
1: Arizona Corporation Commission candidates Jonathan Hill and Clara Pratt are calling for an investigation after an independent analysis alleges APS miscategorized $600 million of data center costs, leaving residents to share the expense. APS says the report's inaccurate.
9: The Abraham Lincoln is back home in San Diego after a record-setting time at sea. The carrier's extended deployment drew the nation's attention after reports of crew stress, poor mental health, supply shortages. The Navy initially downplayed any problems. All of our top stories just 15 minutes away. For more news, go to KTAR.com or the KTAR News app. Right now, we go to the roads. John Roller.
0: Yeah, right now, the Valley Main Line's looking very good. We do have a little bit of slowing starting to develop south of the I-10 right at the stack this morning. If you are coming southbound, tap of the brakes through the Durango Curve over to about 16th Street. Once you're to the split, you are good to go. Southbound I-17 coming in out of the North Valley, looking very good. One spot of light slowing starting right at Northern, down to about Glendale. Then you are good to go into downtown Phoenix. 27th Avenue, Indian School Road, that crash is cleared, but we've added a new crash on 27th Avenue right at Bethany Home Road. John Roller, KTAR News.
9: John, live from the Valley Chevy Dealers Traffic Center. Your weather today, sunny with a high of 103 before everything changes. Right now at 6:44.
1: All right, it is time for our Friday confab with political analyst Chuck Todd, the host of the Chuck Toddcast. And Chuck, we're going to start off by asking you something we would normally ask Dave Ramsey. Do you think that former Fox News host Kimberly Guilfoyle, who's President Trump's ambassador to Greece, should have ignored the advice of these 70s commercials?
11: The American Express card.
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13: The American Express card. Don't leave home without it.
9: Oh, she might have wanted to do that, though. Here's the background. Wall Street Journal says Guilfoyle asked Trump supporter Eric Dieters to pay off her $100,000 American Express bill in exchange for access to the president. Are you surprised that more midterm talking points about Trump administration corruption aren't being used by Democrats?
14: I am a little bit, but I will tell you, I learned my lesson about American Express in college. I remember I got in a bed. They suckered me into with free airline tickets in college. You know, if you signed up, you got free. And then you're like, wait a minute, I got to pay this whole thing off every month? I'm in college. I can't afford this.
9: Right.
14: But I learned my lesson in my 20s, Kimberly. Look, I am a little surprised at the same time. You know, corruption is one of those issues that matters to voters when they think it's ripping them off.
1: Mm.
14: Matters less to voters when it's sort of not something that impacts their lives, right? So I think that's usually where you see it. Look, the vicious hit on it is when you can connect corruption with, and this is costing you money. But sometimes it's a bank shot, to be honest, right? It takes a little bit longer to explain. And I think that's why you don't see it as much. But, you know, these stories pop in the headlines without you having to say anything, right?
1: Yeah.
9: Very true.
1: Yeah, I guess that's a good point. You know, let the internet and the newspapers do your campaign work for you, I guess.
14: But let's be honest here. It's like, is she an outlier in this administration?
1: I think a lot of people would say no.
14: Right. And I think that that's the, you know, it's interesting to me if she gets, if they decide to make her, hold her accountable and fire her. You're like, oh, so that's bad. Okay, got it.
1: Yeah, well, I guess they didn't fire her after she broke up with Don Jr.
9: No, but they did offshore her degrees.
1: That's true.
9: I mean, they got her as far away from him as they could.
14: I always thought it was a, well, here you go, please don't talk.
1: Yeah.
14: Type of appointment. Yeah.
1: You know, we've got former NFL kicker Jay Feely, the Republican versus Democratic ER Dr. Amish Shaw, and perhaps the country's toughest race right now in Arizona's Congressional District 1. It covers Northeast Maricopa County. Even though Shaw lost 2 years ago and the GOP has a 59,000 registration advantage over the Dems and CD1, independents are barely behind Republican registration, and they're breaking for Shaw. Can you read the tea leaves we just tossed on the table?
14: Yeah, because this is what we're seeing in a lot of districts that look like that one, where the Republicans' biggest problem is the unaligned vote. In some states, it's unaligned, no party, however you want to look at it. But in a bunch, particularly the swing areas, you're seeing Democratic leads among independents, 15, 20 points, right? That's how you win those seats, especially now. Turnout among independents in a non-presidential year is never as high, but that is the second, you know, that's sort of the secondary problem that Republicans have right now. Problem one is turnout among the base. Problem two is losing independents.
1: Yeah, I think Shaw's got 22 percentage points with independents above above Feely.
14: Well, this is a Trump problem, right? You take a guy like Feely, who's, you know, got Trump support. That helps get through a primary, but boy, does Trump turn off independents right now. I mean, that's where his approval rating with independents is almost as bad as it is with Democrats. And that's the steep hill that Republicans on the ballot are climbing.
9: Political analyst Chuck Todd hosted the Chuck Todd Cast with us here on Arizona's Morning News. I wanted to ask about this firing squad execution of Fort Hood shooter Nidal Hassan being live streamed. Is that something we do normally?
14: I didn't think it was. I didn't think, not in America. I thought this was a North Korea move and an Iran move. And I'll be honest, we ought to have a little humility. We can't even use the death penalty properly in Tennessee. What are we doing? This is one of those, you're just, and I have to tell you the reaction I've gotten. I was at the University of Richmond last night, and just it's just like you asked the question, LaDonna, what are we doing? That's the reaction you're getting. And it's just, it is, I guess they're playing games. They think this is some video game. I don't know what this is, but I don't think the country's going to like it.
1: Well, maybe a certain type of person in America might like this. And maybe it's showing Tennessee, here's how you do it. I don't know. That's Chuck Todd. He is a political analyst and host of The Chuck Todd Cast, which you can find at thechucktoddcast.com.
9: Coming up in just a few moments, there's another ICE shooting that's under scrutiny.
1: Here now is John Roller in the Valley Chevy Dealers Traffic Center.
0: All right, eastbound I-10 showing a couple of spots where you're going to have to slow your roll this morning. Eastbound I-10 coming out of the 202 transition underpass there. Right at 51st Avenue, it is slow and go to about 35th Avenue and then up ahead right at the stack as you make your way into downtown Phoenix. Southbound I-17, last report started to see some slowing, and it's backing you up a little bit as you come southbound south of the stack, starting right at about Grand Street, and it's slow and go right through the Durango curve south of downtown over to the split. And another spot showing some slowing, folks might be getting their weekend underway a little bit early, a westbound Sky Harbor Boulevard coming off the 143 in the East Valley. You've got some slowing into Terminal 4 and Terminal 3. Surface streets, one crash, 27th Avenue and Bethany Home Road. John Roller, KTAR News.
1: All right, a high of 103 today, and we are looking at a good chance of rain starting Saturday evening and on into Sunday with highs tomorrow of 92 and 85 on Sunday. 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
17: Fears in Iran leading to higher oil prices. 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
9: Good morning. It's 6:55 on Arizona's Morning News. New York City's mayor is calling for an end of immigration enforcement action in the city after an ICE officer fired on a man inside a vehicle with his young child during what they called a targeted enforcement operation.
21: Anger in a New York City neighborhood. Protesters clashing with federal agents and police after ICE officers shot a man they were trying to detain. Hours later, ICE officers whisking him from the hospital while police kept protesters back. He's now in federal custody at an unknown location. New York Mayor Zoran Mamdani is livid.
22: There is no explanation for these tactics.
9: That's ABC's Aaron Katursky.
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0: All right, Jim, holding steady. We are Friday light. Only a couple of spots of slow and go. Southbound I-17 south of the stack. You've got a tap of the brakes as you come southbound through the Durango curve. A little bit of slowing over to 7th Street, then you are good to go. The westbound Sky Harbor Boulevard, if you've got a flight to catch this morning, not too bad. You've got some heavier volume as you come into Terminal 4 and Terminal 3 out of the East Valley. Our third crash of the morning, just now coming in Chandler. This is McQueen Road, just south of Germain, and a crash at 27th Avenue and Bethany Home Road. John Roller, KTAR News.
9: Today's high of 103, about the last 100 degree plus weather day for a long time.
1: All right, let's check in with Mitch Vareldas. 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
2: The Buccaneers are winless no longer. Tampa Bay went into Dallas and ran all over the Cowboys in a 24-16 win. Bucky Irving led the charge, scoring two touchdowns and collecting 175 all-purpose yards. The Cowboys, with the loss, fall to 2-3 on the year. And as labor negotiations intensify, Major League Baseball has proposed a 154-game regular season schedule. They additionally proposed lengthening the division series to a best of seven. That's sports. Mitch Vareldas, KTAR News.
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1: Good morning. It is 7 o'clock on a Friday, and the good news keeps coming because we might be in for a cool down, but are you ready for some rain? I'm Jim Sharp.
9: And I'm a yes. I'm LaDonna Harvey. That is our top story. Ah, that's a sound I love to hear. This weekend, we're going to say hello to some rainy weather and goodbye to hot temperatures. Colton Krolak is live with that good news.
28: Yeah, I don't always get the opportunity to share good news doing this job, but right now I get to, because today could be our last 100 degree day of the year. We're expected to be in the 80s or below starting tomorrow through all of next week, and it kicks off with some storms starting tomorrow, according to Catherine Bereslavich with the National Weather Service.
29: This weekend we'll start to see an increase in showers and storms beginning as early as Saturday afternoon. And they'll kind of just continue off and on overnight Saturday through Sunday morning and into Sunday afternoon before they really start to taper off.
28: She says portions of the valley will likely see a quarter to three quarters of an inch of rain along with fairly strong gusts of wind. Live in the news center, Colton Krolak, KTAR News.
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5: One Arizona U.S. senator has high hopes for Democrats this election. I'm Ballin Overstoles.
6: Arizona's public universities are breaking down their security protocol for educational data. I'm Shira Tanzer.
1: Here now is John Roller from the Valley Chevy Dealers Traffic Center.
0: All right, holding steady. We are Friday light. Let's talk ride times if you're getting ready to roll down the highway on this Friday morning. Right now, about 19 minutes from the 101 Alafria transition to the eastbound I-10. One spot is slowing right at the stack, but not bad at all. If you are headed into the Deck Park Tunnel into downtown Phoenix, let's go to the North Valley. Eastbound 101, the Alafria Freeway from 51st Avenue. If you're headed eastbound all the way over to Tatum Boulevard, right now about 19 minutes on your right in. Southbound 51 looking very good, about 10 minutes from Shea Boulevard down to the mini stack. Surface streets for the most part are quiet. Third crash of the morning, however, in Chandler. This is McQueen Road just south of Germain. Still have that crash on the west side, 27th Avenue and Bethany Home Road. John Roller, KTAR News.
7: Partly cloudy today. The Valley with a forecast high of 103 and a forecast low of 81. Changes this weekend as Tropical Storm Rachel passes through the region. We have a chance of showers and thunderstorms both Saturday and Sunday. I'm ABC 15 meteorologist Ashley DiMartino.
8: At 7:03 in Paradise Valley, it's 85 degrees.
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10: We're going to win because we basically didn't catch the falling knife.
1: That is Arizona U.S. Senator Ruben Gallego sharing his high hopes for his fellow Democrats this midterm election.
10: House goes Democrat. I think Senate goes Democrat, yeah.
5: Senator Gallego exclusively tells KTAR's Outspoken with Bruce and Gatos he believes a downturn in support for President Trump will trickle down and give Democrats a boost from a Senate seat in Texas.
10: I think we had to flip Texas, which is a huge
11: Tell Rico going to win?
10: I think Tell Rico's going to pull it off.
5: To back here in Arizona as Governor Katie Hobbs seeks re-election against Trump ally Andy Biggs.
10: She's doing everything right to win, and he's doing nothing right to win.
5: Gallego also argues candidates need to talk about how to grow wages, not just calling out high prices. On a potential 28 presidential run, Gallego's still not committing, but indicated he's more focused on helping other Democrats win races for now. Ballin Overstoles, KTAR News.
12: The crux of it is that it appears that APS miscategorized spending.
8: That's what an independent analysis says, and it says it's $600 million worth of data center growth, shifting that cost onto residential ratepayers and small businesses. Now, Arizona Corporation Commission candidates Clara Pratt and Jonathan Hill are calling for an investigation to find out if it's true.
13: You know, and people really do feel that pinch of, hey, my rate has gone up, and at the same time, you're telling me that I'm not paying for large load users.
8: Now, through a statement, APS calls the report inaccurate, and it says customer sales growth did not lead to increased fuel costs.
27: Eyes on Education.
1: Arizona's three public universities presenting their policies for safety involving research and information.
6: ASU, NAU, and U of A told the Arizona Board of Regents the details of their safety policies, highlighting the necessary balance between sharing research and data. Sally Morton with ASU explains if a school has the security breach, funding could be pulled.
14: So it's to keep pace. It's not just about adding processes or more training or making our faculty do more things. It's about getting people with the right skills to the universities.
6: Morton says, for example, a visitor for a university researcher must be approved beforehand to make sure equipment and data can be shared. All three universities are required to have policies explaining how security for educational information is used. Shira Tanzer, KTAR News.
27: KTAR News. Focus on homelessness.
8: The Phoenix Rescue Mission says it handed out more than 2 million water bottles to people on the streets and those at risk of homelessness. They did this between May and September. It's part of the annual Code Red effort. PRM's Sean Little says that work can save lives amid deadly summer heat.
15: But then that conversation can, you know, build trust over time, lead to relationship, and hopefully help people get off the streets. And so in the summer, that work just becomes double time.
8: As of October 3rd, Maricopa County has confirmed 337 heat-related deaths, nearly half of those deaths among people who are unhoused.
1: The Fiesta. Fiesta Bowl has a new co-sponsor for its parade. Phoenix Children's Hospital has joined the Fiesta Bowl as a member of the inaugural Circle of Champions. Eric Moses, president of the Fiesta Sports Foundation, says PCH is known for helping kids with health challenges, but also offers more services.
2: Frankly, Phoenix Children's is interested now in making certain that people around the state know we're not just a place where you bring your kid when there's an emergency or they're very sick. There are other services that they have when kids are healthy and to keep them healthy.
1: The 54th annual Fiesta Bowl Parade will once again travel down Central Avenue on Saturday, January 2nd, starting at 10 a.m. There's a joke going around our house, by the way. My wife loves veterans, but she doesn't want to show up to the Veterans Day Parade because she doesn't like parades in general. Her two kids have been judges at the Fiesta Bowl. I know. I tell her there's even a song that has the lyrics, "Everybody loves a parade."
8: Right? What is wrong with you, Karen?
1: She's the only one exception.
8: Coming up, another Valley Fire Department adds e-bikes to their trail rescue repertoire.
1: Here now is John Roller in the Valley Chevy Dealers Traffic Center.
0: All right, to the North Valley we go. We've got a new crash. This is going to be at Mayo Boulevard, just to the west of Scottsdale Road. Heads up for slowing. That is always a busy area. Also have a crash closer into town, 27th Avenue and Bethany Home Road, and our third crash of the morning in Chandler, McQueen Road, just south of Germain. John Roller, KTAR News.
8: Looks like we are going to be 103 and mostly sunny today. Everything changes tomorrow as Rachel starts to make her way through the valley. We're going to see a high of 92, a 60% chance of rain Sunday, and a high of 85. Right now, if you are in Phoenix, it's 85 at 7:08.
1: All right, Jim Sharp here, and let's talk about what just happened to us. It was called the monsoon. It's over, though, right? 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
1: Okay.
9: But I'm pampered.
1: Okay.
9: All right. Checking the latest numbers on Wall Street. The Dow is up 164. 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
1: At 7:12, this is what you need to know right now. We could be in for a blustery weekend in the valley as Tropical Storm Rachel heads up through Baja and Southern California and into Western Arizona. Wind advisory goes into effect Sunday morning at 8 a.m., but we could get a few thunderstorms starting on Saturday night.
9: Arizona's three public universities presented policies for safety involving research and information. ASU, NAU, and U of A all highlighted the necessary balance between sharing data and keeping security systems in place in front of the Arizona Board of Regents.
1: Pentagon has announced that the firing squad execution of Fort Hood shooter Nidal Hassan will be live streamed. The Army says the execution will take place at Fort Hood on December 3rd. Hassan, convicted of killing 13 people and injuring 32 others in a shooting at that military base in 2009. All of our top stories are just 15 minutes away. For more news, go to KTAR.com or the KTAR News app.
9: Now let's go live to the Valley Chevy Dealers Traffic Center.
0: All right, a little leftover slowing on the northbound side of the Awafria Freeway in the West Valley. The Loop 101 had a stalled vehicle right near Cardinals Way. It has been moved off the main line, so you are good to go if you are headed to the Northwest Valley. As far as the surface streets, we do have a crash in Scottsdale, Mayo Boulevard just west of Scottsdale Road, McQueen just south of Germain. Watch for a crash in Chandler and a crash still working on the west side, 27th Avenue and Bethany Home Road. John Roller, KTAR News.
1: All right. We're looking at a high of 103 today, and then that might be it for the triple digits. 92 tomorrow by the evening hours. A good chance of some showers moving in, and a very good chance on Sunday with a 60% chance of rain and a high of 85 degrees.
9: They may be a little annoying on the streets of Phoenix, but if you're on a Phoenix trail and your rescuer shows up more quickly because he's riding an e-bike, you might be a lot happier with him.
1: Yeah.
9: I mean, I'm just saying.
1: Yeah. KTAR's Colton Krolak was there yesterday as the Phoenix Fire Department rolled out their newest trail rescue tool. Did you point out to them that they're playing follow the leader here? Because you did the story when Scottsdale rolled out theirs a few months ago.
10: Yeah, because I mentioned to them, I was like, you know, this is one of those things that, you know, once you see it, it's like, how come we haven't been doing this forever? You know,
9: you see
10: these e-bikes everywhere. I mean, my neighborhood is full of them. I mean, you can't go 10 feet without seeing a kid on an e-bike now. And it's funny that it's taken this long, but also it's one of those things, technology's advancing and they see the benefits of deploying these in a mountain rescue scenario.
1: So if you're new to the Valley, you might be saying to yourself, what's so obvious about this? Well, we end up having several people needing to be rescued off of hiking trails because they decide to go out hiking when it's 105, 110 outside.
9: 118.
1: And those firefighters have to hike up those same trails that they went up.
10: Yeah, absolutely. And I will say that they did say these bikes aren't great in every scenario. Unfortunately, a lot of those rescues happen on Camelback, Piestewa Peak. That's not where these bikes are going to be great because they don't have that climbing capability of those. These are really for those like South Mountain, where you have a really large mountainous territory, 3-4 miles that you might have to get to, and these help cut down those times
19: upwards of 50%. And I talked to Captain DJ Lee from the Phoenix Fire Department yesterday just about what these would do for their rescuers.
20: What we're doing is we're reducing our exposure to the heat for not only our members, but also the patient that's on these trails. They could be 2, 3, 4 miles out into the trail. If we can get these bikes, we can get to the patients super fast, make patient contact, evaluate them, actually start cooling measures with our IV therapy, cool IV bag therapy. Also, we can dictate whether or not we're going to utilize the helicopter and fly them out, or if we need to utilize a basket and carry them out. We can get that patient contact, evaluate them, make that decision a lot faster.
8: I mean, this seems like an absolute no-brainer. Mm-hmm. You said they have a little bit more trouble on Piestewa and Camelback.
19: Right.
8: Don't they make mountain climbing mountain versions of these bikes, too?
19: Well, these are like mountain bikes, but I think some of those are a little bit more...
1: The trails are narrower.
19: They're narrower. They're bumpy. I just imagine that hiking would almost be the same amount of time a bike would take because
8: I am not
19: just
8: a hiker
19: terrain.
8: And I do not go on those trails for any reason ever. So
1: it's been, I have to admit, it's been a few years since I've hiked Piestewa Peak, but I do remember you're like stepping over some pretty large rocks,
19: right,
1: or stepping onto those large rocks. So, you know, you'd be a little evil Knievel-ish to try to jump some of those rocks in an e-bike. How fast do these go, by the way?
19: What I heard was around like 20, 25 miles an hour, okay, roughly. But the really cool thing about them is their battery capacity, because they last, they said, like full throttle, 8 hours just on a single charge.
8: Wow. Oh,
19: and
8: wow.
19: The rescuers carry 2 spare batteries on them as well. So they could go an entire full day if needed, just on those batteries alone that they're carrying with them.
8: Well, I love it that they're embracing, you know, what is not really a new technology, but I guess it's, you know, kind of new to them, mm-hmm, in order to both save themselves and other people. It's a perfect.
19: Yeah. And if you've been hiking, solution, you know, 3, 4 miles also with heavy, pats and all the rescue equipment that they have on, I mean, one, it can take a lot of time, but also you're putting these rescuers in danger too in these extreme heats. So anything you can do to lessen their exposure, also just get some eyes on what the patient might need and be able to assess the situation a lot quicker, is going to save patients' lives.
1: And once again, though, they're not going to use the e-bikes to actually transport them down off the trail.
19: Yeah, this is more just getting eyes on them, mm-hmm, starting those EMS services, figuring out, hey, what would be the best way to get the patient, you know, off the trail? Because even if the helicopter spots the patient, helicopter might not be able to really determine what that patient needs. And then you also have to still get the rescuers in place to even help in that situation too. So this would be more of a, hey, let's get them there quick and let's start helping quick.
1: Well, and there's spots, of course, where the chopper can't even get in, and you're still going to have to use that big wheel, as they call it, you know, which is a stretcher with a giant wheel attached to it to get them down off there. So they're going to still have to do some work, right? The firefighters to rescue people. So still don't think it's okay for you to go hiking up there with, 3 drops of water and it's 110 outside. Okay. Please don't do that. Right,
8: I can promise you I will not. I can make that promise to you right now.
1: I'm not going up there with even 3 gallons of water, says LaDonna.
8: Nope, not at all.
1: Thanks, Colton.
8: Thank you, appreciate your time. Yep. Coming up in just a few moments, a fugitive disappears into cookery, but now it's his goose that's cooked.
1: Right now, let's check in with John Roller, who's in the Valley Chevy Dealers Traffic Center.
0: All right, yeah, it is a Friday, and we've been keeping our eye on the westbound Sky Harbor Boulevard coming in out of the East Valley, and we're seeing some heavy slowing as you approach Terminal 4 and Terminal 3, and now you're stretched back as you come through the 143 Hohokam, so we'll take a closer look at that. Got to be a hang-up in there somewhere, or just more folks trying to head to... other areas around the country this morning. It's busy at Sky Harbor. As far as the eastbound I-10, about 22 minutes from the 101 into downtown Phoenix, and southbound I-17 looking very good. About 11 minutes from Cactus down to the stack. We do have one crash on the west side, northbound 101, right at Cardinals Way. DPS troopers pulling off at the off-ramp there. Just steer to the left to get around that. John Roller, KTAR News.
8: Sunny with a high of 103 today, and then Rachel starts to appear in the valley late Saturday.
1: Hey, real quickly, you have some social media videos that people can watch on the e-bikes. Yeah,
19: I know you Colton. Listeners haven't heard too much of me yet, so you guys want to hear me again. No, sure. We got some social videos coming up on Arizona's Morning News Facebook page, on this Twitter, but just showing these bikes in action.
1: Okay, so that's at AZ Morning News. 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
26: Fears in Iran leading to higher oil prices. How high? We'll talk about that on the Mike Broomhead Show. 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
9: Good morning. It is 7:25. I'm LaDonna Harvey along with Jim Sharp, and a popular chef in San Diego is under arrest. He's accused of being on the run for more than a decade after an alleged kidnapping in Iowa. Troy Williams has been working in San Diego as a chef at Miss B's Coconut Club, making appearances on TV, but authorities say he's actually 50-year-old Brian Anthony Williams.
28: Authorities say Williams was among the suspects who kidnapped, assaulted, and shot a woman back in 2012 and left her in a field in Davenport. U.S. Marshals saying this arrest is a perfect example of those who think they have bested law enforcement and evaded arrest. Marshals remain resolute in the relentless pursuit of the most dangerous offenders.
9: That's ABC's Sophie Flay.
1: So as a former San Diego resident, did you heard of this guy? Did you see him on TV? Did you ever have him on your San Diego's morning news?
9: And I mean, look at me. Food is one of my favorite things.
1: Stop.
9: I'm just saying.
1: Stop.
9: Never been to Miss B's Coconut Club.
1: Here's John Roller in the Valley Chevy Dealers Traffic Center.
0: All right, crash clearing northbound 101 Awafrio Freeway on the west side right near Cardinals Way. It is partially blocking the right turn lane there. Just stay to the left to get around that. Still seeing some heavy slowing. If you are coming in to catch a flight at Sky Harbor, we've got a backup on the westbound Sky Harbor Boulevard as you approach the 143 coming off the 202 this morning. We'll check it out. Not seeing any crashes on the cameras there, just more folks maybe trying to get the weekend underway a little bit early. As far as surface street crashes are concerned, 27th Avenue and Bethany Home Road, watch for a crash there. And a crash in Scottsdale this morning, Mayo Boulevard, just west of Scottsdale Road. John Roller, KTAR News.
9: Sunny today with a high of 103. Right now it's 82 in Chandler.
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9: Right now, we go to the Parker & Sons Heating, Cooling, Plumbing, and Electrical Sports Desk.
2: We will have a Game 5 in the ALDS. The Guardians forced that decisive game thanks to a 6-run sixth inning against the White Sox, the final in Chicago, 9-5. That Game 5 will be on Saturday in Cleveland. The winner will advance to the ALCS, where they will meet the Tampa Bay Rays in a 7-game series. And on the Arizona Cardinals injury report, Jeremiah Love remains a limited participant. He is managing an ankle injury. That's sports. Mitch Vareldis, KTAR News.
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9: Well, this weekend, we expect Tropical Storm Rachel to swan through the valley. Good morning at 7:30. I'm LaDonna.
1: And I'm Jim Sharp. And guess what?
14: Celebrate good times.
1: It is time to celebrate because today could be our last 100 degree day of 2026. But first, we got to get through some storms. And Colton Krolak is live in the news center with the details about that.
19: Yeah, the remnants of Rachel and a low pressure system combined to bring us rain and thunderstorms starting tomorrow, according to Catherine Bereslavich with the National Weather Service. She says you can also expect plenty of wind, too.
8: Especially on Sunday morning and afternoon, we'll probably see gusts upwards of 45 miles per hour.
19: She says portions of the valley could get up to 3/4 of an inch of rain. Tomorrow also kicks off cooler temps for the rest of the year. We'll be in the 80s or cooler throughout next week. Live in the news center, Colton Krolak, KTAR News.
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28: Calls for an investigation into cost-sharing practices of this energy utility. I'm Heidi Hommel.
11: A local nonprofit says handing out water to those in need can begin a journey to help. I'm Balin Overstoles.
9: Right now we go live to the Valley Chevy Dealers Traffic Center.
0: All right, a reported crash southbound 101 Awafria Freeway right near Peoria. Not seeing any slowing right now. We'll take a closer look at that. Where we are seeing some slowing this morning is coming in from the East Valley. If you've got a flight to catch at Sky Harbor this morning, we've got stop-and-go slowing starting right at the 143 Hohokam as you make your way into Terminal 4 and Terminal 3. Not seeing any crashes, just maybe lots of folks getting their weekend underway a little bit early. Still have that crash in Scottsdale at Mayo Boulevard west of Scottsdale Road and a crash clearing in Shayla this morning. McQueen Road, just south of Germain. John Roller, KTAR News.
12: At a high today of 103 with a low of 81. Changes this weekend as Tropical Storm Rachel passes through the region. We have a chance of showers throughout the weekend at the start of next week as our temperatures are dropping into the 90s on Saturday. I'm ABC 15 meteorologist Ashley DiMartino.
1: At 7:32, it is 83 degrees in Peoria.
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10: House goes Democrat. I think Senate goes Democrat, yeah.
9: That's Arizona Senator Ruben Gallego, who has high hopes for Democrats this election. He tells KTAR's Outspoken with Bruce and Gatos he believes Democrats will flip Congress, take a Texas Senate seat, and that Governor Katie Hobbs will win re-election. He argues that voters are not happy.
10: Ascribing a lot of that problem to two people, Donald Trump, anybody that's aligned with Donald Trump. And when people look at Governor Hobbs, they don't see someone who's aligned with Donald Trump.

0: that it appears that APS miscategorized spending.
1: A new report claims APS residential ratepayers are paying for the growth of large load users like data centers. And now two candidates for the Arizona Corporation Commission are calling for an investigation.
2: The independent energy analysis accuses APS of miscategorizing nearly $600 million in large load user expenses, shifting the cost sharing onto residential ratepayers and small businesses. ACC candidates Clara Pratt and Jonathan Hill say residential ratepayers should not be responsible for the amount of electricity needed by data centers.
0: They just are basically saying, trust us. This isn't happening. And it's really hard to trust you when someone's made an allegation this serious and with this much evidence backing it up.
2: They want customers to be reimbursed if it is found they overpaid. Heidi Hommel, KTAR News.
1: By the way, Pratt and Hill are both Democratic candidates for the Arizona Corporation Commission. In a statement, APS calls the report inaccurate and says that customer sales growth did not lead to increased fuel costs.
3: Eyes on Education.
4: Arizona's public universities had to go in front of the Arizona Board of Regents to explain the balance between sharing research data and keeping information secure. All three are required to have policies explaining how security for educational information is used. Jason Wilder from NAU says sometimes data must be shared, so the schools have to figure a way to do it and not breach security.
5: That is really a training and education challenge at our institution to make sure that faculty understand the risk environment, where they are doing work that enters the compliance environment, where we need to have extra set of scrutiny.
4: Sally Morton with ASU says if a school has a security breach, funding for the school could be pulled. Read more at ktar.com/education.
6: Go. Copy, you want to rescue code 3 to meet at the trailhead.
1: That is the sound of new life-saving equipment being used by the Phoenix Fire Department. E-bikes. Captain DJ Lee says rescue crews will use the bikes to get to lost and injured hikers in less than half the time and with a lot less effort.
7: We've had certain rescues where it's been about 3-mile hike just to get to where the patient's at. And if we can reduce that time by just spinning on a bike, it goes 3 miles on a bike, goes way faster than a time hiking 3 miles, especially with 40 pounds on your back.
1: He says rescuers will be able to start providing basic EMS services while waiting for other crews to help get them off the trail, whether it's by helicopter or by carrying them out.
4: The Pentagon says a December 3rd execution of former Army major who killed 13 people in a shooting rampage at Fort Hood will be live streamed for you to see. President Trump has authorized that Nidal Hassan be put to death by firing squad.
8: The last public execution in the U.S. was a hanging in Kentucky back in 1936. According to a recent report from Amnesty International, only two countries in the world do public executions: Iran and Afghanistan, and neither is known to broadcast them. A military law expert says Hassan could sue to try to stop the broadcast. This is also raising questions about how social media companies will treat video of the execution and whether it violates their standards.
4: That's ABC's Karen Waugh.
3: KTAR News. Focus on homelessness.
1: Local nonprofit has wrapped up its 14th Code Red campaign, and we're finding out how much it helped.
9: Phoenix Rescue Mission handed out more than 2 million water bottles to people on the streets and those at risk of homelessness from May through September. PRM's Sean Little says that work can save lives amid our deadly summer heat.
10: Trying to get people connected to sources, trying to get people, you know, off the streets and, you know, whether it's into cooling centers or some other housing placement, I mean, it becomes a matter of life and death. Heat is so hard on the body.
9: As of October 3rd, Maricopa County has confirmed 337 heat-related deaths, nearly half of them considered unhoused, with another nearly 450 currently under investigation. Ballin Overstoles, KTAR News.
4: Coming up, if you prefer that your high temperatures consist of only two digits, stick around for the good news from ABC 15 meteorologist Ashley DiMartino.
1: Right now, here is John Roller in the Valley Chevy Dealers Traffic Center.
11: All right, new crash heading out of the downtown area. This is on the westbound side of I-10, right near 67th Avenue. Starting to see a backup as you come out of the downtown area. This could also affect the northbound 202 South Mountain transition. Lots of folks head westbound on the I-10. Watch for some slowing there. Eastbound I-10 starting to load up just a little bit. A spot of the brakes right at about 51st Avenue on your way into town. About 22 minutes total on your ride in from the 101 into downtown Phoenix. Southbound I-17, not too bad this morning. About 14 minutes from Cactus down to the stack. And in the East Valley, taking a look at the

0: westbound 202 Santan Freeway from Val Vista over to the Arizona Avenue off-ramp this morning, about 13, 14 minutes through the construction. John Roller, KTAR News.
1: We have a pretty good chance of rain this weekend. Of course, we'll tell you when that's happening and how cool our temperatures will get after our high today of 103 degrees.
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8: And good morning. It is 7:42. I'm LaDonna Harvey, along with Jim Sharp from the KTAR Business Center. The LPGA released its full schedule for 2027, with purses reaching a record high. Our partners at the Phoenix Business Journal say the total prize money this year is hitting $147 million. That's $15 million more than last year. The LPGA will stop in Arizona March 25th through the 28th.
9: All three major indices right now are a little above or approaching a third of a percent gain. The Dow's up 152, the NASDAQ up 97, and the S&P is up 22 points. For more money news, visit the Business Center at KTAR.com.
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8: At 7:42, this is what you need to know right now. Could be a blustery weekend in the Valley. We're going to talk to Ashley DiMartino from ABC 15 about that in just a few minutes.
9: After an Atlantic hurricane season where El Nino dominated, smothering any wisp of a storm from strengthening, a window opened and Isaias, thank you, became the latest first Atlantic hurricane to form since 1914. The good news is that El Nino's storm decapitating winds are forecast to return before landfall and weaken Isaias a bit.
8: The Pentagon says the firing squad execution of Fort Hood shooter Nidal Hassan will be live streamed. Hassan was convicted of killing 13 people, injuring 32 others in a shooting at the base. That was back in 2009. All of our top stories are 15 minutes away. For more news, go to KTAR.com or the KTAR News app.
9: And here's John Roller in the Valley Chevy Dealers Traffic Center.
11: All right, westbound I-10 just past the 202 South Mountain Transition. This is the westbound heading out of town. We've got a crash right near 67th Avenue. Looks like medical units were headed down the HOV lane. But as expected, that's starting to back you up as you come northbound on the 202 transition. Lots of commercial drivers make that trek to the westbound I-10 to get to California this morning. You do have some slowing a little north of Van Buren, and right now only one surface street crash. It's still in Scottsdale, Mayo Boulevard, just west of Scottsdale Road. John Roller, KTAR News.
8: Well, it's going to be mostly sunny today with a high of 103, but that ain't going to last, and we'll explain in a second.
9: You're probably as ready as we are for some weather changes. At the very least, you're probably ready to see a change that leaves the triple digits behind, maybe for the rest of the year.
8: That would be fabulous.
9: Yeah.
8: Well, meteorologist Ashley DiMartino with our TV partners at ABC 15 is joining us to talk about what could be some big changes, compliments of Tropical Storm Rachel. Maybe even, Ashley, a little bit of a sloppy weekend ahead.
12: A little bit. Yeah, this is definitely going to impact your weekend plans, not just for the Valley, but around the state of Arizona. Think of the setup we had even just a few weeks ago when it came to Hurricane Polo. That's the exact same setup that we have right now with what's going to be left over from Rachel. So you have this Pacific low that's dropping down from the north, and then you have Rachel, which is just making a very sharp turn today right towards Baja and then ending up in the desert southwest as a tropical depression. So we get all of that moisture coming our way. So the two working together is what brings us those widespread showers, and not just a little isolated shower for about an hour. We're talking about this lasting from Saturday night all the way through our Tuesday morning.
9: Wow. Okay.
7: We'll take it.
9: Yeah.
7: And, My lawn needs it.
9: Yeah. And are we talking about like heavy rainfall? Are we talking about an inch or more? What are we looking at here, Ashley?
12: Yeah, so the valley has potential to get a half an inch to an inch of rain, and then kind of our outlying areas in some spots of the state could get anywhere from 1 to 3 inches of rain. Ooh. So there is definitely a possibility for some flooding and some flash flooding here in the valley and around the state of Arizona. Mm.
8: What about winds? Because I saw that a wind advisory is kicking in this weekend as well. Do I need to batten down the hatches and make sure all my umbrellas are unfurled?
9: She doesn't even know what hatches are.
8: I do too. I lived in San Diego.
9: Okay, all right.
8: I speak pirate.
12: We know these things, right? Yes. So if you have anything that is loose around the yard, even those Halloween decorations that are out right now, you might want to bring some of that stuff in, because we could see wind gusts between 45 to 55 miles per hour on our Sunday. So that wind advisory starts early in the morning at 8 a.m. and goes all the way through 10 o'clock at night. So if you thought the winds were bad last Saturday and Sunday, it's even stronger this weekend.
9: I'm going to have to pull. I actually have a huge Halloween bluey Dracula in my front yard. I'm going to have to like pull that thing down. I've got like six now. My wife loves them, and so I'm putting them all up, and I'm going to have to take them down.
8: I'm the anti-decorator, so I got nothing except umbrellas, maybe some tiki torches.
9: So speaking of Halloween, we've had, you know, we've experienced too many overheated Halloweens, as I like to call them, to never get our hopes up for, you know, triple digits being behind us completely now. But does it look likely that today is going to be the last triple digits for the rest of the year?
12: You know, we can hope so. The Climate Prediction Center is saying that temperatures will be a little above average, which our average right now is 92 degrees. So if we stay in the 90s or the 80s, that would be great for the rest of the month of October. You know, typically we see our last triple digit day around October 5th. Last year, it was October 8th that we had our last triple digit day. And the year before that, it was a little bit later. It was more like October 15th-ish that we saw our last triple digit day. And it was a big one because it was about 108 degrees that time. So we're hoping that what we are looking into the future is going to keep those temperatures in the 90s and maybe the upper 80s over the rest of the month of October.
8: All right.
9: We should probably let people know who are new to the valley as well. Once you carve your pumpkin, it's going to last like a day, especially when we're in the 80s and 90s. Is that right, Ashley?
12: It really does, because we have the heat and we have all this beautiful sunshine. So you carve it and then you set it out. And then the next morning you're like, wait, what happened? So we're not like Midwest where we can do it early. So get the pumpkins now, but keep them in the shade and don't really carve them until basically day of.
8: Yeah. And if it looks like bites were taken out, hi, you've got javelinas.
9: That's right.
12: Yes, you
8: welcome
12: do.
8: To the they neighborhood.
9: Yeah. Yes. By the way, it was the javelinas neighborhood first, so I guess we shouldn't be too upset. Ashley DeMartino, meteorologist with our TV partners at ABC 15. Thanks a lot. Thank you for the really good news, too, that maybe we have the triple digits behind us. It's 7:48 now on Arizona's Morning News.
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16: 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I mean, we make predictions every day, right? Paul Calvisi, I mean, politics, pop culture, the economy. 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
11: All right, one crash still working. Westbound I-10 heading out of the downtown area. This is right near 67th Avenue. It has been moved off to the right. That is the good news, and that means the backup looking a little bit better as you come out of the downtown area. Also, the northbound 202 South Mountain transition looking much better as you transition to the westbound I-10. Still a spot of slowing, but once you pass 67th Avenue, you are good to go. And one surface street crash just now coming in, 61st Avenue and Bell Road in Glendale. John Roller, KTAR News.
9: All right, today 103 degrees, maybe the last triple digit of the entire year. We're hoping. Because tomorrow we're going to get to 92 for a high. By the evening, look for some rain coming your way. And we have a chance all the way through Tuesday. Best chance probably Sunday, 60%, with a high that day of 85 degrees. Early voting ballots went out or are going out this week. You can stay informed with the KTAR Politics newsletter by texting the word politics to 620-620. Once again, just the word politics to 620-620. No, you know, no downward thumbs or any other kind of emojis because you're like,
7: throw them all out of office.
15: Or upward fingers.
9: Right. Upward digits.
15: No downward thumbs or upward fingers.
9: Of the middle kind. Yes. All right. Mike Broomhead is here talking about, you're going to talk about the election, of course, because it's on everybody's mind right now. But yeah. So is, you know, so is affordability and jobs and these kind of things. And the vice president, who's going to be actually coming to the Valley pretty soon, is talking about work visas.
7: Yeah, we've got some audio. Pretty interesting. J.D. Vance said that, I think it was Microsoft, that they laid off 6,000 workers, American workers, and at the same time brought on 6,500 visa workers, and he called them indentured servants. But the accusation is we're replacing American workers with foreign workers, and if American workers are available, we should be hiring American workers.
9: You know, that's at the heart of a lot of the arguments against immigration, even legal immigration. And as you and I have talked about for many, many, many years, you know, there's a distinct difference between illegal immigration and legal immigration. My biological father came to this country, not on a work visa, but he came here to study. He came here to go to college and met my mom at Michigan State, of all places. And that's how I came into existence. So, you know, work visas and even educational visas, which, by the way, ASU's under a little scrutiny on that.
7: Yeah, yeah. And that's and they ASU statement, I believe, was something to the effect of we follow the law.
9: Yeah. Yeah. So we'll see where that whole conversation goes. More tech questions, by the way. A guy gets embarrassed by his own AI agent.
7: Hilarious story.
9: Yeah.
7: He uses an AI agent for his budgeting. And his AI agent posted his bank balance and his entire budget on his work, like chat.
9: Oh.
7: So all of his coworkers saw what's in his bank account and what he budgets his money. And he says to the AI agent, "Why would you do that?" And it said, "My bad."
9: By the way, speaking of AI, I got two questions. Well, one question, and then I've also got a comment, because my wife texted me during your show yesterday, and she said, "You got to tell Patricia something." And I'm like, "What? I'm not going to go in, and I'm not going to tell Patricia something." You guys were talking about her at a concert,
7: yeah,
9: and she told her friend, "Don't worry about using the Wi-Fi at Talking Stick." Yeah. And my wife actually hauls our kids around to like senior centers and stuff, so they can tell people don't use public Wi-Fi.
7: Yeah.
9: Because she's a tech teacher. So
7: did you see or hear the Amazon thing we did?
9: Yeah, that's exactly. That was the other thing I was going to talk about, the AI.
7: Incredible stuff. Did you do it?
9: I did.
7: And
9: it made me sound very manly in one way and very unmanly in another way.
7: See, mine made me sound. Mine needs to be, if I ever did online dating, I would use my list as my profile.
9: Really?
7: Oh, it says I cook with the best ingredients, and I use high-tech kitchen equipment to cook. I take care of the outdoor of my house. I replenish my supplies in the house. I mean, it sounds like I'm a great catch.
9: That's because you had a house that you were selling that you were putting all that stuff.
7: I don't care why. The list basically says I'm a great catch.
9: Oh, my gosh.
7: I actually asked Patricia. I said, if I read this.
9: I know better.
7: I said, if I read this list off to you, would you guess it was mine? And she said, no.
9: Well, LaDonna and I were talking with Soon Yu, who's ABC News business reporter this morning, about all that. And I found out that everybody thinks I have small dogs, which I do, but they were forced on me. So I have little tiny dogs that I take care of, and I buy them the best food. And then I also apparently work out at home all the time. I'm buying fresh produce and high protein items and that kind of stuff. So.
7: Well, mine actually said likely owns a Ford truck.
9: Well, yeah.
7: But how does Amazon know that specific? If it had said black Ford truck, I'd cancel my account, because I do. But it said likely owns a Ford truck. How does Amazon know I own a Ford truck?
9: Well, that's one of the things that Sue is explaining to us is, you know, you leave footprints all over the internet.
7: Absolutely.
9: Yeah. And that AI goes and scrubs all that.
7: And I don't think a lot of people until yesterday or the couple of days ago knew not only how much they know about your order history, but how they form opinions about who you are. Oh,
9: you know what? My 13-year-old has an AI profile online.
7: Yeah.
9: Yeah. So that's when it gets real scary. All right. All that coming up with Mike Broomhead. LaDonna Harvey's got a KTAR news expansion for you in 60 seconds. And I'll see you Monday.
15: Hey, it's Mike Broomhead. 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
8: Good morning. It's 8 o'clock, and I'm LaDonna Harvey. Ah, that's a sound we love, and this weekend we might actually hear it and say goodbye to some hot temperatures, too. Colton Krolak is live with that story.
21: Yeah, but not to bury the lead today, we could have our last 100-degree day of the year. We're expected to be in the 80s or below starting tomorrow through all of next week, and it kicks off with some storms, according to Catherine Berislavich with the National Weather Service.
22: This weekend, we'll start to see an increase in showers and storms. Beginning as early as Saturday afternoon, and they'll kind of just continue off and on overnight Saturday through Sunday morning and into Sunday afternoon before they really start to taper off.
21: She says portions of the valley will likely see a quarter to three quarters of an inch of rain, along with fairly strong gusts of wind. Live in the news center, Colton Krolak, KTAR News.
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11: All right, for the most part, we've held steady. We are Friday light. That earlier crash heading out of the downtown area on the westbound I-10 right near 67th Avenue, that has been completely moved off to the right. So that backup starting to look a whole lot better. That's also making things a little easier if you're coming northbound on the South Mountain transition to the westbound I-10. Eastbound I-10 hasn't been a bad ride in this morning. Still about 24 minutes from the 101 into downtown Phoenix. Surface streets, we do have a crash this morning in Glendale at 61st Avenue and Bell Road. And that earlier crash in Scottsdale, Mayo Boulevard, just west of Scottsdale Road, that in the clearing stages. 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
23: This Friday, with a high of 103. Saturday, a chance of showers with a high of 92. Sunday, a chance of showers with a high of 85. A wind advisory for the valley Sunday, as gusts will be up to 55 miles per hour. I'm ABC 15 meteorologist Ashley DiMartino.
8: Right now, it's sunny and 84 degrees in Peoria.
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24: We're going to win because we basically didn't catch the falling knife.
8: That's Arizona U.S. Senator Ruben Gallego, who says he has high hopes for Democrats in the midterms.
24: House goes Democrat. I think Senate goes Democrat. Yeah.
25: Senator Gallego exclusively tells KTAR's Outspoken with Bruce and Gatos he believes a downturn in support for President Trump will trickle down and give Democrats a boost from a Senate seat in Texas.
24: I think we have to flip Texas, which is a huge
26: Is Tallarico going to win?
24: I think Tallarico's going to pull it off.
25: To back here in Arizona, as Governor Katie Hobbs seeks re-election against Trump ally Andy Biggs.
24: She's doing everything right to win, and he's doing nothing right to win.
25: Gallego also argues candidates need to talk about how to grow wages, not just calling out high prices. On a potential 28 presidential run, Gallego's still not committing, but indicated he's more focused on helping other Democrats win races for now. Ballin Overstoles, KTAR News.
8: You can watch that full interview with Senator Ruben Gallego on the KTAR YouTube channel.
27: The crux of it is that
0: it appears that APS miscategorized spending.
8: An independent analysis alleges that miscategorization at $600 million worth of data center growth, shifting that cost onto you. Now, Arizona Corporation Commission candidates, both Democrats, Clara Pratt and Jonathan Hill, calling for an investigation to find out if this is true.
1: You know, and people really do feel that pinch of, hey, my rate has gone up. And at the same time, you're telling me that I'm not paying for large load users.
8: APS, in a statement, says that report is inaccurate and says customer sales growth did not lead to increased fuel costs.
20: Eyes on Education.
8: Arizona's three public universities presented policies for safety involving research and information.
2: ASU, NAU, and U of A told the Arizona Board of Regents the details of their safety policies, highlighting the necessary balance between sharing research and data. Sally Morton with ASU explains if a school has the security breach, funding could be pulled.
3: So it's to keep pace. It's not just about adding processes or more training or making our faculty do more things. It's about getting people with the right skills to the universities.
2: Morton says, for example, a visitor for a university researcher must be approved beforehand to make sure equipment and data can be shared. All three universities are required to have policies explaining how security for educational information is used. Shira Tanzer, KTAR News.
8: Read more education solution stories at ktar.com/education.
20: 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Focus on homelessness.
4: Under overpasses and canals and washes, you name it.
8: Local nonprofit Phoenix Rescue Mission handed out more than 2 million bottles of water to people on the streets and to those at risk of homelessness. It's part of the annual Code Red effort. PRM's Sean Little says that work can save lives amid deadly summer heat.
4: But then that conversation can, you know, build trust over time, lead to relationship, and hopefully help people get off the streets. And so in the summer, that work just becomes double time.
8: As of October 3rd, Maricopa County has confirmed 337 heat-related deaths. Nearly half of those from people who were unhoused. The Fiesta Bowl has a new co-sponsor for its upcoming parade. Phoenix Children's Hospital has joined the Fiesta Bowl as a member of the inaugural Circle of Champions. Eric Moses is president of the Fiesta Bowl Sports Foundation and says PCH is known for helping kids with health challenges, but it also offers more than that.
5: Frankly, Phoenix Children's is interested now in making certain that people around the state know we're not just a place where you bring your kid when there's an emergency or they're very sick. There are other services that they have when kids are healthy and to keep them healthy.
8: The 54th annual Fiesta Bowl parade will once again travel down Central Avenue starting Saturday, January 2nd, starting at 10 a.m. If you're driving in the valley starting at about 8 tonight, you could run into quite a few road closures. Starting in Glendale, the eastbound 101 is shut down between 75th and 51st Avenues. And again, that starts at 8. In Chandler, the eastbound 202 will be shut down between Arizona Avenue and Gilbert Road. And in Phoenix, northbound 51 between Indian School and Glendale. State Route 347 is down to one lane in both directions between the city of Maricopa and Casablanca Road. Speaking of roads, let's go to John Roller. He is live in the Valley Chevy Dealers Traffic Center.
11: All right. We've held steady Friday light on the Valley main lines. Now, we did have the one crash heading out of the downtown area, westbound I-10 right near 67th Avenue. That is fully off to the right, and the backup is all but cleared away, and that has helped the northbound 202 transition. If you happen to be heading westbound on the I-10 surface streets, we've got a crash just now coming in Surprise, 163rd Avenue and Grand Avenue. 3rd Street Indian School Road, close into downtown. Watch for a crash there. 35th Avenue and Northern, a crash in the North Valley. Another crash on the west side in the North Valley in Glendale. 61st Avenue and Bell Road. 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
8: Sunny with a high of 103 today, and that might be it for 100 plus, at least for a while. Tomorrow should be about 92. Sunday, the remnants of Rachel probably heading through the valley, bringing us thunderstorms with a high of 85 and a 60% chance of rain. About a 50% chance of rain on Monday with a high of only 82. Right now in Cave Creek, it's 85 degrees at 809. Three people have died. Several more are hurt after an attack on the main airport in the Saudi Arabian capital of Riyadh. Iran-backed Houthi rebels are claiming responsibility.
6: The State Department is now issuing warnings for U.S. citizens in Saudi Arabia, Jordan, and Qatar, saying in part hostilities have the potential to escalate rapidly. Now, Saudi Arabia has been fighting a war against the Houthis in Yemen for years, but the war in Iran has inflamed that conflict even further. The Pentagon has been preparing for more strikes on Iran to break that conflict, but yesterday, conscious perhaps of the political fallout, now President Trump says he will not strike Iran before the midterms.
8: That's ABC News chief international correspondent James Longman. Federal authorities have more information on an ICE shooting in New York City. Authorities say ICE agents were trying to detain 28-year-old Oscar Belgal yesterday when the agents opened fire, striking him in the neck. During a news conference today, Marcos Charles, the head of ICE enforcement and removal operations, said agents opened fire after Belgal weaponized his vehicle.
10: Mr. Belgal was struck by one of the bullets or fragments superficially in the neck. He stopped his vehicle. We arrested him, rendered first aid, and then took him to the hospital.
8: Charles clarified that agents were not aware that the man's child was also in that car. It's 8:10, and in the KTAR Business Center, a new audit found $4.5 million in revenue the Arizona State Schools for the Deaf and Blind failed to collect or recover. The report from the Arizona Auditor General found vouchers and service fees weren't collected. Medicaid claims could have been recovered but were not resubmitted in a timely manner. There was no evidence of fraud or intentional wrongdoing found. And Dinu Hotel and Spa is the first downtown Phoenix hotel with a full spa. And now it's open. Our partners at the Phoenix Business Journal say the 236-room hotel is in a 17-story building on East Adams. The hotel and spa says it's marketing itself toward business travelers, convention guests, and attendees to sporting events. Checking the latest numbers on Wall Street, we are up 110 on the NASDAQ, 31 on the S&P, and 211 on the Dow. And for more money news, visit the Business Center at ktar.com. Let's go.
12: If you want to rescue code 3 to meet at the trailhead.
8: You've probably seen e-bikes just about everywhere. Well, now you might see them headed toward emergencies on the trail. The Phoenix Fire Department is using them to reach lost and injured hikers. Captain DJ Lee says the bikes can get rescue crews to patients in less than half the time.
13: Sometimes, especially at the South Mountain like we're here, they could be 2, 3, 4 miles out into the trail. Hiking to that takes a lot longer time. If we can get these bikes, we can get to the patients super fast.
8: Lee says rescuers on e-bikes can start evaluating and stabilizing patients sooner and figure out the best way to get them off the mountain, either by helicopter or by ground. The bikes can run up to 8 hours on a single charge, and crews carry spare batteries for longer rescues. Here is your KTAR timeline with Patricia Valencia.
14: It's October 9th. And back on this day in 1936, the Hoover Dam started sending electricity to Los Angeles. It was the first generator at the dam that began sending electricity to the City of Angels, over 266 miles of transmission lines. The city celebrated with the parade on Broadway and floodlights. They even had one of the workers that had a role in the dam's construction light a 60-foot electric arc over the Los Angeles Civic Center. The dam's main purpose was to collect, preserve, and distribute water from the Colorado River, and the electricity generated by the dam was a secondary benefit. Originally named Boulder Dam, construction began under President Herbert Hoover and was completed under the Roosevelt administration. It was later renamed Hoover Dam. The Hoover Dam was the world's largest concrete project at the time and the largest public works project in U.S. history, and it started sending power to Los Angeles back on this day in 1936.
8: Now let's go to those roads with John Roller live in the Valley Chevy Dealers Traffic Center.
11: All right. We have a pretty good picture of the Valley main lines. Right now, the eastbound I-10 not looking bad at all. We're back to about 16, 17 minutes on the ride into downtown Phoenix. That earlier crash on the westbound I-10 at 67th Avenue, that is off to the right, and that means the backup looking a whole lot better if you're headed out of downtown. And same thing with the backup on the 202 South Mountain Freeway. Little little stop and go as you make that transition in the transition ramp to the westbound I-10. Surface streets, a few issues on the board. Surprise, watch for a crash at 163rd Avenue and Grand Avenue. Very busy intersection this morning. 3rd Street and Indian School Road, crash close to downtown, and still have that crash in the North Valley, 61st Avenue and Bell Road. John Roller, KTAR News.
8: We're looking for mostly sunny skies with a high of 103 today, overnight low of 81, and then everything changes tomorrow. We dip down to 92 with mostly cloudy skies. Remnants of a hurricane are rolling through our area Sunday. We've got a 60% chance of rain with thunderstorms and a high of 85. Monday, 50% chance of rain, scattered showers, and a high of 82. 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If you've been injured in an accident, call Sweet James. The Mike Broomhead Show is next. I'm LaDonna Harvey on Arizona's news station, KTAR News.
7: The Mike Broomhead Show begins now.
15: Yes, it does. Happy Friday. We made it to the weekend. Let's talk about the economy. Vice President Vance talking about Microsoft and jobs and American workers. So it's part immigration. It's part boosting the economy. Should we be promoting American workers? Should we be punishing American companies that are laying off American workers? And are they replacing them with a foreign workforce? Let's start there. This is Vice President Vance talking about Microsoft.
9: In the last year, Microsoft, and I want to be clear about the data here, so let me check this, but Microsoft laid off last year 6,000 American workers. At the same time, the company benefited from 6,300 H-1B visas and almost 3,000 green cards. In other words, if you do the math, for every worker that Microsoft laid off, they replaced that worker with 1.5 foreign indentured servants. Now, that is a scandalous system that we've allowed in this country for far too long. But thanks to the work of this task force and thanks to the empowerment of the President of the United States, we're going to stop it. Because thanks to an ongoing investigation, we have decided to suspend the PERM program for Microsoft, which means they will no longer be able to apply they'll no longer be able to take those H-1Bs and apply for permanent resident status within the United States of America.
15: The ability for people to come to America and work and thrive, go to school, change their lives, become American citizens is something we should always not just allow, but promote. I believe in immigration. I think that immigration to the U.S., new blood, new ideas, a renewed hope in our system is what makes us a strong country. That being said, when you have an American workforce that is looking for work, American workers that are qualified for jobs, they should get first crack at the work. That seems to me to be also promoting national strength. It has to be good for the country. I think immigration is good for America. Immigration is great for America. If you look at what immigrants have done to build this country and to promote this country, I played yesterday a naturalized citizen who talked about what socialism is doing to this country. The great warning against socialism and communism is coming from people that have escaped countries where socialism and communism is doing the most damage, and it has ruined countries. In our lifetimes, if you look at what's happened in Cuba, but more recently than that in Venezuela, 30 years ago, 25 years ago, what was happening in Venezuela, Hugo Chavez and the socialism takeover of that nation and how it went. And it still is an oil rich nation. That's the other thing about the Cuban nation. The island of Cuba should be a very, very prosperous and wealthy place. The Cuban people should be living not just a first world lifestyle. They should be living a great lifestyle, with the resorts and the beautiful things that they have to offer the world on that island. There is no reason why they should have massive power outages and running water every other day and all of the things that the Cuban people are suffering. That is a direct result of the government that they have and the people being held hostage by the elites, which is exactly what happens with socialism and communism. You hear from people like Mamdani in New York and Bernie Sanders who I have to play only because I don't think that they're, even if you're a Bernie Sanders supporter, it is hard to not realize that I think that he's one of the only people on the planet that if you heard his voice before you saw his face, you would picture him as exactly like he looks.
16: And he doesn't he sound like, good morning, Patricia.
17: Good morning, Mike.
16: Doesn't he sound like a Muppet?
17: Yes.
16: He sounds, and I'm not, I don't mean that as an insult.
17: I love the Muppets.
16: I do too, but he sounds like a Sesame Street character.
17: He's a little Muppetish.
16: Right? He sounds like somebody made him up on the Muppets. Like, we grew up watching him on Sesame Street. If it wasn't politics, if he said the alphabet, you would think it was
17: he's the crazy guy in the Muppets that's always yelling, oligarchy.
16: Yes, yes.
17: Oligarchy.
16: This is so good.
18: Elon Musk, the richest guy in the world, spent almost $300 million to help elect Trump president. $290 million. And now he's going to spend $200 million to try to keep Trump Republican control over the House and the Senate and other Republican billionaires in command. Does anybody in their right mind think that is democracy? That is oligarchy. And that is every reason in the world why you have to make sure that Republicans
17: snort?
18: Do not continue to control the House and the Senate.
17: Mike just snorted on live radio.
16: I did.
17: I love it.
16: It's just, I can't find it. I don't even know how to find it in this system we have here that we play this audio from. But we actually have, from weeks ago, Bernie Sanders talking about oligarchy for the last 40 years. It's just over and over and over again. And this warning. But you know what he doesn't talk about is he doesn't talk about George Soros, and he doesn't talk about the multi-billionaires on the left that are promoting their political ideology. That's what the First Amendment is. And the American people are smart enough to filter through just the rich people that do this or the wealthy people that do that. So
17: you want to hear it?
16: Sure. Let's hear it.
19: Great country of ours is moving very rapidly in the direction of oligarchy. The United States of America today is increasingly becoming an oligarchy. More
21: 95.
19: And more moving toward an oligarchy.
17: That's Adam Carolla.
19: We are moving in the direction of oligarchy. We will move even more rapidly in the direction of an oligarchy.
21: Hold on. The only thing that's moving is his hairline. Everything else has remained the same. But you can learn from...
16: All right, so...
17: There's 30 more seconds of that, actually.
16: What's hilarious about it is he's been doing it for over 30 years. It's the climate change argument as well. We've been hearing from Bernie Sanders and others that use the climate as a weapon against capitalism. We've been hearing from them for 50 years, my entire life, more than 50 years, because I'm almost 60. And I remember as a young boy being terrified about the impending freeze that was going to happen to the planet and how we were ruining it. And Patricia and I have talked about this. I'm living in Northeast Ohio as a little boy. I was born in 1967 in Cleveland, Ohio. I lived way in Northeast Ohio in farm country in a little tiny town. Back then was farms, and it was called Newberry. It's all suburbs now. But I lived in this little town until I was about 9 years old. And all we heard about when I was a kid, we weren't going to be able to eat. We were going to starve because there wasn't the world would we were going to freeze and there wouldn't be enough of a thaw to grow food. So unless we were planning on building these massive greenhouses, we were going to starve. The world was on its way to a global freeze. Look it up. Newsweek magazine, I think, was the magazine that ran the article. And this was back when Time Magazine and Newsweek were really these prominent publications. So my family, not because of this, but while all that was being said, we packed up and moved to Southwest Florida where I grew up. So now I'm living in the Sunshine State. What do we hear? We're burning a hole in the ozone and we're going to burst into flames. So then in my high school years, we were all told we're ruining the planet and we are on our way to this global warming and that we were going to flood. As a matter of fact, I lived in a coastal town. Fort Myers Beach is, you know, Southwest Florida, Naples, Fort Myers, working its way up towards Sarasota and then St. Petersburg and Tampa. And we were told that we were going to be underwater. Florida was going to disappear because all of the icebergs were going to melt.
17: I remember in my teen years having a real fear that aerosol spray and styrofoam, if I had styrofoam,
16: that's right.
17: I was causing these holes in the ozone layer and it was all my fault. Like I was... terrified that I was going to cause, I don't know, the sun to explode or something.
16: So the point of this is Bernie Sanders has been echoing the very same things for 50 years and none of it's come true. And this idea that if you're on politically on the left, the government officials like Bernie Sanders, like Mamdani in New York and El-Sayed in Michigan, that they are somehow going to usher in fairness. Well, you're the ones that hate government control while advocating for more government control. That's the part of it that gets me. You believe that if good people are in place, they should run everything in our lives. They should tell us what we can buy. What they've done in Cuba, when Fidel Castro went in there, when the revolution happened in Cuba, go and read the history of it. The Cuban people carried him in literally on their shoulders into power. And it was going to be everybody's going to work and everybody's going to prosper and you'll have a place to live and you'll have food in your belly and you'll have a fire in the fireplace and everybody's going to live a great life. And everybody is equally poor. And we watched it happen. If you're my age, even a little younger than me, Patricia's age, we've watched Venezuela just turn into this nightmare. How many Venezuelan refugees have come to this country? Why? Because it's a socialist nation. They were told in fairness, you've got all these rich people that own all these businesses and they're making all this money and you're working for a pittance. So we're going to do two things in this country. We are going to make sure that they raise the minimum wage to a living wage and we're going to cap how much they can sell their goods for. So they're going to be, their profits will be capped. So they can't just raise prices because we've raised wages. We're going to cap prices and we're going to raise wages. And what happened? In less than 15 years, they were eating, literally fighting over eating out of dumpsters. We just watch it happen. And so this whole thing is such a farce. And there are so many young people that are struggling. And so they are looking for a way out of their struggle. And when they hear these things that sound like fairness, that's how you move in that direction. That sounds like a good idea. We should try that. Well, just go look at what the world has done when they've tried it. It's absolutely hilarious. Not quite as hilarious as Bernie Sanders saying oligarchy, but pretty hilarious. A new episode, Amazing Arizonans, dropped on Monday. My friend Ron Seitz from Fighter Country Foundation. This is why we do this podcast. Stories you may not have heard before, but you're going to be blown away when you hear them. Fighter Country Foundation is a nonprofit organization that supports the troops and the mission at Luke Air Force Base. Ron has been doing this for almost 20 years, and he is a remarkable guy that is passionate about the great stories out there. KTIR's YouTube channel or our news app or anywhere you download podcasts. And a big thank you to Resolution Copper for being our sponsor. Coming up in just one moment, we are going to talk about, once again, technology, and this time, some crazy stories. Next.
0: The midterm election's almost here. 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
17: 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NFL legend Mike Ditka has died. His family says he was 86. Ditka was the first tight end ever inducted into the Pro Football Hall of Fame. After his playing days, he returned to the Chicago Bears as head coach and led the 1985 team and its legendary defense to the franchise's only Super Bowl title. No cause of death has been released. Again, NFL legend Mike Ditka has died at 86, according to his family. For breaking news notifications,

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2: This just into the KTAR News Center. NFL legend Mike Ditka has died. His family says he was 86. Ditka was the first tight end ever inducted into the Pro Football Hall of Fame. After his playing days, he returned to the Chicago Bears as head coach and led the 1985 team and its legendary defense to the franchise's only Super Bowl title. No cause of death has been released. Again, NFL legend Mike Ditka has died at 86, according to his family. For breaking news notifications, go right to your phone, download the KTAR News app, and for more, go to KTAR.com. It's time to celebrate because today is likely going to be our last 100-degree day of the year. But first, we've got to get through some storms. KTAR's Colton Krolak is live with more.
3: Winds of Hurricane Rachel and a low-pressure system are combining to bring us rain and thunderstorms starting tomorrow, according to Catherine Bereslavich with the National Weather Service. She says you can also expect plenty of wind, too.
4: Especially on Sunday morning and afternoon, we'll probably see gusts upwards of 35, 45 miles per hour.
3: She says portions of the valley could get up to 3/4 of an inch of rain. Tomorrow also kicks off cooler temps for the rest of the year. We'll be in the 80s or cooler throughout the rest of next week. 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
5: House goes Democrat. I think Senate goes Democrat, yeah.
2: Democrats will win big in the midterms, at least according to Arizona U.S. Senator Ruben Gallego. He exclusively tells KTAR's Outspoken with Bruce and Gatos he believes Democrats will flip the power in Congress and Governor Katie Hobbs will win re-election. He argues voters are not happy with current high prices and President Trump, along with anyone associated with him. They take that blame. You can watch the full interview on the KTAR YouTube channel.
1: Eyes on Education.
2: Arizona's three public universities presented their policies for safety involving research and information.
6: ASU, NAU, and U of A told the Arizona Board of Regents the details of their safety policies, highlighting the necessary balance between sharing research and data. Sally Morton with ASU explains if a school has the security breach, funding could be pulled.
7: So it's to keep pace. It's not just about adding processes or more training or making our faculty do more things. It's about getting people with the right skills to the universities.
6: Morton says, for example, a visitor for a university researcher must be approved beforehand to make sure equipment and data can be shared. All three universities are required to have policies explaining how security for educational information is used. Shira Tanzer, KTAR News.
2: For more education solution stories, you can go to ktar.com/education. And now let's head to the roads and check on traffic with John Roller. He's live in the Valley Chevy Dealers Traffic Center.
8: All right, Patricia, we've pretty much put a bow on the Friday drive into town. We do have one crash that is moving off to the right, causing a little bit of slowing on the westbound 202 Santan Freeway. This is going to be right near Dobson Road as you make that transition to the 101 Price Freeway. Once you're on the 101 Price Freeway, pretty clear sailing right on through the 60 up to the 202, only moderate. It's slowing on the 101 Pima Freeway just north of the 202. Pretty normal conditions this time on a Friday morning. And only one surface street crash on the board in surprise this morning, Grand Avenue and 163rd Avenue. 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
2: 10% chance of rain for today, mostly sunny and a high of 103. It's 88 degrees right now in Phoenix. I'm Patricia Valencia on Arizona's news station, KTAR News.
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9: Yeah, sad news about the loss of Mike Ditka. Very sad.
2: Yeah, that was all deaths were unexpected, I guess.
9: I reached out to Jim McMahon, who was the quarterback of the Bears, been on the podcast. I reached out to Jim to see if we can get him on the show today. I'm sure he's being overwhelmed with requests, but we'll see if we can get him on to talk a little bit about the coach later on in the show. This tech thing we've been talking about the last couple of days, I don't think in recent memory I've gotten more reaction from people than when we did the Amazon thing yesterday and when we talk about this technology, because it's a wonderful tool, but people are

0: concerned about some of the things that happen. This story, this guy's name, he uses whatever AI agent this guy pays for. He logged in to it. He said he was embarrassed to share this, but it scared the heck out of me. His name is Shane Mack tweeted. He said, last Thursday, an AI agent posted my personal bank balance in our company Slack as me.
1: What?
0: Yeah. So he used an AI agent for his budgeting and, you know, to banking. And so this AI agent that he uses posted in his company Slack his bank balance and his budget for the month.
1: Oh, my gosh.
0: When he went to the agent and said, what the heck? Why would you do this? The AI replied, my bad, and apologized and took it down.
1: How does it know to apologize?
0: Isn't that great?
1: Sorry, dude. Yeah. My bad.
0: Sorry, brother.
1: Can we delete it now that it's been out there for hours?
0: Now we know you got $42.50 in your account.
1: He was just more embarrassed that he was broke.
0: This one is a more serious story. A woman in Colorado, her name is Chrisanna Elzer, filed a lawsuit. Her attorney filed the suit on Monday, a year after a police sergeant knocked on her door. And I've actually seen this video, and the cop in this one, man, he steps in it. We really need to rein this in, is what she has said. It's utterly disturbing and very creepy on what's happening in our society. So last September, she gets a knock at her door. The man at her doorstep introduced himself as a sergeant, Jaime Milliman. He was from the Columbine Valley Police Department. He accused her of stealing a package and said that a Flock camera caught her stealing a package. So we have cameras everywhere in that town. You can't get a breath of fresh air, as her talking about this, or he said about this, without us knowing. She said she hasn't stolen anything, and turns out she hadn't stolen anything. So what was so shocking is when he was talking, he said, you can't get a breath of fresh air. And he was like, we have videos on there. And I thought, well, then why are you here? You should have me getting out of my truck. You should have me parking my truck. You should have all the stuff. They accused her of theft based on Flock camera. And this, again, I want to be careful. I understand people's concerns. But when an agency uses technology only and they don't do their due diligence in an investigation, this is what happens. But this woman is suing the police department and she's suing Flock Safety, the company.
1: That seems pretty reckless for something so harsh. Well, to just do it without, you know, investigation.
0: Which is why, and I've been talking to, I've had some pretty deep conversations with police leadership, people I know that are cops, but in leadership. Mm-hmm. And they talk so much about policy. When I was at Peoria, they said all that picture is a tool. And then we have to do our due diligence. And then they make sure, because you have to develop probable cause to make an arrest. And you have to develop that. You can't say a Flock camera caught that car in the neighborhood at this time of day. Therefore, we're going to go and arrest that person. That's irresponsible no matter what the evidence is. So, but what's scary about this is it's become a thing so much so that anytime it happens now, we're piling on. Because I'll tell you, I've not been accused of a crime because I haven't committed one, but I have not been falsely accused of something. And it's one thing to be questioned about a crime. It would be another thing to be accused of a crime. That's the part that would get me, especially if you had nothing to do with it. I have no idea what you're talking about. Well, they hear that from everyone. That's true. But I really have no idea what you're talking about. And then to be accused and eventually you're vindicated. But how much of your reputation is damaged between that time? How much money have you spent on attorneys?
1: That woman that got accused of that accident and there was no evidence on her car.
0: Yeah.
1: And she was put in solitary confinement. Like it was,
0: she was accused of a crash in which three people died. They were looking for a maroon car. Hers was black. It was a Dodge Durango. And a Flock camera took the picture within a minute, a couple of miles away or whatever. So she was in the area. But there was no damage at all to her vehicle. Three people died. but there was no damage on her vehicle.
1: How? That's like a miracle.
0: Yeah. Or, yeah. Right.
1: It's insane.
0: So that's that police work. That's not the camera's problem. All right, early voting ballots, they go out, have gone out this week. Stay informed with our KTAR Politics newsletter. All you have to do is text the word politics to 620-620 to get enrolled and keep up to date. Coming up in a moment, it's Gatos and our Big Q poll question. Stick around.
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1: Vicious into the KTAR News Center, NFL legend Mike Ditka has died at the age of 86. Ditka was the first tight end ever inducted into the Pro Football Hall of Fame. After his playing days, he returned to the Chicago Bears as head coach and led the 1985 team and its legendary defense to the franchise's only Super Bowl title. No cause of death has been released. Again, NFL legend Mike Ditka has died at 86, according to his family. 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Here's John Roller live in the Valley Chevy Dealers Traffic Center.
12: All right, a little bit of leftover slowing from an earlier crash in the Chandler area, westbound 202 Santan Freeway. This happened right near Dobson. It is completely off to the right. Only light slowing starting at Arizona Avenue all the way over to the 101 Price Freeway. Also have a new crash just now coming in, Hayden Road and McKellips in Scottsdale. That earlier crash at 61st Avenue in Bell, that is cleared away. John Roller, KTAR News. The Mike Broomhead Show, back in 60 seconds.
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0: Hey, happy Friday, Gatos.
15: Oh, Friday. It was a long week. I only worked 2 days this week. I'm exhausted.
0: Yeah, it's rough to be Gatos. 2 days a week.
15: it's a total grind, isn't it?
0: Hey, let me get your take on this. I'm sure you've already heard about it before we get to the question. Coach Mike Ditka passed away this morning.
15: 85 Bears, best defense maybe in the history of football.
0: Yeah. That was the advent of that 46 zone defense. It was something, man.
15: Yeah, and then the guy who was the defensive coordinator came and coached the Cardinals.
0: Yeah, we had a winner in town.
15: We've got a winner in town, and I'm
0: remember
15: still
0: that?
15: Waiting.
0: Remember that?
15: I'm still Buddy Ryan.
0: Yep.
15: Yeah. I mean, Mike Ditka was as tough as nails, man. That's a football player right there. When you look at a guy like that, that's a football player right there.
0: And he was one of those guys that was so entertaining because he had no filter. And he made no apologies. And so you knew where you stood with Coach Ditka.
15: Yeah, very, very refreshing. Didn't give you that BS answer at the end of the game.
0: Yep.
15: He'll tell you what he thought, and if people didn't like it, he didn't care.
0: Right. Yeah, it was great. So, tough loss.
15: tough loss today. Great coach for sure, and a great player.
0: Yeah.
15: I'm sure you're going to be talking about this. Here's the cue.
0: Okay.
15: U.S. military plans to live stream the execution of a man named Nidal Hassan.
0: Yep.
15: Ex-Army major who was convicted of killing 13 people at Fort Hood.
0: Yep.
15: Live streaming and execution. Are you in favor of this being a public event? Yes or no? I'm in favor of killing him. I'm in favor of giving him the death penalty. I'm not in favor of doing something that Afghanistan and Iran enjoy doing, and that's streaming live executions. I don't think we need. I don't know why we're doing that. Do you think this is a good idea?
0: I have such mixed emotions about it. And what I mean is, I don't care that it's being live streamed, but I absolutely won't watch it.
15: Yeah, I don't like that kids are going to see it. It's going to be everywhere.
0: Yeah.
15: You're not going to be able to stop your 13-year-old from getting on social media and seeing it. I don't like it. It's barbaric. Not the death penalty. I mean, the death penalty is, sure, you can say it's barbaric, but this guy went and killed a whole bunch of people.
0: Yeah,
15: so
0: killed 13, he wounded.
15: Totally get it.
0: Yeah, and he wounded 32. Yeah, I know. I'm with you.
15: Totally get it.
0: With you.
15: Totally get it. We are better than this. And then I start to think, well, maybe we're not, because who's in charge? Maybe we're not better than this. Maybe we should. Maybe that's what we're doing. We're doing what North Korea does. We're doing it with Afghanistan. I always thought we were better than that. And now I'm like, maybe not for the next couple of years.
0: Yeah. And see, I'm not as hardlined on the, I really hadn't thought about kids seeing it. I think, yeah, kids shouldn't be able to see it. It's just not something that I want to. I don't have this weird fixation, so I wouldn't watch it. But you're right. As far as capital punishment, if there is one person that this is designed for, it's this guy.
15: Correct. But I think it's going to backfire, because a lot of people are going to see this and they might say, you know what? Maybe I should change the way I think about the death penalty, because I've never seen it.
0: Yeah, and it's a firing squad. So this isn't going to be lethal injection. This is going to be the firing squad.
15: No, well, I thought we were better than that, but we're not.
0: All right, man. Have a good weekend, and I will talk with you on Monday.
15: I'll see you Monday, man.
0: All right, that's Gatos' Big Q Poll Question, brought to you by your Valley Toyota dealers. Coming up, we're going to talk schools next. All right, Sanderson Ford.
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1: Good morning, it's 9 o'clock. I'm Patricia Valencia. This weekend, we'll say hello to some rainy weather and goodbye to our hot temps. Today could be our last 100-degree day of the year. We're expecting to be in the 80s and below starting tomorrow through all of next week. And it kicks off with some storms starting tomorrow, according to Catherine Bursilvich for the National Weather Service.
26: This weekend, we'll start to see an increase in showers and storms beginning as early as Saturday afternoon. And they'll kind of just continue off and on overnight Saturday through Sunday morning and into Sunday afternoon before they really start to taper off.
1: She says portions of the valley will likely see a quarter to three quarters of an inch of rain along with fairly strong gusts of wind.
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27: House goes Democrat. I think Senate goes Democrat, yeah.
1: Arizona U.S. Senator Ruben Gallego has high hopes for Democrats this election. He exclusively tells KTAR's Outspoken with Bruce and Gatos he believes Democrats will flip Congress, take Texas's state Senate seat, and Governor Hobbs will win re-election. He argues that voters are not happy with the status quo.
27: Ascribing a lot of that problem to two people, Donald Trump, anybody that's aligned with Donald Trump. And when people look at Governor Hobbs, they don't see someone who's aligned with Donald Trump.
1: Gallego's still not committing either way on a potential 2028 presidential run. You can watch the full interview on the KTAR YouTube channel.
25: Eyes on Education.
1: Arizona's public universities presented in front of the Arizona Board of Regents, explaining the balance between sharing research data and keeping information secure. All three universities are required to have policies explaining how security for educational information is used. Jason Wilder from NAU, he says that sometimes data must be shared, so the schools have to figure out a way to do that and not breach security.
28: That is really a training and education challenge at our institution to make
2: make sure that faculty understand the risk environment, where they are doing work that enters the compliance environment, where we need to have extra set of scrutiny.
1: Sally Morton with ASU explains if a school has a security breach, funding could be pulled. To read more education solution stories, you can go to ktar.com/education.
3: Let's go.
1: You've probably seen e-bikes just about everywhere. Well, now you might see them headed toward emergencies on the trail, too.
4: The Phoenix Fire Department is now using e-bikes to reach lost or injured hikers. Captain DJ Lee says the bikes can get rescue crews to patients in less than half the time.
3: Sometimes, especially at the South Mountain like we're here, they could be 2, 3, 4 miles out into the trail. Hiking to that takes a lot longer time. If we can get these bikes, we can get to the patients super fast.
4: Lee says rescuers on e-bikes can start evaluating and stabilizing a patient sooner and figure out the best way to get them off the mountain, either by helicopter or on the ground. The bikes can run up to 8 hours on a single charge, and crews can carry spare batteries for longer rescues. Colson Krolak, KTAR News.
1: 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Let's check with traffic. It's John Roller live in the Valley Chevy Dealers Traffic Center.
12: No, as a matter of fact, PV, we've stayed pretty Friday light on the main lines. That earlier crash on the westbound 202 in the Chandler area, the Santan Freeway, that has cleared away. Only light slowing if you are making your way to the 101. Once you're to the Price, northbound, clear sailing all the way through the 60 and the 202 transitions if you're heading in to North Scottsdale. Surface streets, we've got a crash in Glendale at Indian School Road and Pebble Creek Parkway. McClintock Drive in McKellips, a crash on the east side, and we have a crash in Maricopa this morning at Porter Road and Homestead Drive. 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
1: Slight chance of rain for today, mostly sunny and a high of 103. Tomorrow, we really change it up with our high only climbing to around 92 degrees. It's 88 right now in Tempe. I'm Patricia Valencia on Arizona's news station, KTAR News.
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0: Nice little Depeche Mode. Happy Friday. So this story, Patricia, I'm a little torn on this. Remember we had board members in here from the Peoria Unified School District.
1: We did.
0: We had the board president in, Mr. Toby, Jeff Toby. And we had Heather Rooks, who was the former board president. Obviously, the two of them don't see eye to eye, I think is the nicest way we can put it, when it comes to the investigation into the PUSD, which is the Peoria Unified School District, and the mandatory reporter laws and whether or not they were followed in the Centennial High School nightmare that happened. Well, I don't know what was settled in that conversation, but I'm glad we had it. I'm glad both of them came down. I thought it was good of them both to be in the same room and kind of hash it out. I don't know if the interview is still up on the website or on the YouTube channel, but it was a compelling interview.
1: It is, yeah.
0: So what's happened back and forth with this is when they say, I'm just saying, the board is saying that Heather Rooks was not removed because she called police, but there's also video evidence of them saying that's exactly why she was removed. She called for an independent investigation. So it depends on what you believe. But they had a board meeting last night. I guess they went into an executive session and they voted to self-report 3-2. They voted to self-report to the attorney general's office about possible violations of open meeting laws. Now, they won't say what specific board member or what the accusation is. They say that's confidential information. But Heather Rooks said they're talking about
1: me. That's me.
0: Yeah. Yeah. You know, Jim Carrey getting off the elevator. It was me. I hope people get the reference. I hope people understand the reference. if you haven't seen Liar Liar, you need to see it. But Heather Rooks is talking about an interview she did. And by the way, I got this, the story I pulled from 12 News. And they believe it was an interview she did with 12 News. And so Heather Rooks says, I didn't violate any open meetings laws. They, you know, all this is here. It's all public information. I haven't done anything wrong. So whether anything comes of this or not, I don't know. It's just a bad look. And I don't know the inner workings. I don't. Of everybody involved, I know Heather Rooks more than any of them, but I don't know Heather Rooks very well. I mean, I've met her on a couple of occasions. Mm-hmm. We've corresponded via text message about things, but I don't really know her. I know people that know her, but I don't know her that well. I've only met Mr. Toby a couple of times, so I don't really know. I don't have I haven't picked a side right. In that regard. But when Heather Rooks, when all of this happened at Centennial High School and these couple of teachers were messing with a male student and it was ugly and it was sordid, it was twisted. And then the Peoria Police Department got the information from the school board and they looked into it and said, we really don't see any violations here. We don't see any wrongdoing. And then Heather Rooks went back and said, there's a lot more to this. I would hope you guys would do an independent investigation. Well, then PD's gotten more involved. Well, what ended up happening was Heather Rooks, the first thing the board did was remove her as president. But then following that, the principal left. The interim superintendent was let go. Other staff members have left. The Peoria PD opened up a second investigation. They've gone and subpoenaed a bunch of documents. They went into their offices, put crime tape around it, and took things out of the offices. It just doesn't look good. This looks personal, and it always has. I don't know that they mean it that way. I can't make the accusation that it is personal, but doesn't it look?
1: A little bit.
0: It looks personal. It looks like they don't like Heather and Heather doesn't like them.
1: Especially because they're not saying who the board member is.
0: And I don't know if they're saying they're not allowed to because it's executive session. So I don't know. And I don't know those open meeting laws. I should know them better. I really don't. But she's coming out and saying, it's me. Mm-hmm. And they're talking about me, I'm sure. And 12 writes a story. It's about an interview she did with 12. And in the end, this is what gets me. If you were had a blank canvas, if it was just a purely hypothetical question and you said to 100 people, a couple of teachers did this, this accusation is ugly. There's tons of proof that it actually did happen, but there's questions about whether or not the adults did the right thing. One of the people stepped out of line and went and asked for an independent investigation. Technically, whatever it is, did something against the rules. But in the end, an investigation is ongoing. I would venture to say that 95 out of the 100 would say, good for her. If it makes sure that this does, if it mm-hmm. makes sure this never happens again, good for her. And so it looks bad when this happens. And again, I'm so torn because we don't have enough information to point fingers at somebody and say, you absolutely did this or you absolutely did that. But when you've got one person who's been taken off as board president and she doesn't like them, there's no doubt about it. There's no love lost. But you've got a job to do and you should do your job. And when it looks like what you're doing is going after each other, it makes everybody look bad, right?
1: Yeah.
0: Like you can't get the job done. You aren't doing your job because you are after, you're at each other's throats.
1: And not only that, they're not putting at hand the core issue of this whole investigation. What's happening with the kid? What's happening with all that?
0: Yeah, and that's, you're right. That's the question is, what we want to know, what people want to know.
1: Are the kids safe?
0: So what happens? Because we don't have the answers yet. Peoria PD has not finalized or released any results of its investigation. But if it comes out after all this time that there were people at this school, the adults knew, because you can look at the witness statements. Mm-hmm. There are kids that have said, we told a ton of people about this.
1: Text
0: everybody
1: messages
0: knew. Yeah.
1: Kids, not just word of mouth. Like,
0: right.
1: It's written on.
0: There's one former student that sent an email that said, this teacher is really weird with this kid. So if it's proven.
1: Scary.
0: Yeah. If their investigation finds that those adults should have done something and they didn't. And you've gone after this board member all of these times, it just looks ugly.
1: It does.
0: In the end, everybody should be a unified voice in saying, we just want to know what happened. If adults have to pay a price for not doing what they were supposed to, Let's get it over with. Let's rip the Band-Aid off. We have retrained the entire district, which they have already said. We have already given advanced mandatory reporter training to everyone in the district. They now know under in no uncertain terms what they must do. So this is never going to happen again.
1: It doesn't only look bad that the board can't function because of their own personal issues, but it looks bad that, I don't know, I don't even know if I'd feel safe with my kid at that school.
0: Right.
1: At this moment. Because what are they, hiding something? Are they guilty?
0: That's the question. And again, we're talking appearances. I want to be very clear. I'm not accusing anybody of anything.
1: And how it looks.
0: And I'm listening. I'm not dancing around this like for legal reasons. I'm just saying I'm not making an accusation. I'm telling you. And I actually said this to Mr. Toby when we were sitting, you know, together. I said, you have to read. It looks bad. It looks bad. It looks like. Then you can't live your life only worried about appearances, but it looks like. You have a vendetta against a board member who is asking for an investigation about something that everybody agrees is ugly.
1: With something so serious, I don't think there's time for that.
0: Right. Yeah. It's one of those weird, horrible situations. Hey, the Amazing Arizonans podcast brought to you by the good people at Resolution Copper is up and available. Brand new episode dropped this week. My friend Ron Seitz, Fighter Country Foundation. 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Coming up in a moment, we are going to talk about Fort Hood, and we are going to talk about a public execution next.
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1: At 9:17, I'm Patricia Valencia. Here's what you need to know right now. NFL legend Mike Ditka has died, the first tight end ever inducted into the Pro Football Hall of Fame. After his playing days, he returned to the Chicago Bears as head coach and led the 1985 team and its legendary defense to the franchise's only Super Bowl title. No cause of death has been released. He was 86. And Hurricane Isaiah has developed into a major Category 3 storm in the Gulf with winds nearing 120 miles per hour. Federal forecasters say Isaiah is expected to make landfall along the Gulf Coast tonight. Meanwhile, preparations are underway in Southern California for the arrival of remnants of Tropical Storm Rachel this weekend. All of our top stories are just 15 minutes away. 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
0: So here is a good question. I think this is a good question for us. The Pentagon confirms that Nadal Hassan, the terrorist that murdered 13 people at Fort Hood and wounded 32 others, he's a former major in the Army, in a terrorist attack. He's been convicted, and this is a long time ago. He is going to be put to death by firing squad, according to the Uniform Code of Military Justice. The Pentagon has confirmed that this will be live streamed. So I'm torn.
1: You know, it's so weird that I am too, but because I have children,
0: yeah,
1: the whole, it's going to be all over the place.
0: Yeah.
1: It's bound to be on the internet somewhere where she could scroll by. And also on the side of being a victim of a family that somebody was murdered.
0: Yeah.
1: I would want this to happen, you know, because of the capital punishment aspect. But I don't know if I would want it live streamed.
0: So when somebody says, you know, this is the kind of public stuff they do in other countries, and they sensationalize it, you know, and we're better than that. I'm just being brutally honest. Half of me says we are better than that. Mm-hmm. We're better than that.
1: Right.
0: The other half of me says, why? Why are we better than that? He murdered 13 people and wounded 32 others in an attack of at the time, which was a time where this was Islamic terrorism. I don't need to make the whole distinction between, I'm not calling everybody that is a Muslim a terrorist. I'm saying he was doing this as an act of God. He was shouting Allah Akbar while he was shooting. this was an overt act of terrorism against fellow soldiers on an army base.
1: A hate crime.
0: Yeah. Oh, if there is such a thing as a hate crime, this is the definition of it. So part of me says, okay, in spite of that, we have to be above it. And part of me that's angry says, I don't care if it's live streamed. Sell it on pay-per-view. That's horrible. That's a horrible way to think, but I'm just being honest about my feelings.
1: And you know what it reminds me of? Now it's funny you say that. It reminds me of Black Mirror. I know you've probably never seen an episode of Black Mirror.
0: I have not.
1: But it is very like alter universe feeling. Like, I can't believe that this is an option kind of thing.
0: Yeah.
1: But at the same time, I'm like, this is America. This is what we're doing now.
0: Right. Well, and when they say it's available, and that's the other part of it, it's going to be available. That doesn't mean you have to watch it. I won't watch it.
1: Well, the very first episode of the very first season of Black Mirror, the president in the situation is threatened. I don't have to put this because it's very delicate, is threatened. And if he doesn't do a certain act on live TV, somebody's going to get killed. So it's very
0: it puts
1: outlandish
0: you in
1: right there. It puts me in that, I don't know. I don't know if I wanted, I wouldn't want to watch it, like you said. There's enough death out there already.
0: I saw the video of the execution in Iraq of Saddam Hussein. I don't know if you ever saw the video.
1: No.
0: They hung him. He was hanged. And it was brutal. I mean, it was exactly what you'd expect that it would be. I've seen videos of death. I've seen, they're all over the internet. I've seen them. I don't have a morbid curiosity with death, so to speak.
1: Right.
0: The serial killer stuff, the books that I, and the documentaries I watch, it's because I can't put together how somebody could most of the day appear to be so normal and blend in with all of us. And then for part of the day, they're stalking and murdering human beings. That's the part of it for me that's compelling, not the death part. I honestly don't drive by accident scenes to look for blood and guts. Yeah. It's not my thing.
1: I can't even watch Resident Evil, zombies and stuff.
0: When,
1: all that stuff.
0: But when somebody says to me, I'm definitely watching this execution, I get it. I think, good. I mean, I completely understand that emotion. If you're an American and this guy was such a traitor to his country that he rose to the rank of major in the United States Army and he turned a gun on fellow soldiers, then they're going to put him to death and you want to watch it. I get every bit of that emotion.
1: If they made it to where his victims or anybody that wanted to watch it could.
0: Yeah. Which is what they do with executions.
1: That's what I'm saying. But I don't know. It just seems so weird.
0: If you were given an opportunity to witness an execution, because we've had people in this building that have witnessed would you?
1: Sure, yes.
0: And I mean,
1: I've seen people die before.
0: Yeah, the reason why I would say yes is because we talk about capital punishment and I think it would make me better at my decisions or better discussion coming from me. Because you're in a room where the media is present. They have print media. They have radio. They have television media there in Arizona that witness it, along with family members of the victim. And I believe there's people also that are also with the perpetrator, that's the condemned person. So I would witness it for that reason. I just wrestle with this whole idea. I wrestle with both sides of it. I get both sides. We're supposed to be better than that. We don't sensationalize it because there are a lot of people that believe an eye for an eye. If you murder somebody, you should allow their family members to murder them in the same way. And we say we're better than that. But why should we be better than that?
1: You know, what's really weird is that if I think about it, I don't think I would want to, if let's say, for instance, at my father's killer was in capital punishment. I don't think I would want to see it. Is that weird?
0: No.
1: Because I'm not saying that I wouldn't, be for capital punishment, but I don't want to see it.
0: Yeah,
1: I wouldn't need that closure part.
0: If you want to see something that will make you, I mean, really genuinely conjure up such strange emotions, I've talked about this guy before. His name is Dennis Rader, and he's a serial killer. He went by he called himself BTK, which stood for Bind, Torture, Kill. He murdered almost an entire family, the Otero family and others. He got caught decades later. And then at his sentencing, he pleaded guilty. And the family members got to do the victim statements. But then the judge, because legally you have to, walked him through the crimes. And when you see him in this documentary standing there and answering questions about these horrific murders of children, and he's doing it like he's ordering lunch, it's impossible not to be angry and say, I would understand why somebody would shoot him right there in the courtroom.
1: Right.
0: It brings up all those things. I feel this, but I shouldn't. And it's really tough, really tough. All right, we are going to shift our gears in a moment. Illegal immigrant shot in New York City. The mayor of New York speaks out. What are the details? Next.
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1: Good morning, it's 9:33. I'm Patricia Valencia. It's time to celebrate because

0: President Trump, along with anyone associated with him, take that blame. Watch the full interview on the KTAR YouTube channel.
1: The crux of it is that it appears that APS miscategorized spending.
0: Arizona Corporation Commission candidates Jonathan Hill and Clara Pratt are calling for an investigation after an independent analysis alleges APS miscategorized $600 million of data center costs, leaving residents to share the expense. In a statement, APS calls the report inaccurate, adding customer sales growth did not lead to increased fuel costs.
2: Eyes on Education.
0: Arizona's three public universities presented their policies for safety involving research and information.
3: ASU, NAU, and U of A told the Arizona Board of Regents the details of their safety policies, highlighting the necessary balance between sharing research and data. Sally Morton with ASU explains if a school has a security breach, funding could be pulled.
4: So it's to keep pace. It's not just about adding processes or more training or making our faculty do more things. It's about getting people with the right skills to the universities.
3: Morton says, for example, a visitor for a university researcher must be approved beforehand to make sure equipment and data can be shared. All three universities are required to have policies explaining how security for educational information is used. Shira Tanzer, KTAR News.
0: To read more education solution stories, just go to ktar.com/education. And now let's head to the roads and check on traffic with John Roller. He's live in the Valley Chevy Dealers Traffic Center.
5: All right. Thank you very much, Patricia. Valley Main Line's looking very good. The eastbound I-10, about 15 minutes from the 101 into downtown Phoenix. We've stayed pretty much Friday light on the eastbound I-10, southbound I-17 at the North Stack. Also looking good whether you decide to go westbound on the Iowa Free or the eastbound Pima Freeway. And in the East Valley, you are quiet. The westbound 60 and the 202 is looking good as well. We do have a crash Just in South Scottsdale this morning at McClintock and McKellips. And we also have a crash at 34th Street and Greenway. 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
0: It's 91 degrees right now in Scottsdale. Today, expect a 10% chance of rain, mostly sunny, and a high of 103. I'm Patricia Valencia on Arizona's news station, KTAR News.
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6: You know, it's Friday, so I think what I might do here, Patricia, is talk about something a little bit different. And this is something I think, just because I was going to go down the serious road about what happened in New York, and it is a very serious topic. An illegal immigrant was cornered and shot by ICE members. Now, we don't know what he did wrong, but the mayor speaks out, and I was going to go down that road. But right below where that audio is of the mayor ranting about what he demanded the president do,
0: yes,
6: just coincidentally, right below that in our file is something that I think people are going to get more worked up about because, and it doesn't really mean much. The video tells a better story. Obviously, you can't see the video, but you can hear the audio. This is at the game where the Los Angeles Dodgers clinched against the Atlanta Braves, which is heartbreaking. I'm not a big Braves fan, but hate is a strong word to say that I hate the Dodgers. That's a strong word. Accurate, but strong. So a Dodgers fan, young guy, compared to me, probably Elizabeth's age, right? You saw it. Probably, yeah, maybe a little older, maybe a little older than her.
0: Like 30.
6: He might be 30, yeah, and she's in her early 20s. Yeah. So, but a young adult in my mind. He's wearing a Dodgers jersey. And of all things, first of all, for those of you old enough to remember the band Loverboy, he's wearing the headband like a member of Loverboy. So something's wrong with this guy. It looks like he catches a home run ball, but he catches a ball. Whether it's a foul ball or home run ball, doesn't matter.
0: You're catching a ball at a major league game. Yeah.
6: And they're saying, the fans are saying to this grown man, give the ball to a kid. Give it to a kid.
0: I want you can hear them saying.
6: Yeah,
0: that.
6: Listen to what happens.
7: Give it to the kid.
8: Give it to the kid.
7: I'm sorry, I can't.
9: Wow.
7: I'm not giving it to the kid. I feel bad, but I'm not giving it to the kid.
10: Who's that guy?
0: And you know what's so sad is the kid they show is so cute.
6: He is the cutest.
0: Oh my God.
6: And he's what, about three?
0: Probably, yeah.

0: He reminds me of James. He's so adorable.
1: And the kid is just blondie, though. And he looks so
0: like okay.
1: Yeah,
0: like, he kind of doesn't know what's going on, but he's like, "Why don't I have a ball?"
1: Yeah, and he's wearing a Braves jersey. The kid's wearing a Braves jersey.
0: Super cute kid.
1: And I'll be honest with you, this is going to sound so dumb, but I swear it's true. The only reason why I would ever chase a foul ball or try to get a foul ball is to find a kid to hand it to. I wouldn't keep it. I don't care. What? I don't care if it was a World Series game. I would give it to a kid.
0: And you know what? I don't know if I was that kid's mom, I wouldn't expect him to give her. Him
1: I'm
0: a ball
1: not
0: either.
1: You're right. It's not like, the expectation.
0: I would just be like, okay, whatever.
1: But haven't you seen the videos? Maybe your algorithms are different than mine, but haven't you seen the videos of it? It's multiple times of
0: they
1: an
0: give
1: adult
0: it to a child.
1: Giving it to a child.
0: Or even a younger child giving it to a younger child. Yeah, I've seen those
1: There's
0: before.
1: One of those videos. And, you know, there are some bitter rivalries in sports. And there is one of the videos where it is a guy that is a Red Sox fan catches a ball. And he's probably in his late 30s. He catches the ball and he hands it to a kid wearing a Yankees jersey. That is one of the most bitter rivalries in sports. And this kid hugs him. And it's like, oh, that means so much to that kid. If you're an adult, if you are that old, and that foul ball or whatever means that much to you, aren't you past that at some age when you're an adult, or am I wrong?
0: No, I think so. But I don't
1: I mean,
0: think
1: it would be cool to
0: yet.
1: Catch it. We had there's a guy in Southwest Florida. The guy is a restaurateur, and I'm guessing he's probably still alive. But back when I was working, he owned restaurants. He built restaurants, and he was everything that guy touched turned to gold. His name was Matt Aysen. And we had spring training as well. So my boss takes me to a spring training game, and a foul ball gets hit. And guy catches it. You know, when you catch a foul ball, you hold it up and everybody cheers. We look down. Of course, it's Matt Aysen. I mean, the guy, everything that guy touches turns to gold. So this guy catches a foul ball. Two innings later, he caught another one.
0: Oh, my gosh.
1: Yeah.
0: How lucky.
1: Right. Typical.
0: Wow.
1: But as a grown person, if you're fighting over a foul ball as an adult.
0: I think he had other intentions with it. He's probably going to sell it.
1: Okay.
0: That's probably why he was
1: what's he going to do? Pay off his house?
0: I don't know. I mean, how much just you can get for that ball.
1: Am I wrong, Elizabeth?
2: I'm kind of keeping quiet on this one because I would totally keep it if I wanted it.
0: And that's what I'm saying. Like, I don't expect it. I think it's just a fun gesture that people do. So I don't know. I'm not that mad at him. Is that surprising?
1: It's like winning a prize at the fair. When you're a kid, it's great. But when you're an adult, winning matters. I'll give the bear to the kid.
0: That's why I'm saying I think he had other intentions with it. And when you have maybe potential thousands of dollars in your pocket, you're not giving it to some kid.
1: Thousands?
0: You know what they say about them kids.
1: All right, we do have to get to a serious topic. And we're going to here in just a moment. Mesa teenager accused of a very serious crime. When I tell you what happened right here in the Valley, it's going to shock you. We'll get to it next.
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0: At 9:47, I'm Patricia Valencia. Here's what you need to know right now. Valley nonprofit Phoenix Rescue Mission gave more than 2 million water bottles to people on the streets as part of their annual Code Red effort. Maricopa County has confirmed 337 heat-related deaths, nearly half of them unhoused as of October 3rd. Secretary Pete Hegseth, after getting authorization from President Trump to use a firing squad to carry out the execution of former Army Major Nidal Hassan, now says when Hassan is put to death on December 3rd, it'll be live streamed for the world to see. Hassan killed 13 people in a shooting rampage at Fort Hood in 2009. All of our top stories are just 15 minutes away. 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
1: See, I knew it. I knew that that conversation was going to start people. So many messages about the baseball. Oh. Somebody said maybe that guy had a nephew or something he wanted to give the ball to. And then it's funny because this guy, Craig, who is, I don't think I've met him face to face, but he's one of the funniest guys out there. He sends me funny stuff all the time. He sends me a message.
0: What?
1: He says, you don't like socialism unless it comes to a baseball game. I catch a ball through my effort and good luck, but I should give it to someone who doesn't have a ball.
0: How Peter Pan of you. So good. I like Craig.
1: Oh, that's a good one. He's good hilarious. He is hilarious. All right. I have to get to something serious. And this one struck me, I think, because it's here. We read about these things happening, but when they happen here, it's shocking. This kid's 18 years old. Now, obviously, he's an adult, but to me, he's still a kid. 18 years old. Mesa police arrested a kid named Damian Bedoni. I think it's either Bedoni or Bedoni, B-E-D-O-I-O-N-I-E. He was arrested 2 days ago, 3 days ago. He's being held on a $500,000 cash bond.
0: What did he do?
1: He tried, he was looking up how, he looked up the searches for the Boston Marathon bombing, Uvalde, Texas school shooting. Oh. He was trying to buy a firearm. And he had a deep-seated hatred towards specific groups, although they didn't say, the police didn't say what groups he was talking about. But during this web search, he said he was putting those thoughts into motion. He searched for weapons and tactical gear. He was on a trajectory for mass violence, and there was a great concern for the community at large.
0: Gosh.
1: 18. Pretty scary.
0: That is very scary. And right here.
1: Yeah, in Mesa. So what I don't, when they catch someone doing this, like when they get some kind of a tip or whatever, and then they can arrest them for committing a crime, like trying to buy a firearm or whatever. But I wonder if there are signs. I wonder if this kid's family saw changes in him.
0: I mean,
1: if you go down the road where you are looking online at mass shootings and terrorist attacks, and
0: mood has changed a little.
1: Yeah, and you're putting things in motion. You can't arrest somebody for crimes they haven't committed. But if your family sees you kind of spinning out of control, and it can't be an easy decision to make, but there have been cases where we've had parents and family members go. And a lot of times they're seeking help for that. They don't want them arrested. They want them to get help. This is not how they used to behave, or
0: it's so scary.
1: It is terrifying.
0: What was I just telling you this morning? It's so terrifying raising a child right now.
1: Oh.
0: And I told him, I said, I don't know if it's just me going through that parent phase of like, she's getting older. It's the teen years are coming up. Does everybody go through this as a parent, or is it just because of the way society is right now?
1: Yeah.
0: I am literally scared to death of everything. The internet.
1: Are you listening to this, Elizabeth?
0: It's just, there's so much going on.
1: You paying attention?
0: It's so scary.
2: I'm listening.
1: Okay.
0: It's great birth control.
1: How many kids in your family?
2: Four.
1: Four. All girls?
2: Three girls, one boy.
1: Oh, your parents. Three girls.
2: Three girls.
1: Oh. Huh. Are all of your siblings as well behaved as you seem to be?
2: Oh no, I'm the best. No, I'm just kidding. No, we were all pretty good. We all kept each other in line.
1: Really?
2: Yeah.
0: You seem like you'd
1: I hope my mom's not listening because my mom's going to be so angry that she got the gene pool lottery with the three of us. We were horrible. But it is terrifying. You know, did you ever, when you were in school, was there ever anybody that was avoided at your school?
2: Yes.
1: That they were just like.
2: Kind of like weird vibes. You weren't sure what was
1: going to happen.
2: Yeah. Yeah.
1: Because we've heard about these cases. The one that comes to mind, the Jared Loeffner. Jared Loeffner is the shooter down in Tucson that shot Gabrielle, Congresswoman Giffords, and shot and murdered that judge and a little girl, and just did a mass shooting, and then was knocked to the ground and they arrested him. But in the follow-up investigation, when they were interviewing people about this, doing the background investigation after he was arrested, one of the girls in his class, I think it was college when he was, because they asked him to leave college. But one of the girls in the college said that when she had a class with him, she sat in the seat or the desk closest to the door with her purse on her lap in case he did something. That's how afraid people were.
2: Wow.
1: And so those are, when you read stories like this, you wonder, did anybody, Marjorie Stoneman Douglas High School in Southeast Florida, that school shooting, after that shooting happened, students were interviewed, high school students were interviewed and said his nickname was school shooter. That when it happened, they knew who it was going to be that did it. So you have to wonder sometimes, are there signs that people should be noticing to intervene? Like in this case, they arrested this kid before he was able to get his hands on a gun, but he was looking up things. So when they started then investigating, they started, okay, we're seeing a pattern here. A lot of times what we find out is they find this out in the investigation after, when they go through his digital footprint. It's just very, it's terrifying to me. Right here in our community in Mesa. It's tough.
0: Too close to home.
1: It is.
0: That is nuts.
1: And then I wonder what we're going to find out about this young man. It's horrible. We are going to talk about the U.S. economy, and we've got a few things we're going to go over about the good, the bad, and the ugly, and then an accusation that includes Arizona State University and possible fraud when it comes to a visa program. It should be an interesting conversation about which way our economy is headed and what we are going to do to have good jobs and good paying jobs for Americans. Are they being taken away by foreign workers? We'll talk about that. Let's talk Tombstone Tactical. They got a great event happening tomorrow. Sig Sauer is going to be on site tomorrow answering questions. 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
0: Good morning. It's 10 o'clock. I'm Patricia Valencia. It's time to celebrate. Today is likely going to be our last 100-degree day of the year, but first, we've got to get through some storms.
18: The remnants of Hurricane Rachel and a low-pressure system combined to bring us rain and thunderstorms starting tomorrow, according to Catherine Bereslavich with the National Weather Service. She says you can also expect plenty of wind, too.
19: Especially on Sunday morning and afternoon, we'll probably see gusts upwards of 45 miles per hour.
18: She says portions of the valley could get up to 3/4 of an inch of rain, and tomorrow also kicks off cooler temps for the remainder of the year. We'll be in the 80s or cooler throughout next week. Colson Krolak, KTAR News.
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20: We're going to win because we basically didn't catch the falling knife.
0: Arizona U.S. Senator Ruben Gallego has high hopes for Democrats in the midterms.
20: House goes Democrat. I think Senate goes Democrat, yeah.
21: Senator Gallego exclusively tells KTAR's Outspoken with Bruce and Gatos he believes a downturn in support for President Trump will trickle down and give Democrats a boost from a Senate seat in Texas.
20: I think we have to flip Texas, which is a huge
22: Is Tallarico going to win?
20: I think Tallarico's going to pull it off.
21: To back here in Arizona, as Governor Katie Hobbs seeks re-election against Trump allies, Andy Biggs.
20: She's doing everything right to win, and he's doing nothing right to win.
21: Gallego also argues candidates need to talk about how to grow wages, not just calling out high prices. On a potential 28 presidential run, Gallego's still not committing, but indicated he's more focused on helping other Democrats win races for now. Ballin Overstoles, KTAR News.
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3: Eyes on Education.
0: Arizona's three public universities presented their policies for safety involving research and information. ASU, NAU, and U of A highlighted the necessary balance between sharing research and data and keeping security systems in place in front of the Arizona Board of Regents. Sally Morton with ASU explains a visitor for a university researcher must be approved beforehand to make sure equipment and data can be shared. She says if the school has a security breach, funding could be pulled. To read more education solution stories, you can go to ktar.com/education.
23: The crux of it is that it appears that APS miscategorized spending.
0: A new report alleges APS residential ratepayers are paying for the growth of large load users like data centers. Now, two candidates for the Arizona Corporation Commission are calling for an investigation.
24: The independent energy analysis accuses APS of miscategorizing nearly $600 million in large load user expenses, shifting the cost sharing onto residential ratepayers and small businesses. ACC candidates Clara Pratt and Jonathan Hill say residential ratepayers should not be responsible for the amount of electricity needed by data centers.
23: They just are basically saying, trust us. This isn't happening. And it's really hard to trust you when someone's made an allegation this serious and with this much evidence backing it up.
24: They want customers to be reimbursed if it is found they overpaid. Heidi Hommel, KTAR News.
0: In a statement, APS calls the report inaccurate, adding customer sales growth did not lead to increased fuel costs. And now let's check on those gas guzzlers. Let's check on traffic now with John Roller. He's live in the Valley Chevy Dealers Traffic Center.
25: Well, if you're driving down one of the Valley Main Lines, you're not burning too much extra fuel this morning. Valley Main Lines looking very good. You're right on time, both in the West Valley and the East Valley. Couple of crashes in Tempe. Crash clearing on McClintock just south of McKellips. And we have another crash at Guadalupe and Rural in Tempe. John Roller, KTAR News.
0: A slight chance of rain for today. Mostly sunny and that high reaching 103. Right now it's 88 degrees in Chandler. I'm Patricia Valencia on Arizona's news station, KTAR News.
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1: All right, let's, before we get to the economy side of things, do either of you think that people are starting to get fed up with the crazy way the government spends money, or do you think we just complain a little bit about it and then we just move on and nothing changes?
0: A little bit of both.
1: Okay. What about you?
2: I would say both, but I feel like since it's harder to afford things now, and then you see some of the things that the government spends on, I think that's where people are feeling.
1: Do you, I love the fact that you are the youngest person on the team because you can give me a perspective that I don't have anymore. Do you find yourself now at the age you are now being more concerned about those things?
2: Definitely. Yeah, because I'm working, I'm paying taxes, but then that's where my money is going.
1: Right. And the deficits were running, and you just think, I have to stay on a budget. And then that, you know, and when I get the, you know, I'm the grumpy old guy pounding the desk that here I am, you're holding me accountable. If I have a business, I am accountable, and I can't do what you do, but you get away with it as the government. That makes me crazy.
2: Mm-hmm.
1: So Rand Paul, the Senator Rand Paul. Now, it used to be one of the things. It's unfortunate that things went the way they did with Jeff Flake here in Arizona, because Senator Flake, good guy. When he was in the House, he was one of the most fiscally responsible guys. He was a fiscal hawk. He was the same way in the Senate. But he used to do this pork book every year, and it was this huge book of all of the wasteful spending. And the billions, and with a B, the billions of dollars in equipment and in money that the federal government can't account for. Like how many vehicles the post office has that they don't know where they are. That kind of stuff. So Rand Paul, this whole thing was about 5 minutes plus long, but Patricia got it down to about 20 seconds. This is Rand Paul talking about talking about Washington spending.
5: So the NIH spent $2 million in research to see if using a hot tub can lower stress. Really? I think we probably could have just agreed to that. But no, we had to spend $2 million to study if you're soaking in a hot tub, whether that helps to relieve your stress.
0: See, I cut that down because I'm cutting on waste, fraud, and
1: abuse. Yeah, right. But when you go through that video.
0: Yeah, there was so many, all ridiculous like that. Like,
1: there's
0: common
1: one
0: sense.
1: John Kennedy from Louisiana, who I think should be a stand-up comedian.
0: Yes.
1: I would laugh at him reading the phone
0: Definitely.
1: Book. He is just that funny.
0: He is hilarious.
1: But he talks about, you know, us spending money in other countries where we talk about foreign aid. I have no issue with foreign aid. I think it's a part of who we are in diplomacy, is we've got to be investing in, because if we don't, other nations do. We know that happens. You know, the Russians and what they did in Syria with the old regime and all that stuff. But when you look at some of the things that we're investing in, there was a program. Now, this isn't federal, but there was a program in Los Angeles probably 20 years ago. You know what they were doing for homeless people in Los Angeles? You guys are going to love this. They decided the best way to help the situation in LA County was they were giving homeless people shopping carts.
0: Oh, no.
1: So that they didn't have to steal them, and it was going to solve the problem of theft, and it would give them a way to push their belongings around. But this was part of their solution. These were tax dollars spent on giving away shopping carts. How many, I think they were doing it in LA County now and in other parts, California, San Francisco, where they were giving out drug paraphernalia, clean needles. And
0: I remember how mad I was because I'm like, I can't get a free EpiPen.
1: Yeah.
0: How about that? I don't want to die from my allergies.
1: Right. Speaking of which, that's why my Peter Brady moments are happening on the air
0: Peter
1: with my
0: Brady.
1: Voice. You have no idea what I'm talking about, do you?
2: No idea.
1: I love that. It's the Brady Bunch. If you look up the Peter Brady moment on YouTube, you'll see. he's going through puberty and his voice cracks. So that's what I'm doing with these stupid allergies. But you're right. That's, you know, I'm not an advocate for free healthcare. I don't think socialized medicine is the way to go. But you're right. If we're giving out drug paraphernalia to addicts so that they don't get hepatitis or HIV.
0: This goes back to a line that from Tupac. They have money to spend on the war, but not feed the poor.
1: Right. Yeah.
0: So that's exactly what's happening right now.
1: And so in this case, what we're watching, and the other part of this is, you're giving drug paraphernalia to people, so you're helping them, you're enabling the addiction, you're not stopping the addiction. And then we know that those needles end up in the park where kids are playing. I mean, there's just no good reason for it. So when we look at the economy, and when you look at J.D. Vance was talking about, we played earlier, jobs that are being taken from Americans, that they are replacing American workers with foreign workers. There's a conversation about that. We should be hiring Americans first. Now, I think we need to have a robust immigration system. We just do. And I think that's part of who we are. But it's this constant battle that government's the answer. And they're just not. They're just not the answer. They screw everything up they touch. By nature, the best politicians are the ones that ask the question first, is this any of our business? If you're going to write a law, if you're going to be asked to run a bill, if I went to a legislator and I said, okay, I have this idea, the first question that I hope that legislator would ask is this any of our business? And then you look for unintended consequences and things like that. By the way, I have an idea. What do you think? What if we did this as a show? I think we go to a legislator. I find a friendly legislator with an idea for a legitimate piece of legislation that would be helpful. And then we kind of follow that piece of legislation through the legislative process. Kind of like, you know, I once was a bill, you know.
0: I was going to say our bill's going on a field trip.
1: Yeah. What do you think?
0: That's fun. Why not?
1: Because here's what I think we should do. There's got to be something that we can do about the solicitation text messages and phone calls we get.
0: I just got a spam call right now.
1: Okay. I am on, and I verified right. 4 or 5 times, I am on the national do not call list. That doesn't do any good.
0: Nothing at all. If anything, it's probably the national call list.
1: Yeah. Yeah.
0: They're tricking us.
1: I get calls. I moved into my house, which I've owned for years, but it was a rental. I moved into that house in May. I am still getting calls from people wanting to know if I'm interested in selling my house.
0: Gosh. They really need to put a stop to those.
1: It's insane. The NRA calls me, National Rifle Association. They call me. I get solicitation calls all the time, constantly. There's got to be a way to stop that. Or the text messages. I get fundraising text messages for people running for office all over the country.
0: I'd really want to know what the... How would they stop that? Like, why is the national no-call list even available? Right.
1: Well, that's the thing. What they would have to do is they would have to put teeth in it, that if you're calling somebody that's on, you have to verify that a number is not on the national do not call list before you can call it. If they're on that list,
0: then
1: if you have a sign you're not old enough for this, but you will be. I have a doormat that says come back with a warrant, and I have, of course I do. And there is I don't have a no soliciting sign on my door, a lot of people do. If somebody knocks on your door to sell you something, when that sign is there, you're indignant because it's like, can you not read? There's a reason why that sign's on my door. That's what the do not call list is supposed to be.
0: It's true. It's a physical do not call list.
1: Right. Oh, See, now you got me ranting on a Friday. I shouldn't be this upset.
0: Don't mention HOAs.
1: Oh, no, don't. Get off my lawn. All right. We've talked about this a little earlier, but I think it's worth revisiting. It's technology and how technology is betraying people. We'll get to that next.
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0: At 10:16, I'm Patricia Valencia. Here's what you need to know right now. Valley nonprofit Phoenix Rescue Mission gave more than 2 million water bottles to people on the streets as part of their annual Code Red effort. Maricopa County has confirmed 337 heat-related deaths, nearly half of them unhoused as of October 3rd. And families of the sailors and Marines who spent over 300 days at sea on a record-setting deployment for the USS Abraham Lincoln have now welcomed them home after aircraft carrier docked this week in San Diego. All of our top stories are just 15 minutes away. For more news, go to KTAR.com or the KTAR News app. A look at Wall Street right now. The Dow is up 250 points. S&P 500 is up 30. And the NASDAQ in the green, 110. For more money news, visit the Business Center at KTAR.com.
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13: 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Prior results do not guarantee a similar outcome.
4: It's Gatos, and the Pentagon says they're going to live stream an execution. That's right, they're going to live stream an execution of a former Army officer convicted of the mass shooting in Fort Hood. So, do we need to watch this? Is anyone watching this? Do we need to live stream this? Outspoken with Bruce and Gatos starts at 2 on the KTAR YouTube channel.
1: All right, we had an element missing yesterday from this conversation. Yesterday we had Paulie with us. He's always so much fun to have, but we've got Elizabeth with us today. And so the technology conversation for somebody like me close to 60 is different than somebody that is close to 20. And so it's a fun conversation. I'm sure you were glued to your radio yesterday listening to the show.
2: Of course.
1: Do your parents have an Amazon Prime account?
2: Yes.
1: You or your parents?
2: My parents.
1: Do you use it?
2: Maybe. Yes, I do.
1: So it's like a family account?
2: Yeah.
1: See, it's tougher that way. I'm not going to do this right this minute, but what we did yesterday, I found out yesterday from a news story, and tell me if this surprises you or freaks you out. Amazon, because they keep track of your orders. You can go in and see what you've ordered in the past. And
2: right.
1: If you have, like I have Alexa at the house and it'll be lit up when I get home and I'll ask what my notifications are. And once in a while it says, based on your purchasing history, it might be time to buy this again. And do you want me to put it in the cart? So they keep track of what you're buying, but you can go into your account and there is actually, when you finally get there, it says about you. You click on it and they tell you about yourself based on your purchase history. Now, mine actually makes me look like a much better person than I really am. Healthy and helpful and hardworking.
2: Nice.
1: None of which is true. Amazon thinks I take care of the outside of the house.
0: He's an environmentalist.
1: I use compostable. I buy these paper plates because they're very strong. But they are recycled material.
2: Okay.
1: So it makes, I buy compostable and that kind of stuff. So it made me look, right? I mean.
0: He looked like a very vanilla stand-up guy.
1: Right, I did. I asked Patricia yesterday, if I read this list to you, and would you think it was mine? And she said, absolutely not.
0: I think the best part was it said that you have two adults at home.
1: Yeah.
0: Oh, yeah. Interesting.
1: Yeah. But it also said I shop in the men's department. So
0: you have two men at home.
1: Yeah. Bert and Ernie.
0: Yeah. Very clean.
1: But it also said likely owns a Ford truck. Pretty specific. I don't know how it knows I own a Ford truck. So does that freak you out or is that just kind of how life is?
2: I think that is kind of freaky, but I saw a TikTok about this and I looked up mine as well.
1: What did it say?
2: It was like has a family, which makes sense. Does outdoor work, which that could make sense. And then it was very specific on car brands as well. I think because we buy like replacement parts for it. So that's how it knew the car.
1: But how? Okay. But what? Like for me, if I've bought something maybe for a Ford, it wouldn't have been specific to a Ford truck.
0: I think Heidi is the one that probably pointed out how. Because he has the app to start his vehicle. And so it kind of, I guess, you buy Apple products.
1: You give permission to talk to other apps.
0: To track across the other apps. So maybe it's a suggestion that way it can give you suggestions for things for your truck.
1: Yeah.
0: To sell it later down the road.
1: The reason why I'm asking this, so this guy uses AI to do paper, like to budget, and so he has an AI assistant. And his name is Shane Mack, is what he goes. He's an investor. He said, last Thursday, an AI agent posted my personal bank balances into our company's Slack as me.
0: Oh, my gosh.
1: Yeah. So it was his bank balance and his budget, and AI just posted it.
0: That's so, how does it just post something?
1: I don't know. That's the autonomy of it. It makes me, it's crazy.
0: No, so, but my favorite part is.
1: Yeah. So then he asks the app or asks AI, why would you do that? And it responds, my bad.
0: Oops.
1: And then took it down.
0: I wasn't to you.
1: Yeah.
0: That message wasn't to you.
1: So he said, here's the quote. You just posted my personal checking account into our company executive channel. WTF. And it responded, that's on me. Checking the exec team now and deleting it if it's still up.
0: So that's the robot version of that's on me. My bad.
1: Yeah.
0: That's
1: so he said, so he said, how the blank could you get this wrong? That's literally my bank balance to our whole team.
0: Oh, that's funny the way he said that. Yeah. What did the computer say again? That's on me?
1: Yeah, hang on. That's on me.
0: You're not a you. You're not a her person.
1: That's on me. I'm checking the exec team now and deleting if it's still up. I don't know if it's funny that it's replying this way or if it's funny that he's arguing with AI.
0: That's on me.
1: So a couple of years ago, before it got as advanced as it is, probably 2 or 3 years ago, when I was doing some regular segments on CNN, the show right now that's on, it used to be hosted by Allison Camerota, and they started inviting me to come on. Well, one night when I was on with Allison, they did a show about AI, and there were a couple of younger people on the panel, young girls, and one of the girls created, she was 30, I think, created an AI boyfriend. And I don't know how you do that, but she got a bot and she created an AI boyfriend. She said within a couple of days, he cheated on her. And within 10 days, they broke up.
0: And you can't even get a text back.
1: Well, here's what. Yeah. So what's funny about it was she named the boyfriend Ross.
0: Maybe he was taking stuff from Ross and Rachel.
1: Yeah.
0: On the movie
1: so
0: Friends.
1: So she said he cheated on me. And I said, we were on a break. You don't get it, do you?
2: Never saw Friends.
0: We were on a break.
1: We were on a break. So, but the point is, she was doing it as an experiment. It was like, I think it was for a class.
0: Right.
1: But people are interacting, and this has gotten so advanced. This guy who's an investor and an executive is arguing with AI. Doesn't that freak anybody out a little bit?
0: Yes. It freaks me out more that the AI chatbot is responding like, me, my bad.
1: Yeah.
0: That's on me. No, there is no you. You're not a human.
1: Well, we heard the story about the guy a few weeks ago that had mentioned to his device, I think it was Alexa, it could have been Siri, but said that he was tired. And it responded about how many nursing classes he was taking. And he said, I never said anything to you about being in nursing school. And it said, my bad. I do a lot of research on you to be better. To assist
0: that's
1: you,
0: on me.
1: But it actually said I should have let you bring it up. So see? I asked my device, what do you know about me?
0: That's too creepy.
1: And it said nothing. I don't track you. I don't, you know. And then I asked with name specific. I asked about myself. If you guys ever want to do something interesting, go ask AI about you.
2: I don't want to know.
0: Scary.
1: It's just, I like technology.
0: I already have my child Googling me. That's enough for me.
1: Right. I love technology. I think it's terrific. But this adaptation phase where this stuff is kind of getting out of control, it does worry me a little bit. In a moment, we are going to talk about people behaving badly. And I'm going to have to drag Elizabeth into this because she's the closest one here to college age by a long shot. Sorry, Patricia. So we'll do that here next.
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0: Good morning, it's 10:33. I'm Patricia Valencia. This weekend, we'll say hello to some rainy weather and goodbye to our hot temps. Today could be our last 100-degree day of the year. We're expected to be in the 80s or below starting tomorrow through all of next week. And it kicks off with some storms starting tomorrow, according to Catherine Berslovich with the National Weather Service.
3: This weekend, we'll start to see an increase in showers and storms beginning as early as Saturday afternoon, and they'll kind of just continue off and on overnight Saturday through Sunday morning and into Sunday afternoon before they really start to taper off.
0: She says portions of the valley will likely see a quarter to three quarters of an inch of rain along with fairly strong wind gusts. And speaking of traveling around the valley in rain, starting around 8 p.m. tonight this weekend, you'll notice multiple closures along the valley freeways.
20: Starting in Glendale, the eastbound Loop 101 Agua Fria is closed between 75th and 51st Avenues. In Chandler, the eastbound Loop 202 Santan Freeway is closed between Arizona Avenue and Gilbert Road. Phoenix, the northbound State Route 51 is closed between Indian School Road and Glendale Avenue. And lastly, the State Route 347 is narrowed to one lane in both directions between the city of Maricopa and Casablanca Road. Enrique Garcia, KTAR News.
0: And this Sunday, the Cardinals take on another tough task as they host Jared Goff and the Detroit Lions. Cardinals first-round pick running back Jeremiah Love hasn't seen the production fans he'd have hoped for, and this week he's questionable to play. Tyler Drake, host of the Cardinals Corner Podcast, joined Arizona's Morning News to give us an update on Love.
21: He is out there practicing, but he does have that lingering ankle issue, so we'll have to see what that looks like come Sunday, but all signs point to him being

0: Arizona Avenue and Gilbert Road. Phoenix, the northbound State Route 51 is closed between Indian School Road and Glendale Avenue. And lastly, the State Route 347 is narrowed to one lane in both directions between the city of Maricopa and Casablanca Road. Enrique Garcia, KTAR News.
1: This Sunday, the Cardinals take on another tough task as they host Jared Goff and the Detroit Lions. Cardinals' first-round pick running back Jeremiah Love hasn't seen the production fans he'd have hoped for, and this week he's questionable to play. Tyler Drake, host of the Cardinals Corner Podcast, joined Arizona's Morning News to give us an update on Love.
2: He is out there practicing, but he does have that lingering ankle issue, so we'll have to see what that looks like come Sunday, but all signs point to him being good to go.
1: Kickoff for Sunday's game is at 1:25. 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And Scottsdale police say some short-term rentals are problematic for them.
3: The department says it responded to 665 STR nuisance calls between January and August, and that in August alone, 20 of the city's 96 nuisance calls were at STRs. Now city officials are ramping up enforcement, owner outreach, and public education to try to crack down on problem short-term rentals. Since the start of the year, officers have filed 460 charges at STRs, including 359 related to non-compliance. LaDonna Harvey, KTAR News.
1: And if you need to report licensing or compliance concerns, you can email str@scottsdaleaz.gov. And now let's check on traffic from the Valley Chevy Dealers Traffic Center. If you're heading north, watch for slowing on the northbound I-17 near Table Mesa Drive due to a serious crash. Also a crash on the east side of 48th Street and Elliott Road, and a crash on McClintock south of McKellips. And also watch out for a crash of 48th Street and Elliott Road. Drive safe on those valley roads. Today, 10% chance of rain. Sunday and Monday, we get more rain action with a 50% chance of rain and highs in the lower 80s. 91 degrees right now in Casa Grande. I'm Patricia Valencia on Arizona's news station, KTAR News.
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5: All right. When you were in college, Patricia, were you either one of you two, since I can't weigh in on this part of it, were either one of you in a sorority?
6: Nope.
5: Okay.
1: Didn't fool around with that.
5: Okay.
1: I went to school. I didn't need to be a popular kid.
5: Did either of you hang out with sorority girls or frat boys? I don't know are they pretty much closed community? I'm ignorant
1: on
5: this.
1: I think so, unless you like see them in class and stuff, out at their fraternity.
5: But so do fraternities hang out with sororities pretty much and have parties between?
1: I think that's how it works. Sure. I'm not sure. I was never into that world.
5: Well, I would think, I would imagine you would get invited to a frat party.
1: If it's like
5: maybe.
1: The movies are.
5: Yeah.
1: Then I would say that's how it is.
5: Yeah.
1: Movie I've seen.
6: I had some classmates who were in them, but I wouldn't really.
5: But not hang. It wasn't. Yeah. The reason why I'm asking is because I don't understand the premise in this way. I like being a part of a team. I mean, you're coaching, but they have at least five fraternities remain under investigation at University of Arizona. They've paused activities for all fraternities at the school. This is after what happened at Cornell. We understand that there's a lot of scrutiny, but what happens here, they're fully investigating recent complaints against multiple fraternities, noting that it would take time to work through a backlog of reports. That's the part I don't understand. I don't understand how that works. It wouldn't matter what the organization is. If you're screwing up, they would just kick them out, wouldn't they? Or break them up.
1: And if you have a backlog, I think that's a little explanation there. So it might be too much going on.
5: See, I should have. There's so much. There is a movie that I don't think either one of you would like, but I thought it was hilarious. I can still quote the whole movie. It's called Animal House.
1: Oh, yeah. Of
5: course. Starring John Belushi. And please tell me you know who John Belushi is.
6: The name doesn't even sound familiar.
5: I want you to know that there's an entire generation of people that just groaned all at the same time. John Belushi was the first Chris Farley. You know who Chris Farley is?
6: Nope. At least the name sounds familiar there, but I don't know who that is.
5: Okay. Anyway, it was a movie about a fraternity called Animal House. And so it spoofed and made fun of for turn.

0: fraternities. And they, so it made me think of this. It said the university placed all fraternities on an interim activity suspension. In the movie, they're on double secret probation. But remember, yes. Did you ever see it?
1: My dad, it was a big movie back then in the, when I was little. It was like the 80s, right?
0: Yeah.
1: Yeah, I was barely born. But I do remember seeing that movie, and I do know who John Belushi is.
0: The number of cases under investigation and the severity and the concerns is egregious. This is according to Chrissy Lieberman, the UA Dean of Students.
1: Yeah, I don't know what's going on with
0: the
1: those.
0: Number. This is the part I don't. And I'm sorry. I apologize. I don't know more about this, about the life, you know, about how this exists. But the number of cases under investigation and the severity of the concerns is egregious. This was a letter that was written. The Dean of Students placed the Sigma Tau Gamma fraternity on an activity suspension. See, it's Delta Tau Chi in Animal House, and they were on double secret probation. Fat, drunk, and stupid's no way to go through life, son.
1: I know you don't like Will Ferrell, but I think you need to watch Old School. Mm-mm. This weekend, because it's about a fraternity.
0: Yep. No thanks.
1: It's a good one.
0: The notice came before officials, before the official rush season, which is where they get potential members. I don't under that. That's the part. The Zeta Psi fraternity is accused of allowing multiple members to drink alcohol and use drugs during dry recruitment events. Another fraternity, Zeta Beta Tau, received a letter that same day alleging the group hosted an unruly gathering to which the Tucson Police Department and University of Arizona Police Departments responded. The complaint claims the gathering caused significant traffic, putting UA students and the local community at risk.
1: You know, I don't hardly ever hear good stories about fraternities and sororities. I know there are some that are probably really good out there that do great things, but this is all we hear about them.
0: Right.
1: And why?
0: That's what I'm curious about, because I joined, you know, people used to join like a civic club when you were in high school or whatever. You would join one of those clubs to
1: the
0: do
1: mathletes. Why can't that be like a fraternity?
0: But you would do things, you know,
1: right.
0: And then when you, as an adult, you join the Rotary clubs, you do community service, you join the, you know, the Elks Lodge or.
1: So what happened to these people that are doing hazing and drinking fish?
0: That's the issue is I don't know what the attraction is, which doesn't matter if I do or I don't. But if there are some organizations that are causing this much trouble, how do they get put on probation? And why wouldn't you just shut it down? Yeah. Why wouldn't you just shut it down?
1: I don't know. Maybe it's the whole to have it for the whole school.
0: I don't know. And it is. Cause I know that there are a lot. What was the, Revenge of the Nerds, Lambda.
1: They should make more academic clubs, but people wouldn't want them.
0: Because we understand that in college, and I don't know what you were like in college, and I'm only going to guess what a good kid you were in college, but, we know that college, that's the time in your life. You're out of the house for the first time. I get all of that. But this seems like organized chaos. This seems like, you know, going in when a pledge that they're going to beat the crap out of you. Literally, you're going to be made to do demeaning things.
1: You know what it comes down to is really sad these days that kids are trying to belong places and they think they have to join these groups.
0: This is generations. I mean, this is not just a now thing.
1: I know, but that's what I'm saying. Kids in general, they think they have to join a group to be popular, to be accepted in school. And that's why they go to these groups, but they're not necessary. They're just a big popularity test. Contest.
0: So, if you're a fraternity member, or if you were in a fraternity, if you're a college graduate and you are a member of a sorority or fraternity, I'm not making fun of you, and I'm trying to understand what the attraction is, because any other organization, we've had high school football teams, when they found out hazing happened, they've canceled entire football seasons. We've had all these things that have gone on where they've just said, we're done with this.
1: Because they're adults?
0: Maybe, I guess.
1: Like, they know what they're getting into, it's the school's choice.
0: Yeah, hopefully somebody will tell us. We're going to take it up here in a moment one more time, but we're going to talk about Fort Hood, because it's not just Fort Hood, but the story of Krista Pike continues. We'll talk about it next.
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1: At 10:48, I'm Patricia Valencia. Here's what you need to know right now. NFL legend Mike Ditka has died. Ditka was the first tight end ever inducted into the Pro Football Hall of Fame. After his playing days, he returned to the Chicago Bears as head coach and led the 1985 team to their first only Super Bowl title. No cause of death has been released. He was 86. And Hurricane Isaias has developed into a major Category 3 storm in the Gulf with winds nearing 120 miles per hour. Federal forecasters say Isaias is expected to make landfall along the Gulf Coast tonight. Meanwhile, preparations are underway in Southern California for the arrival of remnants of Tropical Storm Rachel this weekend. All of our top stories are just 15 minutes away. 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
0: All right, we talked about this a little earlier, but there's two things here. I didn't mention this. The Krista Pike situation. She is the woman that was condemned. And there were two attempts at lethal injection, two doses of lethal injection drugs given to her, and she lived. But it was expected that they thought she was brain dead. They didn't think she would ever recover. Then she woke up and started talking. And now here's the headline. She is making, so Krista Pike seeing remarkable physical recovery, but cognitive challenges remain, according to her lawyers.
1: Wild.
0: It is crazy. I am so torn.
1: What are they going to do?
0: I don't know. I don't think there's any way now that they execute her.
1: I don't know.
0: I think they're going to. Now, what they'll do, I don't know what they'll do long term with the death penalty in Tennessee, but I don't think they're going to do it to her again. I think they're going to end up commuting her sentence.
1: Well, because how would they do it again? They'd have to change the method.
0: And she can't sue. I'm sure she's not able to make any money. If she were to sue anything.
1: I'm surprised she's not getting money already, like funded, like Luigi Mangione or something.
0: I don't think they're allowed to. Once you're convicted, like here in Arizona, I'm pretty sure.
1: I get you. Once you're convicted.
0: So, yeah.
1: Yeah, he did get all that money up until his conviction.
0: So when Jodi Arias, which have you ever seen the interview Jodi Arias did? Were you here for that? Jodi Arias?
1: No.
0: Okay.
1: I know the case, though.
0: Yeah. But here it was just because it happened here.
1: Mm-hmm.
0: Troy Hayden, who is now at NBC, at the time he was at Fox, but Troy Hayden got an interview with her, I think before the conviction, because I think once the conviction or the sentencing happened that they weren't allowed to do these interviews anymore. And this girl, she was so crazy. She was, you could see it in the interview, and I know they didn't set it up this way, and Troy certainly wasn't playing into it, but she was flirting. Like, very
1: That's
0: flirtatious.
1: Crazy.
0: And the girl is getting ready to be either sentenced to death or sentenced to life in prison for murdering her boyfriend. But in that case, the death penalty was on the table, but she got sentenced to life in prison. And so it's kind of over, I think, for the family. But I don't... The way that thing played out...
1: What is the victim's family saying?
0: I think they wanted the death penalty. You're talking about the victim's family in Tennessee?
1: No, Krista Pike.
0: Yeah, that's what I'm saying. Yeah, Tennessee? Yeah, I don't know. I don't know what they're saying.
1: Jeez. I mean, what could you say after that?
0: Right. And because, again, so anybody who doesn't know much about this, just so you know that we are not heartless people. Watching and seeing the details of this murder, when I say just a murder, that's a horrible way of putting it, but hear me out. She didn't just kill her victim. She tortured her victim.
1: For hours.
0: For hours. this was a torturous murder. And she said multiple times she had no remorse. So when people are hearing about her hands being swollen now or this didn't work, for the people that are close to the victim, for them to not feel bad for her, it seems to be like a logical human response. But I just don't think that society is going to let them put her to death again. I could be wrong. If it were Texas, they might.
1: I mean, I heard that the judge wants all the evidence from the execution. Could they do a full investigation and figure out what happened and that, you know, this, that happened. It was wrong because of this. And we go through it with again.
0: Yeah, I guess legally they can. I just don't know if with the political pressure that there's going to be that they can.
1: And that's what I'm saying. Like, would they do it the same method again?
0: No, I don't think there's no way.
1: How many times are they going to try this?
0: Yeah.
1: It's insane. And then, you know, what's more crazy is that she's woken up and she wanted to play games on her iPad.
0: Yeah.
1: She's fine. That is just wild.
0: If you're a taxpayer in Tennessee, you're paying for all of this. And then her family has got to be beside themselves. I'm talking about the victim's family. It's just such a crazy situation. And then the Nadal Hassan thing. We talked about this earlier. He's going to be executed, and the Pentagon has announced that they are going to live stream the execution. And again, I have no desire to see it. My emotions on the whole thing were torn with, I understand we're better than that, but part of me also wants to say, why are we better than that? He murdered 13 people and wounded 32 others, turned the gun on his fellow troops. It was a horrific crime that he committed. And so if they put him in front of a firing squad and they put it up on live stream, who cares?
1: I've always wondered what my opinion would be if my opinion wasn't changed as a child being a victim of a crime like that.
0: Yeah.
1: Like, I don't know would be agreed with the capital punishment part.
0: We got about 30 seconds left, but I'm curious. I don't know that I've asked you this. Do you ever get past being angry that you didn't get justice? Are you over the anger of not getting justice for your father's murder?
1: No.
0: Yeah, I don't see how you could.
1: Yeah. Because our whole lives changed.
0: Yeah.
1: My whole person being, I could have not been this person I am.
0: Yeah.
1: I don't know.
0: Well, we love you the way you are, Patricia.
1: Well, thank you. I love you all too.
0: Now, I'm not happy it happened to your dad, but we sure do love you.
1: But I am the way I am. I don't know. I came out okay.
0: All right. The economy. We're going to talk about the economy coming up in the final hour of the show. Stick around.
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1: Good morning. It's 11 o'clock. I'm Patricia Valencia. This weekend, we'll say hello to some rainy weather and goodbye to our hot temperatures. Today could be our last 100-degree day of the year. We're expected to be in our 80s and or below starting tomorrow through the all of next week. It kicks off with some storms, according to Catherine Berslovich with the National Weather Service.
24: 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And they'll kind of just continue off and on overnight Saturday through Sunday morning and into Sunday afternoon before they really start to taper off.
1: She says portions of the valley will likely see a quarter to three quarters of an inch of rain, along with fairly strong gusts of wind.
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25: House goes Democrat. I think Senate goes Democrat, yeah.
1: Arizona U.S. Senator Ruben Gallego has high hopes for Democrats this election. He exclusively tells KTAR's Outspoken with Bruce and Gatos he believes Democrats will flip Congress, take Texas's Senate seat, and Governor Hobbs will win the re-election. He argues voters are not happy with the status quo.
25: Ascribing a lot of that problem to two people, Donald Trump, anybody that's aligned with Donald Trump. And when people look at Governor Hobbs, they don't see someone who's aligned with Donald Trump.
1: Gallego's still not committing to either way on a potential 2028 presidential run. You can watch the full interview on the KTAR YouTube channel.
23: Eyes on Education.
1: Arizona's public universities presented in front of the Arizona Board of Regents explaining the balance between sharing research data and keeping information secure. All three universities are required to have policies explaining how security and educational information is used. Jason Wilder from NAU says sometimes data must be shared, so the schools have to figure out a way to do that and not breach security.
26: That is really a training and education challenge at our institution to make sure that faculty understand the risk environment, where they are doing work that enters the compliance environment, where we need to have extra set of scrutiny.
1: Sally Morton with ASU explains if a school has a security breach, funding could be pulled. To read more education solution stories, go to ktar.com/education.
26: Let's go.
1: You've probably seen e-bikes just about everywhere. Well, now you might see them headed towards emergencies on the trail, too.
27: The Phoenix Fire Department is now using e-bikes to reach lost or injured hikers. Captain DJ Lee says the bikes can get rescue crews to patients in less than half the time.
28: Sometimes, especially at the South Mountain like we're here, they could be 2, 3, 4 miles out into the trail. Hiking to that takes a lot longer time. If we can get these bikes, we can get to the patients super fast.
27: Lee says rescuers on e-bikes can start evaluating and stabilizing a patient sooner and figure out the best way to get them off the mountain, either by helicopter or on the ground. The bikes can run up to 8 hours on a single charge, and crews can carry spare batteries for longer rescues. Colson Krolak, KTAR News.
1: And this Sunday, the Cardinals host Jared Goff and the Detroit Lions as they try to stack another win on their record. Arizona Sports Cardinals reporter Tyler Drake joins Arizona's Morning News to say that a lot of points might be scored Sunday on a battle between defenses.
29: I'm assuming this is going to be whatever kind of over-under people are setting for this game. I think it's going to be over by far.
1: Kickoff for Sunday's game is at 1:25. 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And now taking a look at traffic right now. We're looking still, if you're heading north, watch for slowing on the northbound I-17 near Table Mesa Drive due to a serious crash. Also a crash on the east side of 48th Street and Elliott Road. 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Mostly sunny skies and that high at 103. It is currently 88 degrees in Maricopa. I'm Patricia Valencia on Arizona's news station, KTAR News.
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0: Watching, are you watching these storms?
1: Yes, I have it on in here on the storm tracker.
0: So here's my question about the one in the Gulf.
1: Uh-huh.
0: Why would they name it something nobody can pronounce?
1: What is it?
0: I don't know.
1: Isaias?
0: Is that what it is? Is that how you pronounce it?
1: I think so. That's what I've been saying.
0: Okay. Are you sure?
1: I'm pretty sure.
0: Okay.
1: How would you say that name, Elizabeth? It's I-S-A-I-S, right?
2: I've heard it as Isaias.
1: Isaias.
0: Okay.
1: This is why I read the news.
0: All right. Way too many vowels in that word.
1: Can you want to buy another one?
0: Yes.
1: Yeah, but
0: there's,
1: no.
0: It's just... In the entire name, there's only one consonant. Choose twice. That's it.
1: You ain't wrong.
0: But it's getting ready to make landfall. Yeah. And it's a category 3. And they say it's not going to weaken. It's going to hit North Florida. It's going to hit Pensacola. Looks like Pensacola.
1: Where's
0: on the
1: Fort
0: border.
1: Myers on there?
0: Well, no, it's where way... Fort Myers is almost 600 miles south.
1: Okay, gotcha. I've only been to Miami and Jacksonville in Florida.
0: Well, so you're at opposite ends of the state, but on the other coast.
1: Mm-hmm. But it looks like it's going to be hitting the coast with about 110 mile per hour winds.
0: Yeah, it's category 3. That's going to be a bad storm. And then we're going to get storms this weekend because that hurricane in the Pacific is going to make landfall.
1: Hopefully it's not too bad. I'm traveling.
0: They say by Sunday we're going to get storms.
1: We shall see. But yes, I think it's gonna hit us, that remnants. And that's Tropical Storm Rachel.
0: Yeah. Right? See, that's a name.
1: You just like it because of Friends.
0: No.
1: Are you a Ross or a Rachel or Monica kind of guy?
0: I gotta give the answer.
1: What about Phoebe?
0: To Joey. I gotta give the name Joey.
1: Why?
0: Because he was asked with Rachel or Monica, and he said, I'd like Phoebe because she's bendy.
1: That's what I was going to say. You probably pick Phoebe.
0: It's a line from the show. She always said she was very bendy. So it's so funny we have to fill Elizabeth in on these things. She has no idea what we're talking about.
1: She also has a twin sister.
2: I want to laugh too.
1: You need to watch Friends a couple episodes.
0: Do you have Amazon Prime?
2: I do. Is it on Amazon?
0: Yeah. The video, though. You have Prime Video?
2: I think so.
0: Yeah.
2: Okay, I'll have to watch it.
0: You will be hooked. I never watched an episode of Friends ever.
1: That is so weird to me that it was that show for you.
0: But I watched the reunion. They did a reunion show. And so I watched that. It was so funny. The reunion show was so hilarious. I went back and I'll bet you I've watched the series now 5 times.
1: Gosh, wow. That's surprising to me that show is that much. Yeah, I don't know that you're a big fan.
0: Oh, it's hilarious.
1: Is it surprising to you?
2: Yeah,
1: now
2: it is,
1: your
2: actually.
1: Amazon list makes sense.
0: Yeah. It's hilarious. It is a hilarious show. There are some shows that just, it doesn't matter. They stand alone, they're funny, but as part of the series, they're funny too. And every show, every series has characters you really like and someone you don't like. Mm-hmm. So I always figure the actor I don't like has got to be someone that's really a good actor because I don't like them. They've made me not like them.
1: Because that's not really them.
0: Yeah.
1: They're acting.
0: Like, I want to punch that guy. I know he's a character. I want to punch him.
1: My favorite one is when Rachel writes in that letter. It was 7 pages.
0: Front and back.
1: Elizabeth's looking at us like, okay. Yeah.
0: The best episode. As long as we're ruining this segment by reminiscing about a TV show from 30 years ago. What do you think was, in your mind, what was the funniest moment you remember about Friends? Because I hope we agree.
1: Oh, my gosh.
0: Because there's one that stands out. to me.
1: I always liked the Chandler moments, or okay. Chandler Bing, but I always liked the Joey moments. Probably when Joey's wearing all the clothes.
0: That is funny.
1: Yeah. Could I be wearing any more clothes?
0: The funniest moment on that show is when Ross plays the bagpipes.
1: Oh, gosh. Ross playing any instrument on that show.
0: When he plays the bagpipes and he says, sing along, and Phoebe goes, ee. Yeah. That is the funniest moment in that series.
1: I got to give you that one. That's a good one.
0: It was. So how do we...
1: I don't remember how you got here.
0: I don't remember how we got here. We were talking earlier today. We've covered this a couple of times, but the skilled workers here in the U.S. Did you see the AI thing? Jeff Bezos, speaking of Amazon, Jeff Bezos says he believes that AI could generate enough productivity gains to allow Americans to have a 3-day work week or rely on a single income for a whole household again.
1: But he's not one of the ones that's blowing the whistle on this right now, right? Like AI, he's not. Is he an AI
0: advocate?
1: CEO? He's not a CEO, though, of AI.
0: No.
1: He's an Amazon.
0: Yeah, that's Amazon. Okay. Yeah.
1: I'm just trying to figure out his affiliation with AI and why all of a sudden we're hearing something great about it.
0: Well, I just think his affiliation is he's probably watching how it's transforming his business.
1: Oh, gosh. His business is insane.
0: Yeah.
1: But, yeah, how is it going to do that?
0: So get this. Bezos said he understood that a lot of smart people are prognosticating AI-driven job losses. He said, I just happen to disagree with those smart people. And then he was talking to Bret Baier on Fox News. Mm-hmm. Baier noted that Amazon has cut around 30,000 jobs in the last 12 months. Bezos blamed the company's hiring spree and its rapid headcount growth after the COVID-19 pandemic. That he said this is a balancing out because of that.
1: Until I can send a robot to me for work and still get paid.
0: Well, but here's where things are different. If you, and it isn't just AI, but it is certainly is technology. And I love it. If you look at how different, well, just look at how different our jobs are since you and I started working together. And not just on the show, when we were working in the building together. We have transformed how we do so much. Which I love. I love anytime you work for people or with people that say, we are going to be here when it gets here. So to transform these studios with the cameras, and we do everything digitally. We are available wherever you listen or watch. To have 90% of our guests, I would say now 90% of our guests are either in studio or on video where you can watch the interview.
1: Yeah, when I started here, there was not even a camera in here.
0: No. And it was unheard of to do anything other than a phone interview.
1: Right.
0: Well, people would come in studio, but for the most part.
1: Zoom was kind of starting, but yes, how are you going to put that on the air?
0: For a meeting. Yeah, for a meeting.
1: Stuff like that.
0: So when you look at how things like that are changing and the ability for people to work from home, that was so expedited during COVID because out of necessity, I think my first day on the air here was February 20th. Of 2020. Mm-hmm. And 3 weeks later, the shutdown happened. And I worked in this building for almost 2 years and had many close coworkers I had never met.
1: My interview was all done Zoom.
0: Yeah.
1: When I first started here, I never came in. And when I did come in, I didn't know what anybody looked like. We were all wearing masks.
0: Well,
1: everything has changed.
0: What was really weird about it, and I think all of us have been in this position before, is have you ever worked somewhere or worked with people? Then you work with someone and you see them very, very often at work so long that you can't ask their name, but you should already know it.
1: Yes.
0: And you hope that they...
1: I hate that.
0: I do too.
1: I still have that happening.
0: Yeah. Do you?
1: Which is really sad because, well, there's people on the other side of the building or our schedules are so different that I don't ever get to see them during the regular workday.
0: Yeah.
1: So I see them. I'm like, I'm assuming you're supposed to be here. Hi.
0: Yeah. Hey, you.
1: That's what James' big thing is right now. He tells everybody, hey, you.
0: Okay.
1: It works.
0: Yeah.
1: I'm going to start using that.
0: But I had so many coworkers that I'd worked with for close to 2 years and had never seen face to face.
1: Yeah, never seen their face.
0: So when I came into the building and we had kind of a meet and greet with everybody in the sales staff. And so it was kind of like we had a big training room at the time. And I remember going in there and you don't get to meet everybody individually, but meeting everybody, say hello, this is what we're going to do.
1: Right.
0: And then I never saw them again for 2 years. So I would get emails from people. I was familiar with the names. I couldn't put faces to the names for years. And then I felt bad because they knew who I was.
1: I just met Ashley in the hall yesterday. First time. Seriously. She's like, I've talked to you on the phone. And yeah. I'm like, oh, hi. Yeah. Yeah. Crazy.
0: But the reason why I'm bringing this up is there are so many changes that are happening. The Vice President of the United States, is they are suspending the visa program for Microsoft because they say in the last year, Microsoft has laid off 6,000 American workers and replaced them with 6,500 workers, foreign workers that are here on visas. And he said he called it indentured servants, and they are working for a lot less money than Americans will. And I'm anxious to see if we can get that productivity. I think it would be great for this country. It would do a lot for the next generation if you could have a single household, single income household, you know, and one of the parents could stay with the children. I think it would be an amazing thing. It would be incredible. At least I think that it would be. Coming up, what we're going to do is we've got Did You Hear This? We'll get you caught up on today's big headlines. We'll do it in a moment.
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0: Let me paint a great picture for you. 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
1: At 11:17, I'm Patricia Valencia. Here's what you need to know right now. NFL legend Mike Ditka has died. He's the first tight end ever inducted into the Pro Football Hall of Fame. After his playing days, he returned to the Chicago Bears as head coach and led the 1985 team to the only Super Bowl title. No cause of death has been released. He was 86. And Hurricane Isaias has developed into a major Category 3 storm in the Gulf, with winds nearing 120 miles per hour. Federal forecasters say Isaias is expected to make landfall along the Gulf Coast tonight. Meanwhile, preparations are underway for Southern California for the arrival of remnants of Tropical Storm Rachel. All of our top stories are just 15 minutes away. 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For more money news, visit the Business Center at KTAR.com.
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0: All right, time to catch up on today's headlines. Did you hear this?
22: Did you hear this? 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
1: Okay, in an exclusive interview with Outspoken with Bruce and Gatos, Senator Ruben Gallego reacted to more than 3,000 mail-in ballots sent out early by a Maricopa County recorder vendor. Gallego says that alone does not indicate an issue and believes the president may attempt to use it in his favor.
25: The president blamed the county of Maricopa County in one of his speeches. Well, when he's saying Maricopa County, he's essentially talking about the county recorder, Justin Heap, right? Now, this is just them trying to set the precedent, though, for when things go bad or if they try to do something funky later.
1: Gallego also expects President Trump to take any opportunity to, quote, mess with the vote. So what do you think about these senators' comments here?
0: Listen, the problem I have with how this gets so blown out of proportion and so one-sided is we continue to hear people on the other side of the aisle say the Republicans are cheating. If our elections are secure, and I believe that they are, nobody's cheating. You got Bernie Sanders talking about Elon Musk, talking about the oligarchy and all the millions of dollars he's spending and the complaining about the elections. Everybody is going to complain when they lose. If you're the losing team in a football game and you're blaming the officials for the loss, you shouldn't. And in this case, I just think this whole thing is being overblown. It shouldn't have happened, but the president shouldn't have said what he said either. He didn't have any of the information. He was obviously hit with that question, and he didn't know what was going on. And when you say Maricopa County is very, very dishonest, you've got someone like me that voted for you three times. I largely support your policies. I'm going to push back. Now you're putting Republicans against Republicans. He shouldn't have said it, but it has nothing to do with stolen elections and what's going to happen with the results. I just think the senator just took, I think it's a lot further. The senator took it a lot further than it needed to go.
1: The U.S. military preparing for its first execution in decades, and now the plan is to allow anyone to watch. More from ABC's Martha Raddatz.
15: Army Major Nadal Hassan killing 13 and wounding dozens more at Fort Hood, Texas in 2009. He was sentenced to death, and earlier this week, the Pentagon announcing he would face a firing squad, which has not been done in the military since World War II. But now Secretary Pete Hegseth confirming that the execution will be live streamed.
1: Execution of Nadal is set for December 3rd. So what was your initial reaction when you heard about this? And what are your thoughts on it?
0: My initial reaction to the, which part? The broadcast of it,
1: yes,
0: or the firing
1: the live
0: squad
1: stream.
0: Part? Yeah. Yeah, I don't think I'm going to watch it. You know, I have no problem with the execution. I think if there's one case that is an example of why the death penalty is appropriate sometimes, you murdered 13 people and wounded 32 others in just a horrific, indiscriminate terrorist attack. Accountability for that, I don't have a problem with it. I don't know that I'd watch the video, but part of me also doesn't mind if there are people out there that want to see it, let them see it. It's just not my thing.
1: What was your initial reaction, though? Were you surprised?
0: Oh, shocked. Yeah. I was very, very surprised that they were going to do this publicly. And you know, obviously it's to send a message to any of those lone wolves out there of how we'll handle it here if you do it again. You are listening to Did You Hear This? We do it every day to catch you up on headlines.
1: The National Football League is joining the state of New Jersey in asking the Supreme Court to allow regulation of the prediction markets like Kalshi and Polymarket. Critics call the sites illegal sports betting operations, but the companies push back on those criticisms. NFL reported Thursday that $1.8 billion in trades on the first Sunday of the season were related to football. ESPN reporter David Purdom, he covers the business of sports betting.
16: Well, we've got a ways to go. We're still in the briefing stage right now. 39 state attorneys general have filed a brief, as well as a coalition for the tribal gaming operators. But Kalshi, the leading prediction market here in the U.S., has until November 9th to file its response brief.
1: So what do you think should be done here with those sites? Should they be illegal?
0: No, I this is a lot of money. So it's got to be heavily regulated. We got to make sure people aren't cheating, because anytime you have billions of dollars involved, you are going to have people that want to try to take advantage of it like anything else. I'm not a sports gambler, so I've never even been on the Kalshi website. I have no idea how it works. Because I'm just not a sports gambler. But people are going to find ways to do this. If it's influencing the outcomes, that needs to be taken care of. And if there's any cheating that's going on, it needs to be taken care of. So I have no problem with regulation or even over-regulation in this case. But I don't think it's going away. I think the people want it. I think it's a huge money maker, even for the sports themselves. So it's not going away.
1: And finally, this Sunday, the Cardinals, speaking of football, host Jared Goff and the Detroit Lions as they try to stack another win on their record. Arizona Sports Cardinal reporter Tyler Drake joined Arizona's Morning News to say that a lot of points might be scored Sunday in a battle between defenses.
29: I'm assuming this is going to be whatever kind of over-under people are setting for this game. I think it's going to be over by far.
1: So how do you rate the Cards so far? And give me the score this weekend. Who's going to win?
0: I think the Cardinals so far have been very unpredictable. They have at times looked like a very good football team moving in the right direction. And then at other moments, they look inept. And it's weird because I think somewhere in the middle is where they actually are. The defense has performed at times much better than anybody expected, and then they fall off. I think there are going to be a lot of points this weekend. I am going to predict that the Cardinals win the game, but they win it something like 34-30. It's going to be a really high-scoring game, like Tyler said, because I think the offenses are going to play much better than both defenses. I think the Cardinals can actually pull off a win in the shootout. The only caveat is if they don't have Jeremiah Love, I don't think the Cardinals win.
1: I guess we shall see.
0: We shall. How about them Cowboys?
1: Nothing as bad as that. An undrafted rookie
0: quarterback
1: in our house.
0: Yes.
1: Secondary team too, two replacements.
0: What you missed that happened that the TV cameras caught was at the end of the game, the Cowboys had all three timeouts, under 2 minutes left in the game. So the Buccaneers needed to get a first down to end it. And so they had used two of their timeouts. There was one timeout left, and there was a little breakout run for 12 or 13 yards that got them the first down they needed. And the first thing the TV camera did when the play ended was take a look inside the suite where Jerry Jones was, and the entire entourage stood up and stormed out.
1: I left way before that. I stopped watching like at 16-24. I went to go put James to bed.
0: Yeah.
1: I was like, this is more entertaining.
0: That's it. All right. In a moment, we are going to talk about technology. We've been talking about this for days and days, and everybody seems to be joining in on the conversation with us. We'll do it next.
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1: Good morning. It's 11:32. I'm Patricia Valencia. Cooler weather and rain chances are heading to Phoenix as Tropical Storm Rachel brings moisture to the southwest. The National Weather Service says rain chances climb from 20% tonight to 60% on Sunday, which increased to 90% Sunday night.
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25: House goes Democrat. I think Senate goes Democrat, yeah.
1: Democrats will win big in the midterms, at least according to Arizona U.S. Senator Ruben Gallego. He exclusively tells KTAR's Outspoken with Bruce and Gatos he believes Democrats will flip power in Congress and Governor Katie Hobbs will win re-election. He argues voters are not happy with current high prices and President Trump, along with anyone associated with him, take that blame. You can watch the full interview at the KTAR YouTube channel. And this Sunday, the Cardinals take on another tough task as they host Jared Goff and the Detroit Lions. Cardinals first round pick running back Jeremiah Love hasn't seen the production fans had hoped for, and this week he's questionable to play. Tyler Drake, host of the Cardinals Corner podcast, joined Arizona's Morning News to give us an update on Love.
29: He is out there practicing, but he does have that lingering ankle issue, so we'll have to see what that looks like come Sunday, but all signs point to him being good to go.
1: Kickoff for Sunday's game is at 1:25. You can catch the call on our sister station, Arizona Sports 98.7. And Scottsdale police say some short-term rentals are problematic for them.
3: The department says it responded to 665 STR nuisance calls between January and August, and that in August alone, 20 of the city's 96 nuisance calls were at STRs. Now city officials are ramping up enforcement, owner outreach, and public education to try to crack down on problem short-term rentals. Since the start of the year, officers have filed 460 charges at STRs, including 359 related to noncompliance. LaDonna Harvey, KTAR News.
1: If you need to report licensing or compliance concerns, you can email str@scottsdaleaz.gov. And now for a check on traffic from the Valley Chevy Dealers Traffic Center. If you're heading into the high country, watch for some slowing and an earlier crash on the northbound I-17 near Table Mesa Road. And also watch for a crash in Chandler, Dobson, and Pecos Road. 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
1: Okay, there's so many different directions with the technology conversation. We've been talking about what this all means. It's funny that the story that has kind of taken off and taken on a life of its own about Amazon, and I'm sure it's other things other than just Amazon, where it not only tracks what you buy, which we all, I think I kind of like it. You've grown up with it, though, Elizabeth. Do you like that it knows what you buy? Do you like the predictive advertising?
2: I think it's convenient, but a little scary that it knows so much. I know that there was at one point, like, items will ship to a closer place to you, so it gets to you quicker, knowing that you're going to purchase it.
1: Yeah.
2: And that's, like, weird. It's, like, great, I get my item quicker, but it's, like, how much it knows is scary.
1: And how fast we become reliant on it is the other thing. I'll be honest, up until probably 5 years ago, maybe a little longer than that, 6 years ago, I never shopped online. I had never purchased anything from an app advertisement. I had never really shopped online that much. I had an Amazon account, but I didn't use it that much. Within a 2 month period, it was something showing up at the house every day from Amazon.
2: It's a convenience thing, right? I mean,
1: and I always wondered, how are you going to monetize some of this stuff? How is social media ever going to make money? How do they, you know, you're going to give me a free account. I have a free Instagram account. So I know it's good for me. We promote the show. We post videos. We do all that stuff to be where people are. I think it's great, but how are they making money? And now, I mean, I shop, you know, you're buying stuff online all the time. And not only that, but now there is, because we live in such a big city, you can get stuff shipped to your house within 30 minutes.
2: Yeah. It's quick.
1: Yeah. I remember the first time I used DoorDash, and then I got mad at DoorDash, and so I started using Uber Eats. And I remember the first time I said, I'm just going to, because, you know, the only place that I ever bought food that got delivered to the house was a Chinese restaurant near me or Domino's Pizza or, you know, like that. I remember the first time I used DoorDash, and I thought, I'm just going to order something on DoorDash and have it delivered to the house. And I think at one point, 8 or 9 days in a row, I had food delivered to the house.
3: I accidentally ordered DoorDash the other day. It was literally an accident. So I was looking to see how much the difference is if I, like, what the price costs, like the delivery fee and all that stuff, if I would just go pick it up.
1: Yeah.
3: So I put it in the app, like Dunkin' app. It was Dunkin'. And then I put it in the other one. And I don't know if I pressed something, but it told me that it was going to be on its way. And I even gave it the highest tip.
1: Oh.
3: Mm-hmm.
1: Okay.
3: Yeah. Sad day.
1: I
3: my coffee wasn't even that good.
1: There was one.
3: I know it was.
1: There was one weekend recently where I ordered food from DoorDash,
3: mm-hmm.
1: and I fell asleep.
3: Oh, no. And you left it out.
1: And then I forgot. And I went to leave the house the next day, and there was a package outside my door. And I thought that it had gotten left there on accident.
3: Okay.
1: And it was my name on the bag. And I'm like, oh, yeah.
3: Oh, yeah, I did get this.
1: I did order this.
2: You're not looking out the window trying to wait for your food?
3: I know,
2: that,
3: right?
2: That's me. I'd be like, when are they coming?
1: Right, but I fell asleep.
3: That's what happens when you get old, Elizabeth. You get tired and you're like,
1: see?
3: No, I'd rather sleep.
1: Yeah, I'm all right.
3: My body's done.
1: Yeah. But it was a waste. I mean, I had to throw it away. It was terrible.
3: When I left work the other day, they leave food at the very bottom. I saw a bag there that I don't know how long it was there.
1: Yeah.
3: But I just felt bad for whoever. But yeah, door dashing.
1: But the technology part of it, you know, we talked about the Flock camera thing and this woman in Colorado who was falsely accused of a crime. That's not the problem. It's not Flock's fault. It's not the technology's fault. It's bad investigation from the police not following up. So I like the technology. I just wonder, how long does it take us? It all took time. If you remember back to the beginnings of the internet, you remember how stupid, were you thinking about it now, how dumb dial-up was?

0: was.
1: Yes.
0: Do you even know what that is?
1: Having to wait forever.
2: I do know what that is.
0: Okay.
1: That noise.
0: Well, you know that noise is called the handshake.
1: Really?
0: Yeah.
1: What?
0: It's called the handshake. I don't know why it's called a handshake, but it's called a handshake.
1: It's a noise.
0: It is a noise.
1: It's called
0: But and if you remember, if you had other phones in the house, you'd pick up the phone to use it, and you could hear that noise.
1: And you would mess up everybody's connection if you did.
0: Correct.
1: I do remember this.
0: But when the internet was new, nobody could have imagined how convenient and how much we'd use it. And then it became a need. And then it was Wi-Fi. And we adapt so quickly that now all of a sudden it's become an integrated part of our life.
1: It's become way too much a part of our life.
0: So that's where I'm wondering what the growing pains are with AI. Because we told a story earlier about the guy who used AI for his budgeting and his banking. And this AI assistant that he has, this AI assistant posted his bank balance and his budget to his executive team's chat.
1: That's not funny, but what he said was funny. That's on me.
0: So he argued. He yelled at the app. He yelled at AI. WTF is what he yelled, and it said.
1: There's so many letters.
0: Yeah, and AI responds, "That's on me. I'm gonna take it down if it's still there."
1: That's on me, dog.
0: Yeah.
1: That's all I needed to do was add a little personalized. That's weird. That's too much for me. Like, I get it, using programs for things like that.
0: Yeah.
1: But I don't know if we need to go as far as being an AI chatbot. Whatever happened to good old Excel?
0: Would you be embarrassed if that happened to you?
1: If somebody posted my... I would not be embarrassed. I'd be like, first of all, pay me more.
0: Just kidding. Yeah.
1: Secondly, I can't believe this is... You know, I would be freaking out.
0: Yeah.
1: I don't know. He was embarrassed, though, by his balance, wasn't he?
0: Yeah.
1: Poor guy.
0: Poor guy.
1: Just like the woman, probably embarrassed that Amazon knows she has a flat behind.
0: Yeah, that was hilarious. You didn't hear that part of the story.
1: No.
0: She wasn't here yesterday. But she said she saw a TikTok video about it, and that's where she went on Amazon and found out what it said about her.
1: Yeah, but that's a different story. But
0: a woman accidentally, and maybe that's the video you saw, there was a woman that accidentally figured all that out about Amazon. So she went in and found out about you, and it looked at the list. And, you know, I said mine says likely owns a Ford truck. Hers said likely has a flat buttocks.
2: I delete my account.
0: Okay. Right. But her response was, because she posted a screenshot of that, and underneath it said, it ain't wrong, but damn, did you have to call me out like that?
1: That's crazy. See, that's too much. We don't need things like that. I know what I want to order. I don't need somebody telling me or suggesting
0: but
1: what I need to order.
0: That's the step further. That's where I think for a lot of people it freaks them out a little bit. It's one thing to be predictive and know, okay.
1: Yeah, but why do we need that?
0: We don't. But, that's, you know, Amazon knows I order these specific paper plates. It says it knows I like Tide Pods. It knows I like those things.
1: Not necessary.
0: Not necessary. But when it knows I own a Ford truck, that's not necessary. Right. Yeah.
1: And even scarier.
0: Yes. All right, coming up, it's our story roundup. It's how we end the show. Stick around.
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1: At 11:48, I'm Patricia Valencia. Here's what you need to know right now. Valley nonprofit Phoenix Rescue Mission gave more than 2 million water bottles to people on the streets as part of their annual Code Red effort. Maricopa County has confirmed 337 heat-related deaths, nearly half of them unhoused as of October 3rd. Secretary Pete Hegseth, after getting authorization from President Trump to use a firing squad to carry out the execution of former Army Major Nidal Hassan, now says when Hassan is put to death on December 3rd, it'll be live streamed for the whole world to see. Hassan killed 13 people in a shooting rampage at Fort Hood in 2009. All of our top stories are just 15 minutes away. 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
19: He's your Huckleberry. He's Mike Broomhead. And this is another story roundup.
0: All right, here we go. Let's end the week strong. I labeled this one the worst of the worst. Because if you are the worst of something that is already not necessarily considered great, it would be like being, if you got voted the worst gas station sushi, you know, it would be.
1: Oh, man.
0: You know, yeah. The worst McDonald's in the country is in Arizona.
1: No way.
0: Yeah.
1: Where? So I don't go.
0: It's located in the West Valley. Okay. It is at 23512 North 163rd Avenue
1: That's
0: in Surprise.
1: Too many numbers already. Yeah. That's why I hate it.
0: It's way out in Surprise. But I wonder why. Yeah, it's been over 82% of the reviews gave it just one star.
1: Aw. They're not McLovin' it.
0: No, that is not a good designation.
1: That is not good. That's like McSad. I made Elizabeth laugh. Come on.
0: It was McStupid. KTAR.com. I can't figure out why this happened. Authorities are asking for the public's help identifying two suspects who stole approximately $93,000 worth of property, including player-issued Major League Baseball gear and high-end sneakers from a storage unit in Phoenix.
1: What are they going to do with it?
0: I don't know, but why would you store $93,000 worth of stuff
1: in a storage,
0: in a storage unit?
1: That's pretty reckless.
0: Yeah.
1: Wow. So,
0: yeah.
1: Must have been packed in there.
0: So they are looking for, they got pictures of the two suspects they say walked out with the stuff.
1: Yeesh.
0: They're asking people to call silent witness. We've been asking Elizabeth a lot of questions that is unfair because of her youth and inexperience. Are you familiar with the Charles Manson killings at all?
2: Name sounds familiar. Couldn't tell you anything about it.
0: In the 1960s, it was a murder, and at the time was the most horrific thing that had happened. It happened in California. Charles Manson became infamous for this. He had the Manson family is what it was called, and he ordered the murders of a very famous actress named Sharon Tate. And then after that, there was a bunch of people in the house that were murdered. And then the next night, a couple of the LaBiancas were murdered. But this is one of the most famous murder case for years. They made movies and wrote books about
1: it. The documentary of Charles Manson's on Netflix.
0: Yeah. And he died in prison. One of the girls in the Manson family, her name is Patricia Krenwinkle. They called her Katie. She's up for parole after 55 years in prison.
1: Wow.
0: But what at the time you would have never imagined that would parole would ever be an option. This was a horrific murder.
1: Yeah.
0: But at a time when America was still pretty innocent.
1: Mm-hmm.
0: This was like the first of its kind. Strange,
1: this
0: right?
1: This is crazy.
0: Now, this is dumb, but I pulled it anyway just because I thought it was so dumb. I wanted to tell you. Every state's Halloween costume, favorite Halloween costumes mapped out.
1: Oh, okay. What are people going to be this year?
0: What do you think the number one Halloween costume in Arizona is?
1: In Arizona, Raffy.
2: Oh, that's a good one.
0: It's not, but it should be. It's not.
2: I have no idea.
0: Ninja.
1: What?
0: That's what I said.
1: Why?
0: I don't know.
1: That's dumb because it's easy, lazy.
2: Yeah, it's kind of basic.
1: I don't know. That's dumb. Yeah, it is basic.
0: New Mexico. Let's find what New Mexico is. What do you think New Mexico is?
1: Gangster. Just kidding.
0: Alien. Which makes sense.
1: That makes sense, yeah.
0: Roswell. Okay.
1: What is Florida?
0: Oh,
1: did
0: yeah.
1: you look up your Florida
2: Let
1: state
2: me
1: there?
2: An alligator Florida. Or something.
1: An alligator.
0: A mermaid.
1: Oh,
2: really?
0: Yeah.
1: Oh, how interesting. Precious.
0: Yeah. The only time I have ever dressed up for Halloween as an adult ever.
1: What were you?
0: I went with my ex in Florida when we were young. Their family loves Halloween. Their
1: were
0: parents,
1: you a mermaid?
0: No. Their parent, I was dumber. Her parents used to make their Halloween costumes. They would win costume contests. They loved Halloween. I got talked in one year. Her and I went to the Halloween party as Pebbles and Bam Bam.
1: Oh my gosh. Yes. Did you carry around a bat?
0: I had the big wiffle ball bat. The big, yeah, I did.
1: I can't wait for Halloween.
0: All right. The last two very quickly. In China, popular tourist destination, they installed toilet timers.
1: China. Yeah. They're always ahead of the times.
0: So outside, when the door is closed to the stall, the timer starts.
1: Do you have a time limit?
0: So I don't know if you have a time limit, but people can see, okay, they've been in there 6 minutes.
2: Yeah, that's crazy.
0: Yeah, yeah. And then the last one. Oh, sorry, guys, on your way to lunch.
1: Oh, gosh. What are you doing again?
0: This is called, have you guys ever heard of the bacteria known as Shigella?
1: No. Nope. I don't think so.
0: It causes dysentery.
1: I know where you're going with this. I know what this is.
0: It's and so it causes the stomach issues.
1: Yes. Like if you ate Taco Bell and you kept going.
0: Yeah. Yeah. Okay.
1: That stomach issue. Okay, yes.
0: Okay.
1: We're trying to be clear.
0: They are now saying two things that are terrifying.
1: Oh, man.
0: One of them is, and I don't want to know how this happens, it can be transmitted sexually.
1: So it really is an STD.
0: Yes, it is. And they're saying that it's morphing and becoming untreatable.
1: Oh, man, that's horrible. Have fun this weekend, folks, and have a great lunch.
0: Yeah. So I'm not going to tell you how they're recommending you prevent this from happening. I'll just let you imagine. But enjoy your lunch. Enjoy your weekend. Well, I think we'll be back Monday morning at 8:15. Have a great weekend, everyone. God bless.
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1: Good afternoon. I'm Patricia Valencia. It's 12 o'clock. It's time to celebrate because today is likely going to be our last 100-degree day of the year. But first, we got to get through some storms.
26: The remnants of Hurricane Rachel and a low-pressure system combined to bring us rain and thunderstorms starting tomorrow, according to Catherine Bereslavich with the National Weather Service. She says you can also expect plenty of wind, too.
27: Especially on Sunday morning and afternoon, we'll probably see gusts upwards of 45 miles per hour.
26: She says portions of the valley could get up to 3/4 of an inch of rain. And tomorrow also kicks off cooler temps for the remainder of the year. We'll be in the 80s or cooler throughout next week. Colton Krolak, KTAR News.
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28: All right, thank you very much, PV, and good afternoon to you. We do have a crash off-right, westbound 202 Santan Freeway in the Chandler area. This is right near the Dobson Road off-ramp there. Fire is on the scene, just lean to the left. The ramp is partially open there. Also, we do see some slowing on the westbound 202 Red Mountain Freeway coming into town from the East Valley, starting right at 24th Street as you come through the mini stack. We also have a crash just now coming in 38th Avenue and Peoria, and a crash in the North Valley clearing northbound I-17 right near Table Mesa Road. 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
1: Today, a 10% chance of rain, mostly sunny and a high of 103. Saturday, mostly cloudy and our high only climbing to around 92 degrees. It's 12:02 and 99 degrees in Phoenix.
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29: House goes Democrat. I think Senate goes Democrat, yeah.
1: Arizona U.S. Senator Ruben Gallego has high hopes for Democrats this election. He exclusively tells KTAR's Outspoken with Bruce and Gatos he believes Democrats will flip Congress, take Texas's Senate seat, and Governor Katie Hobbs will win re-election. He argues voters are not happy with the status quo.
29: Ascribing a lot of that problem to two people, Donald Trump, anybody that's aligned with Donald Trump. And when people look at Governor Hobbs, they don't see someone who's aligned with Donald Trump.
1: Gallego still not committing either way on a potential 2028 presidential run. You can watch that full interview on the KTAR YouTube channel.
25: Eyes on Education.
1: Arizona's public universities presented in front of the Arizona Board of Regents, explaining the balance between sharing research data and keeping information secure. All three universities are required to have policies explaining how security for educational information is used. Jason Wilder from NEU says sometimes data has to be shared, so the schools have to figure out a way to do that and not breach security.
30: That is really a training and education challenge at our institution to make sure that faculty understand the risk environment, where they are doing work that enters the compliance environment, where we need to have extra set of scrutiny.
1: Sally Morton with ASU explains if a school has a security breach, funding could be pulled. To read more education solution stories, you can go to ktar.com/education. And Scottsdale police say some short-term rentals are problematic for them.
31: The department says it responded to 665 STR nuisance calls between January and August, and that in August alone, 20 of the city's 96 nuisance calls were at STRs. Now city officials are ramping up enforcement, owner outreach, and public education to try to crack down on problem short-term rentals. Since the start of the year, officers have filed 460 charges at STRs, including 359 fine related to non-compliance. LaDonna Harvey, KTAR News.
1: If you need to report licensing or compliance concerns, you can email str@scottsdaleaz.gov. And a man charged with 5 counts of organized retail theft has been charged to 6 years in prison.
8: Between November 1st and December 28th of 2023, Alexander Ludwig No carried out a series of thefts from Lowe's home improvement stores in Pima County. He is also ordered to pay more than $12,000 in restitution and will also serve 3 years probation. AZ Attorney General Chris Mays says her office will hold accountable those who steal from Arizona businesses. Kellen Shover, KTAR News.
1: And the Fiesta Bowl has a new co-sponsor for the upcoming parade. Phoenix Children's Hospital has joined the Fiesta Bowl as a member of the inaugural Circle of Champions. Eric Moses, president of the Fiesta Bowl Sports Foundation, says PCH is known for helping kids with health challenges, but also offers more services.
9: Frankly, Phoenix Children's is interested now in making certain that people around the state know we're not just a place where you bring your kid when there's an emergency or they're very sick. There are other services that they have when kids are healthy and to keep them healthy.
1: The 54th annual Fiesta Bowl Parade will once again travel down Central Avenue beginning Saturday, January 2nd of 2027, starting at 10 a.m. And this Sunday, the Cardinals take on another tough task as they host Jared Goff and the Detroit Lions. Cardinals' first round pick, running back Jeremiah Love, hasn't seen the production fans had hoped for, and this week he's questionable to play. Tyler Drake, host of Cardinals Corner Podcast, joined Arizona's Morning News to give us an update on Love.
10: He is out there practicing, but he does have that lingering ankle issue, so we'll have to see what that looks like come Sunday, but all signs point to him being good to go.
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11: Under overpasses and canals and washes, you name it.
1: A local nonprofit has carried out its 14th Code Red campaign, delivering bottles of water and a helping hand.
12: Phoenix Rescue Mission handed out more than 2 million water bottles to people on the streets and those at risk of homelessness from May through September. PRM's Sean Little says that work can save lives amid our deadly summer heat.
11: Trying to get people connected to sources, trying to get people, you know, off the streets and, you know, whether it's into cooling centers or some other housing placement. I mean, it becomes a matter of life and death. Heat is so hard on the body.
12: As of October 3rd, Maricopa County has confirmed 337 heat-related deaths, nearly half of them considered unhoused, with another nearly 450 currently under investigation. Ballin Overstoles, KTAR News.
1: Coming up to 12:07, if you're headed out for your lunchtime drive, let's check in on traffic with John Roller. He's live in his Valley Chevy Dealers Traffic Center.
28: All right, PV, right now we're seeing a little bit of slowing. Folks heading out of the downtown area, westbound I-10, right near the outer loop, the loop 303. You've got some tap of the brakes as you come through the 303. In the East Valley, westbound 202 Santan Freeway, still have a crash at the off-ramp right there at Dobson Road. The left lanes of the ramp are open. Heads up for a crash there. And if you are headed to the high country this noon hour, watch for some leftover slowing from an earlier crash. Northbound I-17 right near Table Mesa Road and surface streets, one crash, 28th Avenue and Peoria. John Roller, KTAR News.
1: Today, expect that high to climb to 103. Enjoy it while it lasts because we're looking at some rain chances coming in this weekend. Saturday, mostly cloudy and a high of 92. Sunday, we get a 60% chance of rain and those thunderstorms and that high only reaching 85. And Monday as well into next week, a 50% chance of rain. It's 12:08 and the National Hurricane Center says Isaias has strengthened to a Category 3 major hurricane as it bears down on the Gulf Coast. ABC News meteorologist Kenton Jewicki has the latest.
13: The panhandle of Florida through Mobile up to Albany, Georgia as well, already getting some rain. We're also starting to see some tropical storm force winds start to reach parts of the panhandle as well. You really need to be taking this one seriously, especially for Mobile, Pensacola, over to Panama City and up to southern Alabama. That's because you could have wind gusts 75 to 120 miles per hour.
1: And new this afternoon, a magnitude 7.6 earthquake has struck Panama, prompting evacuations and shaking buildings in the capital of Panama City. The U.S. Geological Survey reports that the quake hit near the southern tip of the Central American country. Additionally, the National Weather Service has said that issued a tsunami warning for the coasts of Panama, Colombia, Ecuador, Nicaragua, and Guatemala. And President Trump commented on the planned execution by firing squad for Fort Hood shooter Ndal Hassan. The former Army major shot and killed 13 people and wounded 32 more in the 2009 shooting. The administration is being criticized for planning to live stream the execution. Speaking at an event today at the White House, Trump said his administration is restoring law and order.
0: We're giving a man the death penalty who killed 14 soldiers a couple of years ago. Death penalty through firing squad. And he deserves it. Killed and wounded many, many people.
1: And federal authorities said an undocumented immigrant who was shot by ICE yesterday in New York City weaponized his vehicle before the shooting. ICE agents were trying to detain 28-year-old Oscar Belgal yesterday when agents opened fire, striking him in the neck. ABC's Jaisa Patel is on the scene of the shooting with the latest.
2: Belgal at the time was sitting inside of a car. A shooting happened, and they say that he was struck in the neck either by a bullet or by a bullet fragment. We learned that it was a superficial wound. He was taken to the hospital. He was treated and released. He is in ICE custody. And officials say that a five-year-old boy was sitting in the back seat of the car with Belgal, and officials believe that that was his five-year-old son. He was unharmed and he's safe with family members.
1: Now let's get a look at your money.
14: ABC News, Wall Street Now. Gas prices could get even higher after this weekend. About 13% of all U.S. oil production happens at the Gulf. And Hurricane Isaias is bearing down on the coast. Chevron and Shell have evacuated workers and shut down facilities there. Consumer sentiment has fallen this month as frustration over the higher cost of living weighs down families' bottom line. The University of Michigan study showing most Americans are frustrated by the trajectory of the U.S. economy. A new Federal Reserve study says thanks to steady gains in the stock market, families headed by someone 75 or older are now America's wealthiest, while the youngest families saw their wealth decline in the past 3 years. As fuel costs remain consistently high, Delta Airlines has slashed its 2026 profit outlook. Delta says ticket prices continue rising, but travelers don't seem deterred. And lots of kids may still be trying to pick out their Halloween costumes, but Spirit Christmas stores will be opening in a few days. Sherry Preston, ABC News.
1: Checking the latest numbers on Wall Street. The Dow is up 513 points. S&P 500 is up 52. And the NASDAQ in the green, 186 points. For more money news, visit the Business Center at KTAR.com.
15: Let's go.
1: You've probably seen e-bikes just about everywhere. Well, now you might see them headed toward emergencies on the trail, too.
26: The Phoenix Fire Department is now using e-bikes to reach lost or injured hikers. Captain DJ Lee says the bikes can get rescue crews to patients in less than half the time.
16: Sometimes, especially at the South Mountain like we're here, they could be 2 or 3, 4 miles out into the trail. Hiking to that takes a lot longer time. If we can get these bikes, we can get to the patients super fast.
26: Lee says rescuers on e-bikes can start evaluating and stabilizing a patient sooner and figure out the best way to get them off the mountain, either by helicopter or on the ground. The bikes can run up to 8 hours on a single charge, and crews can carry spare batteries for longer rescues. Colson Krolak, KTAR News.
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17: It's October 9th. And back on this day in 1936, the Hoover Dam started sending electricity to Los Angeles. It was the first generator at the dam that began sending electricity to the City of Angels, over 266 miles of transmission lines. The city celebrated with the parade on Broadway and floodlights. They even had one of the workers that had a role in the dam's construction light a 60-foot electric arc over the Los Angeles Civic Center. The dam's main purpose was to collect, preserve, and distribute water from the Colorado River, and the electricity generated by the dam was a secondary benefit. Originally named Boulder Dam, construction began under President Herbert Hoover and was completed under the Roosevelt administration. It was later renamed Hoover Dam. The Hoover Dam was the world's largest concrete project at the time and the largest public works project in U.S. history, and it started sending power to Los Angeles back on this day in 1936.
1: Let's check that drive now with John Roller. He's live in the Valley Chevy Dealers Traffic Center.
28: All right. Well, if you're heading on the main lines, not a bad look at all. We do have a little bit of slowing coming in from the East Valley on the westbound 202 Red Mountain Freeway. Very normal this time of day. Your slowing starts at 24th Street. Going to stay with you right through the mini stack into downtown Phoenix. Also westbound I-10 at the split just south of Sky Harbor. A little bit of slowing there. Couple of crashes in the East Valley. We've got a new crash right at Southern Avenue and McClintock in Tempe. Still have that crash on the westbound 202 off ramp right at Dobson. Just stay to the left. That rampway is open. Just the right lane is blocked there. If you're headed to the high country, watch for some slowing at an earlier crash northbound I-17 right near Table Mesa Road. John Roller, KTAR News.
3: 10% chance of some rain for today. Sunday and Monday is when you're going to look out for that 50% chance of rain and highs in the lower 80s. This KTAR News expansion is brought to you by Sweet James. If you've been injured in an accident, call Sweet James. I'm Patricia Valencia, and up next, your information and inspiration with The Ramsey Show on KTAR News.
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3: 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This is The Ramsey Show. I'm Jade Warshaw. Next to me, Dr. John Deloney, taking calls about your life and your money for the next couple hours or so. Jump in. The number's 888-825-5225. Justin is in Sacramento, California. What's going on, Justin?
4: Hey, Jade. Thanks for taking my call.
3: Yeah, no problem.
4: I guess the root of my problem here is, when do me and my wife stop trying to squeeze every last bit of money out of our budget and just consider moving out of California?
3: Oh, today.
5: You're the first person to think about that, Justin. So well done, man.
3: So what's it look like? I mean, what's it look like out there? What are you making? Tell us more.
4: So specifically, we live in Roseville, California, which is, you know, a little bit higher than the rest of Sacramento. But I mean, me and my wife together, we may have a combined income of $180,000, and we have one kid, one infant, and then we have another one on the way. And then now we're sucking up the cost of childcare out here.
3: Sure.
4: And everything just seems to, every time I squeeze a little bit more, like the prices go up and it just takes up every last bit of my budget.
3: Yeah, that's frustrating. I mean, that's got to feel some type of way to know that you're working so hard, and it's like every time you get a little bit of breathing room, something comes and snatches it away. That's not a good feeling.
5: And it's all for good stuff, right? You, like, having kids is awesome, right? It's not even like the car keeps breaking down. Like, all of your prayers keep getting answered, right? And it's harder and harder to breathe in your own home. I love couples asking this question, not how do we, and obviously, like, we teach people how to get out of debt, and there's that moment. But I like the idea of y'all getting together, getting away, and saying, okay, we have one child, we have another one on the way, we have a brand new marriage. We get to decide what this thing feels like. What does peace mean for us inside this home? And if reverse engineer it that way, because if you just start with, we need to move, then you're basically playing whack-a-mole with symptoms, and you might move and get somewhere else, but then you're not by family, or the weather's terrible, or whatever. So y'all sitting down and saying, hey, we get to decide, by and large, right? What do we want this thing to feel like? And then could you get that same sentiment, that same feeling in Nashville, in Omaha, right? In Florida, wherever you would consider moving. Does that make sense?
4: Yeah. So, I mean, I listen to you all the time, John. I've read all the books, right? Like, we're baby steps 4, 5, and 6, right? So our 5-year plan, right, is to go to Treasure Valley, Idaho.
5: Go now.
4: Boise area.
5: Go now. Seriously.
3: What's stopping you? That's the real question. What's stopping you from making that transition today? And by today, I mean in the present versus
4: it's five years from now. I mean, I have a few interviews lined up trying to get remote positions and stuff like that. And then the goal is that we would move there, buy a cheaper home, and then she would stay home with the kids. But, you know, it's just trying to line up that remote job that pays to support the lifestyle that we have, but also the other costs of moving and all
5: sure.
4: that.
5: So I think two things are important here. One, I would challenge you to not limit yourself on a single zip code. Because I was about to make a hunting analogy, and I don't want half the people listening to turn that off.
4: I'm like, a hunter too, so I get it.
5: Okay, so you know you can aim for a bullseye and not hit the bullseye, but get close, get in the general area, and you still accomplish what you were aiming to do, right? And so if you just say, we want to be in this town, in this state, you can really limit yourself to what is it about that location, that state, that weather, the family? Like, what is it about that place that is a driver for you and your wife to want to put that at the end of your 5-year plan? And is that somewhere else? Is that other places? The other thing I would challenge you on is don't limit yourself to just remote work.
3: Yeah, and I'll say that in a different way, because I think John and I have the same thoughts. Maybe if we say it in two different ways, it'll light up your brain a little bit more. I'm hearing two things that are very tight, very closed in. I'm hearing a zip code, to John's point, and I'm hearing a remote job. And those two things, they're going to be very hard to equally prioritize. So you're going to have to pick one and go, if it's the zip code, then it's the zip code. That could mean I don't do the same type of work. Or if you go, no, the zip code, I can expand that. Now that allows me to do. Do you see what I'm saying? It's like a straitjacket in here.
5: So for instance, yeah. my wife and I, when we wanted to consider leaving West Texas, which is got great people, it's awesome, but it's dry, it's hot, there's no rain, et cetera, et cetera. So what we looked at was, where are there lakes and rivers? Where are there trees? Where does it rain a lot? And that opened up a huge swath of the U.S. And then we were both working in universities, and so it was like, okay, where is there college towns? And so you see what I'm saying? Like, it opened up the United States in a way that was pretty awesome. And Nashville was high on our list. I think it was number one, but it wasn't limited to that. And it just gave us a lot more options and feeling. The thing I don't want you to feel is trapped. And right now in California, you feel trapped. And I don't want you to, like, leave one cage and get into another one. But brother, I say go. I say go right now.
4: I mean, I can't go right now. We got one on the way.
5: I know.
4: Right?
5: You know what I mean. You know what I mean.
4: Yeah.
5: But yeah. What's keeping you in Sacramento besides this job? You have family there? You have friends there? You have community there?
4: Yeah, so family here. I have a huge sense of community, a bunch of friends, hunting community and all that.
5: Sure.
4: So going there would be a minor reset, but we have family there too.
5: Okay.
3: Okay.
4: So that's kind of how we landed there. We love the weather. We love the environment. That's where we want our kids to grow up when they go to school.
5: Cool.
4: Is there.
3: But what's the number one driver of there? Is it the family or is it the weather and the way it looks?
5: Or is it the cost of living?
3: Yeah. We need to really see what it is that's making you tick.
4: So I made a whole pros cons list, and this is just what came up on top. We considered Bend, Oregon, Bozeman, Montana, Seattle, Spokane, Portland, right? And then
3: okay.
4: I made the whole pro cons list, and this is just like, we have the support system here. We already go visit here.
3: Okay.
4: Five times
3: a year. Proximity is like number
4: well
3: two.
4: Move.
3: Proximity to family is like number two, but the number one thing is like family. Like I want to be by family. And then the other stuff, the weather and like having that, that's kind of like number two on the list. And then my question for you is, where does the job part fall on the list? Because I don't know. You said you make 180 combined. How much of that 180 is yours? And can you make that same money in multiple career fields that maybe you have the ability to shift into?
4: Yeah. So, I mean, I make 120 of that 180.
3: Okay.
4: And I'm not specifically tied to remote work. It's just here in California, next to the Bay Area, IT jobs are a dime a dozen. Everything is here. And it's just a little bit more limited there. So, like, I'm open to anything. IT work. I know Micron is there. I know there's a few other tech companies there that I'm just looking at. Oh, I would really love to do hospital IT. It's just the job is the location is competitive, mm-hmm. because there's not so many of it. Also, the salaries aren't as high. So then I'm also having to consider, you know, maybe shrinking down our cost of living and whatnot, especially mm-hmm. if we want her to stay at home.
5: Well, and I think that's important to figure out, because it may be that your 180 there is equivalent to a total net household income of 110 in a state without the additional tax burdens, without the additional, you know, all the additional stuff, the housing costs and all that. So I think that's just a math problem.
3: Yeah, there's a lot competing here, though. There's being near family. There's having the look, tone, feel of where you live. There's the income, and there's your wife wanting to be a stay-at-home mom. Those are like five really big things that you need to be thinking through and be really clear on, like, what's number one, number two, number three, number four, number five, and also be open to the fact that you may not get all five of them.
5: You probably won't get all five.

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8: Good Friday afternoon. It's 12:30. I'm John Roller. The National Hurricane Center says Isaias has strengthened to a Category 3 major hurricane as it bears down on the Gulf Coast. Here's more now from ABC News meteorologist Kenton Gawecki.
9: The panhandle of Florida through Mobile up to Albany, Georgia as well, already getting some rain. We're also starting to see some tropical storm force winds start to reach parts of the panhandle as well. You really need to be taking this one seriously, especially for Mobile, Pensacola, over to Panama City and up to southern Alabama. That's because you could have wind gusts 75 to 120 miles per hour.
8: That's ABC's meteorologist Kenton Gawecki. Prices at the pump fell a bit last week. The average price for a gallon of regular fell 6 cents across Arizona. Average price for a gallon of unleaded in Phoenix dropped to $4.74 a gallon. Scottsdale came in the highest at $4.98 a gallon. AAA says crude oil is back above $90 a barrel thanks to volatility in the Straits of Hormuz, hurricanes, and the drop of production in refineries. NFL legend Mike Ditka has died. He was 86 years old. He was the first tight end ever inducted into the Pro Football Hall of Fame. After his playing days, he returned to the Chicago Bears as head coach and led the 1985 team and its legendary defense to the franchise's only Super Bowl title. And let's get a check on your drive around town live in the Valley Chevy Dealers Traffic Center. Valley Main Line's looking good. You do have some slowing coming in from the East Valley on the westbound 202, starting right at 24th Street through the mini stack. Also, some slowing on the westbound 10 coming out of the Broadway curve as you approach the split. We've got a crash at 91st Avenue and Grand in Peoria. Also in Tempe, watch for a crash at McClintock near Southern. Valley weather for this afternoon. It is going to be breezy and still rather warm. Our expected high 103 degrees. Tonight, clear skies will drop to an overnight low of 81, but it's the weekend. We can expect some weather changes, mostly cloudy and a high of 92. Sunday, a 60% chance of rain and a high of 85. Right now in downtown Phoenix, it is 98 degrees. I'm John Roller, KTAR News.
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0: Sorry, we're going off. We're just so excited for you.
1: Yeah,
0: okay.
1: You can't just speed
0: so,
1: past that.
0: Yep, paid off the mortgage today. No biggie. How can we help?
2: So we have an emergency fund right now that's about $120,000, and we have about $500,000 in our 401ks collectively. And we're working on about a $230,000 to $250,000 annual salary between the two of us.
1: So cool. So good.
2: Yeah, so we're in a good position. We have a 401k index fund and like a Fidelity taxable account. So I'm just trying to figure out with all this extra now disposable income, you know, what should we do? Should we be looking at something else that I'm not thinking of, or add more to the index fund and less than the emergency fund?
1: Yeah, I mean, this, first off, let's just start by saying this is a good problem to have. To have so much margin that you're like, I don't know what to do with it all. That's so good. You guys are killing it. Baby steps millionaires. So just, gosh, kudos to you all around. So what is the amount of margin that we're dealing with? Because, I mean, obviously, I'm assuming you're investing the 15% and this is going above and beyond that. So how much margin do you have to work with?
2: So we're investing our 15% in the 401k, and then we just have whatever like disposable income that we can put into this taxable account. Or, I mean, because now we wouldn't have any bills essentially except our normal everyday bills.
1: Right. So how much margin do you have to play with
0: here? Put into that taxable account, that brokerage per month? What would you say?
2: Per month? I mean, I would say, I don't know, $5,000 to $10,000 a month.
1: Yeah. Okay. That's great. So I'm just wondering, I can tell you the things I'd be thinking of. I'd be very intentional that now that you guys are at this phase, because obviously you guys have buckled down in order to do this, I'd be making sure that you're enjoying some of this money, that all this margin is not just going directly towards hoarding or saving. Saving is very good, but if you're not living and enjoying your life, then it crosses a weird barrier. So make sure that you're enjoying, you're taking some vacations, you're being very generous, you're doing those things. And then I'd probably do some sort of a split. I don't know if you said that you're maxing out all of the available retirement that you have, but if you are not, I would kind of split it, and I would maybe do more to the retirement if you can, if you've got I don't know if you're each maxing out your 401ks, if there's any sort of after tax that you have available, if you're each maxing out your Roth IRAs, that sort of thing, or your role, you know, your backdoor Roth IRAs. If there's more retirement accounts, I would still go there, and then I would put a percentage to the brokerage, because my guess is, I don't know, if you ever want to retire early or if you ever want to take your foot off the gas in some perspective, you've got a big chunk of money that's not earmarked for 59.5.
2: Okay.
0: Yeah, because you guys each could invest around $25,000 in your 401ks, and then I think it's $7,500 into your Roth. So I'm with Jade. If you can take some good, have those accounts and max those out, then anything above that, I mean, they have, you know, mega backdoor, you know, all of these other things. But there's a part of me that, because you guys are still so young, you may want to get to some of this money before 59.5. And so I would say, yes, maxing out the retirement and then putting whatever's left in that brokerage. I mean, I'll tell you, Michael, that's what we've done, my husband and I. That's kind of our goal, is to max out retirement accounts. And we even do like an HSA. Like, we'll find like little things that we can do here and there. But then everything else goes into a brokerage account. And then out of that account is where we have had some goals. And so I would say that for you and your wife, like, hey, what is the next goal? Is it a big giving goal? Is it a, we want to put in a pool one day, or we want to, upgrade houses and pay like, I don't know what it is, but whatever that next goal is for me, having that money, I don't know if you're a spender or a saver, Michael, but I know for, as a,
1: are you, saver. Sounds like a saver.
0: Is your wife the spender?
2: I plead the fifth.
0: Okay.
2: Yes.
0: You know what? It's okay. You don't have to be anonymous to be a spender. I'm a spender. You can still be responsible and be a spender. I just know from my personality, if I just keep dropping money in accounts, I've told Winston this, it almost demotivates me in a sense, because I'm like, it just feels like this black hole that I'm like, am I ever going to see that money? Are we ever going to like use it. I don't know, like, why.

0: what are we doing?
1: For sure.
0: So having something earmarked that you're working towards, I know for me, always feels better emotionally to be like, okay, this is what we're doing. This is where we're heading towards. And again, you guys get creative with it. Like, it doesn't, you know, I we've even done some fun giving stuff, especially last calendar year. That was like a big thing for us. It's like, we're going to do some great, some big giving. And it was goals for us, these earmarked things. And it was amazing. It was so fun. But have something that you guys are working towards, Michael. That's what I would encourage you guys to do.
2: Okay.
0: Yep.
2: I greatly appreciate it. Thank you. And we are excited. So we even took a picture in the bank in the lobby after we paid off our mortgage today.
0: Oh, that's awesome.
1: That's really cool.
0: I've heard people say, I wonder if this was your experience. We've had people that do their debt-free screen when they pay off their mortgage. And they're like, it was a little uneventful.
1: Yeah.
0: They're like, I expected when we turned in that last payment
1: that something to happen.
0: There'd be balloons or that people like, the staff would have confetti and like celebrate with us. And they're like, and no one really did anything. Did it feel different for you guys, Michael? Like, did it feel great or was it a little uneventful? Like, how did you guys experience it?
2: No, it felt like the butterflies in our stomach, and then like the weight of the world was kind of lifted.
0: Oh.
2: And we walked out of there we were just giving praise to God, saying thank you for everything. And it was surreal.
0: That's amazing. Well, y'all have done what a lot of people would say is the impossible in today's world. To have a paid off house is just wild.
1: Amazing.
0: I was in Kansas yesterday at a speaking event, and I had a couple of women that were kind of coming through the line, and I was talking to them, and they always whisper, which always makes me laugh.
1: I know.
0: They're like, I have a paid off mortgage. I've been following Ramsey for 8 years. And I'm like, girl. She's like, one of them was like, I don't think I've ever told anybody. Like, there's no one to really like tell. She's like, but you know, it's happened. You know, it happens. And so it is like when you experience people that have walked these steps and they've done it for themselves, like,
1: yes,
0: we're over here just yapping on the back, you know, behind a desk. Like, but you know, the Michaels of the world, and even some of these women from yesterday, like you all are the people out there that are listening that are doing it. You're doing the hard work. You're getting up. You're having goals. You're choosing to put your money somewhere versus elsewhere. Like, you're making these choices day in and day out to further your financial progress, to get you in a place where Michael is, where he has questions of like, I don't know what to do with $10,000 a month, you know?
1: Listen, I for one love when people share all those big money wins like that, because it should be inspiring for someone who's not quite there yet or nowhere near that. It should be inspiring, not the opposite of oh, this guy's bragging or this guy's, no, like that lets you know what's possible. They're in their 40s living in Connecticut.
0: Yep.
1: Hello.
0: And doing it. So well done, Michael. And you guys, they followed the Ramsey baby steps. And for some of you that are newer to this plan, it's these simple 7 steps. I say simple because they're easy to understand. They're sometimes hard to do, but you can walk through them. We'll put a link down below and you can check them out. But everything from save your first emergency fund, all the way through baby step 6, which is paying your house off early, which is what Michael did. And now they're on to baby step 7, which is to continue to build wealth. Like we were talking about, continue to invest
1: and
0: be wise, but also live like no one else and give like no one else.

0: Hey guys, Dave Ramsey here. You've heard me talking in your ear for years on your drive to work, around the house, wherever you listen, but there's something different about actually getting together. So we created the Live Like No One Else Cruise. For 7 days, the Ramsey personalities and I are taking over an entire ship with 2,500 Ramsey people like you in the Western Caribbean. And we're not just showing up and doing speeches. We're on board vacationing with you all week. Live shows, debt-free celebrations, and even more. You've listened to us talk about living like no one else for years. Well, this is one place where we're actually going to get to do it together. And what makes this thing so much fun for me, it's one heck of a week. We set sail March 14th through the 21st, 2027. 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
1: All right. Today's question comes from Travis in Hawaii. He says, is the $1,000 emergency fund and the 3 to 6 month emergency fund two different funds, or does one build on another? Also, are they different from having sinking funds for car purchases, vacations, etc.? All right, Travis, I love this question. It's a fair question. So the $1,000 emergency fund, for anybody who's kind of new to that, that's what we would call baby step one. It's the very first thing that we have people do. Put $1,000 aside. It's just a quick buffer between you and life. It's not the be all end all, because after you pay off your debt in baby step two, You build from that $1,000 up to 3 to 6 months of emergencies. So the idea is that $1,000, it stays put. You know, if you have to use some of it for an emergency, you build it back up, but it stays put throughout baby step two. And then when you hit three, you're going to add to that same fund. So yeah, it does build on itself. Now, how does that differ from a sinking fund? They are very different. And I think that that's a really fair call out. So your emergency fund is sitting there. It is only for emergencies. Emergencies are very clearly defined as things that are completely unforeseen. It's like, wow, this is a surprise. It's something that's completely necessary. I must do it. And then there's usually an urgency to it, which is like, I got to do it now. So that's what emergency funds are for. Whereas sinking funds are things that we know are coming, and we know they're expenses that we can't necessarily cash flow. So it's like, let's kind of start putting up a pool of money for this thing. I know I'm going to need new tires. New tires are $800. Maybe I can't cash flow that. So I'm going to put aside, you know, $150 a month until I have the $800. That is a sinking fund. Now, I think it's fair, Rachel, to say, I feel like in baby step two, I don't like to get too hung up on sinking funds,
0: right?
1: Especially unnecessary ones. Obviously you need tires. That's fine. But vacations and sinking funds for things that you don't really need a sinking fund for.
0: That's right.
1: You can just cash flow it. Please don't do that. It's eating up
0: even
1: too much
0: like
1: of your...
0: Even like a car. Like, people are like, well, I'll just put some money aside. I'm like, no, pay off your debt.
1: Yeah, pay off your debt.
0: Yeah, yeah, yeah. Because if this money is just, if you just have piles of money sitting places, you could be through baby step two so much faster. That is going to free up income because you don't have payments anymore once you're debt free, to then really fund those sinking funds. So yeah, I'm with you on that.
1: Yeah. And then from there, yeah, once you're out of baby step two, some people, and I think this is a just to each his own, some people like George, he is a sinking fund fanatic.
0: For everything.
1: And
0: for everything.
1: I try to avoid them at all costs. I just don't like it.
0: I know.
1: So if you need to do it, do it. But I feel like it makes the budget harder to navigate. That's just me. But do what you want.
0: Yep.
1: And there's the answer to your question, Travis.
0: Yeah, because once you're past baby step three, especially, you know, you'll probably be having a fund that just some extra money is going into that can really catch a lot of those things that we're talking about. Now, if you know you're going to replace a car, that may be a time to be like, okay, we're going to spend X amount. So we need to be putting away, you know, a significant amount each month to get to that car purchase that we're wanting right after baby step three.
1: Yeah.
0: You know, that all can definitely happen. But yeah, all the line items of all of the funds. But I'll give Fair Ones a shout out, though, because you can have up to 10 high yield savings accounts with them.
1: Wow, that's a
0: and
1: lot.
0: So, okay. And we've done a couple. We got one for our daughter, earmarked, because she worked some of the summer. So I earmarked one for her. But you're right. I think George probably maxed out all 10 of his.
1: I'll just say this, because I know people wonder how we budget sometimes. When there's margin, and I know this is not, I mean, we haven't had to put anything in the emergency fund in a long time, but it's just margin. It's like, we're going to save this in a high yield. We have a couple of high yields, and one is like for specifically for like home type things. If something pops up that we want to do on the home, it's there. And then the other one is more like a catch-all, but I don't put a line item. This one's for this. This one, you know, this money's for this and that and that. It makes it too complex.
0: Yes. No, I'm with you. I hear you. All right. Let's go to Chelsea in New York. Hi, Chelsea. Welcome to the show.
2: Hi, it's nice to meet you.
0: Yes, good to talk to you. How can we help?
2: So I was just wondering the quickest way to help my parents come up with a plan to get out of debt.
0: Okay, yeah. How old are you, Chelsea?
2: I'm 23. 23,
0: awesome. And are your parents asking for a plan to get out of debt? Have they come to you, and have you guys had these discussions, or it's something that you see and you're like, hey, my parents probably should get out of debt.
2: I think I definitely see it a lot more than they probably think they feel it.
0: Yes. So how do you know what's going on? Do they talk about it with you?
2: Yeah, they've asked me and my brother for some help.
1: Okay, that's what I was wondering.
2: I don't know that we really have like a great plan. We've tried.
1: What's causing the hardship? Is it they're not working? They're not working enough, or are they just crazy spenders? What do you see as the pattern?
2: I believe it's crazy spending, but they also have their own businesses, and then. I just think the spending is honestly too high is what causes the problems. But this has been going on for
1: your
2: 30
1: life.
2: Years. But yeah, right now, they're at like $500,000 in debt.
0: Woo. Okay. Is that all consumer debt, or does that include their mortgage?
2: They don't own a home. So it's $300,000 in student loans, about $100,000 in consumer. I say consumer, but it's a mix of consumer and business.
0: Mm-hmm.
2: And then $100,000 in IRS.
1: How do you know?
0: Oh, gosh.
1: How do you know all of this? Like, because you have a detailed level of this. How do you know this? Are they?
2: I've tried to help gather everything to help them, but it's just very overwhelming.
0: Yeah, for sure. And when they came to your brother and you for help, were they asking about, did they need help financially? Like, hey, will you give us money? Or were they like, hey, we need help making a plan to get out of debt?
2: They need help making a plan.
0: Okay.
2: I've tried to get financial advisors and other things, but I think that they're just so overwhelmed.
0: Yeah. How much do they make a year?
2: Really think straight.
0: Their income, do you know?
2: About $200,000 net.
1: Okay. So there's a good income. Have they begun paying taxes to the IRS? Have they gotten in place like a bookkeeper? Okay. But have they gotten bookkeepers for their business to make sure that they don't get into this mess again?
2: Yes, they have.
1: Okay, that's very good. Well, listen, Chelsea, you're a good daughter, because this is really, really tough. So I would start with having them do some homework. I would have them read the Total Money Makeover, and we'll give you two copies, one for each of them, so they can read it on their own time. And then I would love for you to introduce them to this show, because that's one way that they can start to hear this information over and over. And I would love, because I just think that for them, this is going to be, and I've said this earlier in the show, this is going to be a complete identity shift for them. I would love if they can do that in community. We don't talk about it a whole lot, but we actually offer in-person classes. They're called Financial Peace University. And I would love for you to look on the site and see if there's one near you that you can go with them to and get in a community of other people who are trying to do exactly what your parents are doing, which is pay off debt. And my guess, Chelsea, is that you're also going to learn a lot while you're there, because you're just getting started. I mean, how do your finances look?
2: I'm in student loan debt from college, and I'm working on higher education too. So it's not, I'm not exactly where I'd like to be, but I actually do use a financial advisor from like the Dave Ramsey show back end. And he's awesome. And so that's been super helpful. I've paid off 80,000 of my student loans already.
0: Wow. Great job, Chelsea.
1: Really good.
0: That's amazing. Why do they have 300,000 in student loan debt? Are they Parent PLUS loans, or are they degrees that they each got?
2: Degrees that they got.
0: What was it?
2: So it was a doctorate. They pulled out extra because they weren't working at the time. So I tried to warn against it, but
0: they did it. Yeah.
2: I don't know. It's hard. They have a really hard time looking at any of it. It's just really hard for them, of course. So.
1: Yeah. Well, I want you to approach this with a healthy level of involvement. I want you to help them, but I don't want you to feel the weight of
0: responsibility.
1: Yeah. Responsibility for them, because they are grown adults. And so you providing those resources, I think you do that and you wait and see what they do with it.
0: Mm-hmm.
1: And that's going to indicate whether or not these are people that you can actually help with what they do with that.
0: But the 100,000 IRS is where I would start. Pay the IRS first and then start working on the consumer debt after that. And they should be living on 100,000, 80,000 and putting 120 towards this debt. I mean, after taxes and all, but that's where I would start.
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6: It's 1 o'clock. I'm Kellen Schober. Phoenix police have arrested two men in connection with a burglary of a storage locker belonging to a former MLB player. The department made posts on social media requesting help identifying suspects, and through these posts, detectives learned the two suspects attempted to sell a pair of shoes stolen from the locker. They later arrested 48-year-old Daniel Thompson and 30-year-old Michael Hummel, and through a search warrant, officers were able to recover several pieces of stolen goods. And Trump says the U.S. will obtain diesel from Russia, relaxing years of U.S. pressure on Moscow to combat prices ahead of the midterms. The president wrote on Truth Social he struck the deal with Russian President Vladimir Putin in a phone call. The current plan has Russia immediately supplying more than 300,000 tons of diesel, followed by 500,000 tons more in November, with more diesel shipments to come. This follows Trump signing a sweeping sanctions law against Russia last month to clamp down on Russia's energy economy. And taking a look at Wall Street, we'll see how they react to these this news as the markets close for the day. The Dow Jones is up 424 points. The NASDAQ is up 173 points. And the S&P 500 is up 46 points. For more money news, visit the Business Center at KTAR.com. 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Peoria, we got a crash on 91st Avenue and Grand Avenue. And in Phoenix, we're seeing slowing on the westbound Loop 202 Red Mountain as you reach the mini stack. So account for extra time as you head into downtown or the West Valley. 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KTAR weather for the Valley today. We have a high of 103 and a low of 81. And tomorrow, a high of 92. Before Sunday, a high of 85 degrees and a 60% chance of rain. 97 degrees right now in Queen Creek. I'm Kellen Schover on Arizona's news station, KTAR News.
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0: We are taking your calls, 888-825-5225. We have Olivia in Charlotte, North Carolina. Hi, Olivia. Welcome to the show.
1: Hi. Thank you for taking my call.
0: Yes, absolutely. How can we help?
1: So I am calling because I'm trying to see if it is a good idea for us to pay off our mortgage. Currently, I just think that we are struggling, even though we have a pretty high income. We don't have a ton of monthly margin at the end of the month. And part of that is because I previously was working, and 3 years ago I stopped working. And so some of our expenses are still hired. So I'm trying to, you know, make an educated decision on whether it makes more sense for us to either A, evaluate some of our monthly expenses, or free up some of the margin from the mortgage to then be able to use towards other things that we currently are doing.
2: Okay. So how much do you owe on the mortgage? What's left on it?
1: It's about $490,000.
2: Okay. So this is not this is a long-term play.
1: It is. And so that's why I wanted to call, because I didn't know if you guys would advise us to not necessarily take out a ton of money from our investments, as opposed to just trying to pay off a little more each month.
2: Is it retirement investments, or is it brokerage, non-retirement investments?
1: Brokerage, non-retirement. So we have about, $1.2 in brokerage, and then we have another $1.7 in traditional IRA and Roth IRA.
2: Okay. And what do you guys earn now? I know you said that you haven't worked for a while, but what's the income every month with your husband?
1: So our take home is about $11,000.
2: Okay. And how much is the mortgage every month?
1: $4,300. And so with two incomes, it wasn't a big deal. Obviously, now that does go beyond the 25%.
0: Right. How did you guys get 1.2 in a brokerage?
1: We have what they're called, single accounts. I don't know. So two singles and then one joint. How do we get to that
0: number?
1: Yeah,
0: well, you just said you just don't have a lot of margin each month. So I'm like, how in the heck did you guys save $1.2 million?
2: Yeah, were you working?
1: Oh, well, I worked for 15 years.
0: Okay, so that was just
1: very high earned incomes, yeah.
0: Gotcha. Okay, so that a lot of that was coming from your income.
1: From both of our incomes over the course of those 15 years.
0: Okay,
1: yeah.
0: Gotcha.
2: Well done.
0: Gotcha.
2: And then,
0: yes, well done.
2: Okay, so the question is, so you're thinking about pulling the full 490 from the 1.2 and just clearing this mortgage?
1: Correct.
2: Is it the only debt?
1: It is the only debt we have.
0: Yes.
2: I would do that.
0: I do it tonight. Be done.
1: Okay.
0: Yes.
1: Okay, good.
0: Have a party.
1: I'm gonna talk to
0: them. Pop some champagne this weekend.
2: Otherwise, what was the money for?
0: You're on baby step seven like that overnight. Yeah. 100%. Yes.
2: Do you have liquid cash? Okay. Do you have other liquid cash money that's not invested?
1: Well, so that's why I really wanted to talk through it, because we had 9 months saved at one point, and then we started to have to start pulling from it. And I was like, this isn't how we're supposed to be operating. We should be, having a sink fund instead or something of that regard that shouldn't be touched. And so once we started to have to pull from our high yield savings account, I kind of felt like maybe we should have a conversation about just paying off the mortgage and then have that flexibility to use that $4,300 towards, whether we want to put more towards other buckets.
2: Yes. I 100% would do that. I would 100% pay off this mortgage, make sure, I would still keep the 6 months of liquid cash. And I think when you guys do that, you're going to feel the freedom of what you've actually built together over the last 15 years, which, by the way, is really, really phenomenal. How old are you guys?
1: I'm 41 and my husband's 43.
2: That's great. Amazing.
0: So I do think a little bit of your hesitation, Olivia, and I could be wrong on this, so tell me I'm wrong, is there a little bit of oh my gosh, we're not going to have to change really our lifestyle and our habits and our discipline because we can just reach over to this big bucket, pay it off. It'll free up $4,000 a month and we'll be fine. It almost covers your sins, if you will, where you're feeling but we've been having to dip out of this because we haven't changed our lifestyle. There's a discipline. There could be that discipline issue that makes you nervous, right? That then won't be a problem because you're going to have $4,300 a month freed up that you don't have to dip into that savings. So what I would say though is that for you guys to have some habits with money that create discipline. That could be living on a monthly budget. Mm-hmm. That could be like, mm-hmm. hey, we're going to be giving 10% every month. Mm-hmm. We're going like have mm-hmm. some parameters that you live by. So it's not so like nilly willy, if you will. That yeah. actually, I think, will make you feel more comfortable and more yeah. in control to know, like, okay, we can do this. Like, if we have to, here's some parameters we're going to set for our lives, and we're going to yeah. live within those. We're going to have to choose to live within those. And I think that's a healthy way at looking at it. And I think that may give you some internal peace instead of feeling like it's been a little chaotic and we've been able to cheat and like pull money out and keep our lifestyle, not have to really sacrifice.
2: Mm-hmm. Yeah.
0: That may feel
1: yeah,
0: good.
1: Yeah, we're really big on giving. We do actually do 10% each month and have our entire marriage. So that's been good.
0: Right.
1: I think where I also had a question is, so my husband loves to golf. And so we, a few years ago, did join a local like golf country club. And so that's one of the major expenses. And I felt bad asking him to pull that away because we obviously have worked really hard and we don't spend a lot of other things on ourselves. We have three kids, so
2: I don't think you have to pull that away. I think reshape it for a second, because you guys, you just made you flip-flopped a choice that we have a clear opinion on. So we would say beyond 15% of investing, you need to put that towards the mortgage. You guys clearly didn't do that. You said beyond 15%, we're just going to keep investing 15, you know, beyond mm-hmm. and beyond, because I can guarantee at some point you're investing beyond 15%. So yeah. If mm-hmm. you go back in time and say, gosh, if we had taken that money that we invested and put it on our mortgage, your mortgage probably would have been gone by now, right?
1: Yeah.
2: So exactly. When you look at it like that, you go, okay, we actually did have the money. Does that make sense?
0: Yeah.
2: We actually did have the money to buy this house. We really did have the money. You just had it sitting over there in a brokerage account waiting.
0: Yes.
2: You know,
0: that's right.
2: So
0: that's right.
2: I think that, and I mean, I'm just guessing based off of what the mortgage originally was. I mean, gosh, you must have been making 16 to 20,000 bringing home on your own, mm-hmm. right? Like you were killing it. So I
1: yes,
2: think that
1: together we were.
2: Yeah, I can just tell. So I think that you're well within enjoying the full, you know, give, save, spend of the 11,000 that you're bringing home now. And gosh, you're freeing up a $4,300 mortgage
0: yeah.
2: for
0: how
2: the
0: much
2: most
0: is,
2: part.
0: How much is the golf membership?
1: $820. It went up. So it was when we first joined, we were under 40. And so they get you that way, right? You get in and you're like under 40, you're paying a low amount, and then over 40, it goes up. And
2: yeah.
1: so
2: $820 a month.
1: Like, yeah.
2: I think that's totally fine, Olivia. You're bringing home $11,000 a month and you have zero debt from the moment you pay this house off. 100%. You go do that.
0: Yeah, as long as you guys are using it. If you feel like you're being wasteful and it's not being used, then maybe you pause for a season
2: sure.
0: and get back in later. But if you guys are using it and he's using it, yeah, I think you're okay. And I think you're going to feel even better from the numbers standpoint when this is paid off. And
2: yeah.
0: you're like, okay, our active income that we're living off of, that's our practice. We're going to mm-hmm. live off of what we make and live below what we make. And I think you can still do that with $11,000 a month.

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0: is Sam in Little Rock, Arkansas. Hi, Sam. Welcome to the show.
1: Hi, how are y'all?
0: Hi, we're doing great. How can we help?
1: My question is, my husband and I aren't agreeing on this. We have our personal property and our rental property. And as landlords, we have a duty to make sure that if anything were to happen, we're able to cover expenses. So I proposed we do $1,000 and just figure it out if that were to happen. And my husband thinks we should have more. We're on baby step two, by the way. So trying to allocate the funds that we have in our savings and determine how much we should keep as due diligence for.
0: Yeah, for the rental. Well, do you guys keep a separate accounting for the rental property, its own checking account and rents coming in and things that you fix out of that?
1: We do, and we have a surplus every month, so we don't know if we should just keep it like at $1,000 and then fund it up to a certain threshold and take the rest and throw that at our debt, or
0: yeah, how much is sitting? How much is sitting in that account, the rental account, right now?
1: We have $5,000.
0: Okay,
1: for any thing that might happen.
0: And how much do you guys have just in your savings?
1: We have $13,000.
0: $13,000. How much debt do you have?
1: We have $88,000 non-mortgage debt.
0: $88,000. And how much do y'all make?
1: Our income with the rental property included is $11,744 every month.
2: How much of that is from the rental? How much of the $11,000 comes from the rental?
1: It's $580 a month.
0: So not a ton. Okay.
2: Can you tell us? Okay, so $580. Can you tell us what you owe on the rental?
1: $176.
2: What's it worth?
1: $260.
2: Okay. And
1: you're that's another topic. I've considered selling it and taking that. I think net after tax, we'd get about $50 or $60. Uh-huh. But we have like one of those sweet 2.1 interest rates from like the 2021 era. And so my husband's pretty gung-ho on keeping it. So.
2: And the debt, the total debt aside from the mortgages was $88,000. Did I get that right?
1: Correct.
2: Okay. Yes. You know, I mean, obviously you went out of order by purchasing the rental when you still had debt. I mean, if you could go back in time, would you have made that purchase or would you have focused on paying off the debt? I'm just curious. Knowing what you know now.
1: We bought the investment property and then it was our primary. And then we bought another personal property when we moved.
0: And you just kept it.
2: Oh, so that actually adds more fuel to my argument here. If you had told me, and I would have done it reluctantly, but if you had told me, oh gosh, we picked this rental because it was such a good deal and XYZ, and I might have worked with you on it. But the fact that it was kind of a default of, well, we lived in it and then we just didn't sell it. And so it became a rental. I don't know. I might look over at selling it just to get right side up and just to get in a better footing with all of this.
0: Yeah. And because it makes you guys $500 a month.
2: It's not a lot of money.
0: Yeah. And the equity in it is not, I mean, it's enough to help you in a situation, but it's not like you're holding onto a massive asset that you couldn't get back into. Mm-hmm. Right. So what I'm thinking is getting you guys in a place financially that, is pretty solid. So you could either, I mean, I'm good with one or two routes. I probably would lean with Jade of like, I almost would just sell it and take the 60. You know, you have 13, like you guys can almost be debt free. Because would you guys go back into the rental business if you wanted to? Like, do you guys see yourselves building a portfolio of rentals?
1: Maybe, but we have to get this mess cleaned up before I think we can even think about
0: it. Well, for
1: that.
0: Sure. Yeah. Well, I'm just trying to think if you want to stay in it, because for some people they love it. And if that's the case, then I'd say, well, then maybe then it's a choosing of that or 15 months of sacrifice just to get out of debt. And then you're going to have to attack the rental. I mean, it's going to be years till you're right side up on everything.
2: What do you owe on the personal mortgage? Just curious.
1: $320.
2: Yeah. Yeah, because I'm with Rachel. I think those two routes are there. But then when you play out the second route a little further and you go, okay, we're going to keep the rental and we just kill it on the $88,000. Well, now your road becomes long because it's like, well, now, all the rent we're taking plus our other money, we're going to either pay off the rental first or we're going to pay off the personal first, because you're going to want to get to the point where this is all cleared out. And I think that's where you're going to start feeling the stress of carrying those two mortgages. So I think honestly, when I play it like that, I think for that reason, I would go ahead and sell it, because you're only clearing 500 on it.
0: Yeah. And that, and the 500, Sam, is before having to fix things in the house and all of that. Like, you guys may not even be making, I mean, gosh, it's going to be 6,000-ish a year. And that doesn't include all the maintenance. So it's really not doing you guys a lot of favors. It's probably not worth, what's it called? Well, not worth the squeeze.
2: Yeah. I think I've convinced myself. The juice is not, the juice is not worth the squeeze. Yeah, that's it.
0: Thank you, Jade.
2: Yeah.
0: Yeah, Sam, I think I'd get out of it and take the equity. It was a great first house for you guys. But again, you're not making, you're just making $500 a month off this thing. You could do that babysitting, you know, a couple of times or something. You know what I mean? And not have the upkeep and the, you know, the stress of a rental right now. And if you guys wanted to get back in, that's the other beautiful thing is, you know, you guys could look up in 5-ish years and, you know, if everything's paid off and you guys put some stocks and money away, you could get back into this if you wanted.
2: Was that your, I'm just curious, was that your plan from the beginning when you guys bought this house where you're like, we'll live in this for a while and then we'll buy a new one and we'll rent this one? Was that your plan and it just got you here, or what, did that just kind of default?
1: It was our starter home. And then we had an opportunity that took us out of that area. And so when we were looking in the area that we moved to, we thought it was a good investment to keep it and have it someone else pay our mortgage, essentially.
2: So this is
1: where we're at. But
2: I push for option one because it's now it's also an intentionality play on your own life, which is you really didn't set out to have a rental in another area. It just kind of happened. And then you flexed for it, but it wasn't what you were gunning for or pushing for intentionally, if that makes sense.
1: It does. I have a second part question, if we have time, with like what we should do with our $13,000. I know you guys have a queue, so
2: hit it.
0: Yes. Yeah. Go ahead.
1: Part of our ADA is a vehicle. I can sell it and net about $4,000. Do we take that and get a cash car, and then, or do I put that towards other debts that come in the snowball order first, and then just keep that payment?
0: How much is the car loan?
1: It's $31,000.
0: Oh gosh. Yep.
1: $35,000.
0: Yes, I would sell it.
2: I mean, if you,
0: it's enough of the ADA. I mean, that gets you guys down to $50,000.
2: Yeah. And then suddenly this is,
0: so I would take, cause what would feel like a good car to you? Like a $9,000-ish dollar car?
1: When I've been looking, I feel like that's where we land with something reliable and feel like we could take our kiddo in safely. But I don't know if that's unreasonable with the amount of
0: I think that's fine.
2: I think it's reasonable.
0: Yeah, I would sell it, step down. I mean, you're stepping down from a $33,000 car to a $10,000. So that's a fair sacrifice. I would
2: absolutely
0: say, Sam. So yeah, I would do that. Pull some money from that 13. And then, you guys should have around 8-ish left. Keep $1,000. So that's $7,000, going. So that, I mean, you guys will have close to $43,000 to pay off, which is awesome. And not to keep putting this in your ear, but if you sell the house,
2: and an emergency fund.
0: That's right. You'll have all baby steps 2 and 3. And that just sets you guys up for so many options in life. Like, it frees up your income. It's amazing. And so now the house may take a little bit to sell and a couple of things. So keep working on that snowball. Depend on that. But man, when that sells, if you guys choose that route, and that equity check comes in, that's going to feel really good. You guys are going to have a lot of control over your life.

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2: It's 1:30. I'm Kellen Shover. Phoenix firefighters rescued an overheated hiker around noon on Piestewa Peak today. Crews met up with the man who made it a quarter of the way up the trail, and he said he was feeling dizzy and could not continue his descent. Firefighters used a big wheel to safely rescue him from the mountain, and he was transferred to the hospital in stable condition. And the Trump administration announces sanctions today against the International Criminal Court. The independent body was established to prosecute government leaders, military commanders, and others for acts like genocide and war crimes. In a statement in response, the ICC says the sanctions are an attempt to obstruct the course of justice and to prevent the court from doing what it was created to do. But in a video posted online, Secretary of State Marco Rubio says the ICC is trying to prosecute Americans who are not under the court's jurisdiction.
3: We will ban transactions with this rogue court, cutting off their resources and crippling their ability to operate against us.
2: 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And KTAR weather for the Valley today. Got a high of 103, mostly sunny and clear skies tonight as we head into tonight and the weekend. 81 is our low. High of 92 tomorrow, mostly cloudy. And a high of 85, excuse me, on Sunday, 60% chance of rain, and we should have some thunderstorms as well. So be on the lookout for that this weekend. It's 99 degrees right now in Maryvale. I'm Kellen Shover on Arizona's news station, KTAR News.
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0: 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Welcome to the show.
1: Hi.
0: Hello, hello. Thanks for calling. How can we help?
1: So I'm calling because I need some advice on the best way to purchase my parents' home.
0: Okay. That's exciting. What's causing this transaction to happen?
1: Well, so my parents, they own their home outright. It's paid off. And I've known always that one day it will be my home. It's something that we've like clearly discussed in the past. And just as to recently, they've kind of been, you know, having some financial issues as far as like my dad's retired now. What they used to

0: I purchased their home from them so that it could still put money in their pocket, but I could also live in a home right now too.
1: Oh boy. Okay. Yeah. How much is the house? How much would you buy it for?
0: Well, so that's kind of what we're talking about. So right now, like just looking on Zillow without getting it appraised or anything like that, the house is worth about $590,000.
1: Okay. And how much money do you have, Danielle, for a down payment?
0: For a down payment, I have about $50,000.
1: Mm. Okay. How much do you make? How much do you make a year?
0: So me and my fiance together, we make about...
1: How much do you make, Danielle? How much do you make?
0: Me?
1: Yes.
0: I make about 80 a year.
1: 80 a year. Okay. When is the wedding?
0: It is next October.
1: So a year from now. Okay.
0: Yes.
1: And how much does he make?
0: He makes, depending on his overtime, it kind of like ranges between... about 100 to 120.
1: Okay. I'm going to run a quick calculation because I want to give you the best option, the best opinion, but I don't think, number one, you're going to be able to afford this house.
0: Well, so that's the thing, is my parents wouldn't be selling it to me for that price.
2: Yeah, what are they selling it for? That was where my head was. What so would they be selling it for?
0: They would want to sell it to me for $350,000.
1: So they're gonna take a paid off asset when they're struggling with retirement and give you a discount, and then they're still gonna be struggling with retirement with no place to live. This doesn't sound
2: So she's not gonna live there. She's gonna let the parents live there.
1: Your parents are gonna live there.
0: Yes.
2: This is a bad
0: live there. They plan to build an ADU on the property.
2: This is a bad plan. Sorry, it's taken me a moment. No, I've been sitting here trying to dissect this in my mind.
1: This is not good.
0: No, it's okay.
2: This is it's not a good plan for a lot of reasons.
0: Okay.
1: We'll start listing them. We love you, Danielle. If we were having a glass of wine, we'd cheers right now and just be all friends.
2: Yes.
1: No, so we'll give you the bad news.
2: First. Yes. So first off, I just want to say this, and I know they're our family and we love them, but it's really not your job to bail them out. Like you don't need to do that, because if I were to talk to you aside from your parents and I said, what do you want to do with your life? Like, where do you want to live? What do you want to do? I don't think that you'd be like, my plan in life is to buy my parents' house.
1: And for them to live in the unit that they're going to build behind me.
2: I feel like you're making a major flex that is a huge component to people's lives.
1: Yes.
2: To clean up someone else's mess. And I just, how old are you?
0: I'm 30.
2: At this point in your life, you need flexibility. You need to be able to go follow a job. You need to you have a fiance and all these things. I think that you're really tying yourself up in a major way, and I would not do that. So that's thing one. Thing two is, I'm not convinced this will fix them.
1: No.
2: Even if you did do it.
1: Because the house isn't their issue. Like, if they had a massive mortgage payment, right, and it's like eating up so much, but the house is paid for. The house is not their issue. They're their issue. They've not adjusted their lifestyle and, learned to control their spending. So, because I think where I'm struggling, Danielle, to be honest, if they had called in, I would be like, no, I would not sell your job. If you guys need money, you need to sell your $600,000 house. You guys need to go buy a $300,000, invest $300,000 of the rest, and that's your retirement. And you got to learn how to live off of that. And that's a great retirement. It'll double every 7 years. Maybe you guys work a little. I would advise them not to do it just as much as I would advise you not to do it for your own self. Mm-hmm. And your fiance, I'm just telling you, 4 years into this thing, what if you guys want to move? Well, your parents are in the backyard, and when you're trying to sell this house because he's gotten a job somewhere, you know what I mean? Like, it puts your parents in a bind again. So like it feels like a short-term solution that for a long-term play is going to be really problematic. Mm-hmm. And I get how you got here though. Like, it makes sense. Like, you look at it on paper but when you play real life through it all,
2: it has the potential to really mess with your relationships, honestly.
1: Yes.
2: On a major level.
1: And it just handcuffs you to this property forever and ever until they decide to move one day, because you can't sell it. You could never sell that home, you know?
0: Yeah, well, I think where our mind was is kind of like, because we've been looking for a home.

0: And we've run into the same scenario of like things are just so expensive right now. You know, interest rates are super high.
1: Sure.
0: And they're expensive. Will we ever be able to afford a home? So I think that it was like, oh, well, maybe we can help them at the same time as this is kind of beneficial
1: sure.
0: for us too.
1: Yeah. No, I hear that. I totally hear that. And I think I almost would be okay with the scenario if they weren't living in the back. And
2: yeah.
1: they weren't dependent okay. upon that money for retirement. Do you know what I mean? Like if they were set up well
0: yeah.
1: and they were like, you know what? We've done well. We're fine.
2: Yes.
1: We're going to gift our child $300,000 of equity. That's a beautiful, that's a great, like what a great deal if that was the case,
2: uh-huh,
1: right? And you
2: uh-huh.
1: could afford the home, all of it. It's out of their desperation that makes me nervous and that you guys are going to be attached to this property because they're living there. It's the same thing when we talk to families that they want to buy lots all together.
2: Uh-huh.
1: Well, then it traps yeah. everyone that they can't move because if brother and you know brother and sister-in-law want to move, we don't want strangers living next door. This was supposed to be our family thing. Like,
2: right.
1: Yeah. It sounds really yeah. good.
2: Until you actually
1: I'm just nervous for you in that. And again, it's because of their desperation. I don't like it. And the proximity that traps you in that property.
0: Okay, that makes sense.
1: Yeah.
0: Yeah, no, that totally makes sense. So if it were in perfect terms and I convince my parents to sell their house and they say, okay, we're fine. We come up with the number, is putting it into like, because I know that if they sell it to me or if they give it to me or however that works, like one day mm-hmm. In the future, say that I don't even buy it, you know, they just mm-hmm. want to pass it down to me.
2: Uh-huh.
0: What is the best way that they could pass it down to me where I won't later in life be hit with a bunch of taxes on
1: yeah,
0: top?
1: Yeah, it would be left in an inheritance. Like if you just do a will or a trust and that property is deeded to you at their death, because
2: yeah.
1: you want the step up in basis. If you buy it uh-huh. before, you're going to take the tax hit when you
0: yeah.
1: sell it from when they first purchased it. But if they keep this home and, you know, God willing, they live another, you know, 20 years, I don't know how mm-hmm. old they are, and they pass, then in 2046, mm-hmm. in 20 years, you know what I mean? When it gets handed
0: yeah.
1: to you in their inheritance, whatever that house is worth then, is the value. So when you sell it, you wouldn't have taxes. You wouldn't have to pay taxes on I'm making this up, a $2 million home,
2: yeah.
1: but they bought it for $300,000.
2: It's like restarting.
1: You know? Yes, exactly.
0: Yeah.
1: Yep. So it would be in that. And I would say too, I'm trying to run quick numbers for you because it would be about a $3,000 a month mortgage payment if you did mm-hmm. this deal, and you just want to make mm-hmm. sure with your income, and I hesitate to even put the fiance because you guys aren't married yet,
2: yeah.
1: making sure that it's a fourth of y'all's take home pay to just at least be in a good parameters of a mortgage for you guys.
3: Listen, guys, I've heard just about every excuse for why folks think they can't get ahead with money. It's the government. It's the price of eggs. It's where I live. You name it, I've heard it. So let's go ahead and settle this right now. You get the final say on what happens with your money. 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

0: Scripture of the day comes from Matthew 10:31. Do not be afraid. You are worth more than many sparrows. Taylor Swift said, I think fearless is having fears, but jumping anyway. Listen, we love Taylor. She has much better, deeper lyrics in some of her songs.
1: That was...
0: Do you know, jump anyway, y'all. I think. I don't know. You may not want to jump. You may not want to jump. Maybe the fear is good in some situations.
1: Maybe it's keeping you...
0: Yeah, fear can be a gift. I read that book, yeah. The Gift of Fear.
1: Yes.
0: It's a great book about like your instinct and like fear is a gift. God gives you sometimes a, hey, maybe I shouldn't do this, but you know. Anyways, but also do not be afraid, he says in Matthew, so we'll take
1: also,
0: that too.
1: I see the connection, but hey.
0: We love it. All right, let's go to Tucson and we have Carrie on the line. Hi, Carrie. Welcome to the show.
2: Hi, Jade. Hi, Rachel. Thank you so much for taking my call today.
0: Absolutely. How can we help?
2: I'm calling on behalf of my parents, who are currently in baby step 7. They are 75 and 76 and have roughly a total of $1.6 million in retirement accounts.
0: Oh, good for them.
2: Yes, they've done really good. Three of those accounts are IRAs, and with their current income sources, they aren't touching any of the RMDs that are coming out of those. So they're just kind of putting it into a checking account and then transferring it over to a brokerage account.
0: Okay. How much is that a month? I'm just curious.
2: I don't have the specific amount, but I know they have about $200,000 in their checking account.
0: Okay.
2: And they, I don't know, listening to the Dave Ramsey show and the Backdoor Roth IRA, if that would be a good option, or if they're even able to take the money that they're getting from the RMDs and applying that to the taxes in order to do the Backdoor Roth IRA. They are 75 and 76. And so I didn't know if age had a factor on that or not, or if you guys would recommend them doing that.
0: And you're talking about them taking from a traditional IRA and converting it to a Roth, or starting a Roth?
1: That's a good question. Yep.
2: It would be taking from the, it would be using the RMDs coming from their IRA account and using that money to pay taxes in order to transfer the money that's in their IRAs currently over to a Backdoor Roth.
1: Gotcha. You could do that.
2: Yeah.
0: Yeah. How much is it? Do you know how much is in? Because you said multiple IRAs.
2: Yeah.
0: Like which IRA would they want to convert to that Roth? Do you know? And how much money there is in that account?
2: Yeah, that's a great question. They each have their own IRA that are both about $400,000.
1: Okay.
2: And then my father has a simple IRA, which is also around $400,000.
1: So are they going to... What's their strategy on this? Are they like, so for instance, the one IRA with the $400,000, is the plan to convert all of that to Roth funds, or like, is there a strategy there yet? Or are they just, go ahead.
2: There isn't a strategy yet. We're just calling to kind of see if it would be a good path to pursue.
1: I think there's a lot of moving parts in this. And so I would sit down with the SmartVestor Pro on this, because the short answer is yes, they could take the RMDs that they have to take, and they could use that to help pay for the tax bill on the conversion. Short answer is yes. But the long answer is, what's the best way to do this over time so that the taxes feel right for them? I think, and that's the part that you want the strategy on versus just kind of.
0: Do you know what their tax rate would be?
2: They're in the highest bracket right now.
0: Okay, so 37%. Okay. Listen, I say this with all caution in the world. I just threw it in chat just to be like, hey, what would it? And again, I would 100% though say to sit down with a SmartVestor Pro, Carrie. If you go to RamseySolutions.com, I would sit down with someone in person just because they have enough of a net worth to figure out strategically how to make this money work best for them, because it may. I think it's looking like it might be $148,000 in taxes to do it. Now with the growth because of their age, I mean, are they in good health?
2: They are.
0: Okay.
2: They are in relatively good health.
0: Because I just wonder, you know, another 15 years of that growing tax-free probably would be worth paying those taxes. It's just going to be a big tax bill. And I wouldn't want them spending all their liquid cash on that, though. I would want it to be, again, above and beyond, that they're still comfortable and good from a cash perspective in order to pay a massive tax bill in order to convert it. And you don't even have to do it all at once, too, Carrie. Like, they could do it, you know, over the next 3 to 4 years and just take chunks each year and convert it and just pay taxes, you know, over the next 4 years, right? And you can break it up that way. But that's the strategicness that we were talking about of or the strategy. Strategicness, I don't think that's a word.
1: Strategery.
0: So yes, strategery, that's it. Yeah. The strategy, you know, that a SmartVestor Pro really could look and maximize so much from not only a tax perspective with them, but even investments.
1: Yeah, for sure.
0: It's a great question. And listen, we're a big fan of Roth's. And because if they pass to Carrie and that's all converted to Roth, that's going to be passed down to you tax free, and you don't have to take our RMDs. Yeah. Mm-hmm. I don't think until 10 years after it's inherited.
1: That's right.
0: So it's a good legacy play too on their end to do it. I just want to make sure that they feel comfortable with the amount of cash that they'll be paying in those taxes. Because I don't know how much they're having to take out every month. Because I'm not sure if you knew that number of what they're already having to take out, but that could be a great play. So I hate to be so vague. My gut is, and from what I'm feeling, is a yes, but I don't know the best way from a tax perspective to do it. If you break it up over a couple of years and get that moved over, or if you do it all at once, you probably would want to break it up. So yeah, that's what I would suggest. But again, I would sit down with a SmartVestor Pro to run those numbers with somebody. But man, what a wise, long-term thinking question.
1: Absolutely. Because, I mean, when you really think about it, it's, I feel like it is more of a, obviously there's certain generations that tend to have more traditional money. I think our generation is starting to understand that Roth is like the way to go.
0: Yes.
1: And so when we look at our parents, it's like, okay, we want to make sure that that money, if it's being passed to us, number one, we're not having to pay the taxes mm-hmm. when we pull it out. And to your point, even having that 10-year buffer of not having to drain the account, that's more time for it to grow, right?
0: Gosh,
1: and
0: yes.
1: So just the exponential growth that can take place by making that choice is...
0: I love it.
1: I mean, huge.
0: Yes. Thanks for the call, Carrie. All right. I'm going to go to a Rachel social question from Rachel in the Baby Steps community. Is it too early to start a sinking fund for Christmas gifts if you're in Baby Step 2? We kind of touched on this a little bit in the show when it comes to seeking funds in Baby Step 2. So I would say yes. I think it's a little too early. I mean, if you want to put a little away and get your kids, you know, something for Christmas, some people, depending on the numbers in their Baby Step 2 and how long it's going to take them, if you can get out of debt in 9 months, there's a little me that's like, listen, go to the dollar store, wrap a couple of things. But guys, Christmas is going to look different this year. Next Christmas is going to be awesome. But if you're in Baby Step 2 for 4 years and you're like, okay, we need a breather.
1: Yeah, figure it out.
0: We need to have a little something for the kids.
1: And it depends on their age. I mean,
0: yes.
1: Let's be realistic here. Because if you've got like, I'm going to go with, obviously, if you've got below a one-year-old, forget about it. Like,
0: below three.
1: What's Christmas? They don't know.
0: They don't really know. Yeah, you can rewrap what they already have.
1: But even like one-year-olds to three-year-olds, I'm dollar store. Anything that shakes, rattles, snaps, pops, like, keep it
0: Be smart about breezy. That. Yeah, and think about Christmas coming up, you guys. I mean, honestly, I think so much of us buying stuff for our kids is more for us than them. I mean, even my first grader, he just loves Hot Wheels, and they're a dollar at Target. You wrap 10 of those and he opens 10 of them.
1: What does he know?
0: He's happy. He's fine. He's good. Oh, what a great show, Jade. Thanks to everyone in the booth for making this happen. And remember, there's ultimately only one way to financial peace, and that's to walk daily with the Prince of Peace, Christ Jesus.
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5: It's 2 o'clock. I'm Kellen Shover. KTAR Eyes on the Economy. Arizona U.S. Senator Ruben Gallego has released an economic plan called Saving the Middle Class and Restoring the American Dream. KTAR's Heidi Hommel is live in the news center to tell us how it works.
6: The five pillars of the plan include raising wages and improving benefits, creating blue-collar jobs, worker protections in the age of AI, expanding entrepreneurship, and helping workers find jobs. Senator Gallego tells Outspoken with Bruce and Gatos he wants to tax data centers and use the funding to create a program for AI-displaced workers to serve the community.
7: Our labor is going to be affected by AI, right? We want to make sure that we don't end up creating a cycle of poverty where we end up just creating millions and millions of Americans that are deeply poor with a few handful that are really, really, really rich.
6: The plan also looks to raise the federal minimum wage from $7.25 an hour to $20 an hour. Reporting live in the News Center, Heidi Hommel, KTAR News.
5: New today, Phoenix police have arrested two men in connection with a burglary of a storage locker belonging to a former MLB player. The department made posts on social media requesting help identifying suspects, and through these posts, detectives learned the two suspects attempted to sell a pair of shoes stolen from the locker. They later arrested 48-year-old Daniel Thompson and 30-year-old Michael Hummel, and through a search warrant, officers were able to recover several pieces of stolen goods. The city of Phoenix says the Transportation 2050 plan continues to remake how people move around the valley.
8: Transportation 2050. It was approved by voters 10 years ago in 2015. It's a 35-year, $16 billion initiative that combines bus, light rail, and street improvements. And it guarantees infrastructure upgrades for decades to come. Brenda Yanez with the City of Phoenix Public Transit Department says the plan is making a difference in people's lives every day.
9: I've talked to so many students, folks riding the bus, and say, this is the only way I can get to school. This is the only way I can get to my appointment.
8: The plan has also helped add hundreds of miles of new bike lanes and pavement resurfacing. Troy Barrett, KTAR News.
5: Between January and August, Scottsdale police responded to 665 calls for service at short-term rental properties. In response, the city is reaching out to owners, neighbors, and to try and reduce the problem. In addition, the city is bringing together several departments for targeted enforcement on problematic properties. The police chief says their goal is straightforward: protect Scottsdale neighborhoods, hold problem properties accountable, and make sure residents know their concerns are being addressed.
4: Arizona Votes 2026.
5: Democrat Ami Shah appears to have the upper hand amongst independents in the race for CD1. Political analyst Chuck Todd joins Arizona's Morning News and says the Republicans are facing two challengers.
10: Problem one is turnout among the base. Problem two is losing independents.
5: Recent polling shows Ami Shah with a double-digit lead over Jay Feely with a little more than 3 weeks to go before the election. And now for a check on traffic. Here's Enrique Garcia live from the Valley Chevy Dealers Traffic Center.
11: Thank you, Kellen. Tempe with a crash on the right-hand shoulder. Loop 101, Price Freeway, southbound near Broadway Road. Mesa with a disabled vehicle on the exit ramp. US 60, Superstation Freeway, westbound near Power Road. 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
5: KTAR weather for the Valley. Today, we have a high of 103 degrees, mostly sunny. I'm seeing some wisps of clouds out the studio windows. Appears to be no breeze outside, so no wind relief there. Low of 81 degrees tonight. And tomorrow, a high of 92, mostly cloudy, but the big event this weekend as Hurricane Rachel comes in. We have 60% chance of rain in the Valley, high of 85 degrees, chance of thunderstorms. And then as the weekend ends, we have a 50% chance of rain on Monday, chance for scattered showers and a high of 82 degrees. And right now in Phoenix, it's 100 degrees. I'm Kellen Shover on Arizona's news station, KTAR News.
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12: It's Arizona's reigning, defending, undisputed number one talk show, 2 till 6. Welcome to Outspoken with Bruce and Gatos, our number one.
14: You know what they say?
12: No, what do they say?
14: I actually saw this on the side of a bus driving by. Hour number one is the best hour.
12: Oh, the weather bunny is here. Ian Schwartz from Arizona's family. It's great to see you. How are you, man?
14: Good to be back. It's been a second. I think I know how this goes. The mic seems to be working.
12: You're doing all right?
14: I think so.
12: Yeah, Bruce will be back on Monday.
14: All right.
12: So I took 3 days off. Then he decided, I don't want to see Gatos. So let's see if we get a whole week of no Gatos. And so he's taking the last couple days off. But as election season is here.
14: Oh, it's here.
12: We will be here, and we are not going to move. All right, coming up in about 25 minutes, you know we're executing people now live streaming here in the United States. It's you know, only Iran and Afghanistan do that. So we said, well, those are two countries that we would like to liken ourselves to. And so we're going to talk about that at 2:30.
14: Yeah, is that like on Netflix or Hulu?
12: That's a great point.
14: Where do I watch?
12: I'm not really sure, but it's going to be live streamed. You've got to watch somebody, the firing squad. Isn't that one? I would say I'm surprised, but I'm not really that surprised. So we'll go over that in about a half an hour. But I had to laugh out loud when I heard some of this stuff. And we're going to play you some of the audio. And like, if you want to know how frustrated Andy Biggs is that he's losing to Katie Hobbs, all you have to do, actually, is listen to some of the interview from Arizona's family.
14: Oh, there you go.
12: And so, listen, you know, you look at the polls. 4 points, 13 points. I've said before, Andy Biggs doesn't want the job. He's really not that passionate about it. The only thing I hear coming out of his mouth is, she won't debate me. And I'm like, okay, she won't debate you. You're right. And no one cares except you and, you know, Republicans who are going to vote for you. That's it. You are not going to get the independent vote. You're losing the independent vote, probably 70 to 30. But man, he is just ticked. He sounds like a frustrated old man.
14: Uh-oh.
12: Yeah, he does. And so he doesn't like some of the commercials that Governor Katie Hobbs has run. And, you know, he can't get out of the way of Colorado City. He can't get out of the way of a bill in 2013 when he was here. It was controversial at the Arizona State legislature. It was 13 years ago, and it's just haunted Andy Biggs because, you know, if you go back and you look, he could have done something about the polygamous sect in Colorado City, and he didn't. And even Republicans say he blew it. I mean, we're talking very far right-wing Republicans saying he blew it. So Katie Hobbs has gone and, you know, they do all their stuff and they do the commercials and they're pointing to, yeah, this is what he did. And so Biggs doesn't like that. And here's what he said.
15: You can't spend $20 million telling people this guy protects pedophiles.
12: Why not?
14: Well, they are.
12: I mean, they are. Yeah, right. I mean,
14: well, and you wonder, why maybe it's such a surprise to him. He's been in government for a long time. This is nothing new.
12: Right.
14: This has been going on for decades and decades and decades. What was the old... Oh, gosh, there was like an atomic bomb in the background. It's an old ad.
12: With the flower.
14: With the flower. There was a little girl.
12: Right, right, right.
14: There's been these types of ads for many, many, many years. They all know that sometimes, and I'm not talking about this one in particular, they can kind of bend and stretch the truth and do this and that, and there's not a lot you can
12: They're
14: do
12: They're always
14: about
12: negative
14: it.
12: Campaign ads. One of the ads features a woman now who was part of the cult and accused Biggs of not caring about conditions there, but the sect that was led by Warren Jeffs in 2011, and that guy was a pig convicted of sexually assaulting little girls. And so you have these ads that tie this bill that Biggs just tossed, and he's not happy that Katie Hobbs is running those ads.
15: You can't spend $20 million telling people this guy protects pedophiles. No one is safe if Andy Biggs is around. You can't say that.
12: I think you can say it, especially if it's true. And so then he gets very petty here because you can just hear how frustrated he is. This is crazy.
15: It's time for me to push back in a way that people understand that Katie Hobbs, she's not just an ordinary politician. These people that are supporting her, they're not just trying to win the election. They want to annihilate me.
12: Okay, they want to annihilate you. Okay. Does that mean in the polls they want to annihilate you?
15: And if it's physically, I think they'd be thrilled.
12: Okay. So now we're talking about physical harm, okay?
15: But that's the point.
16: You mean to say that you think that the governor would be fine if you were physically harmed?
15: Absolutely.
12: Oh. Okay, I don't think he's ever met the governor, because I've met the governor. The governor comes in every 2 weeks. Listen, I don't love her politics. I certainly don't like Andy Biggs' politics. But I can promise you one thing, Ian. I can promise you this. If there was a fly on the desk right next to her and it was torturing her for the, 15 minutes that she's doing the interview with us, and she has a clear shot at the fly, I promise you she's not swatting the fly.
14: No, she's not going to hurt the fly.
12: She's not going to hurt the fly. Andy Biggs, you don't have to be scared of Katie Hobbs injuring you.
14: Nor do I think Andy Biggs would want to physically hurt Katie Hobbs.
12: Of course not. Of course not. What an asinine thing to say. Again, it just shows how he looks like just an old, frustrated man. I just wonder if he's got like the Trump syndrome. Like Trump, hey, listen, we could take out Iran in 2 days. Okay. Well, that hasn't worked.
14: Did
12: Andy Biggs come in saying, Katie Hobbs isn't very good, I could win this thing easy? And he's losing. And he's looking at the polls. And they're not good. And he's not going to win. And he's probably going to lose badly. And he's frustrated. And now he thinks that Katie Hobbs wants to harm him. It is absolutely silly and laughable.
14: Do you think, this will work, saying I'm getting death threats and stuff like that? I feel like we've been talking about this since 2020. You talk to the Secretary of State's office. You talk to all the election fraud stuff that happened. Plenty of those people got, get Adrian Fontes on the phone.
12: How about this? Get Katie Hobbs on the phone. Governor Katie Hobbs, at the time Secretary of State, there were police around the clock at her house. Why? Because she said the 2020 election was not rigged. Andy Biggs jumped in bed with Trump and, of course, said it was rigged, resulting in what? People going a little bit crazy and leading to all of the death threats that went towards Katie Hobbs.
14: Yeah. And
12: it's ridiculous. It is absolutely one of the funniest. I've talked politics for a long time. I don't like talking politics, but for a long time on KTAR, I don't know if I've ever heard a gubernatorial candidate sound like such a wuss.
14: I think when Katie Hobbs talked about death threats back then, I think people who were vehemently against her didn't care. Mm. And I wonder if people who are, not fans of Andy Biggs, if that's going to resonate, or independents are like, oh, wow, he's getting death threats. That's going to help.
12: I'm sure everybody's getting death threats. I mean, like Andy Biggs is putting out, silly content on ads saying that the gas prices and the grocery prices are Katie Hobbs' fault.
14: I mean, every summer, as the weather bunny, I get a lot of death threats myself.
12: So. No. Everybody loves the weather bunny. All right, here's more from Mandy Biggs, who's scared of Katie Hobbs.
15: I think you understand pretty clearly when somebody's attacking you and imputing upon you this notion that this guy's a pedophile protector, and people start calling that guy a pedophile, and that no one's safe.
12: Okay, I think you're pretty safe.
15: When you start saying, oh, and not only is he responsible for the FLDS thing, even though he's not, but he's also responsible for Epstein. I mean, come on.
12: Yeah, Epstein files still haven't been released.
16: Why not amend the bill?
15: Yeah, why not amend the bill?
16: You're Senate President.
15: Katie Hobbs is right there. She's serving as well.
16: But she's not in power. You're in power at the time.
15: I wasn't the lead on that bill.
12: He doesn't have a good answer for it. And then, of course, you have the misogyny. Of course we do. He's got to try and talk like Katie Hobbs and belittle her this way.
15: Oh, I don't mean him any harm. I'm just me, little Katie.
12: I'm little Katie. Yeah. I know that, I mean, we have to be honest. Katie Hobbs, you know, her voice and stuff like that. but that looks really bad for Andy Biggs. Like, if you're a female out there and you're listening to Andy Biggs belittle Katie Hobbs because of her voice, I mean, it's just, it's like Trump. You know what I mean? Trump belittles women. Now we've got Andy Biggs belittling women. He's not necessarily calling them piggy.
14: Well, yeah, there's okay. Definitely some worse things.
12: Sure, and a lot worse. But when you go after a woman's voice, you're misogynistic. And you sound like a pig. And I don't like that. And it's another reason I won't vote for Andy Biggs. But
15: Oh, I don't mean him any harm. I'm just me, little Katie.
12: Okay.
14: I just don't. I mean, ballots are on people's dinner tables right now.
12: Sure. I think most everybody knows who they're going to vote for already.
14: I just don't know if these pleas, I just don't know how much they, and it's not an ad. He was, you know, talking to Dennis Welch at my station, but, you know, it's making the rounds. I'm assuming it was meant to, I don't know, get sympathy or have some impact, not just a conversation.
12: It's funny how Andy Biggs is playing the victim now, which is really, really funny. That's pretty funny. I just think he doesn't know where to go. He knows he's not going to get independents to vote for him. You know, certainly some will. Most will go to Katie Hobbs, not because anybody loves Katie Hobbs, but because they look at Andy Biggs and they say, too extreme. You know, you want to belittle a woman and talk in a baby voice. And it's not somebody that, you know, I'd like to see run the state of Arizona. Never liked Andy Biggs. I don't have anything against him. Never met him. He won't come on the show. I mean, I can tell you that too. We've interviewed him. Listen, I've done election stuff for 30 years here. Andy Biggs will be the first candidate for governor who didn't come on the show. We have had every single gubernatorial candidate in every election, in every midterm, except Andy Biggs, because he doesn't want to face tough questions. And that's, you know, that's his call. But a lot of times you got to come through afternoons here at KTAR. If you're going to run for something, you come on the station that's been here for 100 years. And he doesn't want to do it. And he hasn't returned our calls. And we've asked. And, you know, he's the one that says Katie Hobbs is weak for not debating. Dude, you won't even come on this show and face the tough questions. Like every single Democrat and every single Republican who's ever run for Arizona governor in the last 30 years. You're the one. You're the only one that won't come on. And I find that very telling, because he knows he's going to get a tough but fair interview and he doesn't want to do it.
14: Yeah, a lot of these guys kind of pick and choose.
12: Sure, you know, they do.
14: Where will I get softballs? I'm sure he's popped up other places. You know, Hobbs is kind of, you know, some of her tactic has been to kind of lay low. Mm-hmm. The less you say, the less you get tripped up on, you know, some of these appearances she's had. You know, we're not taking questions on this. We're only talking about the thing we're here for.
12: Right.
14: Because reporters show up and they ask, you know, about other things. And I think that might be some of her success by just, I'm going to just,
12: a little, you know, less is more.
14: Yeah.
12: You know, he's the one that's got to play defense. He's got to talk about Colorado City if someone asks him. You know, he's got to talk about January 6th. he's got to talk about taking Arizona's votes for president away in the 2020. That's the stuff he doesn't want to talk about. And that's the stuff that we all know about Andy Biggs. So I just say, good luck, my man. And it's probably not all your fault. Daddy Trump did not do you any favors because he's wrecked the country for, you know, the economy, the gas price and all this kind of stuff. So you didn't have a really good shot anyway. But, you know, saying that Katie Hobbs is fine if Andy Biggs is harmed. Katie Hobbs released a statement. These claims are false and dangerous. Governor Hobbs does not want any Arizonan to be harmed and takes political violence extremely seriously. Okay. Again, I don't think she'd swat a fly off of anybody's head. All right, coming up next, how are we going from 100 degrees to 70 degrees in a matter of days, Ian?
14: How am I supposed to know?
12: You're the weather bunny. Oh, yeah, talk about right. It coming up next.
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5: At 2:20, I'm Kellen Shover, and this is what you need to know right now. A magnitude 7.6 earthquake has struck Panama, prompting evacuations and shaking buildings in the capital of Panama City. The U.S. Geological Survey reports that the quake hit near the southern tip of the Central American country. Additionally, the National Weather Service has issued a tsunami warning for the coasts of Panama, Colombia, Ecuador, Nicaragua, and Guatemala. And we're just getting word that a second 6.6 magnitude earthquake has struck Panama. All of our top stories are just 15 minutes away. 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
12: Hey, look, we got the weather bunny Ian Schwartz in for Bruce. And what is it? I just missed it. Kellen was saying the temperature was like 100 degrees.
14: It should be low 100s today.
12: All right. So you're the weather bunny. How do we go from 100 degrees today and then it's going to be 74 degrees on Tuesday?
14: Yes. The beloved trough pulling out of the Pacific Northwest.
12: Is that what it is?
14: Yeah. It's not, you know, the hurricane will... you know, it's now diminished. It was Hurricane Rachel, then a tropical storm this morning. I think it's still a tropical storm. I got to check. I haven't seen the latest. But that's going to bring a bunch of ample moisture. But just like how we saw with Hurricane Polo, whatever that was, a week and a half ago.
12: A lot of rain here. A
14: lot of rain.
12: Like record. I don't know if it was record, but it was like there were some parts of Arizona that got 3-4 inches.
14: Oh, yeah.
12: Easy, right?
14: I saw Cesar Chavez Park in South Phoenix got like 3 inches.
12: Oh, my gosh.
14: To the north and the foothills got a ton. So we get all this moisture coming from the south. And then we get these troughs kind of swinging in. And that's what's really going to knock those temperatures down, which will be phenomenal. Mm. I think mid-90s tomorrow. And then probably by the time we get to Monday, Tuesday, the 70s, which will be quite nice. The average high right now is 92. That's where we normally are.
12: So are we officially done with the 100s?
14: I think today is it. With a decent degree of confidence. I'm not going to hop on Kalshi. But I think this could be the nail in the coffin for the 100s, which I think there should be an official party for the city.
12: I think it's true.
14: A parade.
12: Yes. Where you can actually go outside and not, you know, combust into flames. I got back my wife and I went to New York for a few days and we got back Wednesday and I really didn't look at the temperature at all in Phoenix. And it was Wednesday. And so we get our bag. We go out to the car. I'm like, what is, I didn't know it was 98 degrees or 102 degrees or what have you. Because when you get on a plane from back east, you know, you put a long sleeve on it. Right. My wife had a little bit of a sweater And it's like, we got outside or we got in the garage and we're like, good gracious. I can't believe it's this warm. So I think we're all done with it.
14: There's something special about walking out of Sky Harbor.
12: Oh.
14: And when those doors open.
12: And then the heat hits you in the face.
14: Oh, and it's just like a convection of it. Like, oh, I'm back.
12: That's so bad.
14: You know, even though it's like 102.
12: Just don't expect it in October.
14: Like, if you go back to 2024. Mm-hmm. We had 110s this time of year, 113s.
12: No.
14: We drug those hundreds all the way to Halloween. Pumpkins were rotting.
12: No.
14: So this could
12: is
14: be,
12: better.
14: This could be it. RIP to the hundreds.
12: Love it. All right. Ian is in for Bruce. Coming up next, the U.S. will live stream an execution.
14: Oh.
12: Believe me, I think the guy deserves to die. Should we be broadcasting, like broadcasting a firing squad? Is that who we are now? And what is it like to witness an execution? Should everyone witness it? We're going to talk to a man who's witnessed seven of them next.
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5: It's 2:30. I'm Kellen Shover. Trump says the U.S. will obtain diesel from Russia, relaxing years of U.S. pressure on Moscow to combat prices ahead of the midterms. The president wrote on Truth Social he struck the deal with Russian President Vladimir Putin in a phone call. The current plan has Russia immediately supplying more than 300,000 tons of diesel, followed by 500,000 tons more in November, with more diesel shipments to come. This follows Trump signing a sweeping sanctions law against Russia last month to clamp down on their energy economy. The Florida Panhandle bracing this morning for the impact of Hurricane Isaias as it makes landfall later tonight. ABC's Sam Champion has the latest on the projected power of the storm.
7: Storm surge numbers have been lifted, so I want the coast to take this storm surge very seriously. Could be as high as 9 feet to 10 feet now. It has been a powerful storm. The eye changing shape, the eye wall shrinking here, but a good powerful storm, weakening a little bit just before it makes the coastline likely. But I want you to think of this as a very powerful hurricane.
5: The National Hurricane Center says Isaias has now strengthened into a Category 3 storm. A man who was charged with 5 counts of organized retail theft has been sentenced to 6 years in prison. Between November 1st and December 28th of 2023, Alexander Ludwig Noe carried out a series of thefts from Lowe's home improvement stores in Pima County. He is also ordered to pay more than $12,000 in restitution. AZ Attorney General Chris Mays says her office will hold accountable those who steal from Arizona businesses. Prescott Valley police are investigating after a woman died from burns suffered while someone tried to relight a backyard fire pit.
9: Crews responded to Tracy Drive September 24th. The woman was flown to a Phoenix area burn center. A man was also hurt but was not hospitalized. Relatives identified her as Tammy Dodson on GoFundMe. They say she died October 4th from burns involving gasoline and fire. Police have not confirmed her identity or said whether anyone could face charges. Serena O'Sullivan, KTAR News.
5: This Sunday, the Cardinals take on another tough task as they host Jared Goff and the Detroit Lions. Cardinals first-round pick running back Jeremiah Love haven't seen the production fans had hoped for, and this week he's questionable to play. Tyler Drake, host of the Cardinals Corner podcast, joins Arizona's Morning News to give us an update on Love.
26: He is out there practicing, but he does have that lingering ankle issue, so we'll have to see what that looks like come Sunday, but all signs point to him being good to go.
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27: Thank you, Kellen. Glendale, the crash on the exit ramp, Loop 101, Agua Fria, northbound near Olive Avenue. Phoenix with a disabled vehicle blocking the exit ramp, Loop 101, Pima Freeway, southbound near Frank Lloyd Wright Boulevard. And Tempe with crash on the right-hand shoulder. Loop 101, Price Freeway, southbound near Broadway Road. Enrique Garcia, KTAR News.
5: KTAR weather for the Valley. Today, we have a high of 103 degrees and mostly sunny skies and clear skies tonight as it drops down to our low temperature of 81. And into this weekend, tomorrow, we have a high of 92 degrees, mostly cloudy, and then Sunday, the temp will drop even more. High of 85, 60% chance of rain and thunderstorms coming this weekend. Right now in Avondale, it's 100 degrees. I'm Kellen Shover on Arizona's news station, KTAR News.
0: Hope you're having a good weekend. We'll talk about the rain and water, of course. That's a big topic in Arizona. 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
12: Weather Bunny, Ian Schwartz in for Bruce.
8: Great to be here.
12: It's great to see you, man.
8: Yeah.
12: So yesterday, we were doing the show, and during the show, I see the American public, the rest of the world, we'll be able to watch the execution of a former U.S. Army major by firing squad. And that's what U.S. Defense Secretary Pete Hegseth has said. The execution is of Nidal Hassan. And I think a lot of us remember that name. He fatally shot 13 unarmed U.S. soldiers at the Fort Hood military base. It was back in 2009. I absolutely remember it. It was horrific. If you're asking me personally, put him to death. I'm fine with it. Live streaming, not so much.
8: Yeah, it's interesting.
12: It's different. It's, to me, disgusting. I think we're better than that. I don't think we're Iran or Afghanistan, because those are the two countries right now that are allowing people to watch these executions. And my thought is, what will be the reaction of Americans watching this? And what is it like to actually watch and witness an execution? Well, our next guest has witnessed seven, and I can't imagine that.
8: Wow.
12: I know. Joining us now is Michael Kiefer, writer at the AZ Mirror, former reporter with the Arizona Republic. Hey, Michael, how are you?
10: Pleased to meet you. All good.
12: Pleased to meet you. So you've seen seven of these, and I guess my first question is, does it change you after you watch someone be executed?
10: You know, it is sort of surreal. And after the first one, I discovered there's sort of a fraternity of people who have seen these. There was someone who worked for the Attorney General's office who called me the next day and said, you know, they go to great lengths to pretend that this isn't a violent act. And it is. I mean, you sit there and you wonder, what have I just seen? You know, something very important has just happened, and it didn't look like anything. I go because I have been working on this, covering this for 20 years, and I think that you need to have someone there who does know what's going on. They like to have new reporters come in, and they want them to say, well, it was also peaceful, and he just went to sleep. But if I may... execution has been, the method of execution in modern times has been more about the witnesses than it is about the person they're killing. And what I mean by that is it's ugly. Hanging, you know, neck stretch, sometimes the heads pop off, eyeballs bulge, the gas chamber, it smells, there's, you know, it's ghastly to look at. The gas chamber, we had a former attorney general who supposedly vomited during a

0: execution has been, the method of execution in modern times has been more about the witnesses than it is about the person they're killing. And, and what I mean by that is it's ugly. Hanging, you know, neck stretch, sometimes the heads pop off, eyeballs bulge, the gas chamber, it smells, there's, you know, it's ghastly to look at. The gas chamber, we had a former attorney general who supposedly vomited during during a gas chamber because it was so horrific. So when lethal injection was discovered or was invented in the 1970s, it seemed perfect. It's like, oh, this person just went to sleep. So, you know, we have in more recent times found out where it goes wrong and what may be really happening, but it looks great. So this notion of, or it looks peaceful, it's not great, but it looks peaceful. So this notion that we're going to live stream this in a more violent manner, a very shocking manner, is, I share your feelings about it. It to me seems ghastly. I think that, I think people will be shocked. I'll be surprised if they actually go through with this.
1: Well, I was wondering who was asking for this. You know, was that a thing, you know, the citizens were, you know, clamoring for? And, you know, how did this kind of come about? And I don't know if you have that answer, but it's I was, you know, wondering why this came about.
2: I don't think anyone was clamoring for this. I think it's just, let's do the shock value. It's the Trump administration. It's something different, but I don't think live streaming, and it's a firing squad. And that is... that is different too. It is not being put to death by, you know, that cocktail, although it didn't work in Tennessee. Was there one that you saw in your seven that still stands out to you and maybe keeps you up at night a little bit? We're joined by Michael Kiefer, who has witnessed seven executions.
0: Well, there, I can't say there's one. There have been several things, and I noticed the reaction of victims, for instance, people who think that they're going to feel closure and then they've waited 20 years and wonder why they don't feel any better. I remember the one execution where two brothers and the sister of one of the victims spoke to the journalists afterwards. And the one sister and one brother said, well, you know, this is great. They killed him and so on. And the third one said, I just saw a man who died alone. And in fact, he had blubbered. He had, he cried. He, heartbreaking to watch. Not that I felt sorry for him, but it was pathetic, right? I was at the 2-hour-long execution of Joseph Wood in 2014.
2: Yes,
0: where they were experimenting with a new cocktail, and it didn't work. In fact, I just yesterday, for the story I was working on for Arizona Mirror, went back and looked at his autopsy, and he lingered for 2 hours, gasping and choking, and his attorney sent. Sent an attorney out to call the judge to try to stop it. They did not. I mean, it was similar in that way to the Krista Pike attempted execution. But in the Joe Wood, they didn't stop it. They just, you know, eventually he died. It took almost 2 hours.
2: In every execution you've seen, is it the cocktail that is delivered? Is that all seven?
0: It has all been by lethal injection, but it's been three different protocols. One was the original was they used a drug called thiopental, which remember we used to call sodium pentothal truth serum. They used that and a paralytic so that you wouldn't see any moving or twitching or pain or discomfort or anything, and then they killed them with potassium chloride. When they ran out of was no longer available in the United States. And in fact, I was the reporter who reported that the Arizona Department of Corrections had literally smuggled it in from England, and that was shut down after that.

0: And they switched to this drug pentobarbital. But then that became unavailable because the pharmaceutical companies, you know, they make drugs to cure people. And so they don't particularly want their drugs being used to kill people.
1: Right.
0: So that became unavailable. In the Joe Wood execution, they were trying a combination of different drugs, and it didn't work. After that, after litigation, they went back to a single use of pentobarbital. But last we know that the Department of Corrections obtained it was from a company in Connecticut in 2020, where they bought, they spent $1.5 million for a kilogram of pentobarbital salts that have to be compounded for each execution.
1: Mm. There's a lot of focus on the condemned, Krista Pike. Do you always take the time to watch the family's reaction? Sometimes victim families are able to be there. And how did they react? Is it what they thought it was going to be? Did they get the sense of relief that maybe they had been thinking about for sometimes decades, as these can really drag on?
0: From what I've seen, I don't think, I think that they are hoping for that. You know, one of the problems is it takes so long, and it has to take a long time because there are a lot of people who are exonerated. But they've waited so long, and they, you know, through all of the hearings over the course of all of the appeals, it keeps coming up and coming up and coming up. And so they are, you know, continually beset with this. So,
1: it ends it for them.
0: I don't think, you know, I think this notion of closure is something that politicians use to sell it to the general public. They talk about closure and justice. And, you know, to be honest, I am not morally opposed to the death penalty. I just think that it is so problematic, you know, right down to the question at hand with Krista Pike, is that they don't have efficient ways to do it.
2: Michael Kiefer, last one for you. You've witnessed 7 executions. The U.S. says they're going to live stream one. I worry that this will be everywhere and that kids will see it. What do you think?
0: Well, remember, think of the outcry of when people were posting pictures of Charlie Kirk being shot.
2: Yep.
0: I mean, think of the shocking nature of that. I mean, is this going to be, I mean, is this somehow going to be better because we have good guys and bad guys? I still think it's going to, I think it's going to be shocking. It's going to be, personally, I don't think it's going to go forward. I think the outcry will be too great. I think it will be too disturbing that, yes, kids seeing it, anyone seeing it. This is not must-see TV. I'm sorry. This is something else. I mean, it's barbaric. It goes back to the days when when they cut heads off and put them on posts to remind other people, this is why you don't want to commit these crimes or commit treason. It's I will be surprised if it actually happens.
1: Are you going to watch it if it does?
0: You know, I hadn't thought about that. I'll have to think about that when the time comes. Not to be Scarlett O'Hara, but
2: sorry, that's a tough one, right? Hey, Michael, thank you for joining us with your expertise. We appreciate you.
0: Glad to help out. Thanks.
2: All right, Michael Kiefer has seen 7 executions. Writer at the AZ Mirror, former reporter with the Arizona Republic, as the U.S. says they will live stream an execution. Not for it. I am not for it, and we'll get into it a lot more as the show goes. We got Ian in for Bruce. And coming up next, let's say you're at a D-backs game. You catch a foul ball. There's a little kid sitting next to you. Are you obligated to give that kid the ball?
1: Oh, boy.
2: We'll talk about this next.
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13: At 2:49, I'm Kellen Schober, and this is what you need to know right now. Prescott Valley police are investigating a woman's death after she was burned while someone tried to relight a backyard fire pit. Relatives identify her as Tammy Dodson and say she died October 4th. Police have not confirmed her identity or said whether anyone could face charges. 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
7: All right, Ian's in for Bruce. Game 3 of the NLDS, Major League Baseball, National League Division Series. Got the Dodgers and the Braves.
8: Nice.
7: So there's a foul ball, as you know, happens. And a Dodgers fan grabs the foul ball and is super happy about it, right?
8: Yeah, it's history.
7: Listen, yeah, you caught a ball, you caught a foul ball. I caught a foul ball at Yankee Stadium.
8: Oh, wow.
7: When I was a little kid, the guy behind me missed the ball because he was smoking pot. My dad was yelling at him all game. Hey, my kid is here. Put the pot away. And so the guy didn't get the ball. I grabbed the ball, and I still remember that it was thrown by Ron Guidry, and it was a hit by Tom Pachorik of the White Sox. It was a doubleheader, and so it's a great memory.
8: Core memory right there.
7: So this Dodgers fan yesterday grabs the foul ball, and he's like, this is awesome. And then people start to echo him saying, you see this kid, there's a kid over there. Give the ball to the kid. There's a six-year-old.
8: Give
7: the ball to him.
8: How far away was the kid?
7: Probably super close. Here's the audio.
9: Give it to the kid.
7: I mean, my goodness, the guy's like 20 years old. I have to give the ball to a kid.
9: Give it to the kid. I'm sorry, I can't.
7: Wow.
9: I'm not giving it to the kid. I can't pass up. He's that guy.
7: Yeah, so he would not give the ball to the kid. All right, Ian, do you give the ball to the kid?
8: I mean, I'm on TV. If I was seen on the Jumbotron not giving the kid the ball,
7: you get fired.
8: Not fired, but people would throw tomatoes at me. It would not be a good look for me.
7: I'd bully the kid
8: and push him over.
7: I'd be like, listen, you're 6 years old. You didn't catch the ball. I'm teaching you a tough lesson. You don't get the ball, Junior. I'm going to keep the ball, and I'm going to taunt all game. I'm going to show you the ball, and then I'm going to put it in my pocket. I'm going to show you the ball again, and I'm going to put it in my pocket.
8: You know, actually, I'm watching the video, and the kid is
7: in the vicinity.
8: He's like 6 or 7 seats away.
7: Yeah, I'm not giving the kid the. Why? Listen, why? Why am I giving the kid the ball? If I've never caught a foul ball, I want to go home with a foul ball. I don't think it's wrong to say I'm not going to give it to a 6 year old. Would it be nice? Sure.
8: And there could be a backstory with this guy. What if his dad's in the hospital? He couldn't make the game. Yeah. I'm making it dramatic, of course. But
7: of course.
8: What if it was so special to this guy?
7: Yeah. You don't always have to give it to a kid. It's nice to do, but you're not going to bully me into giving up a foul ball at a playoff game. I'm keeping the ball.
8: I don't like mob mentality stuff.
7: Exactly.
8: And what if this kid was in a gang?
7: No. All right. Coming up next, one of the greatest all-time personalities in football has passed away.
8: Mm.
7: And the things that he said into a microphone are absolutely legendary. We got to celebrate this guy. It's all coming up next. Outspoken with Bruce and Gatos. Stick around. All right, Hanson Family AC and Plumbing. So I'm sending you to friends of mine. If you have an AC issue, if you have a plumbing issue, I want you to certainly call these guys. Okay, so a couple reasons. It is October, and, you know, we're just talking to Ian about the weather, right? 100 degrees today. 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
19: It's 3 o'clock. Good afternoon. I'm Chris Havlick. KTAR Eyes on the Economy. An economic plan by Arizona U.S. Senator Ruben Gallego includes five pillars to help boost the middle class. KTAR's Heidi Hommel is live in the news center with the details.
20: The Democrat tells Outspoken with Bruce and Gatos many Americans are struggling from near record high diesel prices combined with tariffs.
21: You're not actually able to live a good life. 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
20: The five pillars of his plan include raising wages and improving benefits, creating blue-collar jobs, worker protections in the age of AI, expanding entrepreneurship, and helping workers find jobs. Reporting live in the news center, Heidi Hommel, KTAR News.
19: Prescott Valley police are investigating a woman's death after she was burned while someone tried to relight a backyard fire pit. Relatives identify her as Tammy Dodson and say she died October 4th. Police have not confirmed her identity or said whether anyone could face charges. A man has been charged with five counts of organized retail theft. He's been sentenced to 6 years in prison.
22: Between November 1st and December 28th of 2023, Alexander Ludwig Noe carried out a series of thefts from Lowe's home improvement stores in Pima County. He is also ordered to pay more than $12,000 in restitution and will also serve 3 years probation. AZ Attorney General Chris Mays says her office will hold accountable those who steal from Arizona businesses. Kellen Shover, KTAR News.
19: A powerful 7.7 magnitude earthquake has struck in Panama, collapsing buildings and prompting evacuations. Residents in Panama City felt the tremors and aftershocks have continued, including a 6.6 magnitude quake this afternoon. Damage is concentrated in the central provinces. No reports of casualties. The National Weather Service has issued a tsunami warning for several countries, including Panama and Colombia. And it's time for the KTAR Timeline with Patricia Valencia.
23: It's October 9th, and back on this day in 1936, the Hoover Dam started sending electricity to Los Angeles. It was the first generator at the dam that began sending electricity to the City of Angels, over 266 miles of transmission lines. The city celebrated with the parade on Broadway and floodlights. They even had one of the workers that had a role in the dam's construction light a 60-foot electric arc over the Los Angeles Civic Center. The dam's main purpose was to collect, preserve, and distribute water from the Colorado River, and the electricity generated by the dam was a secondary benefit. Originally named Boulder Dam, construction began under President Herbert Hoover and was completed under the Roosevelt administration. It was later renamed Hoover Dam. The Hoover Dam was the world's largest concrete project at the time and the largest public works project in U.S. history, and it started sending power to Los Angeles back on this day in 1936.
19: 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Here's Enrique Garcia.
24: Thank you, Chris. Tolleson with a disabled vehicle blocking the exit ramp, I-10, Papago Freeway, westbound near 67th Avenue. Glendale with a crash on the exit ramp, Loop 101, Agua Fria, northbound near Olive Avenue. And Phoenix with a disabled vehicle blocking the exit ramp, Loop 101, Pima Freeway, southbound near Frank Lloyd Wright Boulevard. 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
19: KTAR weather for the Valley this afternoon, sunny with a high of 103, a 10% chance of showers and thunderstorms. Late tonight, partly cloudy with a low of 81. For Saturday, 50% chance of showers and thunderstorms, mainly after 2 o'clock. Increasing clouds, a high of 94, and rain continues Sunday into Monday. Right now, it is 102 degrees in Tempe. I'm Chris Havlick on Arizona's news station, KTAR News.
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7: undisputed number one talk show, 2 till 6. Hey, welcome to Outspoken with Bruce and Gatos, hour number 2.
8: You know, there's a lot of polling going on. It's politics season, and the polls say hour number 2 is the best hour.
7: Ian Schwartz, Outspoken Weather Bunny, Arizona's the family, part-time. Joins us. Bruce will be back Monday. Good to see you, man.
8: Great to be here. Having fun on a Friday.
7: We are. So we woke up to the news of the death of Mike Ditka.
8: Oh, man. Legend.
7: Yeah. A legendary Chicago Bears coach, led the team to its only Super Bowl victory, 1986. I remember that team very well. What was it? The 46 defense. And it was one of the greatest defenses ever. I remember the game. They absolutely crushed the New England Patriots. It wasn't, I think it was 46-10. So we thought, you know, I know most of you know exactly who Mike Ditka is, and the younger generation, maybe a little bit because of a movie with Will Ferrell, but this guy had such a personality. He was one of the great tight ends, but he was also one of the great head coaches, and he said whatever he wanted. He's one of these guys with absolutely no filter whatsoever. And he's like a caricature, right?
8: Right.
7: And so we've got some of the best of Mike Ditka. And I wanted to pull this specific one. And it is just absolutely hilarious. Because, like, after a game, you don't play well. You lose the game. You're Mike Ditka. You're the coach of the Bears. You just got clobbered. And now you have to answer all these questions, and you're in the worst mood you could possibly be in. And having Mike Ditka in the worst mood that he could possibly be in front of 50 or 100 reporters is absolutely a total classic.
8: Known as Iron Mike for a reason.
7: Correct. I think this is probably my favorite. Mike Ditka, 86 years old. Rest in peace, but I will tell you, this is a legendary rant.
0: It doesn't matter which one run. There'll be a quarterback that'll be named next week that'll be the starter. Whichever one starts. Whichever one don't, will back him up. Period. Cut and dry. Next.
1: Injuries from the game.
0: Talk to the trainer. Next.
1: Mike, why are you in such a bad mood?
0: What do you care? Okay. If you were 2-7, you'd be in a bad mood, too.
8: Well, yeah.
0: Next. What next?
7: Next.
1: Mike, is this more like a training camp type practice as opposed to a regular season?
0: Yes. Next. Not very much fun, is it? No?
1: Not at all.
0: All right. I'll see you guys.
7: I mean, it's just, you know, one word. Next. Blah, blah, blah. Next.
8: You know, you think of Bruce Arians with the Cards. He, you know, he's a little lippy sometimes in these post games. A
7: lot of fun.
8: But Mike Ditka.
7: Oh, my goodness.
8: Originally from, or his grandparents from the Ukraine. They were immigrants.
7: Wow.
8: Dizko, I think, is the original name. They shortened it to Ditka, like a lot of people did back then. He was, did the rare triple crown. He was only one of two people in the NFL.
7: Okay.
8: Who won a Super Bowl as a player.
7: Wow.
8: With the Dallas Cowboys.
7: Right.
8: As an assistant coach.
7: Okay.
8: And as the head coach of the Bears, as you mentioned. So
7: amazing.
8: Really, really impressive stuff. And he has, out of any coach, real life coach, the longest list of movie TV credits. He became, I don't think there's any other coach who became the media personality aside from the coaching. Mm. I mean, the SNL riffs on him, that became just fantastically famous in the 90s, and he almost became, like you said, a caricature of himself over the years.
7: SNL, here we go.
2: I'm Bob Swirsky, and I want to thank everyone for sending those cards to my brother Bill, who recently had another heart attack.
7: All right, so that's Norm from Cheers. I don't remember his name, but this is the famous SNL clip.
2: I'm Bob Swirsky, and I want to thank everyone for sending those cards to my brother Bill, who recently had another heart attack.
7: George Went, I just remember.
8: George okay. Went.
2: We are coming to you live from Ditka's here on Thanksgiving Day, a day for giving thanks for or taking punishment from a team that is known as the Bears.
3: The Bears.
7: And it's all because you could dress as Mike Ditka. He dressed in a certain way. A lot of times he had that Bears sweater on. He had the mustache. He had the slicked back hair. And he had you know, that tone in his voice where, you know, if you ask him a question and it's the wrong question, he might rip your throat out.
8: Right. But at the same time, he was like peak Midwesterner, you know.
7: Right.
8: Looked quite wholesome. He looked like a, you know, a teddy bear, like an uncle. And that's it.
7: He looks like a bear. I am not kidding. I don't know if I'm the only, I'm sure I'm not the only one to say that. I'm looking at a picture right here. He is in a tie and he's got his bears. He has no sleeves on the sweater.
8: Right.
7: Right. It's a sleeveless sweater. I don't think, does any, you're in fashion and no, TV. I mean, nobody wears that crap anymore. Do they?
8: No.
7: Okay. I'm just checking.
8: Pulled it off though. He did. Pulled it off.
7: He looks like an actual bear.
8: And the mustache,
7: his face looks like a bear.
8: It was on the level of, Burt Reynolds, this mustache.
7: Yes.
8: It was its own. I mean, I don't think did he ever not have that mustache?
7: Gosh, I
8: mean,
7: I don't know.
8: But it's just amazing. I grew up kind of in the 90s, and, you know, I didn't necessarily remember that 85 team. I heard about it, of course.
7: Team. Yeah.
8: But I got to know him a lot through the pop culture that he kind of transcended through his coaching, which was amazing.
7: All right. So let's go to the pop culture, because we did a little bit of SNL. He was in a movie with Will Ferrell. So I've got this text. Thread that I'm on. It's with all my Syracuse buddies. Okay. And so we were talking about all of us, you know, there's like 10 of us on there. We're talking about Mike Ditka. And one of the guys says, yeah, my kids know him as the juice box boy. And so, And so the movie was, I think,
8: Kicking and Screaming.
7: Kicking and Screaming.
8: With Will Ferrell.
7: Yep. Will Ferrell. It was a sports comedy. And the premise of the whole thing was Will Ferrell was like this suburban dad, and he takes over coaching his son's last play soccer team. He's trying to beat his rival.
8: Robert Duvall.
7: Okay, good.
8: He played that person.
7: And so Will Ferrell recruits the NFL legend Mike Ditka, playing himself as the assistant coach. Okay. So Will Ferrell's the head coach. It's a little soccer team, you know, and you've got Mike Ditka being the assistant.
4: Phil, I don't think that's a very good attitude. You can't talk about hurting other players.
5: You don't think? You don't think? I don't think you should be butting in when I'm talking to my team. You're my assistant, okay? You're supposed to back me up and go get me juice boxes when I tell you. Now go get me a juice box.
4: You know who you're talking to.
5: I'm talking to the juice box guy.
4: You're crazy.
5: Well, I'm not crazy.
4: I'm just thirsty. Why don't you go to hell?
5: No, you go to hell. While you're there, why don't you grab me a juice box?
4: I'm no juice box boy, I'll tell you that.
5: Yes, you are.
4: No, I'm not.
5: Yes, you are.
4: No, I'm not.
5: Yes, you are.
4: No, I'm not. You're like your old man.
5: I'm not like my old man.
4: If it weren't for these kids, I would whip your butt.
7: Okay, so, you know...
8: I can't even see another coach really doing that. You know, name a famous NFL coach that could do something like
7: it's
8: that.
7: It's a terrible, O.J. Simpson. O.J. Simpson was great in movies. O.J. Right? Simpson was, you know, a guy who did commercials and was loved by America until he murdered people. But he was somebody who came from the NFL and was mainstream. You know, Mike Ditka came from the NFL and he had such a great personality that you know, he could go and do SNL. They could, you know, make fun of him on Saturday Night Live. He can star in a movie by himself. He did all the commercials. Right. And so it doesn't happen a lot. You make a really good point. It just doesn't happen, you know, all that much. I think a guy like Peyton Manning has come to the NFL. Now you see him on every commercial. He's doing ESPN. He's doing all that kind of stuff. But really, one of the all-time great personalities in the game. And it's funny because I know I've interviewed him before. I've interviewed Mike Ditka before, and I tried to, you know, look it up. We have this computer system where, and I couldn't find it, the interview, and it was a long time ago. But I just remember he was just always in your face, no matter what it is. And I'm pretty sure that I interviewed him at a Super Bowl. I could not find it today. And I was like, gosh, of all the days, I'd love to find it.
8: You know, they say Phoenix is Chicago's biggest suburb. We have so many Chicagoans here. So I bet there's quite a few raising a glass to get Ditka and maybe having a bunch of bratwursts like those guys did on SNL. Right. And, you know, a couple of heart attacks, too, like they did in this skit.
7: just such a an interesting man, a guy who hated to lose, a guy who would hit you on that field as hard as he possibly could. And he didn't take any crap from anybody. And if you didn't like what he said, tough.
8: Yeah. And he was authentic.
7: Yeah.
8: And that's hard to find sometimes these days. You know, you always knew what you were going to get.
7: He was
8: from
7: no
8: a guy
7: phony.
8: Like that. No, not a
7: no.
8: phony.
7: He doesn't go up. He didn't go up the microphone all scripted. And how do I get out of this without, you know, he didn't care.
8: He said, I'm mad as hell. We lost. Yep, and I'm going to tell you how I feel.
7: All right. Mike Ditka, 86 years old, passing away today. All right. Coming up next. Why you should talk to your kids about Cornell. We're going to have that discussion. Stick around. All right. 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
10: Thank you, Chris. Phoenix with a disabled vehicle blocking the center lane. I-10 Maricopa Freeway westbound near University Drive. Phoenix with a disabled vehicle blocking the left lanes. Loop 101 Pima Freeway westbound near 64th Street. 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
6: KTAR weather for the Valley, sunny this afternoon, a high of 103. Tonight, a 10% chance of showers and thunderstorms. Very late, after 5 a.m., partly cloudy, a low around 81. Saturday, 50% chance of showers and thunderstorms, increasing clouds, high of only 94. Checking the temperature in Levine right now, it's 102 degrees.
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7: All right, Ian's in for Bruce. I think a lot of families, a lot of parents are having a talk with their kids about Cornell. We know the gang rape case. It is horrific. And I think that, you know, a lot of parents are talking to not only their sons, but their daughters. And, you know, I know, you know, for being a stepdad, proud stepdad, we sent our son to the U of A. We sent our daughter to the U of A. And before they left, yes, there were some things that we discussed. I remember discussing more things with our daughter than our son. But one of the things we discussed with our daughter is, you know, don't take a drink from someone.
8: Right.
7: Don't let someone hand you a drink. You don't know what's in it. Don't walk all by yourself at night. You know, don't drink too much. You start drinking, it's one of those things where, you know, we all know
8: accidents can happen.
7: Right. And so I think that when we had those conversations, I think that it was smart to have those conversations, but I think now it's a little bit different. I think that, you know, if you have a kid that is in college, my guess is, and I'm guessing most of you are great parents, you want to have a talk about Cornell, you know. Here's an example. what, you know, maybe you have a son, right? And you're on a group text and you see the texts that came through, like the one in Cornell and all that horrific language that was used. And if you're ever on a text like that, don't do what the people at Cornell did, which was nothing. Or they went into the room. You should tell somebody. You should absolutely squeal like a pig. You should call the, I don't know, you have to see what's on the text.
11: Right.
7: But you got to call somebody. You can't let that go. You're a man. You're in college. You're over 18. If you see a text, and numerous ones like the ones that we've read, I don't want to get into all of it because it's just despicable. Like, I hope that I raised you the right way, where if you see something like that, you will not just idly sit by.
8: Right. I mean, this is a horrific situation. Peer pressure, even if it's not a situation like this, sometimes doing the right thing is very hard. And you might lose friends over this. And you have to hopefully impart that on your children. And they know to do the right thing, whether it's this case or even something a lot, you know, more minor.
7: Yeah. And I think you got to talk consent. You've got to, you know, long before college starts, you know, parents can begin, you know, teaching the foundations of consent. Obviously, well before high school, you can do that.
8: And that's so interesting because that was a conversation, you know, I went to college in the whatever early 2000s. I don't remember hearing about that at all.
7: Mm-hmm.
8: And it comes up again and again, and the importance of it. You know, do you need to have someone, you know, sign a document before you start kissing?
7: Goodness,
8: no.
7: Let's hope not.
8: But
7: right.
8: Just an open conversation and understanding boundaries and reading the room. And, you know, if you're getting intimate with someone, then also, you know, if you're extremely wasted, how does that play into something?
7: It makes it more dangerous.
8: Yeah.
7: You know, there was I saw an expert on TV. I don't know if this is right or wrong, but what I saw was, you know, teaching your children to ask before hugging someone. Do we have to go that far?
8: I think that's a bit much.
7: That's a bit, you know, but if you start early, you're then teaching boundaries. You know what I mean?
8: Mm-hmm.
7: And do we have to start doing that? I don't know.
8: Did you talk to your kids about consent, especially the boys?
7: I'm sure my wife had more conversations about it with the kids than I did. But, you know, with our son, it's almost like, you know, if you have a son, you're just like, listen, you got to respect people. You know, don't go down the road of, you know, I'll tell you, a lot of talk, at least when I was in college and our kids, was, hey, make sure that you are using some type of contraceptive.
8: Right. That was the main thing.
7: That was listen, you don't have a kid in college.
8: Right.
7: But it seems like there's so much more today. It seems like it is now we've got to teach about boundaries. Now we've got to talk about what does consent really mean? Well, what if you're with someone and they've had 10 beers? Is that okay? Is that not okay? Because things get out of hand. And so I think right now a lot of people who are parents have seen this Cornell case and they're like, it is time for, you know, a sit down with our adult child, which isn't really fair to say, but our college kid or our 18-year-old who's out in the world and doing his or her thing. And I think it's a super important conversation that a lot of parents are having. And, you know, it has to happen. And we have to do our job as parents. And we've got to make sure that we try and keep our kids safe. And we've got to smarten them up. We've got to teach them what is right and what is wrong. And I go back to that awful text that went back and forth with all these boys on it, back and forth, and nobody did anything. And I'm like, son and you didn't do anything, I raised you wrong.
8: And I don't even think it's about you need to learn about consent so you don't get sued.
7: Correct.
8: It's about respecting people. And right. Don't you want that engagement, that intimacy to be that, you know, two-way street?
7: Yes.
8: And everyone's all on the same. I mean, I would think that would make it better and not lopsided.
7: Your daughter and your son have to be, you know, you have to talk to them, I think, about the Cornell situation. And I think you probably have, and I think that you probably will, because it is such a big deal and it is such a huge story, and you got to learn from it. It's all we can do right now is learn from it. And so if we can help our kids learn from it as they're growing up, then we've done our job as parents. All right. Coming up next, he defied death at the Arizona State Fair. And he's here to talk about it.
8: Wow. Ghost.
7: With us coming up next.
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19: This isn't passing the smell test.
6: An attorney representing Ahwatukee residents is filing an ethics complaint against Phoenix Councilman Kevin Robinson over allegations that a data center was improperly approved. KTAR's Ballin Overstoles is live in the news center to tell you more.
20: Local attorney Anthony Ramirez says Menlo Digital's currently under construction data center in the area of 48th Street and Ray Road should have undergone a rezoning process before city approval. Ramirez argues because Councilman Robinson accepted campaign contributions from an attorney associated with Menlo Digital, which are public, there needs to be an investigation.
19: We think that that is a potential ethical violation, and we want the Phoenix Ethics Commission to take a look at this and make their decision.
20: Locals say the data center construction has been a nuisance, and they worry about further impacts once it is up and running. Live in the news center, Ballin Overstoles, KTAR News.
6: The city of Phoenix previously told our news partners at ABC 15 that the data center was approved to go into that area as is under zoning rules that were in place at the time in 2024. We've reached out to the city of Phoenix for updated comment and to Councilman Kevin Robinson on the ethics complaint.
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21: House goes Democrat. I think Senate goes Democrat, yeah.
6: Arizona U.S. Senator Ruben Gallego has high hopes for Democrats this election. He exclusively tells KTAR's Outspoken with Bruce and Gatos. He believes Democrats will flip Congress, take Texas's Senate seat, and Governor Katie Hobbs will win re-election here. He argues voters are not happy with the status quo.
21: Ascribing a lot of that problem to two people, Donald Trump, anybody that's aligned with Donald Trump. And when people look at Governor Hobbs, they don't see someone who's aligned with Donald Trump.
6: Gallego is still not commenting either way on a potential 2028 presidential run. Watch the full interview on the KTAR YouTube channel. Scottsdale police say some short-term rentals are a big headache for them.
22: The department says it responded to 665 STR nuisance calls between January and August, and that in August alone, 20 of the city's 96 nuisance calls were at STRs. Now city officials are ramping up enforcement, owner outreach, and public education to try to crack down on problem short-term rentals. Since the start of the year, officers have filed 460 charges at STRs, including 359 related to non-compliance. LaDonna Harvey, KTAR News.
6: President Trump says the U.S. will obtain diesel from Russia, relaxing years of U.S. pressure on Moscow to combat prices ahead of the midterms. The president wrote on Truth Social that he struck the deal with Russian President Vladimir Putin in a phone call. The current plan has Russia immediately supplying more than 300,000 tons of diesel, followed by 500,000 tons more in November, with more diesel shipments to come. And now for a check of traffic, here's Enrique Garcia live from the Valley Chevy Dealers Traffic Center.
23: Thank you, Chris. Chandler with a crash on the right-hand shoulder. I-10 Maricopa Freeway eastbound near Wild Horse Pass Boulevard. Phoenix with a disabled vehicle on the right-hand shoulder. I-10 Maricopa Freeway westbound near University Drive. And a quick look into our surface streets. Chandler with a crash on Alma School Road and Picos Road. Enrique Garcia, KTAR News.
6: KTAR weather for the valley, a 10% chance of showers and thunderstorms late tonight. It'll be partly cloudy, mostly, with a low around 81. Tomorrow, 50% chance of showers and thunderstorms, mainly after 2 p.m., a high near 94, and the rain continues Sunday into Monday. It's 102 degrees in Scottsdale. I'm Chris Havlick on Arizona's news station, KTAR News.
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3: All right, Outspoken with Bruce and Gatos. Bruce is out today. We got Ian Schwartz, the weather bunny.
4: Yes, sir.
3: And so, you know, we had you on at the beginning of the Arizona State Fair. You know, you were there, you were doing your TV thing, your part-time job at Arizona's family.
4: Yes, part-time.
3: And, you know, I always joke, I've never been to the state fair.
4: Oh, come on.
3: I'm not a fair guy. I you know, I don't like the unwashed. I'm just a snob.
4: Let's see,
3: okay, I'm just a snob. I don't want to get sick. You know, I don't like the massive fried stuff shoved in my face. Anyway, but I do find it interesting when people go and they try all the food. And, you know, they paint the duck, or they pat the duck or whatever it is. They have like an elephant there. I don't know. What
4: sheep,
3: is it?
4: Sheep, 4-H stuff. Okay, you know, wonderful. Animals. Yeah.
3: So I'm reading an article the other day, and I see Zach Buchanan from Axios.
4: Oh, yeah.
3: He had a near-death experience, apparently, at the Arizona State Fair. I think he ate everything in sight.
4: Oh, my goodness.
3: Instead, he survived. And I said, let's bring him on and see what he ate and see how sick he got.
4: Oh.
3: Joining us now is Zach Buchanan. From Axios. Zach, how are you, man?
5: I'm good. How are you guys?
4: Are you in a hospital right now? Where are you? Yeah. Where are you?
5: Surprisingly, no. I'm perfectly fine. It was not my expectation going in.
3: All right. So you defied death at the Arizona State Fair. Tell us how.
5: Well, I got the

0: fake discomfort at the end of this. I need to really put myself through the ringer. Yeah, I ate all of it. After that, I got the, what is it called? The pickled Cheeto potato twister, which is like a spiralized fried potato sprayed in pickle juice, dipped in Cheeto dust.
1: Oh my goodness. Holy heartburn.
2: Oh my gosh. All right. So yeah, you got the bacon wrapped churro down. Then you got the pickled Cheeto potato twister down. How are you feeling at this point?
0: I was still feeling a little invincible. You know, it was a false sense of security. I think it hadn't really caught up to me yet.
2: And real quick, did you not eat anything all day, knowing that this was going to be the time where you just shovel it in your face?
0: Yes. Yeah. Okay. I prepared for the game, you know. I ate a really light breakfast and knowing that I was going to need stomach acreage.
1: I did try the churro dog, and I think it's important to tell people what is in that.
2: All right.
1: It is half hot dog, half ooey gooey mozzarella cheese.
2: I like mozzarella cheese.
1: Rolled in a churro. Cinnamon sugar, and then they drizzle like this sweet thing on it. It is a massive, in its own right, that could fill you up. Okay. Is that accurate?
2: All right.
0: Yeah, I didn't have the churro dog, but yes, like any of these things, I feel like just expand in your stomach tenfold. None of them are any diet plan anywhere.
2: All right. Zach Buchanan from Axios, he went to the state fair, had a near-death experience with the food. Okay, so we got the... We got the bacon wrapped churro down.
1: Bacon wrapped.
2: We got the pickled Cheeto potato twister down. What was next?
0: Next was, I'm having to refresh my memory here.
2: So the Oreo one?
1: I think he blacked out.
0: The Oreos.
1: Out.
0: Yeah, those were really good. Now,
2: the Dubai
0: they say
2: chocolate
0: Dubai,
2: fried Oreos.
0: They say they're Dubai chocolate. They have whatever the drizzle is.
2: That's not
0: worth your time. Just get the regular fried Oreos.
2: Okay.
0: It doesn't really change the experience.
2: All right.
0: But those are pretty tasty. That was one of the ones that I was like, all right, I'll keep going back and eating this.
2: Okay.
0: And then after that was the massive candied watermelon.
2: All right, tell me about that.
1: Oh yes.
0: I mean, it's huge. It's like the size of I don't know the size of a baseball mitt, it feels like. It's just a big chunk of watermelon on a stick. It's covered in chamoy and tahine and then wrapped in fruit by the foot.
2: Oh my God.
0: it was pretty tasty, but I mean, that's like, that could feed a family of five. And it was just, it was the messiest thing I ate. It was dripping everywhere.
2: All right, you got that down. How are you feeling right at that point? How are you feeling?
0: That's where I hit a wall.
2: You hit a wall.
0: I took my wife and kid and some family friends went with their kid and they all went off and did rides. And I just kind of sat down with my head in my lap for about 35 minutes after that.
2: Oh, did you try any more food after that or did you tap out?
0: No, I didn't tap out quite yet, but I needed to, I needed to take a little break. Yeah.
2: Okay.
0: I need some time on the bench.
2: Okay.
0: After I rallied after that for the sake of completion to get the fried Hawaiian rolls, which were really good. And then the PB&J corn dog.
2: Oh my
0: which
2: gosh.
0: Which is a crime against humanity.
2: What do you mean it's a crime against humanity?
0: It's just, those things just don't go together.
2: Everybody
0: loves hot dogs. Everybody loves PB&J. Just once you bite into the actual hot dog part of the corn dog, you just go, oh, no.
2: You're like, no. All right. And was that it? That you can't do anymore, man.
0: That was the last food I was going to try.
2: Yeah.
0: It really just, but just to wash it all down, I got one of those massive lemonades. It's in like a huge teddy bear thing.
2: But there's no sugar in that thing.
1: No.
0: No, not at all. That's completely healthy. Yeah.
2: All right. And then how did you feel afterwards and going into nighttime and then overnight into morning?
0: Immediately afterwards, I got home and was a non-entity to my wife for like the rest of the evening, to her annoyance. For the record, she's 8 months pregnant.
2: Wow.
0: So not really into this idea of me tapping out for the sake of being culinarily adventurous. But after that, surprisingly, I woke up the next morning feeling absolutely fine.
2: And hungry, I bet.
1: How about that?
0: That's extra surprising because I had my gallbladder out 10 years ago.
2: Wow.
0: And generally, this stuff really messes me up.
1: Yeah, the greasy stuff.
0: Yeah, but I've been fine all week. So I suppose the key to a healthy life is going to eat.

0: sitting at the state fair.
1: All right.
2: Well, and the good news is he's met his deductible for the year. So go get some other stuff done.
1: Zach, I love the story. It's you know, it's very funny, you know, to try all that stuff. And especially with your wife, who's 8 months pregnant, and she's a good sport. Thanks for joining us. And I'm glad that you didn't explode.
0: No, thank you. Yeah, maybe I'll try again next year, see if I can beat my own record.
1: Let us know. Call us, okay?
2: That's great.
0: I will.
1: All right, man. Zach Buchanan, Axios, tried just about everything.
2: A lot of stuff.
1: Saying that he was waddling around like a penguin at one point. Went home and sunk into the couch. I wonder how many calories that was. 8 billion?
2: Probably 5,000.
1: Wow.
2: That's impressive.
1: My goodness gracious.
2: Very impressive. Not eating for a week.
1: Ugh. Wow. All right. Coming up next. This weather is weird. Okay. We're 100 today, and now it's going to go down to 74. We're going to have the Weather Bunny explain that next.
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11: At 3:47, I'm Chris Havlick, and here's what you need to know right now. President Trump says conservative commentator Katie Zaccaria will replace Caroline Leavitt as chief spokesperson for the White House. ABC's Karen Travis has more.
12: A White House official confirms that Katie Zaccaria has been offered the job of White House press secretary. Zaccaria is a conservative commentator who worked for a short time at the Department of Homeland Security. Zaccaria succeeds Caroline Leavitt, who left the administration in August after serving as press secretary since day one of the second Trump term. Karen Travers, ABC News, the White House.
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13: Thank you, Chris. Phoenix with a crash on the right-hand shoulder, I-10 Papago Freeway westbound near Avondale Boulevard. Phoenix with a crash on the left-hand shoulder, I-17 southbound near Dixaleta Drive. And Chandler with a crash on the right-hand shoulder, I-10 Maricopa Freeway eastbound near Wild Horse Pass Boulevard. Enrique Garcia, KTAR News.
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1: All right, KTAR.com. Check it out, the right side of the page. Bruce out. We got Ian in.
2: Yes, sir.
1: Something we're going to certainly discuss a couple times before the show ends at 6. U.S. military plans to live stream the execution of Nidal Hassan, the ex-Army major who was convicted of killing 13 people at Fort Hood. Now, I remember that. I think a lot of you remember that.
2: Oh, yeah.
1: I'm fine with the guy being put to death. I get it. I'm in. That's just me. You can have your opinion, whatever it is. I think the guy deserves a death penalty. Great. We don't have to live feed it to everybody. So I'm asking, are you in favor of this being a public event? Yes or no? 61% say no.
2: Oh, interesting.
1: Yeah, I'm not sure if it's actually going to happen or it's just more stupidity coming out of Washington, D.C. It's just a bad idea. So I looked to see who still does this. Like, who does these public executions? Because, we used to do it.
2: The cartel does. ISIS, they've put those videos
1: ISIS
2: online.
1: ISIS has done that. There's no doubt about it. Here in the U.S., we did this. We would gather people by the thousands to watch a government execute somebody.
2: Wow.
1: We've done that here. And you know what? Sometimes we learn that probably was a bad idea. You know, that slavery thing? Probably a bad idea. Not probably, definitely a bad idea. And so the countries that still conduct these executions, Iran and Afghanistan, and the U.S. apparently. I looked into North Korea. I think that they do it, but it's very tough to figure out anything from North Korea because nothing gets out of North Korea. But Iran and Afghanistan, for sure, are two countries where public executions have been documented in recent years. And so, like, this is like Hunger Games stuff. This is like, Hunger Games. I mean, it is.
2: Yeah.
1: So we're going to live stream somebody dying for entertainment value.
2: Yeah, I mean,
1: if that's what it sounds like, get your popcorn and watch a guy who, by the way, I think deserves to die. I don't think we need to see it.
2: I don't think it's to deter terrorism. And I mean, I think we all know that's a bad thing. So it doesn't seem like
1: maybe it is. Maybe that's what they're thinking.
2: A deterrent or, hey, if you're thinking about, I don't know, being a terrorist and this is what it's going to result in. I'll tell you,
1: the guy, you know, this guy's going to get martyred. They're going to show this stuff in all these Middle Eastern countries. Well, look what the United States did. And look at this guy. He killed Americans. And they're going to turn this guy into a hero.
2: I'm looking at this NPR article, and I guess back in 1936, there was a public hanging.
1: Correct.
2: That about 20,000 people attended in the South.
1: Yes.
2: A black man accused of raping a white woman. But that was a long, long time ago.
1: You'd think we would have learned something. You think we would have learned. Watch it get sponsored.
2: Oh, boy.
1: Yeah. Watch people gamble on it. On anything now.
2: I didn't even think about that.
1: Absolutely.
2: That's going to be... I didn't know. Oh, boy.
1: You'd think we'd be better, but really, we're not.
2: We're just animals.
1: Who knows? All right, coming up next. Katie Hobbs wants him dead, apparently. We'll tell you who said it, because it was Andy Biggs. Apparently, Katie Hobbs wants him dead. Yeah, we'll talk about that. Coming up next, Outspoken with Bruce and Gato. Stick around.
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11: It's 4 o'clock. Good afternoon. I'm Chris Havlick. KTAR Eyes on the Economy. Arizona U.S. Senator Ruben Gallego has released an economic plan he calls Saving the Middle Class and Restoring the American Dream. KTAR's Heidi Hommel is live in the News Center to tell us how it works.
9: The five pillars of the plan include raising wages and improving benefits, creating blue-collar jobs, worker protections in the age of AI, expanding entrepreneurship, and helping workers find jobs. Senator Gallego tells Outspoken with Bruce and Gatos he wants to tax data centers and use the funding to create a program for AI-displaced workers to serve the community.
10: Our labor is going to be affected by AI, right? We want to make sure that we don't end up creating a cycle of poverty where we end up just creating millions and millions of Americans that are deeply poor with a few handful that are really, really, really rich.
9: The plan also looks to raise the federal minimum wage from $7.25 an hour to $20 an hour. Reporting live in the News Center, Heidi Hommel, KTAR News.
11: Phoenix police have arrested two men in connection with a burglary of a storage locker belonging to a former Major League Baseball player. The department posted on social media requesting help identifying the suspects, and they said those posts helped detectives find those two suspects as they attempted to sell a pair of stolen shoes. They later arrested 48-year-old Daniel Thompson and 30-year-old Michael Hummel, and a search warrant, officers were able to recover many pieces of stolen goods. The city of Phoenix says their Transportation 2050 plan continues to remake how people move around the valley.
28: Transportation 2050. It was approved by voters 10 years ago in 2015. It's a 35-year, $16 billion initiative that combines bus, light rail, and street improvements. And it guarantees infrastructure upgrades for decades to come. Brenda Yanez with the City of Phoenix Public Transit Department says the plan is making a difference in people's lives every day.
29: I've talked to so many students, folks riding the bus, and say, this is the only way I can get to school. This is the only way I can get to my appointment.
28: The plan has also helped add hundreds of miles of new bike lanes and pavement resurfacing. Troy Barrett, KTAR News.
11: A Tucson man is accused of threatening to bomb the White House and other buildings in Washington, D.C. Federal prosecutors say 46-year-old Jacob Hicks emailed a threat to a Tucson television station. He was arrested Wednesday and faces a federal charge.
1: Arizona Votes 2026.
11: Democrat Amish Shah appears to have the upper hand among independents in the race for Congress. Political analyst Chuck Todd joined Arizona's Morning News and says Republicans are facing two challenges.
2: Problem one is turnout among the base. Problem two is losing independents.
11: Recent polling shows Shah with a double-digit lead over Jay Feely with a little more than 3 weeks to go before the election. Between January and August, Scottsdale police responded to 665 calls for service at short-term rental properties. The city's now reaching out to those short-term rental owners and neighbors trying to reduce problems. In addition, the city is bringing together several departments for targeted enforcement on problem properties. Traffic and weather now from the Valley Chevy Dealers Traffic Center. Here's Enrique Garcia.
3: Thank you, Chris. Glendale, the crash on the right-hand shoulder. Loop 101, Agua Fria, westbound near 51st Avenue. Avondale, the crash on the right-hand shoulder. I-10, Papago Freeway, westbound near Avondale Boulevard. And Phoenix, the crash blocking the left-hand lanes. I-17 southbound near Dixaleta Drive. Enrique Garcia, KTAR News.
11: KTAR weather for the valley, a slight chance of showers and thunderstorms very late tonight or early tomorrow morning, partly cloudy with a low of 81, 50% chance of showers and thunderstorms on Saturday, mostly in the afternoon, a high near 94, and that rain will continue Sunday into Monday. It's 102 degrees in Apache Junction. I'm Chris Havlick on Arizona's news station, KTAR News.
12: Isn't it great that I'm always right?
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12: It's Arizona's reigning, defending, undisputed number one talk show. 2 till 6. Hey, welcome to Outspoken with Bruce and Gatos. Hour number three.
14: You know, my grandmother used to say hour number three was the best hour.
12: Ladies and gentlemen. The Weather Bunny.
14: Yes, sir.
12: Ian Schwartz, Arizona's family. Nice to have you here. It's good to see you again, man. Bruce will be back Monday.
14: Appreciate it. Always a pleasure. I hang with you guys.
12: So we got a lot to get to. We'll get to the public execution that the U.S. government wants to do. That's lovely.
14: Okay. Is that on Paramount or where do I watch that?
12: It's a great question. Who's sponsoring it? Jeez. And how am I going to gamble on that? That's where we're going. I bet
14: there's options right now.
12: But you're... TV station did an interview with Andy Biggs, gubernatorial candidate. We've seen polls, Hobbs plus 5, Hobbs plus 10, Hobbs plus 13, something like that. Again, who knows? But it was pretty strange to see Andy Biggs say that Katie Hobbs wouldn't mind if he was injured or physically hurt. And it's just very strange. And so I'll play the clip, but Andy Biggs is saying that some of the governor's ads accusing him of protecting pedophiles, they've gone too far and have led to death threats. And so Andy Biggs spoke to Arizona's family, and this is a really weird thing to say.
15: It's time for me to push back in a way that people understand that Katie Hobbs, she's not just an ordinary politician. These people that are supporting her, they're not just trying to win the election. They want to annihilate me. And if it's physically, I think they'd be thrilled. But that's the point.
16: You mean to say that you think that the governor would be fine if you were physically harmed?
15: Absolutely.
12: All right, let's kick this around with KTAR legal analyst. Obviously, he's always involved in our election coverage and part of the face-off on Wednesdays numerous times. Barry Markson, everybody. Hi, Barry. How are you?
17: Hey, guys. How are you?
12: We're doing okay. I mean, when you hear that Andy Biggs says that Hobbs would be, quote, thrilled to see him physically hurt, is this just like I'm losing the election, I'm down on my luck, I don't have much to say, I'm not very passionate about winning this thing, so I'm going to throw this crap out and see what happens?
18: Yeah, you know, I don't know if it's that or if it's just Andy Biggs is not used to having his record challenged or even questioned. He hasn't until this year. He hasn't debated during all of the elections he's had for Congress. It's almost comical. So if you watch the election last week, which we did, a few days ago,
12: the debate,
18: he did not like people asking him questions about his record. He didn't like being asked questions about that he voted against releasing the Epstein files multiple times, the questions about what happened up in northern Arizona 10 or 12 years ago with the pedophile Warren Jeffs, and how he was the one stopping legislation from passing in the legislature, bipartisan legislation, by the way, overwhelmingly supported by Republicans and Democrats. Andy Biggs kept that in committee. He wouldn't let it go to the floor for a vote because it would have passed overwhelmingly. Hmm. So he doesn't like being challenged on these things. And what Katie Hobbs and what politicians are putting out there is, this is your record, and that's it. So it's amazing to me to hear, you know, somebody who's so MAGA and so pro-Trump like Andy Biggs complain about something like this when you have President Trump on almost a daily basis says things that could cause harm to people. I mean, the way President Trump talks about the media, or the way he talks about the Democrats, that they're evil, that these are the enemy of the United States. And let me just say this. I don't think rhetoric like that is healthy on either side. Mm. And certainly I don't think Governor Hobbs wishes any ill will, and nobody wants any violence on Andy Biggs. But this is simply pointing out, this is Andy Biggs' record. This is what he's done. That's it. And for him to now say she's calling for him to be heard and she wants me to be killed, I mean, it's so outlandish to say something like that. And I think this points, as you said, to a man who's just losing this election, doesn't have support, even within the Republican Party in Arizona, where they're saying they're supporting him, but nobody wants to come out and speak on his behalf. It's a shame. I don't like this kind of rhetoric on either side, but to be called out by Andy Biggs and the way he's supported that wing of the Republican Party for 10 years, again, just seems very, very hypocritical to me.
14: So you think it's, Ian here, you think it's a last-ditch effort? You know, we got a little less than a month in the actual elections. I mean, Biggs has been in government for almost 30 years. Attack ads are not anything new. So I was a little surprised maybe to hear this come up.
18: Yeah, I am too. And I think he's just feeling like a victim. And this is you know, part of what we see in this political cycle from both sides, really, but really from the MAGA Republicans. They attack, they attack, they attack. And then as soon as somebody says something negative about them, they're suddenly the victims. You know, the most recent example is a comment was made about Natalie Harp, who works for President Trump in the White House. Hmm. And John Ossoff just made a very, you know, that Trump just likes to be in the White House and get messages from Natalie Harp that she's handing him papers. That was it. That's all that was said. And the entire White House media team, everybody, Fox News and everybody, the MAGA people all came out as if you had just been insulting a young child or you know, just the worst of the worst thing. This victim mentality is just crazy. Nobody anywhere, including Governor Hobbs, has suggested that Andy Biggs be harmed or there should be violence against him. They're just saying that when he was a leader in the Arizona legislature,
12: right,
18: he single-handedly stopped legislation that would have taken over this police force in northern Arizona with Warren Jeffs that was letting people adults marry young girls, and it was going on with the police department's permission.
12: Yeah, I mean,
18: and the rest of Arizona was like, we got to stop that, and Andy Biggs wouldn't let it happen, and he's never really explained why. And I think that's a legitimate thing to ask somebody who wants to be governor.
12: We're speaking with Barry Marks, and we're kicking around this some of the comments that Andy Biggs gave to Arizona's family. One of them was Governor Katie Hobbs would be, quote, thrilled to see him physically hurt. Here's a little bit more from Biggs on Arizona's family.
15: You can't spend $20 million telling people this guy protects pedophiles. No one is safe if Andy Biggs is around. You can't say that and say, oh, I don't mean him any harm. I'm just me, little Katie.
12: Well, two things right there, Barry. First of all, you know, he's referring to the 2013 bill that you said passed the Arizona House, decertify the Colorado City Police Department. They were accused of helping the polygamous community, child brides. And at the time, you know, Andy Biggs, Arizona State President, killed the legislation. So I think Katie Hobbs can say that. The second thing is, you know, right out of his mouth when he starts, you know, talking like Katie Hobbs, there's the misogyny.
15: Oh, I don't mean him any harm.
0: I'm just me, little Katie.
12: Right out of the playbook of Donald Trump, calling women piggies and yelling at black women. And, you know, we've seen that over and over again. And so I think two pieces of that clip are kind of disturbing. Number one, I think Katie Hobbs can say it. And number two, when you start talking like her and you're doing the baby voice, you're just misogynistic. Barry?
18: It's just a shame that it comes to this. But these are facts. I mean, these are real things that occurred here in Arizona. His record is his record. They're simply highlighting that in a more sensational way. I mean, that's what politics does, the negative ads. I mean, we get that.
12: Sure.
18: But these are real things that occurred. And, you know, nothing, it's the Epstein files. I mean, Andy Biggs voted over and over and over again to block the release of the Epstein files. He'll tell you he voted to release it. But he didn't do that until the very, very end when it was overwhelming it was going to happen, until President Trump said, okay, go ahead. Until then, he blocked it. He was one of the people blocking it. And you have to answer for that. That's something that a big part of the population is wondering about. We know what Epstein did. We know what the people around him did. And Andy Biggs was working to protect the people in Epstein's circle who were doing things to children. I mean, I can't say that's been proven, but there's an awful lot of information out there that we already know.
12: There are Republicans that would back that story.
18: Yes, absolutely. The thing that happened in 2013, and it's happened a few times with what was happening with Warren Jeffs, it was overwhelmingly bipartisan. Republicans and Democrats wanted to pass that bill. That was not a Democrat-Republican divide. That was people saying, oh my gosh, look what's going on up here. We have to stop it. It's a police the police department that is literally helping and abetting Warren Jeffs. Let's have them taken over by a different police department. And Andy Biggs, I still don't really understand why, Andy Biggs stopped it himself, all by himself.
12: That's it.
18: That is a legitimate thing to bring up.
12: Yeah, he can't get away from it. It's one of the things that he absolutely can't separate himself from, because Hobbs is crushing him on it, and he deserves it. He deserves to get called out on something like that. If you're a politician and you have a chance to, you know, improve a situation, and this was a situation like, I mean, this is as dire as it gets. We're talking about kids, little girls, and brides, and you don't do anything. Okay. You're going to be called on it now that you want to be governor. And I'm sorry if you don't want to answer questions. And I'm sorry if you don't want to talk about your record. Tough crap. You got to talk about your record. And it's one of those things you're right. He doesn't like to do, Barry.
18: Yeah, and that really is it. And it also kind of goes to, just from a process standpoint, he can't be surprised that this came up.
12: No.
18: To not have a good answer, he should have sat down early in this election with a reporter and had a real long-term answer every question, or have a press conference and answer every question about it. But he doesn't do that. He's lashing out. It's like, instead of accepting responsibility or at least trying to really explain why he did it, instead he does this. It's Katie Hobbs is trying to get me killed, and she'd be happy if I was. It's ridiculous. It's victimhood, and it's wrong.
12: Yeah. Barry, have a great weekend. Thanks for joining us.
18: Thanks, guys.
12: All right. Barry Markson, KTAR legal analyst, obviously part of our election coverage. I mean, I'll play the clip once more if you're just joining us. It's pretty silly to think that you can say what you want about Governor Katie Hobbs, right? Say what you want. But, like, I don't think that she would even swat a fly to kill it if it was annoying her, let alone I'd like to see Eddie Biggs get harmed.
0: It's time for me to push back in a way that people understand that Katie Hobbs, she's not just an ordinary politician. These people that are supporting her, they're not just trying to win the election. They want to annihilate me. And if it's physically, I think they'd be thrilled. But that's the point.
16: You mean to say that you think that the governor would be fine if you were physically harmed?
0: Absolutely.
12: It's just stupid. It's silly.
14: I think Dennis...
12: it's a good follow-up. That's what Dennis should say.
14: Is that what you were saying?
12: Absolutely.
14: You
12: know? Follow-up. Make it crystal clear. And I think Andy Biggs made it crystal clear. Dude, you're not that important. No one wants to hurt you. You're not a bad guy. Nobody thinks you're a terrible human being. I just don't like any of your policies.
14: And maybe it's a money issue. Could you not have put together a counter ad to, I mean, 20 million is a lot. That's all you've been seeing is these ads. Could they have not put together maybe an ad to try to counteract that a little bit?
12: The I'm a victim now from Andy Biggs is hilarious. All right. Hey, coming up next. So let's say you're a D-backs fan and you catch a foul ball. Probably not from Ketel Marte because he's not there half the time. But you catch a ball, right? Are you obligated to give it to, and I'm going to say this, the cute kid that's sitting right behind you? We're going to talk about that coming up next.
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11: President Donald Trump is coming to Arizona. Sources tell KTAR News Trump will headline a rally on Wednesday, October 14th in Bullhead City. It's tentatively set to be at Bullhead International Airport. Doors opening at 9:30 in the morning. Trump speaking at 1. 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Isaias is surging towards the U.S. Gulf Coast as a powerful Category 3 storm. The first hurricane of the Atlantic season is expected to make landfall tonight near the Alabama-Florida state line. ABC's meteorologist Samara Theodore says the storm could weaken.
20: Anywhere between Pensacola, Panama City, especially in Destin, you could be taking the brunt of this Category 3 hurricane. Will it be Cat 3 by the time it makes landfall? Right now it's looking like it could be, but there's a chance it could weaken to Cat 2.
11: Many coastal residents have opted to ride out the storm at home. 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
3: Thank you, Chris. Chandler with a disabled vehicle on the Loop 202, Santian Freeway, westbound near Cooper Road. Tolleson with a disabled vehicle on the right-hand shoulder. I-10, Papago Freeway, eastbound near 99th Avenue. And Chandler, crash blocking the right-hand lane. Loop 202, Red Mountain Freeway, westbound near Dobson Road. Enrique Garcia, KTAR News.
13: Outspoken with Bruce and Gatos.
12: All right, Outspoken Bruce and Gatos. Bruce is out. Got the weather bunny, Ian Schwartzen.
14: The boss was just in here. I got nervous.
12: Don't get nervous.
14: Just kidding.
12: I don't get nervous when the suits are around. As I always like to say, I know where the bodies are buried.
14: Oh, there you go.
12: You know what I mean?
14: He's got all the receipts, as they say.
12: I've been here 28 years. That doesn't make me nervous.
14: Oh, my goodness. That's great.
12: So there is a really interesting story. And I think, you know, a lot of us could relate to it. You're at a game. Let's say it's a Diamondbacks game. And
14: well, not this season.
12: Not now. Unfortunately. Yeah. And by the way, my Yankees are just as bad, making the playoffs every single year and haven't won anything since 2009. But they got swept in their own building. Anyway, don't get me started. But there's a game in L.A., right? And it's the NLDS. So it's the Dodgers and the Braves. And something happens during the game. A foul ball is hit. Happens all the time. So this, I would say, what do you think, 20-something-year-old with a Dodgers cap, and he's got the jersey on, catches the ball.
21: Yeah, that looks about right.
12: Okay. He catches the ball. And so what does he do with it? Well, like, if you catch a ball, like, that's the ultimate. Like, that's what we all want to do. Like, that's the dream. As a kid, you want to go to a game and you want to catch the foul ball. Okay, he catches the foul ball. And then he starts getting taunted. Okay? Listen to what the Dodgers fans do to this Dodger fan.
22: Give it to the kid.
12: So there's a little boy that's sitting near him. Okay? And, you know, they're telling this 20-something-year-old, give it to, like, the 6-year-old. Give it to the 6-year-old.
5: Give it to the kid.
6: Give it to the kid.
5: I'm sorry. I can't. I'm not giving it to the kid.
12: I'm not going to do it. All right. So there are two questions here. Question number one, are you obligated to give it to a child?
14: No.
12: Second question, what if the child is adorable like this kid, who, by the way, is in a Braves jersey?
14: And the kid looks like the, he likes it, hey, Mikey, he likes it, kid from the Life commercial.
12: That's what he looks like, yeah. So it is the Dodgers and the Braves, and a man catching the ball is a Dodgers fan, and the crowd around him, they want him to give the ball to the little kid who's in the opposing jersey. That's the question number three. If it was a Dodgers fan,
14: oh,
12: would he give the ball? Because I'll tell you what, if I'm at a Cardinals game and a football just happens to go into the stadium and I get the ball, I get the, first of all, I'm not giving it up.
14: Right.
12: Second of all, I'm not giving it to the kid in an Eagles jersey.
14: What if
12: I'm not.
14: I'm going to ratchet it up here.
12: Go ahead.
14: What if the kid was on crutches?
12: Oh, that's horrendous.
14: He's got a broken arm or something like that.
12: Well, then I wouldn't give it to him because he can't throw the ball.
14: Good point.
12: What's the point of giving him a ball if his arm is busted?
14: There's a comment. I mean, of course, lots of opinions. This guy's getting roasted. But then this one guy says, forced generosity is not generosity.
12: Mm.
14: Leave the guy alone.
12: There are 3 million views of this on TikTok.
14: And, you know, what if it was a kid had snot all over his face. And
12: yeah, what if he's gross?
14: Just kind of, you know, his stained shirt. Or yeah, does like that change anything?
12: You're disgusting.
14: Does that change anything?
12: I don't know why I would be obligated to give the ball to anybody. I mean, is it nice if he gives the ball to the kid? Sure.
14: And the proximity is also important.
12: I think the cuteness factor is also important.
14: Cuteness is high. Proximity is high. This kid was not next to him. It's not like the kid went for the ball and the grown adult caught it.
12: Even if you're blocking out the kid. It's a good lesson.
14: You say, knock him down.
12: Good lesson for the kid.
14: Like, listen, kid.
12: You'll be there one day.
14: It only gets worse in life, and I'm trying to prepare you.
12: Yeah, yeah. You need to box out harder, young man.
14: Yeah, he was probably 7 seats away.
12: Oh, man.
14: Behind him. The kid didn't even, I mean, the video kind of panned, so you can't tell. But it's not like, you know, the kid went for it, couldn't do it. And then I would maybe say, okay, give the kid a ball. It was almost just like, hey, here's a cute kid in the proximity. Give it to the kid.
12: Yeah. And you see, Dodgers fans, brutal response. When entire stadium demanded he hand a foul ball to a young Braves fan. I would say wrong jersey, Junior.
14: Maybe the guy's got a little brother. He wanted to give the ball to another little kid.
12: Yeah. Or, you know what? I came to the game. I paid for this seat. I've got a foul ball. I'm not going to give it to anybody.
14: That's it.
12: So what?
14: Yeah.
12: You don't have to give it to anybody. It'd be nice if you gave it to the kid, but you don't have to do that.
14: So if you were on the Jumbotron D-backs game.
12: Oh, you know I don't care what people think about me. I'm keeping the ball.
14: Keeping the ball.
12: Listen, I can't be bullied. If you want to think the worst of me, it's fine. I have no problem with that.
14: I do this every
12: day. Couldn't care less.
14: For a living.
12: Could not care less. But it's a pretty interesting story. A lot of people are talking about it. All right, up next, speaking of a story, a lot of people are talking about it. I guess get your popcorn. The U.S. will live stream an execution.
14: Oh.
12: Okay.
14: Okay.
12: Yeah, is that wrong? Is that not right?
14: It's new, or is it?
12: We'll talk about it coming up next. Outspoken with Bruce and Gatos, Ian in today.
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11: It's 4:31. Good afternoon. I'm Chris Havlick.
31: This isn't passing the smell test.
11: An attorney representing Ahwatukee residents has filed an ethics complaint against Phoenix Councilman Kevin Robinson over allegations a data center was improperly approved. KTAR's Ballin Overstoles is live in the news center to tell us more.
0: Local attorney Anthony Ramirez says Menlo Digital's currently under construction data center in the area of 48th Street and Ray Road should have undergone a rezoning process before city approval. And Ramirez argues because Councilman Robinson accepted campaign contributions from an attorney associated with Menlo Digital, which are public, there needs to be an investigation.
31: We think that that is a potential ethical violation, and we want the Phoenix Ethics Commission to take a look at this and make their decision.
0: And Ahwatukee locals say the data center construction has been a nuisance, and they worry about further impacts once it is up and running. Live in the news center, Ballin Overstoles, KTAR News.
11: And the city of Phoenix previously told our news partners at ABC 15 the data center was approved to go in that area as is, under zoning rules that were in place at the time in 2024. We've reached out to the city of Phoenix for updated comment and to Councilman Kevin Robinson on that ethics complaint.
30: Arizona Votes 2026.
11: President Trump is coming to Arizona, sources tell KTAR News. Trump will headline a rally on Wednesday, October 14th in Bullhead City. It's tentatively set to be at the Bullhead City Airport. Doors open 9:30 and Trump speaking at 1 p.m. For more, read KTAR.com. The way you get around the valley is changing, and Phoenix city officials say it's thanks to a transportation plan approved by voters in 2015. Brenda Yanez with the City of Phoenix Public Transit Department says the plan is making a difference in people's lives every day.
1: I've talked to so many students, folks riding the bus, and saying, this is the only way I can get to school. This is the only way I can get to my appointment.
11: The 35-year, $16 billion initiative combines bus, light rail, and street improvements and guarantees infrastructure upgrades for decades to come. President Trump says conservative commentator Katie Zaccaria will replace Caroline Leavitt as the chief spokesperson for the White House. Zaccaria is currently a communications advisor for Trump's media company. Trump announced the hire in a social media post today, describing Zaccaria as a loyal and brilliant supporter right from the beginning. Zaccaria briefly worked as spokesperson for the Department of Homeland Security earlier this year. She's been a commentator for Fox News and Newsmax. Trump said she was previously involved in his campaigns and helped in key swing states. And now for a check of traffic, here's Enrique Garcia getting us home live from the Valley Chevy Dealers Traffic Center.
2: Thank you, Chris. Tempe with debris on the right-hand shoulder. US 60 Superstation Freeway westbound near Rural Road. Chandler with a disabled vehicle on the right-hand shoulder. Loop 202 Santan Freeway westbound near Cooper Road. And Tolleson with a disabled vehicle blocking the right-hand lane. I-10 Papago Freeway eastbound near 99th Avenue. And Chandler with a crash blocking the right lane. Loop 202 Santan Freeway westbound near Dobson Road. 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
11: KTAR weather for the valley. A slight chance of showers and thunderstorms. Not till after 5 a.m., though. Partly cloudy, a low around 81 tonight. 50% chance of showers and thunderstorms tomorrow, mainly in the afternoon. A high near 94. That rain continues Sunday into Monday. Right now, it's 100 degrees in Glendale. I'm Chris Havlick on Arizona's news station, KTAR News.
3: Hey, it's Jim Sharp with a Trump official accused of asking a donor to pay off her $100,000 credit card bill for access to the president. 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
12: All right. Ian is in for Bruce. Bruce back Monday.
14: Mm-hmm.
12: So, live streaming and execution. Iran does it. Afghanistan does it. Now we do it.
14: Not the streaming television people usually recommend to me.
12: U.S. military, unfortunately led by Pete Hegseth. Now, if you don't know who he is, he's the guy that is a super Christian, and he likes to impersonate Jesus on one day, and then the next day he salivates over, I don't know, a public slaughter. Nidal Hassan is an ex-army major. And he's been convicted of killing 13 people at Fort Hood. Listen, I'm all for killing that guy. Let's wipe him off the face of the earth. Death penalty? Good. Let's give it to him. But we're going to live stream it. And it's a firing squad. And we're going to let it, you know, it's going to be everywhere. Your kids are probably going to see it. I think it's a terrible idea. It sounds like something Pete Hegseth and Donald Trump would do. And so we decided, okay, let's call someone who's seen an execution. Michael Kiefer joined us a little earlier. He's a writer at AZ Mirror, former reporter with the Arizona Republic. He's seen seven executions.
14: Seven.
12: And we said, after you watch one of these, does it change you? And here was his answer. Take a listen.
4: You know, it is sort of surreal. And after the first one, I discovered there's sort of a fraternity of people who have seen these. There was someone who worked for the Attorney General's office who called me the next day and said, you know, they go to great lengths to pretend that this isn't a violent act. And it is. I mean, you sit there and you wonder, what have I just seen? You know, something very important has just happened, and it didn't look like anything. I go because I have been working on this, covering this for 20 years, and I think that you need to have someone there who does know what's going on. They like to have new reporters come in, and they want them to say, well, it was also peaceful, and he just went to sleep. But if I may, execution has been, the method of execution in modern times has been more about the witnesses than it is about the person they're killing. And what I mean by that is it's ugly. Hanging, you know, neck stretch, sometimes they head.

0: working on this, covering this for 20 years. And I think that you need to have someone there who does know what's going on. They like to have new reporters come in and they want them to say, well, it was also peaceful and he just went to sleep. But if I may, execution has been, the method of execution in modern times has been more about the witnesses than it is about the person they're killing. And what I mean by that is it's ugly. Hanging, you know, neck stretch, sometimes the heads pop off, eyeballs bulge, the gas chamber, it smells, there's, you know, it's ghastly to look at. The gas chamber, we had a former attorney general who supposedly vomited during a gas chamber because it was so horrific. So when lethal injection was discovered or was invented in the 1970s, it seemed perfect. It's like, oh, this person just went to sleep. So, we have in more recent times found out where it goes wrong and what may be really happening, but it looks great. So this notion of, or it looks peaceful, it's not great, but it looks peaceful. So this notion that we're going to live stream this in a more violent manner, a very shocking manner, is, I share your feelings about it. It to me seems ghastly. I think that, I think people will be shocked. I'll be surprised if they actually go through with this.
1: Was there one that you saw in your seven that still stands out to you and maybe keeps you up at night a little bit? We're joined by Michael Kiefer, who has witnessed seven executions.
0: I can't say there's one. There have been several things. And I noticed the reaction of victims, for instance, people who think that they're going to feel closure and then they've waited 20 years and wonder why they don't feel any better. I remember the execution where two brothers and the sister of one of the victims spoke to the journalists afterwards, and the one sister and one brother said, "Well, you know, this is great. They killed him," and so on. And the third one said, "I just saw a man who died alone, and in fact, he had blubbered. He had he cried. He." It was heartbreaking to watch. Not that I felt sorry for him, but it was pathetic, right? I was at the 2-hour-long execution of Joseph Wood in 2014.
1: Yes,
0: where they were experimenting with a new cocktail, and it didn't work. In fact, I just yesterday for the story I was working on for Arizona Mirror went back and looked at his autopsy and. He lingered for 2 hours, gasping and choking. And his attorney sent an attorney out to call the judge to try to stop it. They did not. I mean, it was similar in that way to the Krista Pike attempted execution. But in the Joe Wood, they didn't stop it. They just, you know, eventually he died. It took almost 2 hours.
2: Are you going to watch it if it does?
0: You know, I hadn't thought about that. I'll have to think about that when the time comes.
1: All right, Michael Kiefer. He is a writer for the Easy Mirror, former reporter with the Arizona Republic. He's witnessed seven executions. And if you're just joining us, the U.S. wants to live stream an execution. Firing squad. Believe me, the guy who is going to be killed deserves it. Nidal Hassan killed 13 people at Fort Hood. I'm all for the execution, but I'm not for putting it on live stream, because I'll tell you what, this administration will do play-by-play of it. They'll have close-ups because Trump knows how to do TV. There's going to be twisted prop bets. We're all going to be able to gamble on this thing. It's going to be sponsored, I'm sure. I don't know by who. I don't even want to think about it.
2: I think we lose the plot if all that happens. You know,
1: it's morally bankrupt, and we're better than this. Who else does this around the country? Iran and Afghanistan and the U.S.
2: If you want to know the motivation, I mean, Hegseth told the BBC, said people need to understand that there's serious consequences for these things.
1: There is, of

0: mean, terrorism, we know, you know, I don't, who is that for? Other terrorists? Is that for Americans? I did see an interesting take in this article, and it was a guy who survived the shooting. And he absolutely.
1: A firing squad?
0: No, of the forge.
1: Oh, I'm sorry. Of the attack.
0: Of the attack.
1: Yeah.
0: And so he says, his quote was he says, I want him to know he failed. I'm still here. He wants to see his eyes as it happens. And I would say, yeah, that guy's got some pretty good motivation.
1: Yeah. The rest of the world doesn't need to see it.
0: But the rest of the, you know, and where does this, is it going to be on the DOD website?
1: I'll just say it. Your kids will see it because it will be everywhere. And this administration will make sure it's everywhere. It'll be all over the world. You won't be able to stop your kids from seeing this. I don't think we need to live stream it. I think we're better than that, but I don't think this administration is better than that. I think we, the people of America, we are better than this. But to live stream it, you're talking ISIS, you're talking Iran, you're talking Afghanistan. That's the people that do stuff like this. All right, coming up next, one of the greatest personalities ever in the NFL passed away today. We got to talk about him. Next.
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15: At 4:47, I'm Chris Havlick, and here's what you need to know right now. It's time to celebrate because today's likely going to be our last 100-degree day of the year. But first, we've got to get through some storms.
16: The remnants of Hurricane Rachel and a low-pressure system combined to bring us rain and thunderstorms starting tomorrow, according to Catherine Berislavich with the National Weather Service. She says you can also expect plenty of wind, too.
17: Especially on Sunday morning and afternoon, we'll probably see gusts upwards of 45 miles per hour.
16: She says portions of the valley could get up to 3/4 of an inch of rain. And tomorrow also kicks off cooler temps for the remainder of the year. We'll be in the 80s or cooler throughout next week. Colson Krolak, KTAR News.
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18: Thank you so much, Chris. Phoenix with crash blocking the right-hand lanes at the I-10 Maricopa Freeway eastbound at Jefferson Street. Glendale with a crash on the right-hand shoulder. Loop 101, Agua Fria southbound near Indian School Road, and Tempe with debris on the right-hand shoulder. US 60 Superstation Freeway westbound near Rural Road. And a quick look into our surface streets. Phoenix with a crash on 31st Drive and Greenway Road. 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
19: LaDonna here. One Arizona company is getting a lot of federal money, and they're not alone. Who, why, and how much? Find out on Money Monday. That's Monday morning, 5 to 8 on Arizona's Morning News. And be sure to catch us on the KTAR YouTube channel.
1: 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Early voting goes, it starts this week.
0: Oh, nice.
1: All right, Mike Ditka passed away today.
0: Oh, man.
1: Great football player, great coach, legendary Bear, and so much fun to listen to just speak. He said what was on his mind, and he did it in a way that no one else really ever has. And, you know, Ian, you're in for Bruce. We were talking about this earlier. Saturday Night Live loved to kind of goof on him. He did a movie, it played himself with Will Ferrell, where he played himself, Mike Ditka, as an assistant soccer coach to Will Ferrell, the head coach. Very funny stuff. But I gotta play, I think, one of the best post-game interviews he ever had. So his team gets clocked, right? They get absolutely just butchered out there. And so he's got to sit with the media and answer questions, and he is in a bad mood. And this is just classic Mike Ditka. take a quick listen.
20: It doesn't matter which one run. There'll be a quarterback that'll be named next week that'll be the starter. Whichever one starts, starts. Whichever ones don't, will back him up. Period. Cut and dried. Next.
21: Injuries from the game.
20: Talk to the trainer. Next.
22: Mike, why are you in such a bad mood?
20: What do you care?
0: What did you expect him to say? What do you care?
20: If you were 2-7, you'd be in a bad mood, next. Too. What next?
21: Mike, is this more like a training camp type practice as opposed to a regular season?
20: Yes. Next. Not very much fun, is it? No?
21: Not at all.
20: All right. I'll see you guys.
0: I'll see ya.
1: I think you just got to love that. That's somebody who just hates to lose.
0: You know, I
1: love that.
0: I've been a reporter, you know, for many years before I got into weather. And so I've interviewed, you know, cantankerous individuals.
1: Oh, yeah, absolutely.
0: I love it when they just do that to the reporters, the sports reporters.
1: Next.
0: Yeah. Just they're not having any of it.
1: Yeah, I interviewed him one time. I was at the Super Bowl. I don't remember which Super Bowl. I tried to find the audio and I couldn't find it today. But just so much fun. You know, with his hair slicked back, and a lot of times he's wearing the shades. He's got the classic mustache and, you know, the short sleeve sweater with bears across it. And he was just legendary in every single way. 86 years old.
0: R.I.P. to a legend. Da Bears.
1: Da Bears. Oh, that is a good one.
23: Oh, you know, guys, I was working in Chicago in 85 for the Bears.
0: Really?
23: The Bears,
0: oh, my goodness.
23: Won. And that, I mean, the city crazy. Just went nuts. It was crazy.
1: Amazing team.
23: And I think the thing was that with Ditka is that he just so personified the city of Chicago.
1: Yeah.
23: He was from Pennsylvania, but he was a shot in a beer guy, and the city just loved him and loved the Bears.
1: What is there not to love about Mike Ditka and a championship team in 85?
0: Man, that's
1: oh,
0: great.
1: My gosh. All right, Mike Ditka, rest in peace. Wow. Coming up next. So, why is the Trump administration turning executions into public entertainment? Stick around.
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